0: Hey, it's the CK and Kate Brekkie Show. Have yourself a great weekend. We'll be back Monday, 6 a.m.
1: Yeah, we're going to have the full wrap-up from the Raiders game. 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

0: know about anyone else, but coming up here at Triple M, the soundtrack to just about every single summer road trip I ever had. Yeah, my mum was a lover of ABBA. If it wasn't ABBA, it was the Bee Gees, and if it wasn't the Bee Gees, then it was Dolly Parton. We'll get to Mamma Mia next. And the sound of just about every single pub over the weekend. Jukebox. Darrell Braithwaite, Horses, we'll get to it in minutes as well. Triple M.
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0: You know, we are no stranger to celebrating the 80s here at Triple M. Lots of 80s music, but what about 80s TV shows? The greatest TV show that ever lived. He could save the planet with a toothpick and a pocket knife. You know what I'm talking about, MacGyver. Richard Dean Anderson's MacGyver, not that rubbish they remade in the last decade or so. Around the same time this was big on your TV screens, this was big on your radios. In fact, MacGyver went right into the 90s too and had a couple of TV movies and everything. We're still celebrating MJ's Thriller. We'll get to it next. No doubt, don't speak. It's all coming up at Triple M.
1: Triple M's Fuel Watch. Townsville's average unleaded price today is around $2.10 a litre, while some servos are selling it as low as $2.01. The average for diesel sits around $2.55. 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

0: on the Saturday thing, it's Allo Baker with you for Triple M. You know, back in 1997, Brisbane boys Savage Garden absolutely dominated on Australian radio charts. They even went on the Rosie O'Donnell show in America.
1: People say lots of things, yeah. 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I mean, I grew up listening to lots of kinds of music, and I guess it comes through in the way we write songs and the way we sing.
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0: Hey there, I'm Brett Thomas.
16: A former Australian cricketer has reached a landmark concussion settlement with the sport's governing body. Will Pekowski endured 13 debilitating head knocks during his short career. News Corp reports the retired batter has secured a confidential financial payout for the brain trauma he suffered. Loved ones of the two workers rescued alive from a tunnel in Nepal 10 days after those horrific floods have spoken of their pain and gratitude. More than 1,300 people have died. There are 36 Australians unaccounted for. Record hot early spring temps for Brisbane and Sydney, storms in other parts of New South Wales, South Australia and Victoria. David Crock from the Bureau says it's set to be a wild weekend across eastern Australia.
17: We're looking at damaging winds which could bring down trees and damage roofs, minor to moderate flooding again for parts of Victoria and Tasmania, and a total fire ban for the Sydney area with hot and windy conditions there.
16: And alarming new data shows Aussies on the median income can only afford around 12% of property sold in the last financial year.
19: Did you know that Diabetes is Australia's fastest growing chronic condition? Over 300 Australians are diagnosed with the condition every day. Search Diabetes Australia to find out more.
16: The Warriors need to win and win big against the Seagulls in Auckland this afternoon to make sure they lock up top spot and stop the Panthers from pinching it in the final round. The Rabbitohs secured a home elimination final with a 50-20 drubbing of the Roosters last night. Cam Murray says they were inspired by Jai Arrow, who ran out for game 100 as he battles motor neuron disease.
20: Yeah, I think he was just happy that the boys got the job done. And yeah, I'm sure he probably didn't say it, but I'm sure he's feeling it, like feeling all the love.
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21: Today in Townsville, mostly fine with a top of 28. Tonight, down to 15. And tomorrow, fine with a high of 28. 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

0: Hey, it's the CK and Kate Brekkie Show. Have yourself a great weekend. We'll be back Monday, 6 a.m.
1: Yeah, we're going to have the full wrap-up from the Raiders game. 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
0: 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We're taking your workplace out for lunch. 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

0: time of year where footy grand finals are just around the corner. Who remembers that time Meatloaf did the AFL grand final? We're going to press play on some Meatloaf up next. Plus Roxette. Many, many more. It's all coming up at Triple AM. Happy Saturday, by the way.
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1: Jazz was the first music that I really ever loved, you know. Jazz taught me how to sing, you know. It wasn't school or whatever. It was just listening to my favourite singers, you know.
0: We're going to celebrate her life and legacy with Valerie up next. George Michael, Father Figures. 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
8: Hey there, I'm Brett Thomas. An Aussie geologist has revealed how he and the Nepalese army managed to free two men trapped underground for 9 days due to the floods. Arnold Dix telling Seven they needed explosives to rescue the workers.
9: To get down through the boulders, you see they're bigger than a car. We managed to blow up the top of the hole. When I say we, I didn't do it. I'm helping. I'm on the team. But those army guys who are there, oh my God, what they have done is just amazing.
8: An emotional night for all Australians following Jai Arrow's journey. The 31-year-old father of one who's battling MND, 100th game for South Sydney, and despite the deterioration of his voice due to the disease, spoke at halftime.
10: So thank you for everyone and I love you all.
8: Audio on Nine. A new report has found national housing affordability declined even further over the past 12 months to hit a new record low. And in the US, a judge has declared a mistrial in the case of Lindsay Clancy, the woman who admits to killing her three children.
11: Clean clothes, a warm shower, a conversation. 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
8: The Warriors have more to play for as they fight for top spot, but the Seagulls won't go down without a fight this afternoon, according to former league enforcer Aaron Woods.
12: I don't think this will be a walk in the park. Like Manly with Tommy Turbo back, Clayton Fualo's found his groove at 5'8". They'll move the ball around, but I don't know if Manly can contain the forward pack. That's what's going to hurt. But you know what? We've spoken about the Warriors a bit. Their edges is where they're susceptible.
8: Last night, South secured a home elimination final, smashing the Roosters 50-20. The Dolphins locked up a top four spot, taming the Titans 24 points to 20.
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14: Fine for the rest of today in Townsville. Tonight down to 15. And tomorrow fine with a high of 28. 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
20: 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I'm with Shane Flanagan, Wade Graham and Dave Riccio for 3 hours. We get to share with you. I understand over at Allianz Stadium they are picking the small pieces of Toby Rodwell off the deck after his look at the tackle from Latrell Mitchell, which was absolutely sensational. We'll get to that. There's so much to talk about today. Dave Riccio, I'm worried about you, though.
21: Mm.
20: You're looking like pensive. What's gone wrong for you from the off?
21: Tone, it's a terrible start.
20: Mm-hmm.
21: And if this is my finals preparation, God help me.
20: Yeah.
21: Because I've left my notepad. on the coffee table at home.
20: So do you know?
21: I was watching the footy last night.
20: Yeah,
21: taking notes.
20: Mm-hmm. Like, of course, I do the same thing.
21: You know, and I take my job seriously, but unfortunately, I've dropped the ball, and I'm not myself. The listeners will pick up on it. I won't be out of focus. I won't. I'll struggle the entire 3 hours, so apologies early.
20: I love it.
0: Mate, Dave, I'll back you up here. One bad game doesn't make a career, mate, all right? So, listen.
21: I carry my debits
0: away. Listen, mate, listen, you just got to accept accountability, accept responsibility for this mess up.
21: Yep.
0: And just, you got to bounce back from it.
21: Yeah.
0: All right, mate, that's all it is. All that matters is next week, and we'll get through today, but then just, you can't have it.
21: Like Cardi, remember Cardi Walker at Parramatta, against Parramatta? He let his team down. He walked in at halftime. He apologised.
20: Yep.
21: It won't happen again. And that's where I'm at, fellas.
0: There you go. There
1: just
0: you
1: do
0: go.
1: What you do some other times.
21: Oh, here we go.
0: Just make it up. Make it up. he's not the Lone Ranger, don't worry. And he's
1: journalistic creep. Sorry, David. I don't know where you guys were, I'll put my hand up. I was blubbering on the couch with that moment. Last time we spoke to you, listeners, it was just moments before Jai was having his 99th appearance for South Sydney last weekend, which was amazingly special. And then again last night at Allianz Stadium with both the Roosters and the Rabbitohs, those two teams who have locked horns over so many issues, over so many years, side by side in their support of Jai Arrow. And the crowd, it's just, I don't know, if you ever, the phrase feel the love, it was there.
0: Well, it transcends the game, right? It's hard to put in the words. I hope all our listeners had an opportunity to watch it last night, if not last night, the week before. The emotion that you can feel by witnessing it is unbelievable. And full credit to, again, South Sydney, the NRL for, you know, moving the goalpost a little bit to make this happen so quick. And again, shout out to Jai. The way he's holding himself and representing himself and his family while he's battling this illness is truly exceptional. And congratulations on reaching the 100 game mark for such a proud club like South Sydney.
1: Yeah, Wade used the word proud. I'm just proud of the, you know, rugby league, what they've done. Yeah. I think we can all sit back and say, you know, some we've got a little bit of a part of it. I thought last night, just watching Jai just take it all in that stadium. A couple of times players come near him and he just wanted to sort of be on his own, and he's looking around and, you know, the digital signage around his name on all that at Allianz, a perfect stadium, but just a perfect ceremony. I thought it was outstanding.
21: Yeah, absolutely extraordinary, Tone. And I've said this consistently. Jai Arrow is single-handedly pushing rugby league around the world. There'll be rival codes and rival sports in Europe, on the other side of the world, watching these scenes from this game called rugby league in Australia, New Zealand, in the Pacific, of one man's strength, his bravery, his courage, and selflessness.
1: Yeah,
21: he's absolutely selfless. And imagine you know, you just can't imagine being in his shoes. But so he's made this mental decision to any ounce of ego, not that Jai Arrow has any, put it in his pocket in the name of being an inspiration to change people's lives through the awareness and promotion of MND.
1: Yep.
21: Now, he's played for Queensland. He's now played 100 games for Souths. He's achieved so much in a rugby league career, but he will save people's lives with what he's doing. He's putting MND front and center, and with awareness comes hope and a chance to find a cure.
1: Yeah.
21: And he's doing it only because of himself and his selflessness.
20: Well, we saw what Neil Danaher did with the big freeze and so on. That baton, I think, is being passed to Jai Arrow. Mm. What he is going to be able to achieve over coming years is amazing. And you're right. Anyway, it was just a wonderful, wonderful.
21: What about when Wayne Bennett grabbed his hand?
0: Yeah.
21: I absolutely lost it.
20: There was just tears rolling down my cheek.
21: Yeah.
20: I'm not afraid to say it. Not afraid to say it. I loved it. There was that parental thing, and Flano, we've spoken about it briefly before, that a coach has for his players. That's just the epitome of it.
1: Yeah, like I've always,
2: you talk about Wayne, like he's been this, you know, super coach for a long time, and I've been a coach, and you know, you have this like sort of friendly rivalry. But what he, you know, this is Wayne's idea. You know, he went to him and said to him, "How would you like to play 100 games?" And you know, Jai didn't know what to make of it at that point. But you know, he's a special man, Wayne, and he's got a special relationship with these players. You know, some of the players that I've coached that have been coached by Wayne, they always talk about, you know, like he's like another father. Mick Innes talks to him all the time about he's like another father to him. And you just saw that he didn't have to say anything, but just reaching out and grabbing his arm, it meant so much. And well done, Wayne. Well done, South Sydney. Well done to all involved. It was, we'll never forget it.
1: We will never forget it. All right, we'll get to the game itself in a minute. It's kind of by the by that South beat Roosters 50 points to 20. But just back to what I mentioned at the top. I mean, the Roosters rested everybody. I mean, the guy who blows the footballs up, he was rested. Toby Rodwell came in. It's interesting to see those young kids coming through. I think it might be his second game of footy. But, Dave Riccio, what did you make of the tackle from Latrell Mitchell on Rodwell?
21: I think Latrell's waking up pretty lucky today. He hasn't been charged by the match review committee.
1: Yep.
21: And when I say lucky, I say lucky that he got it so right, because another centimetre or two higher and he is looking at missing the final series.
1: Yep.
21: The way I feel about it is that's now the bar. That is now that's the bar for the final series. And I say it's a fine line because we've seen players in the past shoot out of the line with the speed and force of what Latrell did last night and collect someone high and be charged accordingly with severe circumstances, consequences.
1: Yep.
21: I still think there's a parameter of danger in that, the way he made that tackle. I really do. He came hard and fast and shot out of the line and knocked Rodwell out.
0: Yeah, but he knocked him out with the whiplash. Okay, and I'm happy for that to be the bar.
21: How did the whiplash
0: come
21: about?
0: You can't tell blokes not to tackle hard. Well, you can't pull them back and say, if you hit someone legally, just under their chin, on the chest where you're allowed to, and you hit them hard enough that their head comes forward and there's whiplash, that's rugby league. That's going to happen eventually. You can't take that risk of injury out of a player and say you can't tackle someone hard. And I'm happy for it not to be a penalty. It's unfortunate for I feel for young Rodwell. Okay, he's obviously got the effects of a concussion this morning. I wish him the best for the next few weeks. But injury is a risk in the game we play. I wish I'd seen more of it ruled like that throughout the year, because I can think of probably five or six occasions where someone has hit someone hard enough legally, but because of the force to the chest, there's a whiplash effect, and they've been dealt with 10 in the bin or a suspension.
21: Yep. So that's where I'm coming from.
0: I'm fine with it to be that way, to be honest. I thought it was a fair hit. Didn't hit him high. Hit him underneath hit him on the chest. Yes, there was a whiplash effect and a concussion was caused from it. But you can't tell someone you can't tackle hard, mate. You can't come out of line and hit someone as hard as you can. That is a part of our game.
21: Yeah. Well, they do penalise for force and risk of injury. They do. We've seen that's the terminology
0: in
21: the referees
0: use. Tackle? In a legal sense,
21: there was an element of risk of injury. They're penalised.
0: In an act of foul play, I think if there's contact with the head, yes, you're in the bin for sure. But there was no contact with the head. The contact was
21: There was no contact.
0: If
21: with
0: anything,
21: the head.
0: Rodwell's head hit Latrell's back or shoulder because of the force. And we're in a fine line where
21: hip drops. We say the players stay on the field after a hip drop, no problem with the injury, but it looks bad.
0: But
21: it looks
0: bad.
21: And so the referee says there's a risk of injury.
0: But a hip drop now is an act of foul play. So you don't need to injure someone if you do a hip drop. It's like you can't hit someone in the head even if you don't hurt them.
21: Yeah.
0: Like that's foul play. A good solid tackle that isn't foul play shouldn't be treated as foul play. It's a good solid tackle. So if you tackle someone as hard as you can around the hips and you break their hip, are you in trouble?
21: No.
0: Exactly, because it's not foul
21: play. No, you know there's a protection of the head. That's the point of...
0: Yeah, but like, it's the same thing. If I hit someone as hard as I can in the ribs and I break their ribs, there's a risk of injury. Like, that's a part of the game. You can't stamp everything out.
21: I just hope that that's the bar.
0: So do I.
2: Yeah, and I think you're both right. I think the degree or area for messing that tackle up for Latrell was so small. He got it right. And I think for a couple of seconds or a minute after that tackle, he was holding his breath.
21: Well, yeah. Wayne Bennett and Cameron Murray post-match said they were both holding their breath.
2: Yeah, they were holding their breath because he got it right, but it was so close to getting it wrong.
21: Mm.
2: And I think Luttrell realised, hey, I don't need to do this at this point of time. But he got it right, so we can't criticise him.
21: No.
2: We feel for Rodwell, but Wade's 100% right. You know, the big man, small man, these things happen in our game. That was a big man. If he comes off his line, and you've talked about it, Dave, many times before, about if you're outside in and you get it wrong and you hit him in the head, you're off.
21: Yeah.
2: But on this occasion, he was outside in, but he got it right.
21: Mm.
2: So it was unfortunate for the opposition, but that's our game.
1: Yeah. If Rodwell's body had lowered at all, it would have been ugly for him.
0: Yeah, yeah, but that's the risk you take as a player.
21: That's why the onus is on the defender.
1: Yeah.
21: Because he can't preempt what Rodwell's going to do if he does step, drop, whatever he does.
1: Yeah. Dave, we've buried the lead here as I look across at Flano and Wado wearing their Premier's T-shirts.
21: Mm.
1: It is the 2016 reunion. Is that what's going on?
0: It is, Tone. I woke up with a bounce in my step this morning, mate. I've got a lot of things done around the house, knowing that potentially I won't be visiting home for a little while.
1: Visiting.
0: It's a good occasion. It's not the 2016 reunion per se. It is Old Boys Day for all the old boys who represented the Sharks. I think there's 200 odd confirmed and a big contingent.
21: That's huge.
0: From that,
21: the Knights got 150 a couple of weeks ago. That's a huge number, 200.
0: It is going to be big, and I think there's 14 of us confirmed from the 2016 plus Flano and the staff that were involved. And we are playing Melbourne. It is 10 years, so there's a little bit of today set aside for the 2016 premiers, but we're going to do our actual official reunion grand final.
2: It's a warm-up today, Tony.
1: Oh, okay, so yours is a barrier trial. How many parter are you doing?
2: Part one of three.
0: I'm not stopping.
1: It's a trilogy.
2: Yeah.
0: I'm just going to keep going from now until grand final.
1: Truly, I hope it's like The Godfather rather than Beverly Hills Cop. The third one of those was shocking.
2: I picked Wade up from home today, and his young blokes have run out the front, and his wife standing at the top of the stairs, probably just knowing what's going to happen. And I said, I'm taking Wade. I'm definitely not bringing him home. I'm doing one end.
0: That's too late, Fano. If she asks, I'm going to say I was with you the whole time, mate.
1: And you're wearing the premiership ring?
0: Yeah, well, you don't really wear it.
1: No.
0: And I would have kept it in my pocket if Hondy was here. I'm not going to just have it out. But special occasions, definitely the reunion when we're with our other teammates, grand final luncheon, things like that. And it's nice. Like, when do you ever wear it? Really, never. But yeah, when we get together as a team and we celebrate the history and what we achieved, it's nice to get it out and have a look at it.
1: Your memories still incredibly clear, Flano, of that evening.
2: Yeah, they are. And you know, yesterday, you know, there's probably six or seven boys got together. Benny, some boys I see, I see Chad and Wade and, you know, Gal and them quite often around the Shire. But, you know, Benny Barber came down yesterday, Sam Tagatese, some boys that you don't see all the time. And then the rest of the boys will be down today. We went to Captain's Run yesterday, and when you get together, they all start talking about, remember this, and, you know, even parts of the season. And, it was just great to see them and, you know, great to see a smile on their face and, you know, reminisce about, you know, a really special day. And then, you know, as I said, I picked Wade up and brought him in today, and we're talking about, you know, the aftermatch, you know, about when we went back to Shark Park and the Monday, the Tuesday, the Wednesday, the Thursday, the Friday.
0: We'll tell the Tuesday story because it's actually uncanny what happened on the Tuesday. We finished up at Northies on the Monday night. Everyone sort of goes their separate way. And then the players, we met at Miranda Pub early in the morning.
1: Mm-hmm.
0: We had a few drinks there. Jason Bakuya, who had been off alcohol for close to maybe 12 months, a year and a half, he didn't drink during the celebrations. And we hired a minibus. One of the boys sorted out a place here in the city to get our tattoos.
1: Mm-hmm.
0: And there was a pub around the corner, so there was two or three blokes up getting their tattoos. You finish, you go down to the pub, and up you go. And then so we all finished about 3-4 o'clock in the arvo, and we're in the city. We're like, why don't we just go down to the Rocks? We're here now. We may as well enjoy it. So we walk down to the Rocks, and we walk into the Orient Hotel there just on the corner. And lo and behold, Flano and all the staff have organised a drink there. And the players and the staff didn't talk.
1: Really?
0: Didn't talk. Just by chance, we walked into the same pub as the staff. And then there was a live band there. Basically, by the end of the night. There was no one else left in there except the team and the staff, and we were singing karaoke, and we had another night. It was that was probably, of all the nights we had, my favourite, just because it was unscripted, unplanned, yet somehow we all found our way to each other.
1: Did you get a tat, Flanner?
2: Yeah, I did. I got one on my arm. My wife said I'm an idiot, but I got it. And, no, it was a great day. I got the tattoo on the Tuesday, and then we went into the city and we said, we'll leave the boys alone today. You know, we've had enough of them on the Monday and let them go their own way. And all the staff got together. And then, as Wade said, lo and behold, about 3 or 4 o'clock in the afternoon, it all comes together. And just watching the boys up singing karaoke and all that sort of stuff. And it was just a really good week. There was no drama. All the people in the Shire just had a really good time. Wednesday sort of started to flatten out a little bit, and then it just ramped up again for the weekend. So it was a great week.
21: Is there a player you're really keen to catch up with that you haven't seen in a while, Wado?
0: Oh, as Flano said, probably the boys that are interstate. I still see Louis and Mickey Gowser all the time. Even guys like Birdie, we're on, like, you know, NFL fantasy
21: together,
0: Jack Bird. So we're sort of chatting on the phone all the time. But guys like Benny, Sam Tagatisi, Chris Hyington, probably someone I'm really looking forward to catching up with.
2: Matty Pryor.
0: Yeah, well, I had to rev him up, didn't I? So,
2: Can I tell you the story about last Tuesday, Tony?
1: Yeah, go for it.
2: Tuesday just gone.
1: We've got 2 hours and 2.5 hours. Away you go.
2: So Wade's played golf, and then he might have had one or two after golf, and then gone home, which is, you know, responsible. He's got some young boys, and then he's sitting out in the garage and just, you know, might have another beer and a couple of things. And then he started ringing and texting all the 2016 boys about, like, if you're not there on the weekend, I'm going to kill you.
0: No, I didn't say that. I didn't. Whoa, that's a bit of GST.
2: So then Gal and McInnes are ringing me up and going, oh, Wade, do you know where Wade is? Because he's into everyone.
21: He's wound up.
2: Well,
0: mate, sometimes.
21: And so you got into Matt Pryor, did you?
0: I got into Matty Pryor. No, I could find him. I found him, so he's attending. You need a bit of fire to rev the boys up. And
21: leadership.
0: We got a lot of the team turned up now. Pryor was the hardest. He's been off grid for quite a while now, but he's going to make the attendance and show his face. And he's another one who will be good to catch up with him, because I don't think anyone from that team has spoken a word to him in probably 2 or 3 years. He's that far off the grid.
1: I love it. Well done. Well, you deserve every moment of what's going to be a huge trilogy. This is the Saturday Scrum. Good.
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0: Mr. Camel Bottle Shops for unseriously good footy finals deals. Remember, drink responsibly, which is a message I on pass, of course, to all the boys from the Sharks who are celebrating the 2016 Premiership victory, not just today, but in the coming weeks and months. All right, we're talking about South Sydney and the Roosters, 50 points to 20. The result was never really in doubt, given the team that the Roosters did run out. They're resting plenty. It wasn't going to affect, really, their place in the top four. What do those teams get out of what happened last night, Flano?
1: Well, South get a lot out of it, I believe. Luttrell playing 80 minutes, exactly what they needed. It wasn't that, you know, ball in play, tough semi-final type of football that is going to come in the next couple of weeks, but it's 80 minutes of footy, and he was strong and powerful. Some of his touches, yeah. There was a flick pass there to, you know, Alex Johnson that was just pure class. So seeing him, all South supporters should be really excited. The only thing that worries me with South Sydney is the halfback. You know, Ashton Ward is a big loss. I just don't know if it's a bit of a hole in that team. You know, he did an okay job last night, but I just feel that, you know, down the track that could be a little bit of a hole in the South Sydney side. The Roosters, they'll just be happy that the young kids got some opportunities and they got to play first grade. You know, when do they get another game this year? Probably highly unlikely. But, you know, it's a good thing for the club, the Roosters club, that they can get those young boys that they've had a lot of hope about. Alonzo Brathwaite, they've always been talk about him.
0: He's got a couple of tries.
1: Yeah, showed some good speed there at one point to get around the outside. So to do it in the juniors and, you know, in your under-19s and rep teams and so on is okay, but there's nothing like the NRL. There is nothing like it. And to get put out there, there's no age bracket. Doesn't care if you're 19, 20, 21, and you're playing against Alex Johnson, you've just still got to do your job. So,
0: And you've sat in the middle of the beginning with the Jai Arrow stuff that's going on with that crowd as well. It would have been so intense for them.
1: So, you know, there's no way. He's only 19. You've got to allow them. Nah, when you're in the NRL, the age bracket is just taken away. So I thought that was a good thing for the Roosters. But South Sydney, a really, really good opportunity. Oh, Cam Murray, seriously.
0: Yeah,
1: I've got a man crush on him, seriously, from a football perspective.
0: Yeah.
1: He's just flying at the moment.
2: Well, he's not the only one either. Like, he's got some backup there within that South team. I think Cody's playing some great footy.
0: Yep.
2: You know, Luttrell back, Keon.
0: Yeah.
2: Dave Fifita's probably it's the best he's looked. He's back-to-back weeks. He's looking strong and powerful, and you want those game breakers firing in the semi-final, because you know if you play a lot of ball in play, live football, set for set, and you've got some weapons around, you know, someone's going to take advantage of it the deeper the game goes. So I think they're in really good shape heading into that elimination final next week. And for the Roosters, yeah, again, the biggest benefit is for those young guys, getting that exposure to what it feels like at that level, because you can tell someone and you can try and prepare them and this is what it is going to be like, this is what you've got to look out for. But to be out there and to feel it, to sense the speed, to feel the strength when you're making tackles or being tackled, you can't sort of explain that.
0: Because you were one of those people who was at that early age were exposed to it.
2: Yeah, and you never prepared for it because it's the highest level you can play, obviously, at that club land, and you need to experience it. And it takes a while to get used to it, but every little taste you get, you're a little bit better, a little bit more understanding of, well, I need to work on this at training, or I need to spend more time in the gym, try and get a little bit quicker. So that experience, it can do wonders for the young blokes.
0: Well, the coach was asked whether he regretted, you know, playing all these young blokes. This is what he had to say.
3: No, I thought it was, you know, it's the experience that they got out there was great. I thought the leaders led really well. I thought Connor, sort of Egan, Spenny, I loved the fire from Spenny. Selesi was, you know, really, really good in both his words and actions as well. And we had young guys out there playing good amount of time. So, yeah, really happy.
4: You liked the fire from Spencer, but it did cost you a penalty in possession at one point. Was he flirting with that line?
3: Yep. Yep, and he went over it, and I want him to play with his natural spirit and just stay under the line.
0: Trent Robertson there, just segueing us into the next topic. What did you think of that, Dave?
5: Yeah, he does run the fine line, doesn't he, Spencer Lenu? I think he's a player that you would like in your team to bring that shift of energy when he does come from the bench. It actually was from the kickoff, wasn't it, really? He he

0: really wanted to go after South Sydney early. But it's going to be interesting. I found it interesting that he never came back on once he was subbed out. You could put it in the category of why bother? No need to come back on. But I also felt like Trent Robinson was trying to protect Spencer Lenu from himself.
1: Yeah, well, he had the rolling crazy eyes going there. We've seen those before, but it's particularly key on Kalamatangi was the target, and he stood up to him quite beautifully. Yeah. But I don't know whether you've seen, it's very rare that you see somebody who's holding the ball, ready to play the ball, throw it away just so he can get back into the face of an opponent. In terms of discipline, it's not really that good.
2: Yeah, and that's what I think Trent Robinson is talking about. You know, he went over the line. You can go out there and he did go after some people, Dave, at the start, didn't he? You know, he definitely, with his contact, when he carried the ball, he singled a couple of people out. He found them in the defensive line and he actually ran at them, which you love as a coach and your teammate to want to do that and, you know, show that enforcer type of attitude. But there's a fine line which, you know, you just can't step over it, especially in possession, seriously. Like, to throw the... He threw the ball away. It is crazy. And you're taught from a young age, Wade, you know, possession is everything. And if you give penalties away with possession, that's stupid. But just to throw the ball away when he was told to play it, I was going, wow.
1: It's incredible.
3: Oh, well, you need it in your team, but you do need that fire.
2: Controlled.
3: But you need to control it. And he's shown throughout his career he can get it right. And the Roosters, in fairness... They've shown over the years that they're happy for their players to flirt with that line. True. And go over. Like Jared played there for, 15 years?
0: Yeah.
3: He spent a lot of time on the sideline.
0: That's true.
3: So they understand, you know, they don't mind that in their style of play, but there is you need to control it. Like the moment you start hurting your teammates off the back of it, that positive fire and the stuff you want, it starts hurting the guys you're playing with. That's when you've gone over the line, and certainly giving up possession is one of those areas, or too many penalties, or completely undisciplined play. But as a teammate, you'd love to see it. You'd love to see those guys.
2: If I'm coaching against them, and I got you and Gal and a few other players, those type of players in my team, you're going after Spencer. You're saying something to him. You're pushing him. You're, jumping into him.
0: Yeah, he's a target.
2: A target. So now, Penrith may, you've got to have the right type of players, and I think Penrith might have a couple of them.
0: Well, here's the catch. They go
2: after him.
0: They're likely to go to New Zealand next week against the Warriors. So guess who leads that pack?
2: Yeah, James Fisher-Harris, and he will go after him and try and rattle him a little bit within the rules. And then if Spencer reacts and on form, you would say yes.
3: To be honest, Flano, if you came to me with that job to say get into Spencer,
2: no, I wouldn't go to you.
3: I might leave that to someone else.
0: For freedom.
3: I might leave that to someone else.
1: It was sensational feeder,
0: though. I will say this, Tone.
1: Yeah.
0: I think in the final round, and we touched on the Latrell situation where a bar's been set on how much force and what you can do in a tackle, so long as you get it right. I thought there was a situation here that we're going to look back on and be comparing to through this final series, and it was a penalty try to Adam Elliott. Now, unless Adam Elliott is Carl Lewis or another great sprinter like Usain Bolt, I just couldn't find how the interference on him was enough to suggest that absolutely without a shadow of a doubt he was going to get to the football.
3: Well, and the evidence was right there for them. Latrell got to the football first, and he lost the ball. He knocked the ball on. He couldn't put it down. So there's no guarantee if Elliott gets there first.
2: Doesn't do the same thing.
3: That was a bizarre one for me.
0: I'm happy
3: with the penalty.
2: Dave, there was one earlier as well on a knock-on, on a kick. I can't remember. I think it might have been the Roosters. They actually knocked it on, and then they got tackled, so we couldn't go back and check it, and they scored the next try.
0: Yes, yes.
2: Can you remember that?
0: Yes.
2: It was a clear knock-on, clear knock-on. So, and then I agree with you. The Elliott one, you have to be, nearly without any doubt that he was going to score, but he could have done exactly the same thing as Latrell did, knocking on as he was going down, and you're right, he wasn't going to be that fast.
3: You'd argue there's more chance of Elliott knocking on then Latrell. The positions that they play, the amount of work that they've been through, the fatigue. That was a bizarre one.
0: I feel as though that in the final round, everything becomes a barometer for the next week.
1: Yep.
0: And we're heading to finals. And so when the next interference play unfolds during this final series, there's the bar.
2: Mate, that's not a try in a semi-final series.
3: No way.
2: No way.
0: No way. No way. I agree with you. It shouldn't have been a try last night.
1: Yeah, so why is it a try?
2: So why is it a try last night?
1: Well, they'd rested all their number one officials, apparently. In the
3: yes, Dane. Ching.
1: Yeah. We will get to talk about the Sharks who are doing some wrestling, just but in terms of our first crack at it. You had any problems with the fact that there's just, you know, mass resting?
2: No, you know, in a couple of two days, we'll forget all about it, and we're just talking about semi-finals, and it's just tactics and, you know, plans of coaches that, and have earned the right to rest players. So I think it's a talking point this week, but next week we'll be all forgotten.
1: All right. Doesn't mean we should be having, you know, teams coming and playing in the wild card style instead. So they in the top six are then going to get,
0: you know,
1: a week
0: I'm warming
1: off.
0: To the wild card.
2: I love the wild card.
1: I think the wild card is going to be talked about a lot more.
0: I think it's a, I think it's firming as a genuine option.
3: Well, yeah. When we get the 20
0: once
3: teams.
0: Once we expand the competition.
3: I'll have the conversation when we get the 20 teams. But right now, let's just.
2: Manly and the Bulldogs would be those two teams probably.
0: Yeah, that's
2: play
0: right.
2: Now. And they would definitely be a chance to knock off 7 and 8.
1: Yeah, absolutely. That's the thing. The team that catches fire late or had injuries early or whatever it is, and suddenly they're in their window, you know, they're, it's going to be a good contest. I know you. We don't know how to talk about it now, Wade. Understand? I get it.
3: Catch fire late. Like a part of the catch fire late. Part of being in the top four is you don't put yourself in that position because you're good at the start of the season. Like you can't forget the work at the start of the season that teams do.
1: Yeah.
3: Like, and I.
2: We're rewarding those top 16s by giving them a week off.
3: But we can't be giving everyone a go. Like it's, we're not. When we get the 20 teams, I'll be more than happy to have a look at it. But right now, we already have eight of, what is it?
1: 17.
3: Which is, it used to be half the field, right? When there were 16 teams. And even half the field is too much.
0: Yep.
1: Yeah.
3: Like it's.
1: I get the rewarding mediocrity kind of thing, but, you know, and in terms of, and I know the NRL would look to the AFL and go, geez, look at the numbers, TV-wise, crowd-wise, for those two games.
0: Yep.
1: Huge. Huge. And you're talking about, you know, the Bulldogs and Manly, huge. That
3: How many
1: be.
3: Teams do the AFL have?
1: 18.
3: Okay, let's get the 20 and then we can do it, I think.
1: Okay. All right.
0: Make sure we ring Wade when we go to 20 teams.
3: We'll do a live show.
0: He'll discuss it then.
1: This is the Saturday Scrum.
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6: Tony Squire, Shane Flanagan, Wade Graham, Dave Riccio. All right, I see your Elliot penalty try, and I raise you a Keanu Kinney sin bin from the Gold Coast and Dolphins game. Now, he pushes him out, or he doesn't. He slides in, like, you know, and together they push out the winger over the line. And
7: I thought it was Bay Fermor more so.
6: Yes, absolutely.
7: Yeah, Bay Fermor should have said, I was at fault. I'll go, and you stay out.
8: Kept
7: here.
8: Kept the star out there.
7: I think half the team would have said, yeah, let's do that change. but, yeah, it was really interesting. Like, it is a professional foul. It wasn't a try-scoring situation, but, yeah, it was an interesting 10 minutes. I just think we do these things at the last week of the competition, and we won't see him again.
6: Yeah.
7: But anyway,
9: that's well, hopefully we don't see him again. There'll be an uproar if we see one of those 50-50s where it's right on the edge and there's players that get punished next week because it's going to have a big influence on which team wins, right? So it's a little concerning. And we spoke about the issues in the Roosters game and there's a couple in the Dolphins game. Even that's where I think Bostock knocked on.
6: Yes.
9: And then they allowed play to go on and then they scored a try off the back of it.
6: Yeah.
9: They're hard because you've got to trust the referee's judgment every now and again, but that one looked obvious to almost everyone watching.
6: Well, he got away with one in State of Origin as well, didn't he?
9: Yeah, he did. Maybe he's having a good year. Don't worry. It'll come back to bite him in the future.
6: Yeah. What about the Dolphins?
8: Obviously. Sorry, Tony. Just quickly on that, the referee. Josh Hannay was absolutely filthy.
6: Yeah.
8: And he's been pretty consistent all season in relation to the genuine feeling that the teams down the bottom of the ladder get a rougher end of the stick than teams up top. And he was filthy again last night. Like, again, the Bostock decision, the Keanu decision he called soft sin bin, and then we saw the Mo Fotowaker situation where he was sin bin after being hit in the head
9: and hit late,
8: and reacted.
9: Hit late after he passed the ball. See, that I've got more umbrage with that one than the Latrell one or the ones where there's whiplash because Mo, he did pass the ball. And then he got clipped on the way down. Whether it was high or not, he got hit hard after. You're going to react. Yeah. So there was fair play involved in that. Like, if you're going to send Mo off, fine. Well, deal with the player that caused the incident as well. That's what I would like to see.
8: I did find the reaction of the majority of the Titans fans in the bench bizarre. They were all applauding. Like, they were clapping Mo coming off her sin bin as though he stood up for his club or something. But In all honesty, the feedback in the post-match press conference, the most dominated question was, do we have faith in the match officialdom going into the final series? And Christian Wolfe said, look, you hope we do. You know that you're not going to get every 50-50 call, but you hope that they do have the confidence to make the right calls. I think last night was an indication that there's still a fair bit of work to do.
7: Mo should have got sin bin for the challenge of the high tackle that he did. It was awful. He hit him straight around the chops. He deserved 10 minutes for a terrible captain's challenge. Yes. He'll never get another one wrong.
9: There was another one early.
7: That was maybe a gold medal one, that one.
9: Maybe was it the Bulldogs-Broncos game? I'm sure there was one early that was just ridiculous in that game as well.
7: Yeah. Dave, I'm comfortable with the refereeing. I think they've done a good job this year on a whole. I'm just not comfortable with the bunker.
8: Yeah.
7: I know it's all one. There's supposed to be one, but on-field refereeing is tough. And you know, some quick decisions, and they make some wrong ones, and they go to the bunker to rectify them or clarify them, and that's where it goes wrong.
8: 100%. We saw it last week. Adam Fanua Blake scores a try next to the post. Ashley Klein's bang. He's at 40 centimetres away. Blows a whistle. That's a try. Play rolls on. Bunker intervenes.
6: Yeah.
8: Says no try. The referee is standing 40 centimetres away from where he puts the football now.
6: Yeah.
8: It's just ridiculous. And then
6: that's the frustrating part. Given the technology that they have in the bunker,
8: yeah,
6: that's where it's going wrong.
7: We can get a man on the moon, but we can't get it right down here.
9: Did we get on the moon?
7: Sorry.
9: I don't know if we did get on the moon. We've been having this debate for quite some time.
6: Where is Heine? That's why Heine isn't here this week. He had a week off just to consider conspiracy theories. Hear from him next week. Jaden Campbell, gee, he can play footy, can't he? This kid, 100 games, scores a couple of tries. Just so quick, and he's brilliant.
9: He's just got lucky. That knack, hasn't he? Yeah. Fano, you go.
7: Yeah, I was lucky to watch his old man play a lot of the times, and that intercept is classic Campbell. His dad would have done it. I've seen it happen. I just sort of closed my eyes and went back in time watching him go. He's so fast, his anticipation, just his, you know, just watching the game, and you knew he'd come up with something. He scored two tries last night, and it was one of his better games, and they found a spot for him. That is his spot at number six, and we know he's not going to get moved around. Brimson, I'm still not quite sure where he fits in that team.
8: Well, he doesn't fit because he's been told he can move on.
7: Mm.
8: And it's only a matter of time before he does that, Flano. So
7: when he's got a contract at 2040 or something big money.
8: It's a long deal on big money, and that's the negotiation where the Titans are at and the buying clubs. How much are you going to give us? How much are you going to chip in to let Brimson go? And to your point, there's still the jury out on AJ on where he fits into your team and how much are you willing to pay to have him at your club. Look, he's a strike player. I think he'll land somewhere, but it's a real negotiation with the Titans. I don't think he'll beat the Titans next year, no doubt about it. And Jaden, with Jaden Campbell's intercept, have you seen a more pure intercept? Like, he already had the ball before, it was almost before it was passed. Like, he was that quick. Extraordinary.
9: He's got some more upside in him too. I think with Zane Harrison missing the last few weeks, Pascoe wasn't there on the weekend, but the more experience those two players can get in terms of working together and getting the team around the park, the more Campbell can pop up in different areas of the field. Like that chase through on the last tackle where he went one-on-one with the hammer, he got above the hammer. We normally see the hammer do that to other fullbacks, but he's got that skill. Yep. And if they can develop that combo where he can go, yep, I trust Zane Harrison, Pascoe to get the team around the park. I can just float left side, look at my opportunities, nothing there, float over to the right side because he's got that knack of just coming up with the right play when he needs to. And the more they can sort of free him up to get around and just play footy and get after the game more, I think the upside for him, it's all still in front of him.
8: Trust is an interesting point you make. Do you trust the Dolphins? And Christian Wolf spoke post-match about this game being so difficult for his players to get up for. He didn't go down the path of resting this team. His players came up to him after last week's match and said, Coach, I want to play. Let us play. And so
6: did Cody Nikurima have a niggle?
8: It's just a niggle, and he'll be fine. But the rest of the team wanted to play. And this is a side that's been spanked by 50-plus twice this season, 66 by Cronulla, 50-odd by Manly. History says never in the game has anyone won the comp after conceding more than 50 points. They've done it twice against them. I thought it was a performance that, you know, to your point, Flano, it's probably just one you just get the win and move on. No injuries. Thanks for coming. But I don't know if I trust them. I don't know if I trust the Dolphins. They've got strike across the park. But
9: they're a good
8: defensively,
9: team.
8: They've shown that they can fall in a hole.
9: They're a good team. I don't know what happened those 2 weeks. In terms of those isolated weeks, the Manly week and then the Sharks week, because, yeah, that were bad performances, but they're a good team. Like, the consistency they get through their middles, I'm talking even when the bench comes on, you don't really lose much. Sometimes, in fact, Donoghue comes on and he lifts the tempo.
8: Mm.
9: Their back rolls are solid. When you have that consistency in the middle part of the field, it allows Katoa to do his thing. And their outside backs are as good as any in the competition.
8: Mm.
7: Wade, I saw something last night. I don't know if you noticed it. There was a couple of occasions when they put the ball on the ground and there was a contest to get to the football in the in goal. The hammer didn't put his foot down.
10: But
7: so if I'm coaching to them, I'm getting some ball on the ground in and around him and making it a real contest, because I didn't feel there was definitely two occasions that he didn't go for that football.
10: Again, it's that tough position. Sometimes you can see it happen. You can watch it unfolding. I'm going to go into this contest. It's going to be a collision. And then in the back of your mind, you go, well, hang on a minute. We've got a game next week, a semi-final. We win that. We're into a prelim. I'm not saying that he had that on his mind, but I could understand possibly why he didn't want to put himself in an awkward situation. Sometimes, you know, not every player has it, but some player has the smarts to know, no, just avoid that because we've got bigger things coming up.
8: Jermaine Asako was charged for tripping. This is something that Josh Hannah also blew up about, the fact that he saw tripping as a bigger infringement as far as sin bins are concerned than what his two players were sin bin for. Just a $750 fine.
6: Yeah, I think that's fair
8: enough. For a grade one dangerous contact.
6: All right, plenty to come in the 2 hours we have to share with you right here on the Saturday Scrum. All thanks to Thirsty Camel.
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10: And now as I look across and I see the 2016 Premier's T-shirts on both these legends and the ring, of course, Wado. You always have it on your pinky finger?
12: That's my index.
10: Your pointer finger, I should say.
12: Well, it doesn't fit on any other ones because they're all bent. It's the only straight one I've got left.
13: Yeah. You haven't got another name for pointer finger, Tone?
10: Pointer.
12: Is it index?
10: Index.
13: Something else?
10: Are you mean some kind of phalange?
13: Yeah. Well, yes, that's right.
10: There you go. All right. There's a bit of a theme here following that, and then a couple of those questions you may have heard before in previous quizzes, but I'll need your names as your buzzers. What are you going to give for me?
12: Barber.
10: Meeting Barber. Good work.
14: Gallon.
10: Gal. Love it.
14: Oh, okay. This is what we're doing.
12: Come on, there's only one name missing from the grand final. What
10: about, all those names are in his notebook, which sadly he doesn't have with him.
12: Oh, Taggers.
10: Taggerteasy. It was his. No, who came out with the great tackle at the last second?
13: Ricky Latelli.
14: Taggerteasy. I saw him yesterday. He is massive. He's a big man.
12: Don't forget how good he was that season for us off the bench. I think there was like a month straight, and he was a big mobile man. And when I say big, he was big.
13: Fast.
12: I feel like he came on for a month straight, and his first carry, a little two-step tight to the ruck, I just start running because you knew he was going to make a break. He was dynamic for us.
10: Wow. What's he doing, do you know?
14: He's working with the Titans, I think.
12: Dolphins,
14: yeah. And okay. Doing a bit in the community up there, doing a really good job.
10: Love it. All right, here we go. What was the score at halftime in the... Yes.
12: 8-0.
10: It was 8-0 to the Sharks. Of course, it finished up 14 points to 12. Who won the Club Churchill
12: Medal? Luke Lewis.
10: Yeah, he's on fire. You want to test your buzzer over there?
13: How keen is he, Tone?
14: Yeah. The faster you answer these questions, the faster you don't get to the pub.
12: Yeah, exactly. Okay. We'll slow it down.
10: All right. Well, I'll give you 100 points for this one if you can name either of the touch judges.
13: Oh, wow. Have they eventuated to referees?
10: Well, one has had a crack.
13: Matt Chicken?
10: No. It was Jeff Eunice.
13: Oh, yeah.
10: And Brett Suttall.
13: Yeah.
10: Who did get a couple of games for the Wolves, I'm pretty sure. What did Gal tell the people of the Shire to do?
12: Turn the porch off. Turn the porch light off, sorry.
10: Turn your porch lights off.
14: I reckon that was rehearsed pretty well.
12: Well, wouldn't have said it if we lost.
10: Yeah, similar to the one small step for man. Okay, we're moving on to another sport. How are you going to go here? How many Aussies have made it to the third round of the US Open tennis this week?
12: You boys can have a crack.
13: Take it easy.
10: Yes, take it easy. No, just one. And it's not Alex de Minaur. It's Dane Sweeney.
13: Ah, Dane.
10: Dane Sweeney, name I've not heard. Who do the Wallabies play tomorrow at Estadio Malvinos? The hint is in the Estadio Malvinos.
13: Is that French?
12: That's not French.
13: Estadio? What are you talking?
10: It's Argentina.
13: Oh,
10: they play
13: right
10: Argentina. True or false? Current coach Craig Fitzgibbon was a ball boy for the Sharks in the late 80s.
12: Bob, that's true.
10: Yeah, guess Gal.
12: His old man was coaching.
10: He was. Alan was coaching from 1987, 1991, that kind of era, and Craig was the ball boy, which I love. And our final question, of course. How many golf balls are there on the moon?
12: None.
10: No! No! No, there are, in fact, two golf balls. Apollo 14, Alan Shepard hit them with a little makeshift six iron. Got a lot of carry, but still ended up in the bunker. This is the Saturday Scrum.
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17: Hey there, Stephen Zoyce with you. The Warriors need to win and win big over Manly in Auckland today to make sure they secure a top spot and stop the Panthers from pinching the minor premiership. Their points differential is 1 point off. Penrith take on the Tigers tomorrow. And Triple M's Luke Keary's holding grave fears for the Wasps today.
18: They look like they were just coming off the hill last week. They look like they need a little rest. I can understand he wants to give Chanel and Tomate probably a run together. It's very hard when you know you've got week one coming up next week to really be at an intense level. And Manly are actually playing good footy.
17: And there's growing mistrust of salary cap cheating in the NRL, with half of club bosses believing rival teams are bending the rules. An exclusive survey also found there's strong support for a wildcard finals weekend if the comp expands to 20 teams.
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10: Wade Graham, Shane Flanagan, Dave Riccio, Tony Squires with you on this Saturday afternoon in the NRLW. The Warriors 10 lead the Sharks 10. That's with 6 minutes to go in the first half. We were talking about Craig Fitzgibbon and his ball boy role at the Sharks back in, late 80s, early 90s. Well, I can't believe in the hour that we've already shared with you, I haven't mentioned the punching of the computer, the laptop, from the coach's box last weekend. The frustration obviously is there. What did you make of that from Fitzy?
14: I thought you were going to ask me, have I ever punched anything?
10: Well,
14: I've kicked a few things.
13: That's the follow-up question for us.
14: Exactly. Obviously he was frustrated. It was a fair good right hook. Yeah, I haven't seen Fitzy like that since in his coaching career. So he's been pretty controlled. Just shows the frustration that he was going through in that thing. You know, it's hard because people say well, coaches shouldn't be like that. But it's such a cutthroat game, and there's a lot of pressure, and the sides hadn't been winning. I'm pretty sure, knowing Fitzy's personality, that he'd love to have that back again. Because he definitely wouldn't do it. But anyway, he gets on with it.
12: Yeah, there was a disappointing performance from the Sharks. He can lose games and get beat by a better team, but they got out-muscled. The Parramatta team put it on them physically, and they didn't respond. And for a team with so much to play for, in terms of still, they were still viable for them to make the top four, did not see that response. Would have been frustrated, but it's happened. You move on from it. You try and improve this week, and now it's a clear picture for them. They're sitting fifth, unless they get beat by 40-odd. I think they stay fifth, and it's all systems go now for the elimination final. Just on Fono, when he kicked the esky, he didn't realise, but the esky was full. So he was giving us a spray.
14: The lid come off.
12: He was giving us a spray, and it was warranted. We weren't where we needed to be.
10: Was it full-time, half-time, full-time?
14: Full-time.
12: Full-time. Yeah. So, and we're all down on ourselves. Like, we know we didn't play well, and Flano's, he's getting into us. So anyway, he kicks this esky, and you could tell it hurt. Right? You could tell it hurt. And then so I'm sitting there, and it's hard to keep a straight face. I start to smirk, and then I look out of the corner, while my gowsers have to turn around and make eye contact anywhere else. Jimmy Maloney's in there. He just starts laughing. It was brilliant. He doesn't say anything. He just limps out to the back room.
10: Did you toe poke or go around the corner?
14: No, just a straight toe poke.
13: Ouch.
14: Yeah.
13: Ouch.
14: I remember one day, this is a long time ago, Brian Smith was coaching at it might have been Para, and we were down in Wollongong, and there was two Gatorade containers on a table, and it was half time, and he kicked the table and the two Gatorade containers tipped off the thing and all Gatorade went all over him. It did, a drop didn't hit one other person in the whole dressing room. It just went all over him and it was the worst disaster. And when I kicked the esky, that was running through the back of my mind.
10: I love it. All right, speaking of coaches, I don't know whether we'll get to computer punching or kicking of an esky, but Darius Boyd has been named as the Queensland coach. Did it come out of the thin blue air? Are you surprised, D?
5: I wouldn't say thin blue air, Tone, but certainly it was a surprise on the swiftness of the announcement. This only took a week of discussions between the QRL and Darius Boyd from the time of start to the announcement late last week. And it's a byproduct of, well, there's two things. Darius has been working with the Queensland under-19s,
10: yeah.
5: And so has been doing a process to get to this point in time. Has it come earlier than what he would have expected? I say yes, on the basis of the people that they probably would have gone to first just simply didn't want to do the job. And the likes of, you know,
10: JT,
5: Cameron Smith.
10: Yep.
5: And the only other contender you could say was Matt Ballon, who's currently coaching with the Broncos. So, yeah, look, a surprise, but just damn fascinating. Honestly, if you think about Darius Boyd's career, it was so maligned as this figure of absolute torment with the media.
10: Yeah.
5: And then his extraordinary comeback from mental health issues, of which he would put admitted himself into a mental health facility in 2014 to come back from that, and to where he is now as being such a powerful mental health advocate. It's an extraordinary story of resilience and fortitude to be the Queensland Origin coach. He's got the biggest job in Queensland sport, and credit to him. It's really funny. I just don't know how to feel about next year's Origin series with two genuine good fellas in Darius Boyd and Matt King going after each other. Look, it's yeah. Where's the hate? You can't hate them.
10: That's true.
12: Well, congrats to Darbs. Like Dave said, he's taken that 19s team, that Queensland 19s team. I think they've won the last couple of series. So he's in that system. He was a part of that legendary Queensland team who won all those series in a row. And I think he'll be awesome. Like, it's a testament again to him how far he's come in terms of, you know, the privacy he liked to keep as he played the game, compared to the understanding that during the Origin period next week he will be front and center and the voice for Queensland. Like, his willingness to take that on. I'm just going to enter into a little bit of Hindmarsh territory here.
10: Okay,
12: conspiracy. Because we know Wayne Bennett was keen for the job.
10: Yes.
12: Yes?
10: Yes.
12: We know also a couple of weeks ago he said, well, why don't they just give someone else the job and I'll help them out. I'm willing to help them out. We know how close Darius Boyd and Wayne Bennett were throughout his career. Can we see Darius taking front and center and then Wayne helping him in the back room?
5: I made some inquiries on that, Wade, and you're spot on. Look, there'll be no official capacity. As of today, there's no official role for Wayne to be in the dressing rooms, at training sessions, in camp, etc. As it stands today. Does it eventuate? Possibly. Will he absolutely be offering advice and a mentorship for Darius Boyd in the lead-up to this series? Absolutely. You're spot on. He's been an...
10: And there's nothing wrong with that.
5: No. It's to Queensland's gain. Mm. The stronger they will be, having Wayne in the corner. Because that hasn't been the case in the past few series with Billy Slater. Billy's done it alone with his own staff. But with Wayne and Darius' relationship, it's super tight. It really is. And there's no doubt he will play a role in some fashion, be it formally or informally, with the Queensland side.
10: What did you make of it?
14: Yeah, I think coaching Origin is completely different than coaching in the NRL. You've got a group of players that come together for a short period of time. The way you know, how much coaching you do is, you know, completely different to, you know, coaching an NRL side, as I said. But a lot of it is about getting everyone in the right frame of mind, getting everyone connected. And I think Darius will do a really good job. He's been around Billy for the last couple of years and would have seen the way Billy's worked. He'll do it his own style. And we all think that Wayne will have some sort of impact or some sort of part of that, which it's just, you know, for Queensland side of things, it's just to have Wayne back in that dressing room. Darius can do all the day-to-day stuff. I think it'll be a great mix. And, you know, in a year, you know, 12 months' time, we could be talking about, you know, another, you know, Billy Slater-type coach coaching Queensland, because the way that Queensland and the Queensland coaches approach Origin is a little bit different. Yeah. Than New South Wales. And, you know, Kingy down here has got a bigger job as well. Kingy's working for the New South Wales Rugby League out in the country and doing all those type of things. I think Darius's role is just to coach Origin. Yeah. Am I right, Dave?
5: Yeah, look, he'll oversee, well, there'll have to be a baton change for the Queensland Under-19s, but the fact that Flano, he's been working with the Queensland Under-19s, he knows the next crop coming through as well. And I think that's, again, it's only going to make Queensland stronger, having a coach that already knows the system and who's there, who's ready, who's not. It's going to be fascinating. I think to your point, I think we underestimate, excuse me, Darius's career with Queensland. He was a fantastic player.
10: He was a great player. As a Dragons fan, he was a sensational player. Mm. It'll be interesting for me to, because I'd love to see a bit of his personality, because, as I said, as a fan from the Dragons, you never really saw
5: him. No, not at that time.
10: At that time, he was in that corner where he didn't speak.
5: No.
10: And if he did, it was very taciturn, very, you know, single word answers, and that's all you got. So yeah, the only sense of him was what you saw on the footy field, which is incredibly impressive, but nothing beyond that. So in the role of selling the game as well, it's going to be a very different Darius Boyd, I imagine, that we will see.
5: Back in 2014, when he sought help and was placed, put himself in a mental health facility, I was the journo that got the first interview with him on getting out of the mental health facility. And he spoke he was a completely different person for having gone through that experience to the, I still remember driving to the interview thinking, I was in a cab going to the interview, and I remember getting out of the cab and I said, I'll be back in this cab in 5 minutes.
10: Hmm.
5: This interview will last 5 minutes. Well, 3.5 hours later, and just so open and willing to tell how he needed to change and why things had transpired the way they transpired with his mental health was a real awakening for him. And I certainly think it changed his life. It saved so many people around him. You know, things were falling apart around him, and he's become a wonderful father. You have conversation with him. He's polite. He's measured tone. He's deep. He's a deep thinker. I spoke to the right people that know him well as far as coaching is concerned, and he's a strategist. He absolutely does his homework to the nth degree, knows so much about the intricacies of the game and how to break down a team. I think they've got a good one. Obviously, it's Origin, so anything can happen. But
10: yeah, that's great. What about those we mentioned who aren't doing it? Is it media conflict? Is that basically why they, you know, the likes of JT or Cameron Smith have said no?
5: Yeah, absolutely. Yeah, they just know that, well, or not only media, but they've got other outside interests as well that they know it's a huge job. You need to be fully invested in coaching, and arguably why Billy got out. He's still got so much more on his plate outside of coaching, so... At least Darius Boyd, we know he's all in as far as a coach is concerned. I say this, Tone. I think if he has a successful period as the Queensland coach, he rockets into the $1.04 favourite to become the Broncos coach. He really does. He puts himself in the shop window to being the primary candidate to be the next Broncos coach. I'm not saying it's next year because of Michael Maguire or the year after, whatever it is. But at some point, if he goes on and has success as the Queensland coach, he will be the Broncos coach.
10: Well, thank you, Segway Sam, because next we will chat the Broncos and the Bulldogs right here on the Saturday Scrum.
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10: The Broncos 34 beat the Bulldogs 20 in a game of such little significance that the NRL had another crack at the kickoff rule just to see what we thought about it. I might even begin there. It was the second. Have we got enough information now? It was the first half. There was a reluctance to use it, but by the second half, they were coming on pretty steady, hot and strong, Ream style.
12: Yeah. Well, it backfired for the Bulldogs the first time it happened.
10: Yep.
12: I think it was a missed kick by the Broncos. I think Benny Hardy, he skewed it off the outside of the foot and they got the ball back. Again, I'm not a big fan of it. I know there's some possibly tactical stuff we can add to the game with it, but I don't know how many times, like, when you have the opportunity, you will use it. Only in niche situations. Mm-hmm. Like, I would want to kick off after scoring point, after conceding points, because you put the ball away from your try line, you get a good defensive set on, you get three in the backfield, they catch the ball in better field position, you have more of an opportunity to getting in good field position.
10: I guess until you're chasing points and then you want the ball in your hand.
12: Yeah, but if you're chasing points, like how far are you up by? Well, why wouldn't the team now, with how good we are at short drop kicks, just go get the ball back and then be in good field position? They've already got a lead. It's a risk worth taking. And that's what I think, like, we're trying to artificially bring in a rule that'll help teams stop momentum against the good teams.
10: Yep.
12: Who aren't good enough, who aren't as good necessarily in general play. They can't get the momentum back. The better teams will be better at doing using this rule to their advantage. Those people, that's why they're better teams. They're better at executing their plans, and they've got players who are better at doing what they better at doing what they need to be doing out there on the field. So just because there's a new rule, teams will just use it better. The better teams will use this rule better. It might widen the gap, actually, in my opinion. It could widen the gap.
5: Wait, don't forget there's the option. They don't have to.
12: 100%.
5: So how often is it going to be used?
12: It won't be used that often, I don't think. But if the option was given to the team who scored the try, I think a lot of those teams would kick off. Because that other team has to complete a set coming out of their own half, which is no guarantee. And then if they do complete a set and you get a good defensive set on, again, you've got three blokes in the backfield who are bringing the ball back to you, and all of a sudden you're in the better field position. If you finish your set where you expect to, you're putting up an attacking kick. So just because you're down on the scoreboard and you want to get the ball back to maintain possession, yeah, well, guess what? If you don't do something good in that set, you're giving momentum and good field position back to the other team who's well and truly in front.
14: Yeah, I think we get a little bit, we over sort of analyze this, and I don't think it'll get used that much as well, Wade. Like if it did come in, some games we might see, two or three times, and in specific areas where, even my young bloke said to me yesterday, it's in their game, Para Dragons game tomorrow, and he said, when do you reckon we should use it, or when should I use it? I said, at the moment, watching other games, it's only when you desperately need possession that you would go short. If you want to control the game, wind it out, you kick long and hopefully try and keep him in, inside their 40 and make him kick from inside their 40. So tactically it's got a lot to it, which I don't mind. But once again, you've got to execute properly. You've got to be able to get that kick right. And then, maybe if you've got a Milky Jenkins, Tupu, and a Marky Mark type players there, you would do it a lot more, but that well done for those sides that have got the one that get the kick in the right spot and two can get the catch right. But if you get it wrong, you're giving the opposition field position on the halfway line or potentially on the halfway line. But once again, it's a tactical change when I don't think it's going to be used that much.

0: moment.
1: We already see when teams desperately need the ball back, they go for the short one off the kickoff anyway.
0: Yeah. Mm.
1: And it's still a lottery.
2: Same theory, really.
1: Same theory. So, yeah, I don't think we'll see all that much again. I just don't like the rule, the premise of it, giving a team who concedes a negative play a benefit. I don't like it. I'm not a fan. It'll probably come in because...
0: You're not a fan.
2: I'm not a fan of...
3: Well, they haven't got the data as yet, Wade, so they're chasing data.
2: Yeah.
3: And tomorrow's game will feature it again, Parramatta versus the Dragons. Short kickoff rule will be available. It'll be interesting to see how much we see it, because the NRL really can't bring it in if they don't have the reason to bring it in.
2: Yeah, I think... you know, as I said, we talk about it too much, but I'm not a fan of rewarding. Like, so we go a short kickoff and we don't kick at 10 metres. That if you don't execute a kick in the modern game, you're supposed to kick at 10 metres. There's no penalty. There's no anything. They just get the ball and play. You know, same with the dropout. Like, I saw one last night went about 3 metres. You know,
3: one dribbled in goal and then over the dead ball line.
2: I know, it's crazy. Like, so we just allow that poor skill execution to go on in our game. We'll reward it. Not reward it, but we don't punish it hard enough.
1: It takes away the risk.
2: Yeah.
1: There's no risk.
3: The care factor, who cares?
1: Yeah, it's just, we can have a crack here because...
3: It doesn't matter.
1: It doesn't matter.
2: Well, if we don't get it right, Wade, who cares?
1: Yeah, exactly.
0: But that's because the NRL wants them to try it because they believe that's a more exciting piece of, 10 seconds than kicking along.
2: Well, Tony, is that the reason why? Because originally when they went about all this debate about the kickoff was when we'd kick it long or a kickoff and one person would get
0: back the fence.
2: Ball, back fence, and then 13 other people would try and knock his block off.
0: Yep.
2: And we had people have head clashes and collisions and HIAs from the start of the game. Remember Moses Suli in an Anzac Day game.
0: Yeah. Yes, first tackle.
2: Yeah, first tackle, and we lose players like that. I thought the kickoff rule was designed around that, but... We still get an opportunity to kick long, so it can't be.
0: Yeah. All right. Well, in terms of that game, the Broncos, it has been a dreadful season. They've been spoken about. The white hot spotlight has been on them for most of the season. They performed. They turned up and they played good footy.
3: I thought Ben Hunt had one of his better games, which is really positive for him because he will come under the microscope on the basis of, a lot of fans not too certain why he was retained for another season. He winds down on his career, but I must say he was terrific for the Broncos. How they settle on their halves will be fascinating. They have options there with Tom Duffy, Jonah Pezzett, Ezra Mam, Ben Hunt, and how quickly they settle will be key. And then, of course, obviously the coaching situation as well. How much the club decides how long they want Michael Maguire there for. That's ultimately on them.
1: Carapani was good too.
3: What about him?
1: Yeah, he had like 13 or 14 tackle breaks. He really hurt the Bulldogs in terms of all those kick returns when they're trying to, control field position. He just got the Broncos set to roll. I thought Payne Haas was good in his last game. I know he got put in the bin for repeated infringements, but he scored a nice try early. And it was basically even at halftime. And then the Broncos just got some good possession, good field position, and made the Bulldogs pay. There's some soul-searching for both of those clubs. Premiers and, a top-four team, to even be in a game where the NRL is going to trial the rule because it means nothing, for both those clubs to be in that situation, now that hurts personally.
0: Yeah. It hurt for Melbourne last week.
1: But 100%. Like, they would have had so much expectation coming into this season, and all of a sudden, in the last game of the year, you're going, wow, this is what it's come to. Like, we're getting trialed on. That would be...
3: demoralising.
1: And a little bit of embarrassment, too. Mm. And they'd be glad that it's over, okay? We have some time off, but there'd be a few players itching to get through the door November 1 to try and start working on righting the ship.
3: There's an issue for the Broncos in their ability to turn this disastrous season around, and it's called the World Cup. They will have a huge involvement in the World Cup as far as players are concerned. It's a world game. I'm not just saying Australia.
1: Yeah, I know, but even for Australia, Walsh, will he get picked after an injury?
3: No.
1: Carrigan?
3: I wouldn't be picking him, no, on form.
1: Haas is gone, so they're going to have to. That's the bigger issue. Yeah. Someone like replace

0: ask.
1: Where I was going to, Wade, is that preseason will be short for this Broncos side. Whatever representation they have at the World Cup will be short for them. Tonga, Samoa, New Zealand.
0: Katoni maybe for Tonga, yep. But what did he?
1: Katoni will be there.
0: Katoni for Tonga. For sure. Possibly Australia.
1: It just shortens everything up for the Bronx. It really does. Clearly it does for every other club.
2: Especially you look when you're a club. Dave. Look at Parramatta with Luai.
1: 100%.
2: He won't be there for he'll turn up in January.
1: Yep, 100%. And yeah, again, it'll happen for every club. But when you are a club like the Broncos and Michael Maguire will invest so much time into your preseason, it will be interesting to see how many players he does have to work with and how many he's got to work with from January.
3: Yeah.
1: Or mid-January.
3: As you say, he won't have Payne Haas to work with. How big a hole, Flano?
2: Oh, we were just talking to about in the break. We know what a player he is, Payne Haas, but if I'm at South Sydney, I'm licking my lips. Mm. You know, what a player to come to your club. You know, the premier front row, the best front rower in the competition. I look at the Dragons and go, you know, they're going to have a great side, good side next year with Keon going there. And, like, this is the same situation. The best front rower in the game basically just walked out. But, you know, for South Sydney's point of view, under the radar, got it done, no fuss. And he's going to make such an impact to that club. They're already on the up, South Sydney, this year, and just him coming there must just give everyone a boost.
3: Yeah. And how do they replace him? You actually can't.
0: You can't replace him. He's a special talent. He has been from the moment he burst onto the scene. I don't know how many Player of the Year awards he's won, but it's quite a lot up there, probably four or five, maybe even more. So not one person will replace him. They'll need a few boys to step up and...
1: Mitch Barnett is on his way to the club.
0: Mitch Barnett, but he doesn't do the things that Payne can do.
1: He's won it six times, Wade.
0: There you go. So he'll need some help in terms of picking up the workload that normally Payne would take care of. And guys like Carrigan, Willison, they're the ones who are going to have to shoulder that burden.
1: Yeah. Pat Carrigan definitely has to have an improved season.
0: He just got caught a little bit this year. I think whether it was the Origin series or injuries, we don't know what he's carrying.
3: Yeah.
0: He just was a bit one-paced, I think.
1: Yep.
0: One-paced this year. And, again, you have those seasons. We don't know if he's carrying anything, niggles, or what his workload's like. But someone like him, maybe missing a World Cup's not a bad thing.
1: Mm.
0: Maybe having 8 weeks before Christmas in the gym, some real hard training, getting back, getting ripped, like stuck into the preseason post-Christmas as well.
1: Mm.
0: You can set up not just one season. Like, if you get that block of training in, but particularly the 8 weeks before Christmas, sometimes you don't if you're a rep player. They miss out on that back-to-back years if there's tests at the end of the year. It can set up at multiple seasons just because you get yourself in such a base condition that you can build off it for a number of years.
3: If Payne Haas has been the Broncos Player of the Year for many of them, Lachie Galvin surely has his hand up for the Doggies this year.
1: Oh, he wins it by the length of the straight. I would have said Satili Tupanua prior to his injury. He was in outstanding form, Satili. I actually thought Anari Tuala was enjoying one of his best seasons I've ever seen him play in first grade.
2: Jacob Preston had a really good block.
1: Yep. Yeah, he did, Flano. Lost a few games to injury, though. Galvin's just been ultra consistent. I think he's their Player of the Year for sure. Outstanding.
3: How many players of the year did you get?
0: One. Only one. Yeah, I got quite a few. But
1: it's a rich field.
0: Yeah. Fifita and Priz got one year. I think Benny Barber maybe. Michael Gordon stole one for me 1 year.
3: Stole one from you?
0: Yeah, well, I wasn't allowed. I was in Bali early. I will say for Galvin, they need to ease some of the pressure on him in terms of other players helping him out. It looks like he's trying to do everything on the field at the moment. He's trying to get the team around the park, and then he's trying to take advantage on short sides, and then he's swinging back from the short side to link up to the guys on the far side. Either is the man there in the middle playing between the trim lines, like in between the posts and the 20s, and he's talking to the hooker, and he's pointing the fours where to go, or he's a guy who's swinging at 5'8". At the moment, he looks like he's just popping up wherever he can, and he's getting 120 touches a game, but he's just at the ball, which is good. You want your players at the ball, but he's not really taking time to go, what is the most effective play? He's just playing on the ad line, playing plays for the sake of playing plays just to keep at the defense. If he had some help, some guys who he goes, okay, let me take care of play 1, 2, 3, and then I'm coming to you. You take care of the situation I create for you. Well, then it's easier.
2: Like, so what are you saying, Wade? He's a 6, not a 7?
0: I think he's a 7. I think he should be a, oh, sorry. I think he should be a 6. I think that would be his best position. But at the moment, he's playing a bit of 7, a bit of 6, all in one game. He's just everywhere all the time, and I don't think it helps him as a team.
3: No. Well,
0: he's had a good year. I think he has been their best player. Like, the pressure on him and criticism is unfair, but he needs some more help in that team in the creativity department.
3: All right, well, before the end of the hour, we'll have a little think about that, who should be his halves partner for next year. This is the Saturday Scrum, doing it for Thirsty Camel.
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11: Dave Rico is with us. Wade Graham is here. Shane Flanagan. My name is Tony Squires. All right, let's cast our minds forward just a little bit, talking about finals, who the real contenders are. Now, it's always been top four. Does it remain top four? I know there's been resting of players this weekend. Not a lot going on in terms of movement among that those four teams. Wade-o, is that where it comes from?
12: Well, every team in the finals, if you talk to them personally, they'll have belief. And you need to have belief, particularly those bottom four of the eight. You're not going to just say, oh, we didn't make the top four, so we're not going to give ourselves a chance. But they're going to have to create history if they want to from the bottom half of the eight, because it's never been done before. And there's a reason you make the top four. You normally, your game has been consistently in order throughout the season to earn that position. And because you've done it before so many times in the regular season, you have confidence in it in the big games when the pressure's at its highest. They're obviously in the box seat, particularly Penrith and the Warriors. I think the Roosters, a few big injuries. You know, Penrith getting Mitch Kenny and Isaiah Yeo possibly back is huge.
11: Yeah.
12: Warriors, we spoke about them possibly not having to leave New Zealand until the grand final. And the Dolphins are the real wild card in terms of, we just don't know how many of their players will react in that finals pressure situation. Like, a lot of them are first-timers. So we're going to have to wait and see with how they go, but they certainly got the talent and the consistency in their forward pack we spoke about earlier. So it's going to be hard to win from, or near impossible to win from outside the top four, right? Like, a team eventually one day in one season will do it.
11: Yeah.
12: We know history is meant to be broken eventually, but, you know, it's a challenge this year.
13: Yeah, I'm down to four teams. I think everyone talks about the Dolphins a little bit, you know, the unknown or the surprise packets or could be the surprise packets in the finals. I just feel that their strength, obviously, is their back line, their backs that can score some points. But in semi-final football, there's going to be better defensive teams, and they'll be able to defend that. The Dolphins' defense over the last couple of weeks has gone to another level, which has been good to see. But I just don't think they can win the grand final this year. I think it's a great achievement to where they are at the moment, but it's a little bit too hard to ask. In big games, they haven't been there as a group. They'll learn a lot from this year, depending how far they go, but I just don't think they can win it. I think South definitely can have a crack and get to the grand final. It just depends how much damage they get to get there, if they have HIAs, injury, suspension, and so on. But South Sydney are definitely a team that Wade's spoken about outside of the top four that could possibly do it. And then you look at Penrith, you know, Mitch Kenny coming back is a big game. Isaiah, yeah, well, we know, you know, I think they'll just wait and trot him out first semi-finals. He won't play this weekend. But Mitch Kenny coming back is a huge advantage for them. And we just know big games, Penrith are going to be there. The Warriors, they're a chance, obviously, to get to the grand final, possibly two home semis. They could possibly get there. For me, DCE and the Roosters are still a chance. I know everyone are writing him off and, you know, after last night, but he's been brought there to do this job. Basically, you know, all the 26, 27 rounds have just been, you know, a trial period for DCE. This is what they brought him for. You know, it's a Cooper Cronk moment. Yeah. This is what you come to the club for, and I know what he's like. He's a big game player, and he can get that Roosters team up. So don't write off the Roosters.
14: I just don't know how you can write off the Roosters. It is a star-studded roster,
13: yep,
14: loaded with big game experience. There's no I don't find an excuse for the Roosters. I still think this is the whole point of their roster, that, yeah, okay, Sam Walker's a significant blow, but there's class across that football park.
13: Like, everyone talks about windows too, Dave. This is a Roosters window.
14: Mm, yep.
13: Because, you know, Tedesco's getting older. You know, Daly Cherry Evans is going.
14: Tuazi's going.
13: Yeah, so this, you know, we all talk about the Roosters. They'll still be a good football team next year without a doubt, but they've got a real good crack at it this year. Even though with Walker out, I feel that, you know, the side, Savala will do a good job, and they've got origin players all the way through their team.
12: It took about big-time players, but they're still going to get past Penrith.
13: Yes.
14: Like, don't you? Yeah, I agree.
12: Cleary, two Clive Churchills. Martin, yep, he defends next to him. He's got a Clive Churchill. Dylan Edwards swings on that side.
14: Yo's coming
12: back. He's
14: got
12: a Clive Churchill.
13: Dylan Edwards is outstanding his last game.
12: Isaiah Yeo, has he got one? If he hasn't, he'll be chasing one this year. So yep, they're still the benchmark.
15: Yeah. Tell me, so Isaiah Yeo, is he officially not playing this weekend?
14: No, he's not. Hasn't been ruled out as yet.
12: So he's going to still change.
13: Yeah, that was just me ruling him out.
14: Yeah, I was going to say. So today's captain's run for the Panthers. So yeah, we're eating into Ricky Yeo's mail here, Tone.
15: Okay.
14: No, it's okay.
15: Reverse.
14: Captain's run today, so long as he gets through captains, it'll be his call in the morning. Like, he's that close. Okay. It's extraordinary.
15: It is extraordinary, but it's risky, isn't it? And I know that
14: there's an element of it.
15: The
14: yeah,
15: coach has said it's a risk business that they're in, and I guess that's the case. But if he doesn't play this week and he comes back at a final, and that bang, that peck goes immediately, because...
14: Well, they've rolled the dice on it.
12: Well, it might not be a risk sport soon if Dave gets his way. Like, he's telling blokes not to tackle as hard.
14: That'd be like that way.
15: All right, well, we'll hear more of that, I understand, in your mail. This is the Saturday Scrum.
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15: When we were talking about the finals, a little preview a minute ago, we didn't get to the idea of the home ground advantage. Now, we all know the Warriors and how good it could be for them playing over there. What's happening with South Sydney? They had that win last night. The potential at the moment looks like they'll be playing Newcastle at home. Part A is how important is that home element of it, and part B, where is that home? Is it Allianz where they were last night, bravely showing off the
14: Maybe Roosters? It's because I forgot my notebook, Tone.
15: You don't know.
14: You keep eating into Ricciardo's mail.
15: Mm-hmm.
14: Okay.
15: Oh, no, is this
14: We're just not on the same page today.
15: Wow. You haven't told me what's in Ricciardo's mail. How am I supposed to know?
14: I feel like we're Crichton and Galvin.
15: Really?
14: Just lost.
15: I just keep kicking it along.
14: Yeah.
15: So I'm Crichton in this.
14: No, look, in answer to your question, I spoke to South Sydney this morning.
15: Mm-hmm.
14: They don't care. They don't have a preference for a core or Allianz. They just are happy to go where they're told, as far as the stadium is concerned. Ultimately, it comes down to their opponent.
15: Yeah.
14: Now, you're suggesting the Knights.
15: Well, that's where it stands at the moment.
14: Absolutely. And the case has to be, where is the potential of a bigger crowd?
12: Well, that's what I was going to say. Where do you think their fans would prefer to go?
14: Well, I'm more thinking about the Knights fans, Wade. How many busloads are going to come down the freeway, and does it... Is it worthwhile going to a bigger stadium for Newcastle South, or is Allianz enough?
15: So have the stadium smaller but full of your own.
14: Yeah, I like that. I like atmosphere.
15: Yeah,
14: I think Allianz.
12: I don't know why we don't play it at Allianz.
15: Yes.
12: Like, this brand new stadium, we spent $1 billion on it. Like, let's get as much footy as we can there.
15: Well, both wildcard games will be played at Allianz.
12: I was crunching the numbers on the wildcard.
15: Okay.
12: I'm actually okay with it.
15: All right.
12: Yeah.
15: Which numbers have you been crunching?
12: Well, because it's a top six, right?
15: Yep.
14: So they get the week off.
12: We get 20 teams, mm-hmm. top six, week off.
15: Yep.
12: And then it's only a playoff between
14: no resting
12: 7, mode. 10, 8, and 9.
15: Yep.
12: And then they go into the top eight. So it's only really, it's yeah. Okay, I'm still with that.
15: It's a week, and those top six teams, they get what something that they deserve.
12: I was thinking it was a top eight still, and then you go to a top 10. Sorry, top 12.
15: Yeah, no, no, no.
14: No, that's it.
12: So I got the numbers wrong. No. So, Tony, I can live with your okay. idea.
14: Trent Robinson was quite vocal about it. He's a fan.
15: Well, I can't see how it is. I mean, if you're in the team currently seventh, you may not be such a great fan. But
12: I'm with you now. I just had the framework of it wrong in my mind.
15: Yeah.
12: But now that it's been explained to me, I'm on board with that.
15: Yeah. For Penrith, that home ground advantage being at CommBank, how they've used it well. It's obviously not as great as being out there at Penrith Park.
14: I think again, this is another extraordinary element.
15: Is this also in your mail?
13: You haven't got notes.
14: I actually don't know because I haven't got my notepad. This is another extraordinary element to Penrith's consistency as an elite sporting franchise and success. When you uproot and leave your home turf, it has to have an impact on your football team. Not this one. Not this club.
15: Yeah.
12: You could argue it did last year.
14: Yeah, maybe.
12: So they've done well to turn it around, and maybe that was a part of the discussions last year. Like, they did incredibly well from last place.
14: To
12: go down to the Broncos, but it would have been in their season beginning at the chatting about CommBank. We let ourselves down last year at the start, particularly not banking those home games because. Well, that's what we used to do, right? We'd get 12 games at home. We'd try to win as many as we can there, like 10 from 12, 11 from 12, 12 from 12. Jag a couple on the road, you're in the top four.
14: Yeah, yeah.
12: It's as simple as that.
14: Yeah. This match tomorrow, they play the West Tigers. And personally, I was a little bit surprised that Ivan Cleary didn't rest.
15: Yeah.
14: And granted, minor premiership still on the line for this club. What an extraordinary achievement that would be. But I am surprised he didn't rest. The flip side is the West Tigers and the performance of Jerome Luai, who began the week in PNG just hours after finishing a match, failing to finish a match in Townsville with a leg injury before flying to PNG for a third-party sponsor arrangement.
15: Leg injury all cleared, though, before he left, yeah.
14: Absolutely, Tom.
15: Yeah. Days off, so free to do what he wanted.
14: Is that where you sit with it?
15: No, that's certainly where the coach claims he sits with.
14: Yeah. And so, well, the thing for me is the optics, and it's one more week, Jerome. It's one, and your season's over.
15: Yeah, but isn't it too late for that now for Jerome? I mean, that's
12: Tigers
15: flown.
12: Are probably going. It's over anyway for the Tigers.
14: They knew it.
12: They know it's Parramatta's problem now. This is Parramatta's problem.
13: With Jerome also, Dave, the young halfback that played a couple of weeks ago is out injured in reserve.
14: Giovanni Andrews.
13: Yeah, he's injured.
14: Hamstring gone, yeah.
13: And then Dewey's out injured.
14: Yeah.
13: So the stocks are going down in that position. You know, they haven't.
14: So they can't pick a fight and drop him.
13: Probably not. But, you know, we talk about, you know, the coach said that, you know, what a difference he's made. When he came to the club, about training standards and all that sort of stuff. You know, whether you like him or you don't like him, he's been pretty good for the club. It's just this last period that we're, you know, you just can't judge him on that. And I think Benji, you know, obviously he's not going to drop him for this last game because of their relationship and what he's done for the club. You know, I will look back on the whole situation. Whoever gave that contract that he could have every second year get out of his deal... They should be shot. Like, you can't.
14: Whoa.
13: Well, you can't have
14: deals
13: like that.
14: You had Wade killing someone earlier.
13: Yeah. You can't have
14: those. What's wrong with
13: you? You can't have those
12: times. Me being fired up for the reunion.
15: Could someone please take the gun off Flano?
13: you just signed a marquee player for, you know, a 5 or 6 year period, but you give him these out clauses in case you don't like it or you get a better
14: Flano,
13: deal.
14: You know very well why those clauses were put in. Because they can't sign him. They couldn't get Jerome at the time.
13: Unless they put them in.
14: That's right.
12: But then the club, I think, should have said, we've signed him for 2 years.
14: Been upfront about the contract.
12: Been upfront with the contract. Like, don't deceive your fans and members into thinking we've got him for 5 years. Because, no, you haven't. Yeah. You've got him guaranteed for 2 years.
14: Yeah.
12: And then we've got an option to discuss it with Jerome. And hopefully we're in a good place and we extend him further. But by trumpeting the fact that we signed him for 5 years. It gave everyone, you know, really a false view of where that contract was actually at.
14: Yep. Yep.
15: All right. When you say that that's now Parramatta's problem, the Jerome Luai thing, is it a problem, the idea that next year will be Prime Minister, he wants him to come over and play golf, the Pepsi hole, all that sort of stuff? Is it going to be a problem for Parramatta? Well, worthwhile for them?
14: Well, look, it depends what they view as a problem and whether it's just us in the media thinking it's a problem. Mm. It is a third-party arrangement. It doesn't stop. It doesn't start now and then stop next year. It goes through until he gets there. So it's on again next year. And how that is managed will be absolutely critical, I think, as far as Parramatta's management and his commitment to that football club. It has to, and we can only take him. We can only take it on what we've seen so far.
15: Yeah,
14: and that is that he's ducking off to PNG at opportunities that arise.
13: I don't think it'll be a problem at all if he has the Jerome that we saw at Penrith. He has that type of form, and Parramatta are winning, it will be okay. Like, you know, that's all it boils down to. He's just got to go out there and, you know, spill a little bit of blood for our Parramatta and get some wins. That's what the Parramatta fans want him to do. They don't want to, you know, if he wins on the weekend and he goes off to PNG and whatever he needs to do, all that Parramatta fans want to see him do is, you know, put his body in front of big back rowers, win football games, and the following year, they don't care about that.
15: Yep.
13: NRL people are year to year, and all they want him to do is come and have a go for Parramatta.
15: Yeah, having a go in the NRLW, big comeback from the Sharkies.
12: Talk about spilling blood. There's a winger for the Warriors. Nasty She's got a cut. Nasty cut on her cheek. She's doing well to still be out there. I don't think the referee's seen it because...
13: No, wait, it happened a while ago.
12: It's been fixed.
13: They've been treating her for a while, and she's got like a plastic sleeve on her at the moment.
12: It's nasty. Wow.
15: Well, 8 minutes ago, that one, 34-26, the Sharkies lead the Warriors. Now, I've got to let you go and try it. I know you haven't got a notebook, but just come up with some new stuff for your mail.
14: I'll do it for you.
15: That's next on the Saturday Scrum.
0: Need drinks fast? 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
7: Hey there, Stephen Zoyce with you. The Warriors have more to play for as they fight for top spot, but Manly won't go down without a fight this arvo, according to former league enforcer Aaron Woods.
8: I don't think this will be a walk in the park. Like Manly with Tommy Turbo back, Clayton Fualo's found his groove at 5'8". They'll move the ball around, but I don't know if Manly can contain the forward pack. That's what's going to hurt. It's going to really hurt. But you know what? We've spoken about the Warriors a bit. Their edges is where they're susceptible to, you know, leaking points and line breaks. Manly are going to really test them there.
7: The Wars and Panthers currently sit on equal wins and are separated on points differential by just one. And Titans prop Mo Fotuaker's facing a hefty ban after being charged with dangerous contact following last night's clash. He'll cop a $3,000 fine with an early plea, but faces a 2-game ban if he fights and loses.
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7: 16 degrees at Go Media Stadium for later this arvo, where we're counting down to the Warriors and Sea Eagles as Triple M rocks footy.
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20: What a time to be alive, and what a time to introduce our friend from Ladbrokes, Jared Timms. G'day, Timsy.
21: Hello, Tony. G'day, boys. How are you this week?
20: Very well, thank you. It'd be good to be a Waz fan, wouldn't it? And they get to take a huge step, that minor premiership, if they get across the Sea Eagles today. Ladbrokes punters think they'll do the job.
21: Absolutely, Tony. They've been absolutely flying, haven't they, the Warriors? They've been well backed again this week. $1.33 in the head-to-head market at Ladbrokes this afternoon. The Sea Eagles, though, may be back into a little bit of form. Unfortunately, missing out on the finals, though, this season. $3.35 if you think they can get the job done today. The line is 10.5 points.
12: G'day, Timsy. It's great to have some stats in front of us today. We have to make it up on the fly on Thursday night, didn't we? Lofi Carpereira has crossed 16 times already this season. Where's he sitting in the first try-scoring marker today?
21: He has also been flying, hasn't he, Wado? Yeah, tries in 4 of his last 5 games, including 3 in a row, leading up to this one. Outside of AJ last night in the South game, who didn't get the job done, he has been best back in first try score betting of any game in round 27, Lofi Carpereira. He's into $6.60 and accounts for more than half of the Ladbrokes hold here. So very, very well back again is Lofi Carpereira. We've also seen interest for Adam Pompey, $8.50. If you like the Seagulls, Lehi Hopewade is the one that they've shown some good interest to on game day. $11.50 into $11. Charles Nickel Cookstar is an $11.50 chance alongside Jason Saab. And a few of them specced at odds, as we usually see as well. Tom Trbojevic, $16 into $14. And Hamole Olakau'atu there isn't shy for the try line either. He's a $17 chance in the first try market today.
13: Wow, there's a fair bit of money to be made there. Yeah. Jared, can you build us another same game multi?
21: Absolutely. We've had really good success just combining a few anytime try scorers this season in a Ladbrokes same game multi. Let's do it again this afternoon. Lofi Carpereira, Jason Saab, Tom Trbojevic, Adam Pompey all combined for $15 this afternoon at Ladbrokes.
20: Brilliant. Jared Timms, thanks so much.
21: Thanks, boys. Good luck, punters.
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20: All right, well, he's got no notebook. He's got very few ideas, but he's still come up with this.
28: Doctor, doctor, give me the news. I got a bad case.
0: This has got it all.
20: All right. Now, I know that I stole some of your ideas earlier on.
1: There's plenty of news, Tone.
20: All right. Well, the finals, what do you know? What do we know about it at the moment?
1: Yeah, and this is all fans, certainly fans of the top eight teams, want to know. They're, mm-hmm. they're just desperate to find out as much information as they can about next week's matches. Right now, I will preface this by saying the NRL are waiting until the final round is complete before confirming when and where teams are playing. But what I do know,
20: yep.
1: and what they're shaping it around, is turnaround times. As far as, let's start with the Penrith Panthers. They play tomorrow afternoon as the final game of the regular season round. There is no chance in hell that they're going to be playing next Friday night. The NRL won't do it to them as far as the shortest possible turnaround. The biggest factor for the Warriors is the fact that they won't be playing at night over in New Zealand due to the two-hour time difference for the broadcasters back here in Australia. So that leaves no Friday night for the Warriors, no Friday night for Penrith, no Saturday night for the Warriors. It opens up the possibility of Saturday afternoon, first fixture for the Warriors, and Sunday afternoon for the Warriors. However, I will say Sunday afternoon for the Warriors is less of a chance due to the fact, again, it's 4 o'clock back here in Australia, 6 o'clock in New Zealand. That impacts, okay, it's a 6 o'clock on a Sunday night, not the most fan-friendly time, yep. school, work the next day. Warriors are currently working to a model of playing the first Saturday slot at this point in time. Panthers are working to a model of playing either Saturday night or Sunday afternoon next week, giving them a 7-day turnaround. South Sydney are planning, they're working on a model that has them playing next Friday night, knowing that the Knights, their most likely opponent, currently are on a bye. South Sydney played last night, Friday, gives them a 7-day turnaround into next Friday night, more than fair and equitable for both teams. Cronulla currently are in the box seat to play the Cowboys, 5-8. At this point in time, the Sharks are working to a Saturday night fixture. Now, things are clearly, as I speak, things can change with the machinations of how the final round plays out. But at this point in time, that's where we're at. And the Warriors are playing a big role in it because of the time difference between Australia and New Zealand.
13: Dave, why don't the NRL, and I think they might have done it in years, maybe 10, 15 years ago, I'm not quite sure, why don't they leave the last round? Obviously, who you're playing can be out there, that's fine. But actually, when you play, so like, the Dragons game on Sunday it's not a non-event, but it's not going to impact anything that happens the following week.
1: Mm.
13: So, you know, where you place that game. So don't put the time slots on the last round until you get there. Then this problem of who's playing who and what time and absolutely. How many days turnaround, mm. you can actually manipulate it so it's a lot even.
1: Mm.
13: You know who you're playing, mm. but where, but you just don't know what day you're playing yet, because we talk about this. Oh, we've got obviously this 7-8 and so on.
1: Yeah.
13: Wild card game might go out the window, but at the moment,
20: yep.
13: you could save a lot of problems if you just didn't allocate a day for the last round.
1: Yeah, look at it only by the broadcasters having a major say there, Flano. I think, you know, it's a valid point and would take away a lot of the grey.
13: Because at this time of year, and, you know, Wade would be able to speak to it a bit, a day is a long time in recovery come this time of year, you know. It's just so important.
1: So the Warriors, and all the clubs, like the clubs that South Sydney are a great example. Last night, as it stands, they're not entirely sure what their prep is looking like for next week as yet. And I think in a high performance environment with so much on the line, I think as soon as you walk off the field, you should know when you're playing next week.
13: Well, Wayne won't change. Wayne gives his players 2 days off post game, and then they'll just reassess. So, you know, they'll have today and tomorrow off.
1: Not every club. The Sharks and the Warriors play today, Flano. They don't know when they walk off the field.
2: In terms of how big a day is, no matter who the Souths play next week, whether it's, say, Sharks, Cowboys, or Knights, they're already ahead. They're already in front. Their game's over. They're at recovery. They've got all this afternoon off. They probably get tomorrow off.
1: Yep.
2: And then these teams have still got to play. So that's where Flano is talking about.
13: Yeah.
12: looking for opportunities. But if the wild card comes in, top six get a week off, solves all the problems.
20: All I got out of all that was that we'll be doing the show from Auckland next Saturday. Is
1: really?
20: At the plan?
1: At the Waba.
20: As long as
12: Dave brings his notebook, I'm in.
20: Exactly. Hey, what about Cam Munster? Or are you still going with Munster, November 1?
1: It's a significant story, and it's been broken on the Telegraph and Code Sports websites just after midday today that Cameron Munster will be going to market on November 1. It's a significant development from Cam, and we know that in the past the Melbourne Storm have been flexible in allowing Cameron Munster to talk to certain clubs. Most recently, it was the Perth Bears. But ultimately, this is a big turn because Munster will now be available on the open market from this November 1. They did table an offer, a two-year deal to Cameron, around $750,000 a season. And ultimately, well, my point of view, I think that falls short of what he's worth. And he will be going to market.
20: He'll be going to market without Brayton Astor.
1: Yes, that's right. Yeah, due to the agent change.
20: All right, in 50 words or less, why is it a big night for the Sharks?
1: It is because there's a situation with certainly Jesse Ramien gone for the season. Mawini Haroti has a rib injury and he's in doubt for week one of the finals. There's two debutants tonight, Riley Jones and Michael Gabriel, in the centres for the Sharks. Now, a big performance by either of those centres opens up the possibility of not only making their debut tonight, but playing in a finals just 1 week later.
20: You're a genius. We've got to get you to a break, though. And when we come back, we will pick up on that game, the Sharks game, see what they need to do to get the job done this evening. You're listening to the Saturday Scrum.
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11: It's the Saturday Scrum brought to you by Thirsty Camel, Tony Flyer. And Wado. All right, let's get to the Sharks and the Storm later on this evening. We've talked before about resting players. The Roosters rested everybody in the club. I didn't see Trent Robinson there last night. Everybody was rested.
1: Who coached them? Matty King.
11: Matty King, yeah. Exactly. The Sharks have done a similar thing. They've rested some players as well. Fano, as a coach, obviously it's a decision about, you know, the idea, got to get players through, fresh, all of that for the finals and big games that are about to arrive. Can it come back to bite you, given that the Sharks' performances over recent weeks haven't been great?
13: Yeah, it definitely can. We look at the game last night, the Roosters, those two halves that are going to play next week, they would get so much more reps together this week than they would have got preparing for a game. They would have a main session, a captain's run, you know, so they're only going to have a couple of hours. But with not playing, they could have two or three really big days together. Yeah. Probably a different story to the Sharks. Talking to Craig Fitzgibbon yesterday at the captain's run, he just needs to freshen a couple of players up mentally. Obviously, Nico, Brayley, especially, like they've played in big games. They know what to do. And he's just looking for something outside of the square and to freshen them up. And, you know, hey, it's a semi-final now. All what's happened is in the revision mirror. Let's just get together. You're fresh. There's no injuries, no HIAs. Let's get on the bike and let's go again.
12: And there's still a lot of experience in that Sharks team. Like Will Kennedy, Mortalo, Katoa, and then in the forwards, like, they've all played plenty of first grade. Fanua Blake, Colquhoun, Nakora, Burns, McInnes, there's plenty still there. I think one of the positives you can get is the energy of some debuts. There was a presentation there yesterday for the three young boys who are debuting, Riley Jones, Michael Gabriel, and Riley Pollard, who's an exciting young half. They've all been playing well in Newtown. And these guys, they train together every week, against each other every week. It is a big squad. So when you have a guy who hasn't played first grade, but you've seen him actually for probably a number of years, some of these guys train just as hard side by side next to you, but just because of opportunity, someone else in front of you in the pecking order, they haven't had a crack at first grade yet. You can feed off that energy. So it's a big night down there. You know, at Shark Park, it's the old boys' day, a couple of debuts, there's going to be some good energy, and there's always that little bit of rivalry between the Sharks and the Storm.
13: Interesting, Wade. I was talking to Mick Innes yesterday, and he said that if I would have asked him not to play in the last game of going into a semi-final series, he would have said, no, I want to play, for a number of reasons, obviously to get his timing right, to make sure for him it was more of a mental thing to make sure that he's prepared. Yes, there was chance of injury and HIIs and all that sort of stuff, but he thought that he could play enough footy that he could look control that. What do you think? What would you want to do? Would you want to rest?
12: It would just depend on how I'm feeling. Like I'd have to take it each year by year because like, a lot of the time you get to round 27, you're banged up. Like, you're carrying niggles. If I was still being able to train the majority of the weeks, well, you know, some months you go for a month because you're carrying something. It's basically look after everything early in the week, get out there for a hit out a couple of days before the game, maybe get for a captain's session, and then you're playing. So you're not actually getting that much training in. You're just trying to survive until game day. If I was in that sort of situation, I probably would want a break so I could get a full week's training the next week.
13: I knew that answer.
12: but if I was feeling all right, I'd love to probably still play.
13: Yeah.
12: And then instead of punching out the 80 minutes, maybe just a 60, 65-minute performance, leave a little bit in the tank.
1: Isn't it no different to earning a bye during the finals when you win your first week and then you go straight to a prelim? Isn't it the same? You earn the week off. You rest your body. Everyone wraps it deluxe on how advantageous it is, how beneficial it is, how good it is. And then suddenly, because it's the final round and the finals are next week, which is the same in the finals, you're resting before a prelim. What's the difference?
12: The slight difference is you still have teammates going out there and playing.
1: Sure.
12: And my job was, I was a football player. If I was fit to play, I was going out there to help my team. And I would always feel uncomfortable if I'm asking someone else to do my job for me. Mm-hmm. And that's what a team is, and that's what the good clubs are. Even if you're a bit older, you get pulled out of training at the back end of a conditioning session because they're trying to look after you. There's still a piece inside of you that goes, I should be out there finishing that session with the boys. That's what a team is.
1: And so on that basis, you're better off resting 13 to 17 players as opposed to...
12: Well, you can't.
1: Three to nine, you know what I mean?
12: That's not the reality.
20: If you're the Roosters.
1: Well, as far... Yeah. Well, I know the Sharks' big factor too was ensuring Newtown, their New South Wales Cup side, who play in an elimination final today, are still alive next weekend. Well, to a point.
12: Giving them a chance.
1: To give them a chance to be around next weekend to help their finals preparation as far as opposed sessions are concerned. You need a deep squad of players, high-quality intensity training, using your cup players, and that was a factor in the decision. Look, I've got no problem with it whatsoever. I think it's good, and from the Sharks' point of view, I think it's important that they do see these young ones coming through. Riley Jones, Michael Gabriel, and Riley Pollard, very, very important that they see them in a game scenario ahead of the finals, just in case.
20: Yeah.
1: Just in case that Craig Fitzgibbon needs to call on them. He's already seen them and know what they're about.
20: But the Sharks will be going into this game with an expectation that they can and will win, rather than the Roosters obviously would go into that game thinking, you know, we'll just hang in as long as we can in the game.
12: Yeah, well, the Sharks want to win.
20: Yeah.
12: They want to play well for the debutants, for the old boys, for themselves, to get a little bit of positive momentum heading into the finals. So, this is a good game of footy tonight.
20: All right, Cowboys and Raiders. How important is it for the Cowboys to put in a performance?
12: The Cowboys, yeah, again, similar situation where you're heading into the finals. You want to have that positive momentum going in. And when you're looking at the review, it doesn't feel like there's wholesale changes. There's a few things, yes, we can be better there. Maybe our left edge or right edge, we weren't quite in sync, and a couple of defensive misreads, but we can fix that in a week. You don't want to be chasing your tail heading into an elimination final. Yes, it is a different game, and there's a different attitude, a different mindset, a different commitment in the way you're prepared to put your body on the line, but you still need to have your systems in a good, solid place and be confident off the back of that.
13: Yeah, I'm a bit with Wade. I think the Cowboys need, after the 80 minutes, Todd Payton needs to be able to go walk down into that dressing shed. Obviously, the scoreboard will dictate his mood, but he needs to be going, that was a professional performance. That's what we needed going into a semi-final, and it's probably more based around defensively. They need to be able to turn the opposition away. Canberra are going to throw a lot of stuff at them, especially individuals within that Canberra side, hard to handle. But they need to defend well and just not turn football over. They just need to be real, a professional unit, a side heading towards the semi-finals. He doesn't want to fix too many things up come Monday. And, Wade talked about review. He shouldn't even probably have to do the review, move straight onto the preview, who they're going to play, and say, hey, boys, that was a really well-done professional performance.
20: Yeah. And for the Raiders, of course, who were minor premiers last year, Dave Riccio, they'd love to go out with something.
1: Well, the-

0: back spot for the Raiders. He's come down from the Brisbane Broncos. He's a very talented playmaker, and clearly Ethan Sanders is out of this game and Kobe Black's in, so keen to see how he goes. But we know the Raiders have got Strike, and the Cowboys, like, if you're going into the final series on the back of a loss to the Raiders in the final round, yeah, good luck.
1: All right, there you have it. When we come back, it is Believe It or Not on the Saturday Scrum.
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1: It's Saturday Scrum, and looking at the clock, I'd say it's about time for this.
12: Believe it or not.
1: Simple operation, I throw an idea at you, you tell me whether you believe it or not, and why. Believe it or not. This will be the first year a team that has conceded 50 or more points will win the competition. The Roosters, of course, joining that illustrious group, the Dolphins, earlier in the season as well. The Roosters, sure, it was their under-14s, but still.
0: Cowboys as well, Tony.
1: Cowboys as well. But they've got two from the top four. Will this be the year, Wade Graham?
13: Ooh, it's a tough one, that one. I'm going to say I don't believe it. I don't believe it. I think just heading into week one, I feel like Penrith and Warriors are in pole position there with the home semis. A wounded Roosters team. And Dolphins, they're the wild card because we know how good they can be when they get it right. So, it's I'm right on the fence when I say I don't believe it. I think still Penrith and Warriors, particularly the Warriors with

0: the opportunity to win one game in New Zealand, have a week off, and then possibly have a prelim in New Zealand, I think they're in the box seat.
1: It's actually hard to get your head around the Dolphins' 60-odd loss, wasn't it?
2: Yeah, it's quite a while ago, but, yeah, just how did that happen? Actually, they had a game earlier in the year against Manly, I think, as well. Yeah. So they've had actually had two. So the Dolphins didn't score, and they've finally got their defence together. For me, the winner's going to come out of the top four, but now we've got two teams in the top four that have had 50 put against them. But as you said, Tone, you know, the Roosters side last night was not anywhere near the side that they're going to trot out. So there's a bit of a question mark there. I don't believe it. I think the top two teams could fight it out. But then I go, oh, what about the Roosters? And then what about the Dolphins? So I change my mind.
0: It's a hard one.
2: Yeah, it's a tough one.
3: I think it indicates it's the most open premiership we've seen in some time. And that probably leaves the door ajar for the boys to still be on the Roosters bus and maybe the Dolphins bus. I don't believe it. I think history, that length of history says something. It says something about your systems and your consistency and your mentality. And not only that, I said it earlier in the show about the Roosters, no team has lost the last three games of the season and won the comp. That's where the Roosters sit. And so they've conceded their 50. Yes, I get it. It was a reserve grade team, 13 players out, but I don't believe it.
0: If there's ever a chance for it to be broken, this could be the year.
3: That's right, that's right.
0: Three in the top eight, two of those are in the top four. So, yeah, if there's ever going to be a year where we can finally get rid of that 50-point curse, this might be the one.
1: There's a sniff. Believe it or not, Flynn, I'll start with you. Ronald Volkman will play more footy in the halves than Jerome Luai next year at the Eels.
2: I believe it, because the form he's in at the moment is outstanding, and Jerome Luai's form in the last 4 or 5 weeks, or maybe more, hasn't been up to standard. So just, you know, forget about what Jerome has done. Yeah, he's won premierships, and he's been an outstanding player, played Origin, plays for his country. But Ronald Volkman's form at the moment is better than Jerome. So if he can keep it up, probably Jerome might get the first crack at it. But I think Ronald Volkman, if he gets a chance and he's going to continue to improve, big chance that could happen. So
1: Jerome hasn't scored a try like Volkman's last week for a long time. That was absolutely special. Mm-hmm. D. Riccio, what do you reckon?
3: Ronald Volkman will play more footy. Yeah, he will play more footy in the halves than Jerome Luai. Absolutely, I believe
1: that. So what will they do with Jerome?
3: I think they move too early on Jerome. I really do. And I think if they'd known that Ronald was worth persisting with and shown a bit of love to be the starting half alongside Mitch, I think you would have seen the results and performances that we've seen from Ronald. As he's been fighting for a new contract, he got that new deal this week. And I also say this on the basis that Jason Ryles, with players that are leaving the club, with players that aren't at the club the following season, he has no problems with not playing them. Jonah Pezzett is an example, and so too is Dylan Brown. He didn't play him in the last few games.
2: It's an expensive player to have not playing.
3: I couldn't agree more, Flynn. I don't really understand it, to be honest.
0: I'll say believe it. I'll argue the other side of the coin. It's all up to Jerome. He's been brought there for a year to elevate that team and to help them win football games. He'll get first crack at the 6 jerseys. And if he helps them win football games consistently, he'll remain there. But then, as the boys said, if for some reason he's not playing well, they're dropping games, I think Ryles has shown with his time there at the Eels as a head coach that he'll move past players who aren't going to be at the club next year for guys who are. And Ronnie Volkman, he's put his hands up. He knows he's got a capable replacement, someone who at their best may even be better for the team and better individually than what Jerome's playing right now. So he'll get first crack, but the ball will be in his court. If he plays well, they win games, he'll stay in first grade.
1: But how important is that thing that players that bring something not just on the field but off the field? Because Benji has said about Jerome's time with the Tigers, marks down tick as success, but admitted that he wished he'd got more from him on the field.
2: Yeah, it does. You know, obviously during the week and, you know, training standards and, you know, control of the dressing room is, you know, crucial. You know, Wade was very, very good at that for me, and Gal, and we had a lot of senior players that they drove training and standards and values. And then that flows into your weekend footy. So And, you know, Benji has said that Jerome did a really good job at that, you know, especially his training standards. I don't think that that's probably going to be an issue at Parramatta. You know, they've got Mitchell Moses, got some senior players there that their training standards and values and behaviours are where, probably where they want it. They probably just want Jerome to come there, you know, probably outside looking in, just come there and play really good footy. All the other places, you know, our training, our values and standards are all pretty much where we want them to be, bar winning footy games. Come and help us win football games.
1: All right, believe it or not, South Sydney's goal-kicking woes will cost them in the finals, Dave Riccio. We saw Latrell, he seemed to be rushing it last night, just wanting to score more tries, I guess. But yeah. there's been some problems for a little while now for the for South Sydney.
3: Yeah, I'm just trying to remember the final stats from Latrell's kicking. Was it 4 from 9? I'll double-check it as we speak.
1: Yep.
3: Absolutely, it could cost them. It's been an issue for them all season. And geez, they were way off at time. I'm no goal kicker, clearly.
1: Yep.
3: But geez, they were way off for NRL standard last night. And given how tight this competition is going to be, yeah, it could cost them.
2: History would tell you that he's a good goal kicker, yeah. But he's just off at the moment. And, you know, I don't know how much practice he's had with this back complaint.
1: Yeah,
2: so,
1: true.
2: You know, now he's played 80 minutes. You'd like to think, you know, when he was, as you said, Dave, he wasn't a little bit off. He was a long way off. Mm. So, you know, he's been a good goal kicker for a long period of time. You know, he'll get back.
0: Yeah, I agree with Flutter. I think there's a different sort of pressure and understanding of the situation you're in an elimination final. He'll understand how important each goal kick is.
1: Yeah.
0: It could be the difference. It has been the difference in many games we've seen in elimination finals.
1: Yep.
0: So he'll work hard on it this week. And he's a big moment guy. Like, he knows how important it is. And I think he'll get the radar back on track.
3: 5 from 10. 5 from 10. It was 50%.
1: 50%. No, he'll be looking for more than that. All right, believe it or not, such a surprise that the Storm don't feature in the finals this year, but do you believe that they will miss the finals again next year, Wado?
0: I don't believe it. I think they'll be back. I think this year was a tough year for them, not just in terms of, you know, adjusting at the start of the year, the defensive system. They just weren't quite where they were at, but they were just missing so much firepower. And when we think of Xavier Coates and Will Warbrick, Eli Katoa, we think of them and the opportunity to score tries, but we don't think about the work they do out of the backfield. And they missed a lot of that, particularly with Coates and Warbrick for big parts of this year. And with Isako going down there, hopefully Coates is back from that Achilles injury. They get Bronson Cherry. They have a year to look at their failings from this year and move past that. Bellamy has shown in the past he's still one of the best coaches. I think they'll get back on track.
2: Yeah, I'm with you, Wade. I just think their try scorers, their centres and wingers this year, their classy ones have been out for too long a period, and they've toiled okay in the middle part of the field. And, you know, obviously having Jerome Hughes probably out for half the year has been a big loss. So I think they'll be back. The players that are coming into the club next year will obviously improve that side, and it's a one-off, one of Craig's sides being out of the top eight, and they'll be back next year.
1: All right, Dave Riccio, believe not, Storm will miss the finals again next year.
3: No, they won't be. They won't be. No, I'm with the boys on this one. It's Craig's last year, and if anything wants to motivate this team and this club, it's to make sure that they get back to that bar that he set so high. I am a little bit concerned about the amount of departures from the club, as far as depth is concerned. Tyron Wishart has been the biggest Mr. Fix-It and problem solver for that club for several seasons now. Big Tui Kamakamitha, Will Warbrick off to the Warriors, Nick Meaney done a great job since going to the Storm, Sean Blore, and also Davey Mowale moving on. So they've got a few little holes to fill, but again, way too much class in the Hughes, Munster, Suafea Longo, Harry Grant. They'll be playing finals.
1: All right, no belief there. Believe it or not, finally, the next time the Warriors travel to Australia will be for the grand final. Flano.
2: Yeah, I'm going to buy that one. I think they'll win their first semi. It'll be such a big occasion. They need to get through their game this weekend without any suspensions, HIAs and so on. That's probably the win or loss is not the most important thing this weekend, is getting through injury-free, no HIAs and so on, and then look out what a night that will be down there, first semi-final. They've been waiting for a long time, and I think they'll play two home semis.
1: Dave?
2: Come on, Dave.
3: No.
1: That lost notebook is really hurting him.
3: The notebook's killing me. No. The next time the Warriors travel to Australia will be for the grand final. No. Unfortunately, they're going to lose one.
1: Okay.
3: So
0: if they win one and then lose the second one, they don't travel at all. They stay in New Zealand. So.
3: That's a good point. That's usually a byproduct of finishing in the top two, isn't it, Wade?
0: Yes.
3: Yeah, okay, I believe that then.
1: You're on fire.
0: I believe it as well. I think they win week one, and then it comes down to week two. They either come to Australia for a grand final or they stay over there and it's season over. There you go. That was an easy one.
3: Thanks for that.
1: Exactly right. You are absolutely... You should never bring your notebook, all right, from now on.
3: A great radio.
1: This is the Saturday Scrum.
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1: It's Saturday Scrum. Time to wrap it all up, Dave Rico. Just congratulations, first off, for getting through the entire show without a notebook.
3: Well, you know what? I had to go old school, didn't I?
1: You did.
3: All in the brain.
1: Yeah.
3: All in the brain. Yeah, I left it on the coffee table at home today.
1: Yeah.
3: And, you know, for a journalist, that's my tool belt.
1: Are you a big
3: That's my hammer.
1: You're a big note taker.
3: If I'm a builder, that's my hammer. If I'm a plumber like Flano, it's my plunger. What's that thing called?
2: I don't know if you're a big
3: that sucker
2: note taker, but you're a big noter.
19: Do you write in shorthand, Dave? Or
3: no,
19: just
3: no. I've never been a shorthand guy. Just abbreviated notes, paraphrasing.
2: I can do a bit in the street. They wouldn't be able to read it.
3: No, mate, I have got doctor's writing. Don't worry about that.
1: I do a bit of Pittman shorthand, but I'll show you that later because I know you two guys, you're champing at the bit, I think is what we're going to say, to get to part one of the trilogy that is the Sharks 2016 reunion. Before we do that, though, and thank you for letting me wear the ring for the entire show as well.
19: That's fine, Tony, that's fine.
1: Worked beautifully for me. Let's just wrap up with the Warriors Seagulls. The Warriors, it's, you know, again, a little practice for playing over there. That's what they should be doing before they get to the grand final. What do you think's going to happen this afternoon, just quickly?
19: I think the Warriors will win. They're, you know, all systems go now, getting things ready for next week. I think Andrew Webster would like to see them just tighten up their defence a little bit. They played against 12 men last week in Newcastle for the majority of the game and conceded probably a few too many points at they would have liked to. So yeah, I see a real focus on their defence and getting their systems right in preparation for next week.
1: Flanner?
20: Yeah, I just think it's a big occasion for the Warriors, and I think the form that Manly's in, it's a dangerous game for the Warriors in relation to, you know, winning the minor premiership. It's hard not to look ahead for that club. They've got a lot of young players in there. They'll be looking forward to having a home semi-final. And sometimes when you do that, it's hard not to do it. And I just think that a Manly side are going to go over and they're dangerous. So it's a danger game for the Warriors because they're up against a dangerous footy team.
3: Yeah, just a late change here. Leka Halasima is out of the match. He's got an ankle problem that he picked up last week. They're not saying it's overly serious. It's merely on the basis that they are in a position to rest players, and Leka sits in that category. He is expected to be right for first week of the finals. Tane Tuipiki will start at fullback, and Chance Nickel-Klokstad moves to the centres. I'm a little bit like Flano. I think this is a danger game for the Wars.
1: Yeah.
3: And I think I'm really keen to see, see how it unfolds through this final series, Tone. They're inexperienced. They're inexperienced in big matches, but also across their roster. I was quoted, I think it was last week or the week before, They have the most percentage of players under the age of 23. So we'll see how the Wars cope today and then into the final series.
1: Beautiful. You'll hear it all live on Triple M and Listener with Maroon and Josh Reynolds. That, sadly, is where we have to leave you just with one last up, Cronulla. Got weekend chores to do? I say forget it. 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
32: Good afternoon, everybody, and welcome to Triple M's coverage of the NRL 3 o'clock game. And it's in New Zealand, of course. The New Zealand Warriors flying high up there on 40 points and looking for a win this afternoon. Either way, they'll be playing a home final, and it's just been a wonderful year for Webby and his team. Obviously, not the first time they've been this far. They've actually been to a grand final twice, won the minor premiership in 2002. But Josh Reynolds, they haven't won a premiership as yet.
33: Yeah, afternoon, Maroon, and all our listeners. It's it feels it's their time, doesn't it? I just feel this year for the Warriors, they've just had so much depth. And as you just mentioned, Andrew Webster has done a phenomenal job with this side because they have many starting halfbacks. They had at three.
32: Yeah.
33: And but whoever comes in does a job. One of the best systems in the game at the moment. We speak about the Penrith system. Andrew Webster has obviously brought that system over New Zealand, and these guys really, really want to play for one another. And as you mentioned, mate, they're at home, they're hard to beat, and they've put themselves in a beautiful position in this finals, well, soon-to-be final series.
32: All right, Triple M NRL, and the coverage will continue right through the finals and into the grand final. You get full coverage on Triple M. And listener, you might be listening to us on Listener right now. Thank you very much. 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
32: Well, Josh Reynolds, much like your Bulldogs, Melbourne, and I should say Manly, just finish outside that top eight. So, you know, for them, though, it probably was a good year, all things considered. They won 11, lost 12. But this is a season where a coach departed very early in the year.
33: Yeah, it's a very up-and-down season for Manly. And as you said, it was an interesting start with, obviously, Seibold, you know, facing the axe, and Fosball was born, and that period there, we thought they were in the four at one stage, you know. Horrible start to the season, then back in the four, but then, yeah, sort of come back down to earth with a few injuries. One in particular that I don't think many people would have thought would have had as bigger impact is Luke Brooks. He's brilliant for this Manly side. But, yeah, look, I suppose, though, Maroon, if you look at Manly at the start of the year, he probably would have said 9th or 10th, I would have said, probably just outside the 8th. So, look, they were thereabouts, but definitely some highlights, you know. The likes of Clayton Faalalo, like, what a gun he is, you know. Like, he's been unearthed in any position he plays. A lot of these young guys, you know, stepping up onto the plate, but, yeah, not the season they wanted, and they won't be playing semi-final footy.
32: Okay, of course, that points differential, Warriors and Penrith, it's 1 point, and it favours the Warriors. So, I guess, if the Warriors win today, well, the Panthers will know what exactly they'll know the sums. They'll know what they got to score. They know what they need to do, Grubby.
33: Yeah, someone asked me this question the other day, what you just said, because Penrith will have a look at, you know, what they need to do. But I don't think you'll even go into a game thinking that, we have to win by 30. You just go in and do what you got to do. But look, I definitely think for the Wars, they needed this home semi. They absolutely needed it. And whoever it's going to be to go over there, they got a game on their hands. And for Penrith, they're looking to flex their muscles just before the semi start. Mitch Kenny back, Isaiah Yeo back. So they'll be looking to, you know, they have been a tad clunky, Penrith. I wouldn't say they've been great.
32: Yeah.
33: So they'll be looking to get back to their old ways, mate.
32: And, you know, in the Fair Dinkum department, I couldn't tell you who won the minor premiership last year. I'm not joking. I don't think, I mean, it just doesn't matter anymore. Hicks Manly out onto the field now. A beautiful crowd. Canberra, as it turns out, our producer, Dan Pettigrew, tells us, Canberra won the minor premiership. Now, it's a beautiful day in Auckland. It's a wonderful city, Auckland. I forgot how cold it gets, but players are still filing in. It's a full house. It's Warriors and Manly.
33: Have they selected where the final will be played yet for the Warriors, whether they stay here or go to Eden? Do you know?
32: No, they haven't. They haven't selected that as yet. I think from speaking to Cameron George, I think he'd like it to stay where it is.
33: Yep.
32: But obviously, to get more fans in, they're going to have to move it. And this is going to be probably something they need to look at a long-term solution for with the Warriors.
33: I think they should get at least one game there, mate. Even the first game. And then, because you deserve that. They've earned that right.
32: Yeah,
33: and
32: 100%.
33: I've heard the Webster talk about this, that they want to play. So at least get the first game there. I get it. It's all about, you know, bringing in the fans and the money side of things. But this Warriors side would love to run out onto this stadium in their first semi.
32: Referee for today's game is little Jerry Sutton. And as always, Triple M NRL is thanks to Ream Hot Water. If your hot water needs replacing, the one that's steady, hot and strong is Australia's favourite hot water heater. It's Ream. And, of course, it's made right here in Sydney, Rydalmere, Clyde, that part of the world. I have done the factory tour a number of times. It's Ridgy Ditch. And Macca's, when the footy's on and you can't miss a moment, get Macca's delivered for a 99-cent delivery fee. But you know you've got to have the My Macca's app. That's all you've got to do. New Zealand Warriors take on Manly. And obviously the 2 points up for grabs will take Warriors to 42. For Manly, win, lose or draw, they can't make the top eight. But plenty of things to look forward to in season 2027 for the Maroon and White. So we get underway now. Thanks to Beacon Trade. You can text us if you're listening in. 0457 101049. And so Tua Picky is going to kick us off. That's it's up high. Taken just in the in goal. And so the Warriors kick off. And Manly have it through Liafi, who's going to get up and play it back. Wakeham at dummy half to the short side for Saab, and Saab runs into Leia Tower, who brings him down. Adam Pompey, in fact, it was. Then Wakeham, and then back to the big fella, Hamole Ulukuwatu, who's brought down on his own 20. Then played to Wakeham, then goes to Jakey Trebojevic, wearing that chocolate crackle headgear. And he's brought down about 25 his own side of the halfway line. Wakeham got it to Brown. Brown got it to Ben Trebojevic, who's met. They got right up on him, Zamari Martin and Mitch Barnett. Back inside now for Jamal Fogarty. He kicks that one from inside the 40, and it goes down where Khan Pereira is going to take it on the full. Bring it back, and brought down in a good tackle there by the great Nathan Brown. Gets up and plays it. Then it goes across to Chance Nickel-Klugstar. And will he play in a grand final this year? Of course, he has played in one back in 2019 with the Canberra Raiders, Jacob Laban. And he'll get up and play it now to Healy, who starts at nine today. Back to the centre for Mitch Barnett. Barnett runs into the big fella, Liafi, who brings him down right on the halfway line on tackle four. Then out of dummy half, Aaron Clark. Clark to James Fisher-Harris. What a player Aaron Clark's been for the Wires. Now, they'll get up and they make a mess of the play the ball, but the penalty goes to the Warriors.
33: Yeah, you cannot do that. Last tackle, Jamal Fogarty gives away the penalty, but you mentioned his name, Aaron Clark Maroon. I was actually going to say, for Manly's first set, one of the forwards done a tip onto another player. A little bit clunky. I like to see forwards roll their sleeves up in the first set of the game, show their intent, but then Aaron Clark does it. It's silky. It looks nice. It gets someone one-on-one. He has been absolutely brilliant for the Wazi season.
32: Nil all on the Beacon Trade scoreboard, and this is, Fisher-Harris. Beautiful tackle. A big delivery, well-played moment from Jakey Trebojevic. Gets up and plays it. Healy goes to Barnett. Barnett runs into them, and he's going to be brought down by Wakeham. He'll get up and play it about 25 metres out from the Manly line. Left side, Healy goes to Clark. Clark goes to Marty Martin, who gets a pass away. And they're only 10 metres out now, as they get up and play it back to Wava and Aaron Clark. Clark goes to Tamari Martin. Martin's going to be brought down. 10 metres out. Tackle count restart, says referee Jerry Sutton. So they'll get up and play it on tackle one. Healy gets the pass off to the right side of the field there, and it's Aaron Clark who's going to be stopped about 4 metres out. Now it's Barnett, and he crashes into the Manly defence. Of course, he's off to the Broncos next season and beyond. Healy is there, left side, first receiver Tamari Martin, drops one under again to Tuava, and he's just simply knocked that on. Irimia Tuava's knocked that on. It's nil all, three gone, Beacon Trade scoreboard.
33: Yeah, they looked a little bit lost there, the Warriors. Usually their try line attack is one of the best in the competition, but I suppose both the halves coming back in from injury, it doesn't necessarily mean you gel straight away, even though you have played a lot of footy together. So a little bit sideways for me. I'd like to see probably Aaron Clark step up there and play nice and square into the line like he usually does. But you've got to say, Manly, great defence, backing up Jamal Fogarty there from that last play penalty.
32: So Jamal Fogarty to feed the scrum. Manly have the ball through Saab. And he's driven back. Good defence, Waz. Pass goes to Reuben Garrick. He puts on a shimmy and a shake. And he's brought down 20 metres out from his own line. Fisher-Harris and Barnett. Gee, they've got some big boppers and some experience up front, the Waz. But they give away a silly penalty there. And this will give the opportunity for Manly to march downtown.
33: Yeah, it's a little square up there from the referee. But, yeah, Manly, they're getting their way back into this game. They dipped the toe in a little bit first few sets. A little bit ill-disciplined, but now slowly find their footy. And I will say one thing about Manly's season this year, Maroon. When they've been on this side of the field, they've scored points.
32: Okay. Expert comments. Seabus Super. Build your something the smart way. Grubby Reynolds. For Lalo. And now the ball comes across to Trebojevic. Like I had you in the call there, mate. Like you had the football. Grubby Reynolds. Trebojevic. Here's Wakeham. Fogarty, and then straight up the middle goes Liafi. 10 metres inside, Warriors in. Five gone, nil all, Beacon Trade scoreboard. Wakeham and Brown, then Ulukuwatu, a lovely pass to Tommy Trebojevic. Garrick's into space, gets around Healy, and scores a wonderful Manly try. The great Gerringong Lion, Reuben Garrick, scores, and Manly lead 4-0.
33: Yeah, they fancy themselves on this right edge. The Manly Seagulls, they've gone after the left edge of the Warriors multiple times in this set. And this was a beautiful play here. Ulukuwatu, silky hands. If you go back there, we see that play. He takes another step, goes into the line and hits Turbo short like a halfback pass. And then Ruben Garrick, the speedster, shows his wheels. But if you see it here, Olakuati stops and squares. That's brilliant ball playing there. And Tommy Turbo always turning up, as all good fullbacks do, in support play. And Ruben Garrick goes close through to the post. And Manly, what a start.
32: Absolutely. Beacon Trade, built for trade. He's lighting fan switches and electrical all in one place. Special trade pricing and stores across Australia. It's easy to get what you need. Get the job moving. Beacon Trade. Let's make light work for you tradies. And tradies, get the ladies. Manly 4, Warriors 0. Kick to come.
33: Oh, yeah.
32: And that's his 10th try for the season, Ruben.
33: You know what we should do? Because we've got no sideline today.
32: Yeah.
33: Let's pretend you're the sideline. And I'll say, Maroon. We've got Anthony Maroon on sideline. Anthony, how is it down on the field?
2: Oh, fantastic down here, Grubby. They're hurling abuse at me. Calling me a four-eyed old creep. Here's Fogarty, 97%, nice and straight and strong and over the black dot. 6-0, Manly lead the Warriors as Triple M rocks the footy.
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32: Triple M. And we are back live thanks to Beacon Trade. A beautiful touch from Olakuatu, Turbo, and Ruben Garrick gets the points.
33: When I go down for the sideline, I'm going to call you Anthony Mahroon.
32: Beautiful.
33: So that's people, we know the difference.
32: More traditional. Yeah. Yes, I like that. I like that. If you could do that, we'll get you on the sideline next year, and you can clip the ticket twice, Grubby. So Manly have it 15 metres out, and played then to Wakeham, and then it went to Big Jakey Trebojevic. He's going to get up and play it. Then to the centre of the field, it's Liafi. Liafi is stopped by Laban, who's had the hair done blonde. Very, very attractive. Very good look. Brown, and then it went to Fogarty. Turbo threw it behind Garrick this time, and Ruben had to stick it in reverse and go back. Gets away from one. Gets the pass back to Wakeham. Well, they come here to play Manly. Straight up the middle goes Liafi, zigging and zagging, and then thrown down. Still his own side of the halfway line by about 22 metres. Manly leads 6-0. Wakeham, Nathan Brown. And this is the last play you heard, referee Jerry Sutton. Wakeham will go then to Fogarty from the right side of the 40. This one sails down for Tuapiki to take it on the full. Five out from his own line and to the 20 before he's met by the big fella Liafi. Then it's played and it'll go from Harris to Vita. Cross there for Khan Pereira. Now Nickel Klugstad. Now they shift to the right. This one's gone behind Laban. Well, you talk about clunky, Grubby. This isn't the Warriors, the opening 8 minutes of this game.
33: You're right, mate. Very un-Warriors like this year. They're usually high completion, kick to corners. Just really, really good footy they played all year. But that's just coming out of yardage. Like, even if that's on right now, you're 6 points down, trying to get back into this game, it's definitely not the play. And I know we're mainly going to be going. This left edge of the Warriors need to really start communicating. We've got a one-on-one strip here.
32: Oh, beautiful play. One-on-one strip to Mari Martin.
33: That was a couple, isn't that?
32: Harris DeVita, in fact, it was on the Harvey Norman replay. Just a simple one-on-one strip from the little man. Now it'll be played by Pompey and comes out for Tuava to carry it up toward the halfway line. He's going to get up and play it back. The dummy half is Healy. He goes on his own, makes it to the halfway line. Now nine gone, with Manly leading the game by 6 points to nil. Tuapiki at dummy half. Barnett goes over the halfway, met by the defence of Wakeham and Liafi, and brought down 10 metres inside Manly's end on the last play. So Healy will go to the centre for Tamari Martin, who kicks from 40 metres out. Coming down, Saab takes it beautifully and is met by Tuava. So no change. Manly have the ball with nine gone. Jamal Fogarty at dummy half. And then Turbo Tobby and Trebojevic will play it. They get up and play it back now. But Manly, four of five sets completed. And starting the game in very nice style with a beautiful try. And Nathan Brown, big yards up the middle, up toward the halfway line before he's brought down on tackle four. Then Wakeham, right side Fogarty. Underneath there goes the great Ruben Garrick. Garrick pops the ball back to Brown. Brown gets it away to Fualu. Gee, they're throwing it around. And 5 metres their own side of the halfway line. Last play of the set. It comes back for Jamal. Fogarty, this coming down. It bounces favourably for Tuapiki, who gets the pass out there to Lofi Khan-Pereira. Khan-Pereira is met by Saab. But just a reminder, we don't know who the Warriors will play. But to what Grubby was saying earlier, they will have a home final in the first week of the finals. They are going to finish first or second. Unless they lose by about 1,000-0. Now, this is Chance Nickel-Klukstar at the halfway line. Played to Healy, given to Barnett. Barnett throws a dummy, gets inside Manly's end. It's play number four, and he's going to get up and play it back now. Healy again at dummy half, then to Aaron Clark. Charges into Wakeham, and Wakeham brings him down. Play number five, penalty. Well, they've given away a silly penalty here, Manly, on play five.
33: Again, yes, two mates. That's just unacceptable, and, you know, these are the reasons that teams like Manly aren't in the finals. Little lapses in concentration like that. It's last tackle, but I love that from Aaron Clark. I called it. I said someone needs to roll their sleeves up and get this Warriors side back on the front foot. We know how good of a ball player he is, but he just said, look, this is the way you go, boys, and let's see how this Warriors set goes. I said they've been a little bit clunky to start. Let's see if they can find their groove.
32: So, Healy in a dummy half. To the centre of the park goes the big fella, Mitch Barnett, bent by Ben Trebojevic and brought down by Ola Kawatu. 11 gone, Manly 6-0, Beacon Trade scoreboard. Healy and Clark throws the dummy and he's brought down by Jake Trebojevic, 9 metres out from the Manly line. Then Healy will go left, gets it to Tamari Martin. The pass went across to Wava and then out to Adam Pompey. And Rompy Pompey's going to score the Warriors' first try. 6-4, kick to come.
33: Yeah, Rompy Pompey, beautiful try there from the Waz. This is really, really nice ball playing here. We'll see it back on the Harvey Norman replay, but I called it. They just needed to calm down, go back to what they know. And Tamari Martin, beautiful ball there. Wakeham comes out of the line and takes it out. He cops a hit. There's a really, really nice outline there. But Tamari Martin, this is what he's known for, a really nice short pass. And I love the backup on the outside from Pompey. His job wasn't done. He let his back row know he's not there on the outside. Beautiful pass there from Aramaya. Great try there from the Warriors.
32: So it's 6 points to four. Beacon Trade backing tradies with all the lighting, fans, switches and electrical. They get the job done. Beacon Trade, let's make light work. Good game so far. 12 and a half gone. Manly 6, Warriors 4. 0457 10 1049. If you'd like to text us.
33: I reckon Manly come back to Australia for their
32: Mad Monday
33: proceedings.
32: Yeah.
33: You reckon? Or they staying in NZ?
32: I think they'd probably have a sort of a little warm-up tonight and then jump right into it tomorrow.
33: Warm my shoulders up tonight.
32: Yeah.
33: And then straight to Wharf Bar tomorrow.
32: Unless somehow they're on some sort of a flight back. They could be on a flight back, couldn't they? Anyway, here is Tane Tuapiki, 57% on the Pertec kick predictor. On-field drama, yes, please. Worksite drama, no. We don't want it. Reliable since 1980, Pertec. Here comes Tuapiki, and that's no good. Manly 6, Warriors 4, Triple M rocks the footy.
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32: 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Well, what's the time in Auckland is 5:15.
33: So they finish, what, 7? Out of there by... Could be out of there by 8. So they might just...
32: It's an international flight. Oh, all yeah. That. Yeah, so no, I don't think... I think they'll be coming back tomorrow. So they go down to the viaduct. Isn't that what they call it in Auckland, where everybody hangs out?
33: Not sure.
32: They go down there and just have a little bit of a warm-up. All up in tomorrow. They're into the Corso at the Stain or whatever they're doing. Healy, Laban, he's ready to go. He's dyed the hair. He's got away from one tackle. It's made him faster, the hair dye. And he'll play at about 5, his own side of the halfway line. Back then to Healy. Healy ducks through the middle and he gets chopped down in a Malachi crunch just inside Manly's end on play number 4. Then it's played to Tuapiki. He gets the pass away to Aaron Clark, and this is a good set. This is a good set from the Warriors after points. Over it comes now to Tamari Martin, and he gets the ball away out to Leia Tower. Back in field to Layman. Referee's seen a knock on or a forward pass. But you see the momentum the Warriors had after points. That's what we're not going to see with this new kickoff rule.
33: Yeah, it was an amazing set after points, Maroon. You're not wrong. Warriors really attacking the middle of the Manly Seagulls here. And Tamari Martin rolls the dice on last tackle. Runs the ball. Probably should have scored, but a brilliant tackle there from Felity. A cover tackle that needed to be made. But, yeah, this is the Warriors. The Warriors we've been used to all year. Rolling their sleeves up, putting their halves on the front foot.
32: So, Manly with the ball and trailing 6-4 on the Beacon Trade scoreboard. Wakeham and Ben Trbojevic. And brought down by Barnett. 61% of the ball the Warriors have had in the opening 15 minutes on the Choice Hotel stats. And 89% of the territory. Wakeham. Then Nathan Brown again. And this will be tackle 5. They're about 18 their own side of the halfway line. Manly looking to cause the upset. Fualalo kicks. Down to Tuapiki, who's waiting on his own 20. He picks it up. Comes back. Can't get past the defence of Jake Trbojevic. And Caleb Navali is out there now for Manly as well. Then a dummy half. It goes from Harris to Vita away to Khan Pereira. Teddy's own side of the halfway line on play 2. Then this will be Arima Tuava. And brought down by Hamoli Olakawatu. Back in field it comes to Leia Tawa. Ian from Mount Kohler says, question, boys, do you have Mad Monday if you get flogged? That's a good question.
33: Yeah, you still do.
32: You still do, okay. No worries, just
33: that
32: think
33: is
32: about it next year.
33: The third time on last tackle, this Manly Seagull side giving the Warriors a penalty.
32: Expert,
33: it's just unacceptable.
32: Yeah.
33: It's unacceptable, really.
32: Expert comment, CBUS Super from Josh Reynolds. Healy, and then to Martin. 9 metres out from the Manly's line. Then that'll come across now to Fisher Harris, the big fella. Steam rolls in. And he's brought down 10 metres out on Manly's line on play number 3. Just to the right-hand side of the upright. He gets up. And now, well, hang on, Turbo and Fisher Harris are pushing each other. Ben Trbojevic comes in. I think it'll take 2 Trbojevic's to take on Fisher Harris. Clark, Barnett. And he's brought down 9 metres out. Still Manly 6, Warriors 4. 16 and a half gone. Healy to Mari Martin. Quick hands now.
33: Oh,
32: it's been intercepted by Jason Saab. Saab's away. Tuapiki's chasing Saab.
33: Whoa.
32: And a beautiful tackle to bring him down. Great chase, Tane Tuapiki. And he stopped Saab. I thought he was home for all money. Quick play the ball. It comes out now to Folletti. He's got support in Fualalo. It may not matter. Hopper White's going to go over in the corner. Manly end to end, and they score a beautiful try to lead the game by 10 points to 4, all off the Saab intercept and the quick play the ball.
33: I just want to make sure I seen that right. Tuapiki chased down Jason Saab, and I'm talking over 60, 70 metres. Unbelievable. Tamari Martin throws the cutout pass. I think it was Tavita, sorry. But Tuapiki, look at the wheels on him. Saab. It would have been $1 from there to score that try, but that's brilliant. Brilliant fullback play there, and Manly went shift. I thought Philly could have ruined it here, but Fa'alalo sums it up, and Hopewadi finishes here in the corner, but I just cannot believe. Tuapiki, I didn't know he had that many wheels. It's unbelievable, but Manly, we're speaking about how poorly they have been, ill-disciplined, but they're on top, Maroon.
32: Absolutely. Great try. Manly 10, Warriors 4 on the Triple M Beacon Trade scoreboard. Just a simple intercept. Look, I was getting ready to just call him home. Over the 30, over the 20. And then Tane Tuapiki comes flying in and brings him down. But it's the quick play, the ball, that got them there, Grubby.
33: Yeah, it was, mate. It was... It's interesting, isn't it, the Warriors? I just don't know. Even that big play there from Tavita wasn't the play. And then, you know, Manly come down and they've made them pay twice. So this is exactly what happened last week too, Maroon, if you remember. You know, Newcastle scored a lot of points against this side. And that's been, you know, one in the bin. One was sent off for the whole game. So sure Andrew Webster, whenever he does get him in at half time, he's like, boys, we are not going to win this comp outscoring people. Defence wins comps, and that's what this Warriors side have been good at all year.
2: 51% Pertek kick predictor. Jamal Fogarty, one of the best Dirty Sanchez moustache in the great game of rugby league. Here comes Jamal. Five in from touch, coming around. He's kicked it. Oh, he's good. Manly 12, Warriors 4. Triple M rocks the footy.
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33: Anthony Mahroon, how are the Wales fans on the sideline, mate?
3: Yeah, they're starting to get a little bit feral. They're throwing their empty long necks at me.
2: Here's Josh Folletti.
33: What is Anthony Mahroon talk like that with that voice?
2: I don't know. He's got to sound different to me. Here's Ben Trbojevic, met by Healy. Offloads to Wakeham. Then it goes to Brown. Brown goes to Fogarty. Then Turbo goes to Ruben Garrick. Ruben gets it back inside to Olakau'atu. Then back inside to Turbo. Over the halfway. That's a forward pass, surely. And the referee sees it and says, I could have seen that from the moon. And the Warriors fans go up in celebration. It was a forward pass. Nathan Brown, if you're going to argue, get yourself up to Specsavers East Gardens because you need a pair of glasses.
33: Oh, this left edge of the Warriors, they're in tatters. Tommy Trbojevic and co going after them. They really need to have a chat on the run. Talk about what's going wrong because Manly are going to keep going there. Olakau'atu really liking his chances. Turbo can feel it. And if there is a side that can make you pay, if they find a chink in your armour, it's the Manly Seagulls.
2: Now to Marty Martin and Healy. And then it'll go to Chance Nickel Klukstar. 20 minutes gone in this game for Reeman Maggers. Healy is there. Laban. Oh, well, look. Brown sort of got him high there, I thought, but he fell into it, Laban. Play on, says the referee, good. Aaron Clark at first receiver over the halfway line. The Manly have come here to play tonight, and they lead the game by 8 points. Barnett is there, met by Jakey Trbojevic, and Navali brings him down too. At the play the ball, I like Healy, out of dummy half he goes. Tackle count restarts, late in the tackle count again, Grubby. They give away six, fresh six.
33: It's unbelievable. I don't think I've ever seen this. That's what, four?
2: Yeah, that's four.
33: Quite unbelievable.
2: Now, Fisher-Harris is 22 metres out. He'll get up and play it back. The dummy half is Healy. Left side now to Marty Martin. Lovely little pass away. Irimia Tuava's brought down 10 out from the Manly line. He's going to play it back. Now they go to the centre for Clark. Inside the 10 to Marty Martin. Laban gets a little ball away. And Tane Tuapiki scores an absolutely beautiful Warriors try. And they come back into it. 12 points to 8 on the Beacon Trade scoreboard.
33: Yeah, this is brilliant work here by a couple of the Warriors stars in Laban and Tuapiki. But this is, I'm going to put this down to some video. This is two tries scored the exact same on opposite edges. It's quite amazing. As you see here, nice short pass there to Toyava. But then they shift to the right. And once again, a beautiful outline from Laban. And Tuapiki just there. I love that. Your job's not done. Yes, you don't get the ball out the back of the sweep play, but please support me. Please be there. And who's there? Tuapiki. He's always there, Maroon. But it's quite amazing. They've definitely seen something in this Manly side. And the back rowers are causing havoc here today in Auckland.
2: Beacon Trade scoreboard. Manly 12, Warriors 8. Of course, Warriors today, no Lekka the Wrecker. And a lot of the fans would have been coming here to see Lekka Halasima today. I don't know if he just rested him. I'll get Dan Pettigrew onto that. It was a late withdrawal. And Dan Pettigrew will find out for us as soon as he can. 0457 10 1049. Minor ankle issue, says Dan Pettigrew. He's got a minor toe issue today, Dan. A little bit of gout. But he's got the tablets. He's okay.
33: Oh, the gout.
2: He's got the gout. Beers and lobster. You know, he's crustaceans and beer. I say ease up. You know, then he goes home and he eats about 37 fantails.
33: Fantails?
2: I love fantails.
33: You like them?
2: Oh,
32: absolutely.
33: A bit low tier for me.
32: Tane Tuapiki, 58% on the Triple M Pertec kick predictor. Tuapiki from 9 in from touch. That's nice. That's okay. And it's 12 points to 10 as Triple M rocks the footy.
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32: And we're back live at Go Media Stadium in Auckland. A good turnout of Manly supporters here too. I guess back in the day, Manly had a lot of New Zealand representative

0: Expert comments, Siva Super. Fisher Harris. He'll be tackled by Thualalo. Gets up and plays it to Healy. Healy gets the ball away to Naban. And he's going to play at 12, his own side of the halfway line. Healy is there. To a picky at dummy half again. Then to the left side, Aaron Clark, taken high by Caleb Navali. Well, I don't know about... Well, he was taken high. You're going to say, Grubby, there was nothing in it, but he was taken high.
1: No, penalty.
0: Okay.
1: Yeah, I think you let him play, but yeah, he's playing tough, Aaron Clark. He wants more. Come get some, boys, he says. Oh,
0: high tackle.
1: Sorry for the explicits
0: that
1: you heard there, but, oh, look at that. Straight over the top of Clayton, looking over him. And this is, there's a bit of heat in this. I like it. The both the Trebojevic brothers, by the way, I think all three would have had to take on Fisher Harris, not just the two. It was good to see that young brother, little tussle there with him, and then Tommy comes over the top. If that happened to my brother, I'd actually put one on my brother's chin with him.
0: yes, indeed. Three Trebojevic's against Fisher Harris. Sounds like a fair...
1: fair.
0: Look at this. Warriors, 91% of the territory on the Choice Hotel stats. Barnett! And that's all thanks to our mates at Choice Hotels. Played there to Healy. Healy goes to Clark. Clark gets it away to Fisher Harris. Now it's starting to click into gear. And Tamari Martin is tackled 19 metres out, just to the left-hand side of the upright on tackle three. Clark goes to Harris DeVita. Quick hands out to Tate to a picky, but the defence is up. Folletti's been a real find for Manly over the last month. Now it's Fisher Harris again back inside the 20 and brought down 15 metres out. Last play for the home side, New Zealand. Martin kicks, Laban chases, Turbo grounds it in the in goal. Goal line dropout, no change. Beaker trade scoreboard, Manly 12, Warriors 10.
1: Yeah, well summed up there from Tamari Martin. I love this. Kicking off the back of shape. You see all the good halves do it. They have a drop play. They see the option, see if it's there to run it. It puts a nice little grubber in here, and Manly will go short.
0: And it is about 20 metres and taken on the full by Harris DeVita. About 23 metres out. Played then to Pompey, sent back inside. And they're about 15 out from the Manly line looking for their third try. Now Healy. Aaron Clark is first receiver. Very short little flat pass to Barnett. Brought down 8 metres out from the Manly line on play number three. Then Healy gets in there at dummy half. Goes on his own. Healy! And Ben Trebojevic manages to bring him down 2 metres out and right in front of the post. He's hurt here, Sam Healy. He's favouring an ankle. Now to the left side. It goes from Martin back in field. Tane to a picky gets another one. Beautiful try to Tane to a picky. And that's his second try in a couple of minutes. And that puts the Warriors in front 14-12 for the first time today.
1: Yeah, I love this bloke at fullback. Tane to a picky. He's only a little fella, but I tell you what, he's got brilliant feet. He'd be a good dancer at the nightclub's maroon as we see Sam Healy get up still gingerly. But this is a beautiful play here from the Warriors. Tamari Martin drifts across. Dummy drops to Laban. And then it's just that tie-in on the inside. A beautiful double drop there. But the Manly Seagulls middle just didn't tie in. You can never clock off when this bloke is around the ruck. Tane to a picky. What a start to this game he's had, Maroon.
0: Yes, indeed. Two tries to Tane to a picky on the Choice Hotel stats. And, of course, get more of value at Choice. 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T's and C's apply, see website for details. But we do have this issue with Sam Healy down, just favouring an ankle there. And they'll want him right for finals footy. No Wade Egan, of course, today.
1: What a start from Barnett, Maroon. 13 carries for 98 metres. That's setting the platform for your team, mate. Unbelievable.
0: 99% Pertec kick predictor. And Tane to a picky. I could kick this from here. It's right in front, 10 metres back.
1: Mm.
0: I back myself in.
1: Not with those.
0: In my cheap runners I bought in Honolulu. Here he comes now. To a picky, and that's a good one. So, Warriors 16, lead Manly 12. And

0: 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When it comes to water heating, ask your plumber to install a ream. Kevin and Gary are listening to us at the Caravan Park. Hang on, he's gone on report here and gone to the bin, Ben Trbojevic.
1: That must be for the Sam Healy.
0: Okay.
1: No, hip drop.
0: Hip drop on Sam Healy, we believe. So Ben Trbojevic has gone to the bin. Warriors 16, Manly 12. Ooh. And Ben Trbojevic into the bin. Yeah, it's a simple hip drop. And Ben will do his time. And that's going to be very... Look, this couldn't come at a worse time for Manly.
1: Yeah, but it's just so hard for him there. Like, he reaches out. The weight of the other player takes him into that. It's just hard sometimes. I feel sorry for these blokes.
0: And big Stowers Smith is out there. Kevin and Gary listening to us at the Caravan Park at Port Macquarie. And they say, fire up, you two.
1: Really?
0: Kevin and Gary, you fire up, you two, you bludgers.
1: I thought our energy's been good.
0: Yes. They're on the can, sitting on fold-out chairs, cooking snags on the barbie, telling us to fire up, you bludgers. Here's Aaron Clark, then to the centre for Fisher Harris. Back to Aaron Clark, stopped by Caleb Navali and Fualalo. But 10 minutes without Ben Trbojevic and Tate Tuapiki lurking around the middle there. Sam Healy left side on tackle 5. Kicked now by Harris Tavita, taken on the full by Tommy Turbo Trbojevic. And he's met by Tuava and so too Stowers Smith. Warriors 16, Manly 12. Simkin comes into the contest for the Manly Sea Eagles. Warriors all the ball, 67%. And 85% of it in the last 10 minutes on the Choice Hotel stats. This is Lehi Hopewadi. Simkin is the fresh player out there. And then it goes to Waddell. Waddell is brought down. Played then to Simkin again. Wakem's got on a first receiver. Finds Fogarty. Fogarty Turbo. Quick hands Garrick. I hope they can hang on here, Manly. I'd love to see them finish the season. Well, at least a big game. There's kick. Turbo. Well, it's explain that to us. It's gone off the foot the wrong way and into the first row of the grandstand.
1: Well, let me tell you what that is, Maroon. You've got the slow cooker out. You've cooked it all day. That is a beautiful lamb shank. That is right. One of the best shanks I've ever seen. The other shorts, I don't even know how he done that.
0: He overcooked the shank.
1: He was only meant to put it in for 8 hours. He had it in for 16.
0: Yes.
1: Unbelievable, mate. Unbelievable.
0: Now, you know what my plan is with the lamb shank. Get them in a bucket, like KFC chicken. Get a bucket of lamb shanks. And in the future, I will open a lamb shank restaurant. It's called the Lamb Shank Redemption. And I will serve lamb shanks in a bucket. Warriors 16, Manly 12.
1: Can I come? Can I be an ambassador?
0: Yeah, you can eat there free any time. Fisher Harris, and then Clark, and then it went to Martin, who got it away to Harris Tavita and Possum Baby. Can eat there free any day as well. Possum Baby is Grubby Reynolds' beautiful wife, Sian.
1: We still haven't come up with a name for my daughter. I need like an animal name for her too.
0: Here is Fisher Harris. Well, I told you through the week, a group of possums is a passel. Now, it goes across, big pass to Larry Martin. Out to Charles Nickel Cookstar on the wing. A Harbour Bridge pass in the city of Auckland. And he takes it beautifully, Chance, and dives over in the corner. And the Warriors are starting to make this look easy against 12.
1: Harbour Bridge, Anzac Bridge. Which one's more beautiful, Maroon? That pass was an absolute peach. An absolute peach. And I said it early, the halves were a little bit off, trying to find their way in this game. They just said, shut up, Reynolds. You've got no idea. This pass from Tamare Martin floats it over. He sees Lehi Hopewadi coming in just slightly for 1 second. And he goes bang, straight over the top, right onto the chest of Nickel Klokstad. And Maroon, these Warriors, when they're on, they are on. But what a pearler of a pass. Wasn't the most perfect spiral, but I'll tell you what, that is an unbelievable pass there from the halfback. Maroon, I know we're a rugby league. We're watching a rugby league right now. Can I just give an update on the AFL?
0: Yes, please.
1: The Sydney Swans are absolutely flying.
0: Are they?
1: They're up by about 35 points.
0: Wow, against the Lions.
1: Yeah, big outsiders too, the Swans. So there you go, AFL up. What aren't we doing today?
0: That's what we are. We are cross-code people. 0457 101049. Dover from Kira. No, hang on. Dover from Kira says, "You two are the worst call team I have ever heard in my life." Well, Dover, you know where you can jam it. You might not like us, but we don't like you either, mate. Yeah. So change the channel.
1: Where was he from? Where was he from?
0: Kira, up around the airport up there in Coolangatta.
1: Ah, Queenslander.
0: Yeah, bloody Queenslander. But he's from New South Wales originally, he says. So he's a blow-in. There's Tane Tuipiki, no good. Warriors 20, Manly 12. Triple M Rock in the footy for Reiman Maccas. 0457 101049. Leo, the truck, he says, "Hi, guys, I'm listening to you two just outside Cowra." He says, "Keep on trucking." Thank you, Leo. You too, mate. That's more like it. Just watch out for the ruse. I've been out there this time of year. There's ruse everywhere, mate. Roadkill everywhere. Watch out for the ruse. All right. Warriors 20, Manly 12. 8 minutes and 20 seconds left in the first half. Now, Ben Trbojevic is in the bin. I make it. He's got 5 minutes left. And the Waz looking to go to 42 points on the live ladder. Here's Stowers Smith. Brought down by Waddell. He'll get up and play it back. So the fresh player out there is Tafua for the Waz in the absence of Healy. And we'll try and get Dan Pettigrew to get an update on Sam Healy. They're going to need Sammy coming off the bench in the finals, Grubby.
1: Yeah, I was actually really keen to see how he went. You know, it's very different starting and coming off the bench, especially in the hooking role, but let's hope his ankle's all right. But can I just say, Tamari Martin, he's on fire. He's running the ball. He's dictating turns to this Manly side at the moment.
0: Now, Vaya Malga is out there for the Warriors. Tackle five, the dummy half. Tafua goes across now. Chanel Harris to Vita. It's coming down. It's Saab. It goes up. Oh, it's sent back in field by Lofi Khan Pereira. But it goes into touch. This will be a Manly ball. Warriors 20, Manly 12. Triple M Rock in the footy for Ream and Maccas. And, of course, Beacon Trade. 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Beacon Trade, let's make light work. And our friends of Bob Jane T-Marts. Bob Jane T-Marts, TCC Supply, but they've got some great deals on at the moment. Just lob in there. Just lob in there and say, "Look, my family are in this car. Is everything okay? Are my tyres okay? Are my wheels balanced?" Like, I work with all these footballers. These palookas, half of them wouldn't know what car they drive, only that they got it for nothing. But normal people make sure they've got good tyres, good brakes, balanced, all that sort of gear. Here's Turbo. Turbo can't get away from Lofi Khan Pereira. Warriors 20, Manly 12. And if you've just joined us, of course, Manly playing with 12 men just at the moment. This is Caleb Navali, met by Stowers Smith, and he's 25 their own side of the halfway line. This is play number five. Simpkin is dummy half. Back for Jamal Fogarty, and it goes down, down, down to the fullback Tane Tuipiki. Over the 30 already. Zigs and zags. Gets around Waddell. Gets around another. And his kick return means they're going to start the set 15 their own side of the halfway line. The ball is played. Tamari Martin gets the pass away to Charles Nickel-Klukstar. Inside the final 6 minutes of the first half. Played then to Tafua. It goes left. And into the arms of Rompi Pompi. And ends up in the hands of Arima Tuava. And at the play the ball, this will be Harris to Vita, getting up to play it back. Pompey again at dummy half, short side, can't get the pass away. Good yards there from Adam Pompey. Last play, 12 metres out. Let's look for the kick here. Tafua, Harris to Vita, across the face of the uprights, up. Leyband was taken out of the play. Leyband was taken out of the play. And referee Little Jerry Sutton seen it. And it was an escort and a half, that one.
1: Very good live call from you there, Anthony.
0: I appreciate that.
1: That bloke from Kira, the Deera, wherever he's from. He's got no idea. But, yeah, he's definitely a target, an aerial threat. Runs a beautiful line, but can get up in the air with the best of them, Laban. And, yeah, felony there. Took him off the ball. Turbo was off to the races, but the Warriors, once again, on Manly's try line, and the way they're playing at the moment, Maroon, I'm pretty sure they'll come up with some points.
0: Okay, expert comments. Siba Super Josh Reynolds, build your something the smart way. So the Warriors get a penalty because of the escort. They go on the attack. Remember, Manly are defending with 12 men and trail 20 points to 12. Ball is played to Tafua. Tafua goes to Stowers-Smith. See, this is the kind of big body they got coming off the bench this time. He'll get up and play at 5 metres out. Tafua is there again. Tamari Martin takes an ordinary pass. Taintua Piki throws it behind him. It's knocked on, I'll tell you, by Lehi Hopewadi. So the Lehi Hopewadi got to the loose ball but knocked it on.
1: Yeah, there was definitely a hand in it before, though. It was always coming back, but really nice play here from the Warriors. I think it was Vaimanga. A nice little variation on the play that they've been using with Laban, the back rower. Runs a nice line, got very unlucky. They're just everywhere in support, the Warriors. Backing each other up. Now, never let the play die. Brilliant to see.
0: Here it is on the Harvey Norman replay. So relax, enjoy the footy, let the robots do the work. Australia's complete outdoor robotics ecosystem is available now at Harvey Norman. Warriors with the ball. 3 minutes left and 20 seconds in the first half. Vaimanga, out it goes to Martin. Quick hands. It ends up with Leotawa. And Charles Nicol-Cookstar is brought down. 2 metres out and 2 metres in from touch. Long ball back to the centre. Tuapiki gets it to Fua. Vaimanga. And then it goes to Martin. Martin gets it away to Harris Davida. Pompey. Beautiful tackle. Ruben Garrick. A mick delivery, well played moment. Tackle three. Then it goes from Khan Pereira. Back to Harris Davida. And then back toward the middle of the field for the number 17, the fresh man out there. This is Gannon for the Warriors. 15 metres out, right side, via Malga Martin. Nice little pass for Laban. But he turned and passed without looking because it's already worked once today. But he passed it straight to Folletti and it ricocheted off him into the hands of Wakeham. And that might just mean the Warriors get held out till half time.
1: Yeah, they went with the same play once again. He's liking what he sees here, Laban, on this right edge. He's just waiting for his little fullback into a picky to pop up there, but nice recognition from Manly there on the run to stop the play.
0: Look at this. Warriors tackled 53 times in the opposition half. Manly 4. That can't be right. Ruben Garrick. Trebojevic is there. Gets the pass back to the centre. Waddell. Waddell is met and brought down by Vaimanga. He's going to get up and play at 20 metres, his own side of the halfway line. Tackle 5. Now this is Jamal from inside the 40. He's kicked it out on the full. You know what my dad used to say? When you're hot, you're hot. And when you're not, you're not.
1: Yeah, that's 2 out on the full. Just like Manly, the crazy thing is they're only down by 8 points. They've had 1 in the bin. They've had 4 penalties on last tackle and 2 kicks out on the full. Just errors. You cannot win games off the back of errors and penalties like that. But the Warriors, once again, they get one more chance. Maroon, I reckon they're going to fancy their chances.
0: So Vaimanga, Warriors 20, Manly 12. 1:20 left in the first half. Stowers-Smith, and played there to Tafua. Then it went to Tamari Martin. Gannon got a lovely pass away, and Tafua's brought down about 5 metres out. Quick play the ball, Gannon. Left side, Tamari. Tamari can't get away from Homoli Olakawatu. 1 minute left, first half. I'll back him in here. Play number 4, Tafua and Gannon, then Harris Davida, and then an ordinary pass. Oh, picked up by Lehi Hopewadi, who gets a pass away to Trebojevic. Knock on Manly okay. Again. They might challenge okay. This.
2: Ooh.
0: They're going to challenge.
2: Okay, we were on tackle 4. Got an on-field ruling. There's a touch by Manly. Manly are obviously challenging that there's no touch.
1: You're killing us.
0: You're killing us, yeah. I mean, you've got to take
2: the
0: that challenge.
2: Miles before that.
0: Ben Trebojevic is actually back on the field. So we're 13 and 13.
3: Just looking at the left hand of Ben Trebojevic.
0: Oh, dear, I guess Ben Trebojevic did touch it, I think. Ben Trebojevic touched it every day of the week.
1: A little pinky.
2: Boys,
1: a little pinky.
2: Boys, mate,
0: just a tiny little.
2: That's what's up there. Tom, I can't talk to you right now, mate. I will after.
3: And the ball has left the hands of Chanel Harris-Tavita, and then hits the left hand of Ben Trbojevic and travels forward. This is a knock-on from Manly. The challenge by Manly is unsuccessful.
0: So they've burnt their challenge with 30 seconds left in the first half. Somebody owes referee little Jerry Sutton an apology, and when we were wrong, we promptly admitted it. My mother always said that.
4: You know what I would have found whoever it was and said, no, I'm not killing you. You're killing yourselves.
0: Yes. Go and cool your heels for 10 minutes. Okay.
2: It's in. Time on.
0: Now, Tamari Martin, Tafua left side, Harris-Tavita, a little short pass. Pompey is going to play it 10 metres out. 25 seconds left in the first half. Warriors 20, Manly 12. We're 13 on 13. Harris-Tavita, Tafua. Tafua via Malga gets around Ben Trbojevic. And then he's driven down 15 metres out. I hope they can hold on here, Manly. I hope they can hold on here, Manly. And then Harris-Tavita, quick hands. Sort of bumped on from Pompey to Lofi Khan Pereira, then to Tamari Martin Cannon. 21 metres out, siren sounds in the background, and it's half time, says referee Jerry Sutton. So it's been a good game. 6 tries in all. Manly, they're trying their backsides off, but they are their own worst enemies at the moment. Would you agree with that?
4: Sure are, mate. They've been just, the crazy thing is, we're in the game. But as you said, two can see on the floor, a couple of last second penalties, and one in the bin, you just can't win games.
0: So, half time, Triple M NRL is always thanks to Ream. 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
0: 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Your call team, Anthony Maroon, Josh Reynolds, Warriors 20, Manly 12. Manly have, look, they're having a crack here today, but I just don't feel like they're in the same class as the Wars. And Grubby, they dig their own hole, really.
4: Yeah, you're exactly right. To be honest, they started well, and the Wars looked a little bit off, but then Manly want to start giving away last play penalties, and you cannot do that. I don't think I've ever seen four in a row in a game. Quite unbelievable. 23 missed tackles for Manly, only 7 from the Warriors. But yeah, as I said, I just think Manly are doing it to themselves, but the Wars, they really fancy their chances, especially in that the back rowers, that little outline on the outside of the half in between the centre, and then Tua Picky backing up like he usually does, that the Warriors have found their feet. Tamari Martin's been brilliant for him in his first game back from injury. And yeah, the Warriors in this, in the back end of the second half, looking like the Warriors team we've seen all year. But yeah, Aaron Clark, he's been very, very handy as well in the first half, Maroon. But you just never know. Manly, they could settle and get back into this game.
0: Warriors had pretty much all the ball, 68% of it, and completed 17 to 22 sets. Manly have only completed 8 of 12. Just Warriors, all the field position. 0457101049. Tony Vella from Emu Plains says, love you guys. Don't like people criticizing you. I'm going to drop you guys in some pastitsis. Good Maltese food. You see, I've never met a Maltese person. It's a delicacy from Malta, from Valletta. Now, Tony is going to drop some into us here.
4: What now?
0: Yeah. I mean, I've never met a Maltese person who wasn't generous and loving and hospitable. Thank you, Tony.
4: Nice.
0: Half time. Wars 20, Manly 12, Triple M rocks the footy.
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0: Mitre 10's got your back. Their trade centres are open early, stocked for the job, and ready when you are. Mitre 10 Trade.
2: Garrick's into space, gets around Healy, and scores a wonderful Manly try.
3: Looked a little bit lost near the Warriors. Usually their try line attack is one of the best in the competition.
2: The pass went across to Wava, and then out to Adam Pompey, and Rompy Pompey's going to score the Warriors' first try. Up the line, he's going to go over in the corner. Manly. End to end, and they score a beautiful try. Tane Tua Piki scores an absolutely beautiful Warriors try.
3: But Tua Piki, look at the wheels on him.
2: Tane Tua Piki, that's his second try in a couple of minutes, and that puts the Warriors in front. Ben Trbojevic has gone to the bin. Hip drop on Sam Healy, we believe. Charles Nickel Cookstar on the wing. Harbour Bridge pass in the city of Auckland. Half time, the Wars 20, Manly 12. Welcome back to Triple M's coverage of the NRL listener. A lot of people listening in listener today, because I'm just wondering, because a lot of the people that normally would listen through Triple M Sydney, we've got the Mighty Swans on Triple M Sydney. So I want to say happy birthday, 0457 101049. Our old mate Joe Leisha is having a birthday today in the Shire. Of course, Joe is 59 today. And for those who remember, Joe played a bit of footy and was Mr. Lebanon back in 1993-94. Joey Thomas stole the title in 95, but he got it back in 96.
3: What do you think happened in 95?
2: I'll tell you exactly what happened. We were living in Wollongong, so was he. He bought a hamburger shop opposite the Novotel North Beach, and he was living on chips, scallops, and battered salves. I went in there one day, knocked it out of his hand, and said, "You're ready, mister. You're ready." Took him down to Hill 60, got him training.
3: I'll tell you one thing. If there's a guy, when, say you're having a couple of beers on a Saturday and hot chips turn up on the table,
2: yeah.
3: You know who's ordered them.
2: Oh, he's the seagull. He sees hot chips.
3: He's happy birthday, Joey.
2: So a Manly trail the Warriors 20 points to 12 at halftime here on the Mitsubishi Triton Raiders Sport scoreboard. Do you think Manly can come back and win this game?
3: You know what? I actually do. I think it's a bit of a topsy-turvy game, and I know the Warriors have, you know, looked good in the back end of this half, but I just feel Manly just got to stop the penalties. That's it, because they're actually in the game. It's only 8 points. It could be anything. It should be more. But Manly are a side that can make you pay if they get some ball. They want a little bit more possession than the 32% that they've got. But yeah, it's literally just those errors for me. But for the Wars, they're going to want to really go on with this, because you know you get a bit of confidence going into the semis. You want to get this, you know, continuity right within this side just before you head into the back end of the season.
2: You know, you know what, Grubby, you've been there and done that, and I'm just a footy fan, but I have to say, on this first half performance, I am more convinced than ever that the Warriors can win the comp.
3: Yeah. I really think they're going to make the grand final. I really do. I think home game, I think they'll get home final, or what it's looking like, but then just on the big day, it's a totally different beast, Maroon. Like, my first one, just smacks you in the face. And, you know, you have to stick to the plays that we've done all year. And we, you know, didn't do that to the best of our ability. And the Warriors being such a young side, can they do it? But you've got the likes of Fisher Harris, you know, who's won a grand final. Mitch Barnett, he's definitely played in big games in Origin. Just if these young halves can hold their gloves up on the big stage.
2: Yes, well, only time will tell, but it's finals footy starting next week, and all your finals action is live on Triple M and Listener. So a lot of people listening, as I said, on Listener today. But if you are listening on a Triple M, to just make sure you get all the games, you download that Listener app, and, I mean, if you can't get the Listener app on your phone, I don't know who's getting you dressed in the morning. Even Grubby Reynolds has got the Listener app on his phone.
3: I've got it. I always listener to it.
2: Very good.
3: Like
2: that's why you're on the big bucks. Warriors 20, Manly 12, second half. Mitsubishi Triton Raider scoreboard. 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You can't frighten a Triton Raider. And the players are now out here on the second half. Go Media Stadium, Auckland. I tell you what, it's going to be a sellout if it's at Go Media next week, obviously. But what you got to try and do next year, especially if you've got young, you know, kids that love the footy, is get over to Auckland and watch a home game. It's just a wonderful experience. Beautiful city too, Auckland. So Warriors now through Stoa Smith. Brings it back, stopped by Waddell. And we'll get up and play it back to Fua at dummy half on tackle one. And then for a young man by the name of Gannon, who will play it. To Fua again. Laban, who's had the hair done blonde. And what do you think of that look, Grubby?
3: Bit of Eminem.
2: Yeah.
3: Eminem-ish, isn't it? Oh, we've all done it, I remember, and everyone done it in COVID.
2: Well, I didn't.
3: Yeah, but you'd look horrible.
2: Hey, I could dye mine black. Here's tackle five, and Tamati Martin's kick is coming down and taken on the full by Lehigh Hopewati, who got the ball away to Trebojevic. One gone, second half. Jamal Fogarty is dummy half. Jason Saab. And then Fogarty once again sits in the dummy half position for Manly. Reuben Garrick, who won't be at Manly next year. And from a point of view of scoring points, he's a great goal kicker and a great finisher to Reuben Garrick. Little pickup for the Roosters next year and beyond. Tackle four. Simpkin is there. Left side is Waddell. And then he got the ball away to Nivali, who's met by Stowe Smith. Six their own side of the halfway line on tackle five. And Jamal Fogarty puts the kick downfield on the last play. Tane Tuipiki gets under it. He's having a great game, Tane Tuipiki. And he's brought down in a good tackle there by Ben Trebojevic. Ben played, goes right side chance. Nikol Klukstad met by Fualalo and Valeni. 20 metres his own side of the halfway line to Morty Martin. And this is Leotawa for the Warriors. Then to the centre for Gannon once again. Gannon is brought down. And Morgan Gannon will play it to Fua. Throws it behind Arivia Tuava, but it's picked up by Adam Pompey. Just on the halfway line, Warriors will play at tackle five. To Fua. And Harris Tavita kicks on the last. Taken on the full by Tommy Turbo Trebojevic. 2.5 gone, second half. Triton Raiders scoreboard. Warriors 20, Manly 12.
3: Yeah, not a bad start from both sides. And, oh, great shot there on Hopewadi. But this is really good intent here from the Warriors. We've seen Laban come out with a massive K, run straight over the top of Brandon Wakeham in this Warriors side. And I reckon Webby might have gave him a little rocket. Oh, just a tad off at the start. Found their way in the back in the second half. But this is a big half for the Warriors.
2: Now, penalty goes to Manly there. That's just a simple hand in the ruck there. The player wasn't allowed to play the ball.
4: Yeah, I was just waiting for the tap.
2: And the Warriors give away a very stupid and simple penalty. Penalties, by the way, are 4-3 to the Warriors on the Triple M Choice Hotel stats. Let's get an update on the Sydney Swans from Grubby.
3: Sydney Swans 44, the Brisbane Lions 30. They're coming back.
2: Well, the Lions are coming back. I'm on the Lions today. Go the Lions.
3: Really?
2: Yeah, go
3: Why?
2: The Lions. Oh, I'm just off the Swans. I like the orange team, GWS. They're my guys. Play to Simpkin, and then to Waddell, and Waddell is met and stopped his own side of the halfway line. Simpkin will go at dummy half again on tackle two. Then to the centre of the park, Wakeham. Wakeham got it away to Fogarty. Then Olukawatu. Turbo threw it behind Jason Saab. A rare error from the great Turbo Trebojevic. Ball goes over the sideline. Warriors lead 20-12.
3: Yeah, I mentioned it in the first half. They really like their chances on this right edge, the Manly Seagulls, but the left edge of the Warriors must have had a chat at halftime, and a beautiful read there from Khan Pereira. That's the only way to get Turbo. Get up and in his face, jamming. And as you said, he really comes up with those errors, but a beautiful play there from Khan Pereira, the Warriors left winger.
2: Now, Grubby, next game at 5:30 tonight, Cowboys and Raiders. If you have the listener app, you'll get that game, the call through Triple M Townsville. So if you have the listener app, you can pick that game up. I think Elliot Lovejoy will call it. Who are you liking that one, Grubby?
3: I like the Raiders. Too unpredictable, the Cowboys for me, and I think they want to send big pumps off a winner, mate.
2: All right, Cowboys will finish eighth, win, lose, or draw. Morgan Gannon with the ball now for the Warriors. 5 gone second half. 12 metres out just to the centre of the field. And it goes right side now from Tafua to Mari Martin. Back to the centre for Surtain to Opiki, who's given him headaches. 10 metres out, last play of the set for the New Zealand Warriors. Tafua goes right side. Out there for Tamari Martin's kick. And I tell you what, it's going to be taken in mid-air. Brought down by Charles Nicol-Klugstar. And he's claiming a try. Warriors claim a try. Warriors 24 lead Manly 12 on the Triple M Triton Raiders scoreboard. I don't see any problem with that.
3: Yeah, it's a brilliant lead. I'll tell you what, Mr. Consistency, Charles Nicol-Klugstar. Wherever he plays, he competes, and he competes hard. He gets above Lehi Hopewadi there, an AFL-style mark. And he gets real, real aerial, and it's, like I said, he's just so trustworthy as a player, isn't he? There's a beautiful kick there right on the spot. Tommy Turbo tries to do his best to hold him up, but too big, too strong. Nicol-Klugstar gets his second.
2: And he got, as he went up, he got somebody in the back with the knees. I think it was Lehi Hopewadi, accidental. But that'll be a try. Warriors 24, Manly 12.
3: Big Swans fan, apparently.
2: Is that right?
3: Yeah, that's why he just left like that.
2: Beautiful. How are the Swans going now, mate?
3: They've just kicked two goals. So I'll give you an update in about 8 seconds.
2: Go the Lions. Warriors 24, Manly 12 on the Triple M Triton Raiders scoreboard. And Andrew Webster gives a smile. 54% the Pertec kick predictor. Their hoses don't crack under pressure. 24-7 national service. Search Pertec. Tane Tuapiki can do no wrong today. I will back him in. 54%. And these smaller framed fullbacks, I worry about them sometimes, but by gee, he is a little cracker. He's a little firecracker. Here's Tuapiki. Moves in. And you put the moz on him, no good. Warriors 24, Manly 12, Triple M rock at the footy for Reiman Maccas. So 6 points clear now for the Waz. And 7 gone second half. And we come back to the halfway line once again. Manly playing for pride and pride only. As we get that live ladder up. I mentioned that the Cowboys will finish 8th. Their points differential will mean they finish 8th, win, lose or draw, the Cowboys. Manly, if they can get a win today, will be on 30 points, so they won't move up from 9th. Warriors with the ball.
3: If Manly lose today, they still ahead of the Dogs?
2: If Manly lose, they will be, yeah. Yes, they are okay. Still ahead of the Dogs. Ball will be played by Stowers-Smith. Tafua. Then it comes out, quick hands, Harris DeVita, picked up by Adam Pompey. Pompey had to go back for it, regathers and brought down Teddy's own side of the halfway line. Play 3, Tafua is dummy half again. And now it comes across to Irimia Tuava, just his own side of the halfway line on play 4. And now first receiver will be Martin. And Martin's kick from inside the 40, but Trbojevic takes it on the full on his own 20 and starts the charge back before he's met by the Warriors' defence. Warriors 24, Manly 12, 8 gone second half as Triple M rocks the footy for Reiman Maccas. And now Hopewadi gets away from one, but met, no, he gets a little pass away to Fualalo, who then offloads to Saab. Still in this one, Manly. 2 converted tries, Simkin, Valetti. And chopped down and a good tackle by Mark. And to play the ball, it'll be Simkin and then Ben Trbojevic. And the local crowd really rising to the occasion at Go Media Stadium. Tackle count restarts Manly. This is Waddell. Played there to Simkin. Left side Fogarty. Back in field goes the big fella Hamole Olakuwatu. And now it's centre field for Waker. Fualalo, Trbojevic. Numbers to the left if Tommy can get clear. And he does. And he goes straight through the middle. And he kicks outside for Folletti. And Folletti is going to score. Yep. He's umpteenth try in 3 weeks. Gee whiz, he's been good, Folletti. I know he only had to chase down the Tommy kick. But this brings Manly right back into it.
3: Yeah, you're not wrong there, Maroon. Folletti, he loves the try line. He got a hat-trick off the bench. a couple of weeks to go, and he's been brilliant ever since he's beating this Manly side. But it's Tommy Turbo. Not many people can do this. Moves on the pass. Gets on the inside and backs himself, pins the ears back, and kicks it back the other way towards Valetti. That's pretty special for a pretty special player. But Tommy Turbo, like I said, not many players can move on the pass like that and still come up with a tackle break and a line break at the same time. And a beautiful depth touch there for Valetti. But he's a good player, is he, Maroon?
2: Yeah, he's certainly done his job. Valetti scores for Manly. Cbus Super present those expert comments from Josh Reynolds. Build your tummy the smart way with Cbus Super. Warriors 24, Manly 16, 10 gone second half. And just a touch of the old Turbo. He still got it. He got away from one, he got away from two, he got away from three, and then he puts in the most beautiful kick. And as I look at it from our aerial camera, maybe all he had to do was straighten up and run.
3: Yeah, it's just a beautiful play. And Laetau, he'd want that jam back again, but it's so hard sometimes when the elite are coming at you at such speed.
2: So 68% Pertek kick predictor, 24-7 national service, Fogarty's kick. That's okay. Boy, oh boy, we've got a game on our hands here. Warriors lead Manly 24-18 on the Mitsubishi Triton Raider scoreboard. 5-3 to the Waz. But gee whiz, good game with half an hour to go. And a little bit of Turbo, a little touch of Turbo. 11 runs, 6 tackle breaks, 100 metres, Choice Hotel stats. The great Tommy Trbojevic. So we'll come back to that halfway line once again. The other game, of course, tonight. Let's get your thoughts on that one while we've got a second here, Grubby.
3: Yep.
2: So you've gone Raiders to beat the Cowboys. And then that other game tonight is Sharkies up against the Storm.
3: Yeah, Sharkies resting lots of players. They've still got a good forward pack. But I just think with Melbourne being their last game, they've got their whole spine in for the first, not for the first time, for a very small time this year. So I just think they get it done, mate. I think the Storm win.
2: Okay, Manly have the ball from the kickoff. And then it'll come back in field to Saab. And just another reminder, if you want that Cowboys game, it will be on the Listener app. Cowboys Raiders. Now Wakeham. Wakeham goes to Trbojevic. Floats one over to Folletti. Folletti's got numbers out there. He gets the pass on to Lehi Hopewati. Away goes Lehi. Fualalo back in field. He needs to draw in the fullback. No, he doesn't. Oh, he stands him up and runs around him. Lehi Hopewati. What a beautiful try. Beautiful play from Lehi Hopewati. And there you go. That's what you get when the players, the traditional kickoff happens. Manly score back-to-back.
3: Well, blink and you miss it. Scintillating stuff here from this Manly side, and they are probably the best in the business at throwing the ball around out of yardage and backing themselves. Tommy Turbo lobs one over the top to Folletti once again. Sums it up really well, but Lewa Hopewati, a nice little dummy, and then pins the ears back. Tulpicki's had an absolute blinder. But he got outdone there from Lehi Hopewati, and this game is not over. Chance Nickel Klopstad would want that read again. Come in, didn't have to. I thought he was definitely going to pass, but he turned him inside out. And Manly, with a kick to come to draw this one, Maroon, we have a game on our hands, brother.
2: Oh, yeah. Lehi Hopewati. Thanks to the Mitsubishi Triton Raider, break new ground. What a try. And I'm only going to make this point one more time. But if we change the kickoff rule, you will not see a team go back-to-back like that, Grubby. Will you?
3: I'm with you, mate. I'm with you.
2: Warriors 24, Manly 22. Lehi Hopewati gets a try with 28 minutes left in this one. We've got a game on our hands, as Grubby said, for Maccas and for Ream Hot Water. And 68%, the Pertek kick predictor says 68% again. Pertek hoses don't crack under pressure, and neither does Jamal Fogarty. So, we're about to be all levelled up. The Warriors, you know, they don't want to put it in neutral. They don't want to put it in reverse, but they don't want to put it in neutral either. Here we go, and it's kicked by Fogarty. 24 points all. I make that point again, though, Grubby, that the Waz can only finish first or second.
3: Yep.
2: In the modern game, that's not a big deal.
3: It's just, but you just want to win this game, Maroon. Like, yeah, especially not lose like this, especially like after last week, after what happened with the Knights. You know, they would have wanted to come in here with a a really good defensive mindset. You know what's actually going to cost the, what he's costing the Warriors today? It's actually their goal kicking, isn't it?
4: Yeah.
3: Tulpiki's only kicked two, so Manly have kicked all their kicks. So, look, we've got a game on our hands, but Webster will be just a little bit nervous.
2: Expert comments, Seabus Super. Manly have the ball. A packed house at Go Media Stadium in Auckland. 24 all and 27 minutes to go. Simkin goes to dummy half. Pops a pass away to Waddell. Waddell is met. He gets around from Tafua, but Stowers Smith brings him down. And at the play, the ball at Simkin again. Then it goes across to Ben Trbojevic. Met by Tamari Martin and via Malga. 24 all, 13 gone second half. Here's Simkin. Short side. Fualalo gets away from one. Can't get away from Tamari Martin. And so Tsutsuava, they bring him down 10 short of the halfway line. Simkin on play four, Waddell, and he stopped in his tracks. And he'll play it on the 10-metre line. Last play Manly. Back to Jamal Fogarty from inside the 40. This kick is sailing down, taken beautifully by the winger Khan Pereira, who sends a pass out of Tan, Saint to a picky. And he is going to be stopped by Hamoli Olakawatu. Penalty Warriors.
5: You fought back in, mate.
3: Yeah, it's been Manly all day, hasn't it? They get on top, a nice set after points, a really good kick chase, but Ruben Garrick gets it wrong there, and it's hard though to pick. He's so close to the ground, isn't he? His feet are quite amazing. He's a hard man to get your hands on. But let's see if the Warriors can come back down and get back on top of this game.
5: Starting me on.
2: So, Warriors get the ball back, and the first bloke to take it forward is Adam Pompey. Pompey plays it to Healy. So Healy's okay and back on the field. Got the pass away to Fisher Harris. Healy is fine. Healy's a dummy half. Has a little run out of dummy half, and he's brought down by Caleb Navali with the help of Waddell. And now via Malga, the big forwards in a dummy half. Gets it away to Martin, back inside to Barnett. Again, Navali is the tackler with the help of Wakeham. 24 all on the Triton Raiders scoreboard. Healy, Martin, Rayburn is taken by a good tackle by Fualalo. Gets up and plays it back, Healy. Then to Tamari Martin, kicks out the ward, the winger up goes, Hopewadi misses it, batted back to Taintu Apiki. It's a changeover, it's a Manly ball, six tackles done for the Warriors, it's a Manly ball. Manly and the Warriors are 24 all.
3: Tell you what, he's a dangerous man. Eminem will call him today, Laban, but he runs that outside in line, and great tackle there from Clayton Fualalo, but Laban is just the ultimate line runner for the Warriors.
2: Now Folletti. So five penalties to two, the Warriors, 23 of 28 sets, and Manly 14 of 19. But Manly have come to play, and they've come to life in this second half. And this is Fualalo once again. They get a penalty.
5: Back of the head.
2: Manly get a penalty.
5: Get off that head, James.
2: James Fisher-Harris down on the back of the head of Fualalo. Simple penalty for Manly. And that takes the penalties 5-4 on the Triple M Choice Hotel stats.
3: Yeah, both teams a little bit ill-disciplined today, aren't they? They're sort of letting each other off the hook when they're coming out of yardage. And this is one thing you definitely can't do in the finals. It's going to be, you know, probably a bit more of a tighter game than this. And you've got to be squeaky clean. But Fisher-Harris, the captain there, gets that one wrong.
2: So here's the call taken by Folletti. He'll take that tap. 24 all. Caleb Navali is brought down. Laid then to Simkin. Wakeham. Jake Trbojevic. Met by Morgan Gannon. Look at this. Warriors tackled 21 times in the opposition 20. Manly nil. Ben Trbojevic is through. Gets it away to Turbo. Ordinary pass out for Hopewadi, and it bounces. And it just gives the defence time to gather around him and bring him down 22 metres out. Played to Folletti, goes across to Simkin, Caleb Navali again. This is tackle four, 21 out from the last line, and played back to Simkin, and then it goes across to Wakeham. Wakeham got quick hands away to Fogarty. Fogarty's almost through. Oh, gee, they're making the Waz work. Here's Hamoli Olakawatu. Manly are inside the 10. 24 all, tackle five. Simkin goes to dummy half. Centre of the field, Fogarty kicks out to the wing. Back. No one's home.
4: picked up by Lehigh Hopewate. Is this a try or a Manly knock on? We're going to have to go upstairs. Let's have a listen to Jerry Sutton.
5: Tackle. I believe that we have no try, that we've got contact well ahead of the ball here, which denies a Warrior player the opportunity to contest.
3: It looked a bit too easy
5: Tom,
3: for me.
5: Well, Tom, look at that now, mate, and make it a turn.
3: It's a bit too easy.
5: Okay.
3: It might have been a little pushy.
5: I appreciate that's your opinion.
3: Very unconventional banana kick, wasn't it?
6: Looking at the actions of Tom Trbojevic here. Tom Trbojevic runs through past the drop zone and takes out the Warriors catcher. This is a form of obstruction. We have a decision.
4: Yeah, so Turbo is in trouble. No try. This will be no try. This is obstruction. Manly. So they put up the bomb. They are charged with obstruction. This will be a Waz ball. No try. Warriors and Manly are 24 all.
3: Got to be careful with Waz. They're looking good, Manly. Looking very confident. Slipping off a few more tackles in this second half. They're pretty clean in the first half. But someone like Tom Trbojevic, if he's feeling this much space, he'll definitely make you pay.
4: 0457 10 1049. Keith from Lurline Bay says, how are the Swans going, Grubby?
3: Swans 62, the Brisbane Lions 38.
4: Oh, the Swans have kicked away again. So, Warriors finally have the ball back. Did you hear that stat? Tackled in the opposition 20, was 34 times, Manly 0. That's a Choice Hotel stat and a half. Fisher Harris is brought down. Fivey's own side of the halfway line on play three. Played to Healy. Healy gets the pass away then on to Viamalga. Right on the halfway line. 18 gone second half. Played to Healy again. Ducks away out of dummy half and brought down by Nivali. He's a goer, Caleb Nivali. He gets through a stack of work. 40 metres out. Waz put the kick up. Turbo is back there. Takes it on the full. No pressure whatsoever. Runs across field. Can't link. And is brought down by Barnett with the help of Jacob Laban. Of course, no Lekka Halasima today. And Grubby makes the point that the Waz have missed three goals. Is that right, Grubby? So three conversions.
3: Yeah.
4: So that might come back to bite them on the bum. Wakeham is there at dummy half for Manly. And this time it will be Saab getting up to play it back. Wakeham again. Hamoli Ulukawatu. And then for Wakeham, then for Nivali, Fualalo gets it to Turbo, out there to Folletti. Folletti draws in the winger, then gets the ball away to Lehigh Hopewate. So they go their left side again, Manly, down the defensive right side of the Warriors. There's the kick on tackle five. It bounces over the head of Tane Tuipiki. And then he picks it up about 3 metres out from his own try line and starts back toward the Manly defence. Met by Fualalo and brought down. 24 all. Ball is played back to Laban. Laban got the pass away to Adam Pompey, and Pompey will take the tackle. He's going to get up and play it back now for Harris DeVita there at dummy half. Aaron Clark charged onto it. Aaron. And brought down. Good yards, though, from Aaron. He always stands his ground. Played to Healy. Laban now. Can't get away from Simpkin. Play number four for the New Zealand Warriors. Then Healy. Then out to Mitch Barnett. Last play of the set and exactly 20 minutes left in this game. Tamari Martin kicks from inside the 40. And it'll be taken beautifully and on the full by Lehigh Hopewate.
3: They're on top of you, Manly, aren't they? You know, there was Aaron Clark back on the field. Mitch Barnett, they're going to need a massive, massive second stint from these two guys because I think they've lacked when they've been off the field.
4: Now, Saab plays it. Fogarty. And then for Ruben Garrick. Bumps. Tries to bump away from Pompey. Brought down by Morgan Gannon on play three. Fogarty. Wakeham. Fualalo. Again, this left side. Turbo gets it away to Hopewate. Hopewate will get away from Laban. Steps back in field. Can't get away from the defence there of Charles Nickel Cookstar. But every time Manly go to their own left, here's Fogarty, now right side, comes out to Ruben Garrick. Back in field to Olakawati. And Healy brings him down. Last play, 21 metres out. Wade back to Simpkin. This time Fogarty. Up she goes again. And coming down at the rate of knots. Taken on the full by Turbo. He's

0: they've had joy on both sides, haven't they? And that's probably the only query for me of this Warriors side. Both edges just under the pump today. Turbo's just been picking and choosing wherever he's wanted to go, but he's a brilliant player. He's so hard to stop at times, and I just feel at the moment Manly are slightly on top. If the Wilds want to win this one, they're going to have to get back on top.
1: Relax, enjoy the footy, let the robots do the work. Australia's complete outdoor robotics ecosystem is available now. Harvey Norman, who present the replay at the Captain's Challenge. And Harvey Norman, Healy is there now. Tate to a picky, got a little pass away to Marty Mark. And Harris DeVita will kick from inside the 40. It's going to find touch, but it's not a 40-20.
2: Play the ball, Manly.
1: 18 to go in this one. Happy Father's Day to all the dads tomorrow who aren't working.
0: You
1: and even if you are working.
0: Doing anything?
1: I'm working tomorrow. I've got Channel 9 NRLW.
0: Okay.
1: Are you home tomorrow?
0: I am home and I'm getting surprised.
1: Okay.
0: Big surprise.
1: Right.
0: I tried to get it out of my daughter. She wouldn't tell me.
2: No tackles beyond.
1: Just a bit too young. Two in November.
0: Yeah.
1: Now you don't know what it is.
0: I don't know.
1: Ball dropped by Manly. That could be a turning point. Simple drop ball. Here's Pompey. Into the line, brought down by Ruben Garrick. 24 points all on the Triton Raiders scoreboard. Dummy half there. Here's Khan Pereira. Then it comes across. Harris DeVita goes out to Morgan Gannon. And Gannon's going to be brought down about 12 metres out from the Manly line. But it's only tackle one. And Harris DeVita at dummy half. Aaron Clark. Martin Laban cuts back in. Can't get rid of Nathan Brown. Brought down 9 metres out. On tackle two, right in front of the post. Here come the Wars. Left side, Fisher Harris. Harris DeVita. Pompey standing in a tackle. And then rolled over on his back and brought down 9 metres out. Pompey's going to get up and play it back. Morgan Gannon is there. Then it comes back across to Harris DeVita. Then Healy's got it. Healy gets it away to Aaron Clark. Clark into the line. Clark still going. And he's brought down 5 metres out. Fourth tackle. They're starting to look a little bit gassed here, Manly. Healy. Then it goes to Tamari Martin. Saintua Picky has knocked it on. And so Manly fans breathe a sigh of relief. 16 to go. Manly and the Wars. 24 all.
0: Yeah, really nice read there from Lehi Hopewadi. He's been really, really good today on that left edge of Manly. He had to come in and jam to a picky. Otherwise, this would have been a try. But Aaron Clark, a nice show and go. Beautiful support play there from Barnett. Took the crabs off him. And it looked like this Warriors side were going to score again. But as I said, had to jam. Try line defence. Brilliant.
1: Manly fans, they are hanging in there and they are putting on a good performance today. Win, lose or draw, they'll finish just outside the eight. And ball is played by Hopewadi. Simkin goes left. Fogarty goes to Hamoli Olakawati. And then it goes out. Trebojevic is into space. He's got support. Garrick. Garrick's away. Garrick's over the 20. Ruben's got a score right under the post. Manly go length of the field. And Ruben Garrick scores right under the post to lead 28 points to 24. Wow, they trail 24-12. Here come the mighty Sea Eagles.
0: Both teams today, Maroon. Both teams hitting their back rowers short, getting through the line, offloading. Fullbacks in support. It's quite brilliant as we see here. Olakawatu over the top, and as all good fullbacks do, Turbo in support play. And then Ruben Garrick, I'll tell you what, it's a great signing for the Chooks. Ruben, but mate, once again, look at him, too big, straight over the top of Harris DeVita, who's usually a really good defender. But Turbo, one-on-one with the fullback, sums it up, and Garrick shows his wheels. Ah, the Warriors, it's not looking good for them on their edges. You asked me before, can the Warriors win the comp? If they defend like this, Maroon, they will not be holding up the trophy.
1: Yes, indeed. Ruben Garrick off to the Sydney Roosters, the Gerringong Lions. So many good footy players come from Gerringong. I mean, I know we've been down that avenue a lot of times. Ruben Garrick, 100 tries for Manly on the Triple M Choice Hotel stats. 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Ruben, you know, his last game for Manly, scores his 100th try. That's the stuff dreams are made of. Darkness falls on Auckland. And Jamal Fogarty moves in, hits it right over the black dot. Manly 30, Warriors 24, Triton Raider scoreboard. Are we going to go to...

0: Golden Point here today, Grubby. Are we going to go to Golden Point?
1: Oh, well, you'd think the Warriors have to respond, but I said it the last few minutes. I just feel Manly has slightly been on top. And that right edge, you know, we spoke about the left edge. It's the right edge as well, Maroon. It just as bad. And when you've got a big barnstorming back rower like Rolla Kuazu, when you can hit him short and he's got the silky skills to offload after the line, it's quite unstoppable. But, yeah, the Waz fans will be nervous.
0: Five tries apiece. Manly 34, Warriors 24. 13 minutes and 40 seconds to go in this one. And it's kicked off by Tane Tuipiki. Manly bring it back. Over their 10-metre line they go. And brought down 15 metres out, getting up to play it back. Simkin is there. Goes the short side of the field for Saab. Saab is brought down. And he's going to get up and play it back to the Ruben Garrick, the try scorer. Sends it back inside to Hamole Olokowatu. This is play three. No need to panic the Waz. Still 13 minutes on the clock. As he gets up to play it back, Simkin is there. Gets it to Brown. Brown gets it away to Turbo. Turbo gets it to Ben. Now they go the left side. Ben Trebojevic is in the clear. Turns it back inside to Clay for Walalo, who's going to score under the post. Warriors, what is going on with the defence here? The edges are crumbling. And Manly lead the game 34 points to 24. For some reason, referee Jerry Sutton wants to check it.
2: Have no try.
1: Oh, he's got no try.
2: We're going to see if there's contact on Jacob Laban that prevents him from being able to defend.
1: So we're going to check for the contact on Laban. But Fualalo, the bloke can score a try.
0: Oh,
1: I'll tell you that much. He's quite unbelievable. Wherever he's played this year, he's been brilliant, Maroon.
0: Let's have a look at Laban here on the Harvey Norman replay.
3: Looking at the actions of Tom Trebojevic here, he's a support runner here. He does then reach and pull the arm of Jacob Laban, taking away his ability to continue to defend.
0: That's a really silly error, isn't it?
1: Well, that's twice for Tommy. He's never usually naughty, is he?
0: Unbelievable.
1: Very good, very good. And this could be a turning point, Maroon. Should be a six-point try there for Manly, but it comes back. It's going to be a penalty for the Waz, and they'll go on the attack in Manly's half.
0: So I don't know what would be going on in Tommy Trebojevic's head. That is a blatant put the arm out and stop Jacob Laban.
1: Just sometimes you just don't think the refs are going to see you.
0: but in the modern game, someone is going to see it, aren't they?
1: They are. But the thing is as well, in fast time, it actually doesn't look that bad. But when we slow it down like we usually do, it is bad. But you can't do it. And, oh, what a shot there. Who's that?
0: Is that Simkin?
1: That Wakeham?
0: Was it Simkin, wasn't
1: it? One of the little boys. Good on it.
0: Anyway, Fisher-Harris. This invites the Warriors back into the game. Healy gets the ball back inside to Gannon. Gannon is brought down. 15 metres out. Manly 30. Warriors 24. Turning point in the game there from Trebojevic. Left side it goes now. Left again it comes out. And it ends up in the hands of to Marty Martin. Martin gets away from one, fires the pass on to Gannon. Then Gannon gets it away to Tuipiki. Right through, Tane Tuipiki. Goes over the line. Scores a beautiful try. A game changer. Tane Tuipiki just gets over. Just gets the ball down. Manly 30, Warriors 28 on the Triple M Triton Raiders scoreboard. What a game this has been.
1: Well, you can try and stop him, but good luck with those dazzling feet. Unbelievable game he's having. He has to be the fullback moving forward if the Warriors are a chance of winning this comp. But he just goes bang, right foot step. Tom Trebojevic, Jakey Simpkins not tying in on the inside as you need to. But this fella is too quick off that right foot. Had plenty of work to do. I thought Turbo might have stopped him. Wakeham had a chance as well. Too big, too strong. He's only a little fella, but when he puts his head down, he's so hard to step, so hard to stop. Sorry, but that right foot, Jakey Simpkins, he knew it. He knew he missed his assignment. And Tuipiki is having an absolute blinder. He gets a hat-trick, Maroon. How good is this bloke?
0: Yes, indeed. Manly 30, Warriors 28, 100% per-tech kick predictor. So Turbo's brain explosion when he grabbed Jacob Laban has complete. It's a 12-point turnaround.
4: Yeah.
0: And now we're going to be locked up at 30 all. I mean, I know he's not kicking him well today, Jacob Laban.
4: Well, also,
0: I should say Tane Tuipiki.
4: He done the push in the back. That was a try.
0: Yeah.
4: Didn't he?
0: Yeah, he did.
4: Yeah.
0: He did. So Turbo hasn't had his best day. Anyway, here comes Tuipiki now, and he makes no mistake. We are locked up. Warriors and Manly are 30 points all on the Triple M Mitsubishi Triton scoreboard.
4: Simon Mannering, wasn't it?
0: Was it Simon Mannering?
4: I'm not sure that's what's in on the screen.
0: They just went to somebody in the crowd on the big screen. We think it was Simon Mannering. At first, I thought it was Teddy.
4: What a player he was.
0: Teddy? I thought, what's Teddy doing there?
4: Oh, no. Yeah, it was Simon Mannering.
0: Definitely right.
4: Simon Mannering, yeah.
0: 30 points all, and we have got 10 minutes left in this game. The Warriors now might come back and win it. Or are we going to Golden Point, boys? Are we going down Golden Point Avenue?
4: Golden Point Avenue.
0: It's where we like to be sometimes. There's a kickoff. And here comes Gannon off the back fence. Warriors and Manly are 30 points all. What a game of footy this has been. 11 tries in all. Played to Healy. Given to Fisher-Harris. They haven't got a lot right this half, the Wars. Can they get to their kick? That is what I'm asking. Aaron Clark charges forward. Met by Caleb Navali. But gets the pass onto Tamari Martin. Brought down Teddy's own side of the halfway line on play three. We'll get up and play it back to Healy. He comes back to the centre. Gets the pass on to Harris to Vita. Runs into a brick wall and he'll play it. Fivey's own side of the halfway line on tackle four. Then at the play the ball, it's Healy again. Then it goes to Fisher-Harris. Over the halfway goes James Fisher-Harris. Last play of the set. Now for the kick. And there it is from the halfway line. Coming down. Oh, out on the full. Out on the full from Harris to Vita. Inviting Manly back to the halfway line. And back into the contest, 9 minutes, 12 seconds to go.
4: Yeah, not the greatest kick there from Harris to Vita. That is his moment. He needs to nail that. He'd be fuming at himself. They put that kick in the corner. You told Manly to come out, do your best. But he puts it out on the full and puts Manly straight back on the attack.
0: Now this is Navali. And he's inside Waz end by 2 metres. Then played to Simpkin. Then to Lehi Hopewati. What did you have in your career, Grubby? Did you have a career where how many minutes on the clock did you think it's field goal time?
4: Oh, definitely now.
0: Yeah?
4: Yeah, I definitely look to have a crack. If you can have a shot and you're in good field position, 8 to 5 minutes, I guess.
0: Now Caleb Navali, 31 metres out on tackle four. 30 points all. Wakeham, Fogarty, Amoli Olakawatu, a very ordinary pass. Scooped up by Turbo. The pass has gone forward. The referee says the pass has gone forward. So again, Manly invite the Wars back into the competition. 8 minutes and 15 seconds. 30 all, Triton Raiders scoreboard. And remember, you're having a feed tonight when the footy's on and you can't miss a moment. 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
4: I'll get Macca's on the way home, actually.
0: What do you think? Get Macca's for the little one, the little baby possum. Get the baby possum Macca's. Get the wife baby possum some Macca's. The whole passel of possums. Get Macca's.
4: Passel.
0: Passel of possums. Now, this is Fisher-Harris. As you all know, Grubby's pet wife, name for his wife, his pet name for his wife is the baby possum. 30 all. 7.5 to go. Healy. And then for Aaron Clark, fights his way out of a tackle and steals another 15 metres. Tackle four. Gets up and plays it back. Dummy half is Healy. Goes to Stowers-Smith. And look at these big boppers straight up the middle. Now they're 35 metres out. Last play of the set. Who's at dummy half? Healy is there again. Then it goes to Harris Davida. Chanel puts this one high. And up goes Saab and drops it. Six again. Well, why did he force the pass? Anyway, he did. Harris Davida picks it up and scores. Harris Davida scoops it up and scores. Miracle. Miracle scoop. That's the miracle scoop from Harris Davida. And the pass was never on, but he saved the day. Was 34, Manly 30.
4: The pass was never on. He scored.
0: I know he scored, but it was a terrible pass.
4: Ah, terrible pass. Brilliant pickup. Whichever one it is. T-R-Y. And Harris Tavita puts the Wires back in front. This is a beautiful play here. And this is why. It's the kick. He nailed the kick this time. Jason Saab loses it, spills it in the air. And you're right, though. Tamari Munn probably didn't have to, I suppose, push it out. He might not have known, but Harris Tavita off his toes. That was absolutely brilliant.
0: Okay. Is there anything to look at here for the bunker, for the Harvey Norman replay?
4: The only thing I was looking at was possible penalty on Jamal Fogarty for creating the wall.
0: Okay.
4: He got pushed, but it looks all clear to me, and looks like they might hold on, but 5 minutes is a long time in rugby league. Ooh.
0: Was that touched by Pompey? If it was, it went backwards.
4: Yeah, so I think we're fine either way. That passes from Tamari Martin off the ground. I'm fine with that as well.
0: Yeah, this will be a try, but look, we're just saying Tamari Martin, he probably didn't need to pass it. We're going to have a look at this again. I don't know why.
2: Under review, looking to see. We've got a knock on from Manly in the contest. And then if there's actually a hand on the Warriors player on the ground, Tamari, before he releases it. First infringement would be the knock on Manly.
0: So then we're going to look and see if Tamari was held when he passed it off the ground. Too much to look at here. I'm going to say no try now,
3: Kick chase has been cleared to this point. There's a knock on here from Jason Saab. This is the first breach.
0: Now, Tamari Martin.
3: Tamari Martin, at this point, has the ball-carrying arm, play that through, down, and a hand placed on him. This is deemed as held.
0: Oh, that's a rough call.
3: He then passes
0: that's
3: the ball off the
0: call.
3: Ground. The first breach in this play is the Manly knock-on.
4: Straight away, yeah.
3: We have a decision.
0: Yeah, that's going to be
2: knock
0: no try.
2: Manly.
0: Yeah, that's a rough call.
2: Yeah.
0: In the modern game, it is the call, though. We go to the bunker and have a good look at it. No try, Waz. 30 points all. Waz ball, 5.5 to go. Triple M Rocket rocking the footy for Ream Hot Water and McDonald's. And of course, all those replays. Harvey Norman. 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
2: Tom, don't go early here.
0: Now, centre field. Waz will, 7 to go, maybe get to tackle 5 and have a crack. Harris Tavita, will they get to tackle 5? Harris Tavita has pulled up a millimetre out from the Manly line. Adam Pompey is the man at dummy half. He goes to the centre of the park. It's at the Healy. Healy says, Stowers Smith, you do your best. He's stopped by Brown 10 metres out. Fresh set 10 metres out, just to the left-hand side of the upright. Healy is there. He gets the ball away to Ezra Clark. Aaron Clark sends it back to Morgan Gannon. Gannon is met by Ben Trebojevic. 8 metres out, that's where he's going to play it. Just to the right side of the upright on tackle 2. Healy, field goal, charge down, 6 again, picked up by Tuapiki, given out to Leotawa. Leotawa's brought down 15 metres out, and he's going to get up and play it back to Healy, 6 to go. Back in field is Aaron Clark, nice little pass away, Stowers Smith, he's going to score, momentum will carry the big fella over the line. Stowers Smith is tackled, but momentum carried him across.
2: I believe that Tenor is short of the line.
0: It's momentum, Jared Sutton. It's momentum every day of the week. It's momentum. I tell you what, if he doesn't give this, he'll need a bodyguard.
4: Say it one more time.
0: It's momentum.
4: Momentum.
0: Stowers Smith, Harvey Norman replay.
3: Sitting
0: look at this.
3: The left arm here of Tanner. He uses that to leverage himself forward. Just need to check that there's a player in contact with him.
4: Momentum!
0: I don't know about this. Look at this. Momentum!
4: The ball was sort of under him. He does push it that little bit forward.
3: Tanner Stowers-Smith used his left arm to promote himself and the ball forward into the in-goal area. We have a decision.
4: He said he's used his left arm, so the one on the ground. He must be strong.
0: Yeah.
4: He's pushed his whole body up.
0: Oh, he's strong. Don't worry about that. 30 points all, 6 to go, no try again, the Waz. So, maybe we go to golden point here. We've got 6 to go and 30 all.
4: You want golden point?
0: I love golden point. More time with the grub.
4: Golden Point Avenue.
0: We take a cruise down Golden Point Avenue. in our Mitsubishi Triton Raider. Doing doughies, getting up on two wheels, going straight over the top of a Toyota Hilux like it's nobody's business. Here's Amoli Olakawatu. 5 minutes and 40 seconds to go. 30 points all. And the crowd's gone bunter. They have gone Burko this mob. And this Caleb Navali is taken by Stowell Smith. He'll get up and play it back. Simpkin is there. Goes to Brown. Brown goes to Fogarty. Back inside goes Ben Trbojevic. He's tried his backside off today. Ben Trbojevic is on the halfway line. Just over the halfway on tackle three. Simpkin. Simpkin will play it. We're asking for an update on the AFL, please, Grubby, if you can. Simpkin.
4: We'll have an update in a second.
0: Navali is brought down, but he's 12 metres inside Waz end. Play number four. Quick play the ball. Turbo. Now they can kick a field goal from here. 25 to go. Last play. Jared Sutton. Are they going to have a crack? Here's Jamal. Jamal. It's touched. It's knocked down. Knock on. Knock on, Waz. Knock on. Have they got a challenge left? I thought that might have been a knock on.
4: It looks like they're challenging it.
2: Initially, we have a charge down that restarts the tackle count. Then I've got a knock on Warriors. Warriors challenging the ruling a knock on.
4: 68-38, Swans up. Third quarter, Maroon.
0: Okay, that's in the AFL.
3: All play's been cleared up to this point.
0: Now we're just waiting to see. This is a challenge.
3: Looking at this angle here, you can see the ball touches the Warriors player's hand and heads backwards. Eddie then regains possession and the whistle is blown. The challenge is successful.
0: The challenge is successful.
3: This is a mutual infringement. We'll be restarting a play the ball with no tackles. Eddie, play ball.
2: Yeah, no tackles. Eddie's...
0: Now, everybody, strong winds have blown into Sydney, left thousands of people in the city's west without power. A tree fall on a house in the Blue Mountains. A child injured on a jumping castle. Elizabeth Neal is reporting that in the Daily Telly. So I don't know what it's like outdoors. We are in our studio, but please take it easy if it's feral out there. Stowers Smith has it. 4.5 left in the game. Waz need to get down the other end and kick a field goal. Not their greatest day. Viamalga is met by Jamal Fogarty, and that's where he's going to play it down to Healy. Healy gets it away to Tane Tuipiki. Now, he could be a game breaker. Fourth play, great defence, Manly 30-all. Healy, and then it goes to Tamari Martin. He's cut him open and brought down, but he's only 5 metres inside. And look at this. Harris DeVita's going to have a shot. It's going to fall way short and taken by Saab. 30-all, four to go. Saab gets away from Pompey. Gets away from Khan Pereira. Pompey comes back at him. 30 points all. 3 minutes 50 to go. Fogarty. And then Turbo. Turbo is met. Stopped by Healy. Stopped by Jacob Laban. Tripped over. He'll get up and play it back. They're in the wrong end of the field, Manly. Can they cause an upset? Lehi Hopewati. Met and stopped by Morgan Gannon. And really, really, this would be a massive upset for Manly. Here's Simpkin out of dummy half. Viamalga's got him and brings him down just his own side of the halfway play four. That pass was forward from Navali to Brown. It comes out now, intercepted by Khan Pereira. And Khan Pereira will play it right on the halfway line. They were going for the miracle play there, Manly. Now the Waz will just set up for the field goal. Here is Pompey. Pompey is 10 metres inside Manly's end. He'll get up and play it back. It comes out to Tamari Martin and then for Leotawa. And Leotawa's going to play it 30 metres out. They need to come back toward the centre. Tackle count restarts. Chance, Nickel Klukstar. They're 21 metres out, centre field. Now it'll come across to Harris DeVita. Great defence, Jake Trbojevic. It's field goal time, baby. It's field goal time. Here we go. Tamari Martin fakes a shot, then takes the tackle 15 metres out. It's 15 out right in front of the sticks. Back for Harris DeVita. Wastes no time. And kicks a field goal. Kicks a field goal. Warriors 34, Manly 30. 2 minutes and 20 seconds left on the old play school clock. Warriors 31, Manly 30. 2 minutes and 20 to go, Grubby.
4: Yeah, well, it's beautiful play. I'm going to say from two guys, two halves that stood up here. Tamari Martin didn't like the first look. Does a little goosey, gets on the outside, but gets a quick play the ball. And that next play, he's partnering crime. Harris DeVita goes, you know what, mate, thank you for that. I'm going to slot us one and probably win us the game.
0: Well, we're going to see the short kickoff here, so maybe we're not done yet here. 31-30, Waz lead Manly. What an entertaining game. A gutsy performance from Manly. Short kickoff, but it's taken by Viamauga. And Viamauga is taken by the big fella, Olakau'atu. So Manly will probably get the ball back again, but where do they get the ball back again? Now, this puts the Waz on the live ladder into 42 points. Of course, they can only finish one or two anyway. Stowers Smith, Martin get it away to Jacob Laban. Andrew Webster's got a bit of work to do with this mob, but I tell you what, they've shown some spirit to come back to lead with 1 minute and 45 seconds to go. Play four, Healy out of dummy half. And he has stopped six tackles, started again on the last play. But we talk about Manly in that discipline. And there it is again. Warriors, this is only tackle two now with 1 minute and 25 seconds left. 30 metres out, the Waz. Healy, Viamauga. And, well, we were hoping for a little bit of golden point extra time the way this game has gone, but it wasn't to be. We're not going down Golden Point Avenue tonight. We're going home to our loved ones. For steam, dim sims, and a kiss and a cuddle.
4: Oh.
0: Warriors 31, Manly 30.
4: Just quickly before we finish up. Anthony Maroon, how are they on the sideline, the Waz fans, mate?
5: They're going absolutely crazy down here, Grubby. They're feral, they've got their shirts off, they've got their false teeth out.
0: And it's now 1 minute and 5 seconds to go. This is play number four. Blade to Healy. Given it to Mari Martin, takes the line on it, he's brought down. Last play. Now they just want to dab this into the end goal if they can. 55 seconds left. They'll just go out to Jacob Laban. Laban says, why don't I just take the tackle? And we'll hand them over the football 5 metres out from the Manly line. So, and then Turbo drops it. And Manly get a penalty. No, yes they do. Well, so Healy, I think it was, has knocked it out of Benny Trbojevic's hands. Manly fans, let me paint a picture. 38 seconds to go. Waz 31, Manly 30. They might need a field goal from outside the 40 and win the bloody thing, Grubby.
4: Oh.
0: Here's Simka, 25 seconds to go. He goes to the centre. Fogarty shifts it out to Brown, but they move in. The edges move in and stop him. 15 seconds to go. Tackle two. Sipkin. Jamal. Jamal to Faialolo. Inside from Ben Trbojevic to Turbo Tommy. Brought down. 6 seconds to go. Tackle four. They're going to get stuck here. Manly going to have to go for the long ranger. Here's Faialolo. Last play. Does he know it's the last play? He gets absolutely hammered. The siren sounds in the background. And the season ends for Manly with a gutsy loss to the Waz. The Warriors have beaten Manly 31-30, a seesawing, entertaining game, sometimes ill-disciplined, but good to watch and good to the end when, of course, Harris Tavita kicked the field goal for the Waz and the Waz get the win 31-30, Grubby.
4: Yeah, look, they won, but Andrew Webster wouldn't be extremely happy with that one. They got away with the end, but as we said, their edges were tested many, many times throughout this game, and they didn't come up with the right reason. Look, I'll tell you one thing. If this Waz side plays the Dolphins, they are going to need to get better on the edges, because if there is a side that is going to make you pay on the edges, it's the Dolphins.
0: Indeed, Grubby. Indeed. Full time here with Sky Sports New Zealand. 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Full-time, Warriors 31, Manly 30 at Go Media Stadium in Auckland. A packed house, as it always is, at Go Media Stadium. And, of course, the Waz will get a home final next week. But who will they play? That is the question, a home final. And they just need to be better. They need to be more disciplined. They need to defend better on both edges. Is Wade Egan playing, Grubby? I assume he is.
4: Yeah, he'll be back, mate. Yep.
0: That's a big in. So Wade Egan will play. Healy will start off the bench. And, of course, there's a couple of other games tonight. Now, you rugby league purists, if you're a Raiders fan or a Cowboys fan, you can actually access this game on the Triple M listener app, because our Townsville call team, led by Elliot Lovejoy, will call Cowboys and Raiders. So he's a great caller. They're a great call team. You just got to stay on the listener app and you'll get it. Let's go to the sideline. Tommy Turbo Trbojevic.
6: How results go, but they will all be back next week.
0: Okay, they're not taking that call. Okay, just a little problem with the link. So sorry we couldn't get that one for you, because Turbo didn't have, with the greatest respect of a champion, he didn't have his best afternoon today. He probably made a couple of costly errors, and, well, his team loses by 1 point.
4: Yeah, don't get me wrong. He was thereabouts. He was in everything, actually. But, yeah, just a couple of, I suppose, unlikely errors from Turbo in the penalties and whatnot. But, no, he still had a fair game. But, yeah, as you said, Maroon, it's, I don't know how you'd take it if I was a Warrior. You'd take it to win. You did win, but leaning into the semis, they're just going to have to be a tad better than that.
0: Does make this minor premiership points differential thing interesting, doesn't it? With the 1 point being... Okay, anyway, we'll talk more about that after the break as Triple M rocks the footy.
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0: Right through, Tate to a piggy. Gets over the line. Scores a beautiful try. A game changer. Tane to a piggy. Just gets over. Just gets the ball down. Manly 30, Warriors 28.
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0: Oh! What a game.
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1: Victim numbers are down 9.6%, but most serious crimes are committed by repeat offenders, often while they're on bail. 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To have your say on the proposed new laws, search Breach Bail, Go to Jail. 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
8: Welcome to the final regular season game for the North Queensland Cowboys. Their final home game of 2026 as well as they take on the Canberra Raiders. Kickoff is just after 5:30 this afternoon. My name's Elliot Lovejoy, with me as always, and I want to get in early. I'm sure he'll be spoilt by the kids tomorrow, but happy Father's Day, Ray Thompson.
9: Oh, thank you, Elliot. Good afternoon, and can you believe it? We're at round 27 already. As you mentioned, the Cowboys play host to the Green Machine. To be fair, Ricky Stewart and his men will be disappointed with their 2026 campaign, but they've got plenty to play for this afternoon, as they bid farewell to the enforcer, their spiritual leader, Papa Lee'i, and the North Queensland Cowboys. Well, they'll want to finish this season with a high and go into next week's finals game with some form. They bid farewell to Scott Drinkwater. It's his last game at Queensland Country Bank Stadium as well. So,
8: yep, it'll be a big afternoon. I know in terms of finals places, not playing for anything, but a lot of individuals to play for both teams. I flew up this morning, and I reckon about seven or eight of Papa's family were on that flight. They all look like him. And I was praying against prayers that they wouldn't sit next to me, because Josh Papali is a big hombre. His uncles, his cousins are even bigger. They are some big human beings.
9: I dare say they would have had the Exeter, eh?
8: Yeah, they had booked well. I'll give them their flowers. They had booked well. A special day for him. What a servant he has been to rugby league. All right, on the sideline this afternoon for us, so good week one she's brought back. We've blown the budget out. Ella Moneybag Mullins for our Channel 7 team. Good afternoon.
10: Hello, guys. Thank you so much for having me back for a second week. Moneybag Mullins, you can't get rid of me now.
8: Are the rumours true that, so you debuted for Triple M last week. From there, your fans have gone on to make Moneybag Mullins shirts and are looking at selling them?
10: Maybe not selling them. I don't think they have an Etsy account just yet, but I do think there may be a nice little Christmas gift later this month. Maybe a homemade T-shirt with Moneybag Mullins right on the front.
8: The women have just gone down to the Roost as well. We've got you, Ella. A special lap of honour to someone that is retiring at the end of the season, been part of the NRLW for a long time. I don't know how much you've had to do with Talisha Harden, but she's certainly well-loved in these parts.
10: Oh, absolutely. What a tremendous career for Talisha Harden, and you can tell just how much it means, not just to her and the Cowboys, but also the Roosters girls as well. There was a lot of mutual respect on display there. Both teams got behind Talisha as she did a lap of honour. Not quite the way she would want to go out. She does have multiple broken fingers at the minute, and I do believe she had surgery earlier in the week for that as well, but it definitely meant a lot to her. You could see all the emotion on her face, a lot of hugs, even some signs. A great atmosphere down here on the sideline.
9: Yeah, Talisha, she's a proud Torres Strait Islander. Family hail from Badu Island and Mobiag up there in the Torres Straits. As you mentioned, Ella, a stellar career. Debuted at the Brisbane Broncos in 2018. Went on to play for the Roosters, back to the Brisbane Broncos. Won an NRLW Premiership, and then finished here at the North Queensland Cowboys in our foundation year, was one of the co-captains in our foundation year. So she leaves here as a part, enmeshed in our history, and will forever be known as our first captain of the North Queensland Cowboys NRLW team. She's just such a wonderful person, and she's been a great servant for not only the North Queensland Cowboys, but for the NRLW campaign, and and rugby league in general.
8: The rumours she's taking your gig at the Cowboys next year, they're ousting you. Is that smoke, there's fire kind of thing?
9: Yeah, definitely. And they do, it'd be a fair upgrade as well, because
8: she's a people person.
9: She's a people person, a great human being.
8: She's a slack off and call me for 2 hours on a Friday. All right, Raiders are in town to take on the man, the final home game of 2026, final game before finals as well. What we will do is take our first break of the afternoon, and after this is another man that will farewell the club at the end of this year. Murray Taulagi is going to join us next on Triple M.
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8: Welcome back to the Cowboys call team. Elliot Lovejoy, Ray Thompson, Ella Mullins with you this afternoon. Cowboys and Raiders kick off just after 5:30. A lot of great individual storylines. Josh Papali'i's last game in the NRL this afternoon for the Raiders. Of course, for the Cowboys, Scotty Drinkwater's last dance at home too, and a bloke that unfortunately won't suit up tonight, but geez, what a part he's played in this Cowboys team for over half a decade now. One of the strongest finishers I've ever seen play up here. Of course, a State of Origin representative too for Samoa internationally. Joining us, Murray Taulagi. It must be an eerie feeling to know this is, I know you're not playing, but for the last time for you, a competitive game at Queensland Country Bank Stadium.
0: Hey guys, yeah, it's a bit of a weird feeling sitting here and watching the boys warm up, but yeah, it's a bittersweet moment for me.
9: Muzz, talk us through the injury. Is there any chance if you progress through to the grand final, will you be back at all? And how is the injury going?
0: Yeah, my head's not too bad. The days after the injury, it just felt a bit groggy, but yeah, found my feet again and back at it. But yeah, I think the timeline for me to return was the grand final weekend, so if the boys can get to the grand final, I could be a chance to return.
8: No, it's good news. Well, Murray, I mentioned some of those storylines tonight. Josh Papali'i, and forgive me, when you played for Samoa, I don't know if you played alongside him at all, but what does he mean to the game of rugby league and your relationship with him too? Could you tell us a little bit about it?
0: Yeah, he's you know, he's a massive player in our game, and for me to get the chance to play alongside him in summer was yeah, pretty cool. He pretty much was in my ear trying to get me over, and it worked. But, you know, just looking back at our time together, it's been really good, and yeah, I'm happy I got the opportunity to play alongside him in Rip Footy.
8: What was that international experience like with him then? I mean, I've only ever heard the stories. I can see how much it means on your face, on the Jerome Luai's of the world, when you run out in that Samoa jersey. What has he meant to it? And yeah, what was he like in those camps?
0: Yeah, he's a massive guy, you know, his personality as well. He's a very humble person, and but in Samoa camp, yeah, he's a character, and he always seems to bring out the younger boys out, and yeah, I just think looking back at our time, he's a massive influence on myself, and just pretty much I look up to him like a big brother.
9: Going to the North Queensland Cowboys now, Elliot mentioned earlier, Scott Drinkwater will play his last game at Queensland Country Bank in Cowboys colours, so too Sam McIntyre, and then also as well we lose John Bateman. Tell us a little bit about those sorts of players and, you know, the impacts that they've had on the North Queensland Cowboys community.
0: Yeah, massive. Sorry, guys, I completely forgot about the question because I was looking up at the big screen and I seen myself, so it caught me off guard.
8: We're literally watching a send-off to you as we speak. This must be pretty eerie.
0: Oh, sorry, guys, I've got to go.
8: No, we'll let you go. We'll let you go do your thing.
0: Easy.
8: Thank you. You've got to go do your farewell. We appreciate your time. Murray Taulagi, he's about to do a lap of the stadium. Good on you, brother. Enjoy.
0: Thanks, guys. Thanks for having
8: me.
0: See
8: you, mate.
0: See ya.
8: There you go. Poor old Buzz. We kept him way too long. He's about to do his farewell with the guys now, doing a lap of the stadium with some of the departing players. Ray, we probably didn't get to dive into enough of him, but Murray, at the peak of his powers, we're seeing some highlights on the big screen now. Yeah. I don't know if there's ever been a stronger finisher as a winger in our competition.
9: No, you're absolutely right. He's one of those players that if you give him the ball close to the line, he's not only smart enough, but he's strong enough, big enough, and he's just got that footy nous about him. He knows where to be, how to get the ball away if he's going too close to the sideline. He's got hands as big as baseball mitts, and yeah, he's such a fantastic player. Good human being to be around the club. 125 games he played for the North Queensland Cowboys, 72 tries, and as you mentioned, he represented Origin. He's such a strong ball runner, particularly coming out of our own end. He is so underrated in terms of his play one, play two carries, getting the North Queensland Cowboys on the back foot. And after many games throughout the last 6 years, when the Cowboys have gone well, they've transitioned well, he's been a big part of that.
8: Ella Mullins on the sideline for us this afternoon. You got us, Ella?
10: I do.
8: All right, so Murray Taulagi saying farewell. In fact, it looks like they're bringing his dog onto the field as well. This is pretty special to some of our departing players.
10: Oh, wow, how neat. That looks awesome. Everyone's lined up here to show their support for Murray and all of our departing Cowboys. Yeah. It's a very special feel down here at the minute. there is a lot of praise and a lot of respect for our departing players, but I think Murray is just happy to be with his dog at the minute. He looks pretty stoked.
8: Well, I reckon that'll be the... And just talking to him off air, he's moving to France to play rugby. That's the hardest part of his move, he was saying. He said, accommodation, all that, fine, we're happy, but trying to get the dogs over there... and then being able to get them back to Australia eventually, that's the hardest part.
9: I could imagine that would be a nightmare. Travelling with kids, and you met my three before, that's terrible.
8: Can we touch on that a little bit?
9: No, we can't.
8: There's a few conversations that maybe throughout the night we could dive into. Your kids are very honest about you.
9: Yeah, quite outspoken, aren't they?
8: There's some interesting takes on how they're approaching Father's Day tomorrow with you.
9: Yeah, but back on Murraytel, aren't you? he's left a big mark on our club, and it is really sad to see him go. But, you know, as we mentioned, talking to him off air, he's due for a change. He said leaving, he feels very refreshed about the decision. He's very excited, him and his partner. It's a new phase. He's served our club well. My biggest question and some of the excitement I have is, like, who's going to fill his shoes next? We got Rob Derby playing tonight.
8: Yes.
9: He's got a good opportunity. And we face this opportunity now to play against a Canberra Raiders side with nothing to lose. But, you know, for them, they've got all pride and a lot of exciting players out there. It's a big, big, big game for the North Queensland Cowboys.
8: I actually wondered coming here tonight thinking, I mean, with Cowboys looking at the finals next week and with the results overnight, they are locked in to play Cronulla. My mail's normally rotten. Saturday or Sunday it should be. Sunday looking potentially likely for a knockout final, but you might know more than me. But
9: I think you're right. I think Sunday, and it's looking as though it is going to be Cronulla.
8: Yeah, Shark Park.
9: Shark Park, which is, look, there's no guarantees, right? Without Braden Trindle, I think there's a strong chance. I'm a bit worried if Braden does come back, but I think they've landed on a good side of that finals draw.
8: Well, they'll head down there next week, and so I thought, it might be interesting, the feel. I tell you what, the crowd's got plenty of energy to it already, and as we mentioned, the storyline surrounding both teams, let's not forget that we have the man in the NRL with the longest active try-scoring drought in history, in Tom McCauley. Is it going to be a magical night at Queensland Country Bank Stadium? We will find out in 15 minutes or just before, as the Cowboys are taking on the Raiders. Kickoff shortly. Elliot Lovejoy, Ray Thompson, Ella Mullins with you. We'll take another break and come back with more after this on Triple M.
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16: Cowboys Raiders in 5 minutes for you at Queensland Country Bank Stadium. Elliot Lovejoy, Ray Thompson, Ella Mullins with you. We've just watched a Yeti be delivered by a drone, which was so much more interesting than I thought it would be. It came from a great height at the southern end of this stadium. The delivery was pinpoint on the halfway line. Whoever is flying that drone deserves a medal.
1: It's pretty spectacular, to be honest. You could bloody muster cattle on that.
16: It's a lot better than the day we saw two poor ibis fly to the southern end and meet their maker. I enjoyed the drone. Before we go to your grill player to watch this afternoon, on the sideline, Ella Mullins, it's been a beautiful but a warm day in Townsville this afternoon.
18: Incredibly warm. The highest temperature today was 26 degrees in Townsville. Very sunny, clear skies, not a cloud in sight, and it looks like we're in for some pristine conditions for some Saturday night footy. It's currently 23 degrees. It is a little bit cool in the shade. I don't know if that's because I'm finally used to the North Queensland temperature, or if it's the Raiders bringing the cooler weather from Canberra. I'm not too sure, but the accuracy it took for that Yeti to land was pretty incredible. I know the crowd was quite shocked by that, and the stairs are starting to fill up a little bit more now too. There is a great energy here, but I do have some breaking news for you guys, fresh off the press, about a former Cowboy.
16: Oh, here we go.
18: Kyle Felt is officially an AFL Townsville Senior Men's Premiership winner.
16: So who's he playing for again?
18: He played for the Thurringale Bulldogs today in the Senior Men's Grand Final. I think they won by, 50-odd points.
16: Right.
18: I think it's their fifth time winning the Premiership. He joined the team halfway through the season. It sounds like he's had a good crack at it.
16: Well, has he, though? I mean, if he was having a good crack at it, he would have jumped on a battler, you know, to help him out, Ella. He's jumped on a Premiership heavyweight.
18: Oh, absolutely. I feel like Curra, their opponents today, would have appreciated some extra manpower with Kyle Felt.
1: Listening to some of the interviews as well, he actually didn't say he was an asset. He said he was a nuisance.
16: Yeah.
1: Which, knowing Felty, and we had
16: accurate.
1: Him on.
16: That's accurate. All right. Before we get underway, let's have a look. Ray Thompson, grilled, healthy burgers, local, fresh, delicious, made with love, players to watch. Who you got?
1: Yeah, as we said, there's plenty of storylines across both teams. For the Raiders, I've gone with the debutant, Kobe Black. He makes his NRL debut for the Canberra Raiders, 20 years. He's a Helensvale Hornets junior.
16: Geez, they produce some players, don't
1: they? They definitely do. So I'm tipping Kobe Black to really step up here. There's lots of tags on him. He's a very high-quality halfback, former Bronco. So really looking forward to his debut. And for the North Queensland Cowboys, again, so many different storylines. But for me, it's Cohen Hess. It's his first start in the front row since round 16 against the Warriors. So I'm really looking forward to him really trying to step up and up against a forward pack that, as we said, they've got plenty to play for, the Green Machine. They've got plenty of passion, and they want to honour their enforcer in Josh Papali'i. So we're going to need the likes of Cohen Hess to really step up.
16: Okay, so we have Cohen Hess and Kobe Black, grilled healthy fried chicken. Order now, three locations. Cluck, yeah, players to watch in this one. The Raiders are about to make their way out onto Queensland Country Bank Stadium. We farewell to Leisha Harden from the women's game a little earlier as the Cowboys went down to the Roosters in that this afternoon. Farewells to quite a few Cowboys at home. Murray Taulagi, we spoke to before. Of course, Scott Drinkwater, his final home game as well, and it is locked in. The Cowboys will play Cronulla in week one of the NRL finals, of course.

0: in a Raiders jersey in the NRL, and he leads out this Raiders team. It is fitting. The Raiders this afternoon, they look like this. Kaio Weeks at the back. Wing pairing of Stewart and Savage. Sasungi. Geez, he's a good player, Simi Sasungi. And Matty Zamoko in the centres. The halves, Ethan Strange. And on debut, young Kobe Black, jersey 7. Josh Papali'i, and Tarpany up front. Owen Paddy is the hooker. The back rowers, Martin and Nicholson. Manny Otta rocks the scrum at the bench in Canberra. Smith, Roddy, Smithies, Patuki, Carson, Starling and Laurie. They are coached by Ricky Stewart. And you would hear the roar that is for the North Queensland Cowboys. Scott Drinkwater in his last home game. Brayden Burns. Rob Derby gets a shot on the wing. Jackson Perdue and Chess in the centres. Clifford at the end of the halves. Hess gets a start, as Ray mentioned, with Tamalolo up front. Reed Barney, the hooker. Lukey Bateman, the edge back rowers. Connor locks the scrum and a bench of Sonny Luke, Sammy McIntyre, Tom McCauley, Lars O'Donnell, Ethan King, Ray Thompson. It'll be the Cowboys to kick off. A quick tip from you. I feel like a lot of points this afternoon.
1: Yeah, I'm going 32-30 to the North Queensland Cowboys. I'm going first try scorer, Tommy Chester.
0: Well, you're well prepped.
1: And a man of the match in Cohen Hess.
0: Well, big day wherever you might be listening. Across the Triple M network, the listener app, happy Father's Day for tomorrow as well. We have some controversy in the Thompson household address throughout the afternoon. His kids have told me, in fact, it's a bold statement what they gave me earlier. We'll get there.
1: Yeah.
0: Maybe we'll save that for halftime because that needs its own. The way they describe your attitude to Father's Day, right? You're a Father's Day Grinch. So Jake Clifford's boom, it'll be Raiders getting the footy running left to right. And fittingly, I think it'll be Josh Papali'i to get the first hit up of this game off the back fence. Here he comes. The Samoan bulldozer has been battered. Oh, no. Papali'i is down. He won't play any further part in this game.
1: He will have to go off for a HIA for certain. They're going to have a look at this contact. Cohen Hess and Reuben Cotter.
0: It's Cotter that hits him in the chin.
1: It was big contact early on. And he loses the ball straight away. That's Papali'i. He does go limp, which is generally not a good sign.
0: Friends, family, loved ones have travelled to Townsville for his final game in the NRL. It was Cotter's contact that looks like it may have hit around the chin. Papali'i for now is back up and wanting to continue. We'll keep you updated there, but
1: he does seem okay.
0: It's not built like a brick, you know what, for nothing.
1: Yes.
0: If anyone wants to get past that contact, it'll be Josh Papali'i. We're just waiting to hear what the referee's decision is. He's speaking to Ashley Klein in the bunker.
1: Yeah, so the bunker's reviewing this contact.
0: And looks like Ray Walker's through the pod's getting called out.
1: Yeah, so Reuben Cotter's getting called out. He's been given 10 in the bin for high contact on Josh Papali'i. Josh Papali'i, the trainers are with him now. He's got his hand up. He's going to have to come off for a HIA. The trainer is tapping his head, so he's going to come off for that 15 minutes HIA. We'll go to Moneybag Mullins a little bit later to understand what grade it is, but not a good start for both teams. Particularly the North Queensland Cowboys. They kicked it deep. They kicked it to the enforcer in Papali'i. And unfortunately, contact's gone up high. And Reuben Cotter has to sit out for 10 minutes.
0: Well, straight onto the field is Patuki Kasi. We haven't seen much of him in the NRL. Saw a bit of him in pre-season. He's a big body playing in the middle of the field for the Raiders. I've got to ask, does Reuben Cotter have anything to worry about there with the...
1: Look, we didn't get a good angle, but... You know,
0: any high contact where you put on report and
1: I think he will have to answer something.
0: Well, if you're just joining us, we're in the first few seconds. Josh Papali'i already off an HIA. Strong contacts off the kickoff. It was up high. And that means Reuben Cotter has found himself in the bin. Cowboys down to 12 men. So the Raiders through Tarpany. Kobe Black gets his hands on the ball early. Gets a nice pass away to Strange. Strange dancing through the middle of the ruck. Gets it back to Tarpany, and looks like the Raiders are very happy to throw the footy around this afternoon.
2: Over the halfway line goes Weeks, playing short to Martin and Noah Martin.
3: Jackson, roll clear!
0: Geez, they're not short of edge back rowers, are they, the Raiders? Even with all their injuries, still very talented out there. Black playing out the back. Strange, long cut-out ball.

0: That's Stewart off his left foot twice. Cuts back infield. Watson offload won't get it away. That's the last tackle for the Raiders. They're 30 metres out from the Cowboys line. Kobe Blake's with good touches early. Goes to the air. Pins Drinkwater on his own 1 metre line. The chase is good from Weeks. And I think knock on. It's a knock on in the field of play is the call. So Raiders will have a chance to recharge, reset and go again. They're right inside the RGM maintenance red zone.
1: Yeah, some good early cut touches from Kobe Black. A great pass to Strange, got him into some space, and then finishing off that set, a pinpoint kick, but it was the chase. Strange and Weeks just really putting pressure on Scott Drinkwater, and he took it, but then he fumbled it into Weeks, constituting a knock-on. And the Raiders will get a scrum 10 metres out from the North Queensland Cowboys, centre of the park. Weeks is on this right side. Will they go to Weeks where he's got four players here up against three?
0: Maybe. They've done something the referee didn't like.
1: They're gone again. I tell you what, though, you could go to Tipico, who's a strong ball runner. 2-on-3 on that right side there, or the left for the Raiders. But they're going to come to Weeks here on the right, I'd say.
0: Well, we're going to have to go centre field of the scrum, 10 metres from the Cowboys' line. They are coming right to Weeks. Weeks is going to go himself. He bumps up his right foot and he's only a metre from the line. Penalty. They went early, the Cowboys. Now, with a game that has no final say, I would hope no one's taken the two at any stage unless it's with a win this afternoon.
1: Yeah, they're going to reap. And so what happens as well, the Raiders get the opportunity when there's a penalty given
0: to repack
1: the scrum, which is exactly what they've done again. Now, Elliot, yesterday afternoon, they did three penalties inside the 10, and then they sent a player for 10 to the bin.
0: Will they do it again?
1: Can they do that again, and will the Cowboys be reduced to just 11 players?
0: You want a stat on that sin bin?
1: Yes.
0: Fastest NRL sin bin ever.
1: Ruben
0: Nelson, Asafa Solomona. He did it in 17 seconds in the 2024 prelim. Off the scrum, Weeks again. Sasangi. 15 seconds it was for Ruben Cotter to get this.
2: Well, there's a record.
0: Paddy at dummy half. He goes himself and it opens. Oh, it's a penalty to the Cowboys. Sasangi, I think, in the way of the markers. Because the seas parted.
1: They did. The line speed from the Cowboys, that A defender, he got up quick, but he got up out, and the markers didn't chase. The markers were caught up, and it was Sasangi holding in John Bateman. He put John Bateman on the ground, he held him back, and John Bateman could take any part in that play. And as you mentioned, it opened up like Sydney Heads, and Paddy Owens, that was 4 points gone begging for the Raiders.
0: Well, we're going to go down to the sideline. Ella Mullins, Josh Papali'i, an HIA. In the first 15 seconds of this game, what can you tell us?
3: Yeah, so they're saying it is a Category 2 for Big Papa. When he came off the field, he didn't look too dazed, but I couldn't quite tell if it was just the initial shock that it happened right as he started to, you know, make a play in his very final NRL game. But the crowd is getting a little bit hostile. They're very loud, and they definitely want the Cowboys to get the job done tonight.
0: Thank you, Ella. Hopefully we see Big Papa back in his final game. Cowboys over the halfway line through Lukey. Strong carry. Picks up almost 15 metres on the right edge of the field. Four tackle Cowboys, 25 out from the line. They've opened up the left here through Dearden to Clifford early. Now to Drinkwater. Drinkwater to Purdue. Strong contact. Sasangi. His calves are the size of my midriff. He's a big unit in the centres. Last tackle. Clifford, a little dink over the top. A nothing kick, if I may. Tap backwards. Clean up by the Raiders. And I think it's
1: knocked on.
0: It is too. So Cowboys get a chance to go again inside the RGM maintenance red zone. If I may, Ray Thompson, a young Kobe Black. We've had a short look at him. Geez, he reminds me of Matt Orford physically.
1: Yes. He's built low to the ground. He's very stocky. He's got solid legs, and early signs are good. He's not overplaying his hands. He's kicking really well, defending strongly as well. Martin, who's on the inside, he's back rower. He just absolutely ironed out Scott Drinkwater, who went deep into the line and tried to isolate Black. So just keep an eye on Scotty Drinkwater. He was holding his back as the scrum's been packed, fed rather. Drinkwater's laid the ball onto... Who was that?
0: Lukey's
1: playing the ball now to Marnie.
4: Marnie, that's you.
0: Jason Taumalolo now. He knows no other way. Hard straight through the middle. Picks up 16, 17, 18. He's over the try line, held up. But a call of held about a minute ago. He kept pounding the legs, and somehow he's allowed to play at a metre from the line. Dearden, looking left, plays short to Bateman. Bateman's knocked on.
4: Oh, that was a bit...
0: Oh, that was terrible, to be honest. 3.5 minutes left for Ruben Cotter. In the sin bin. Nil all early in this one on the townsendnorthqueensland.com.au scoreboard. Ella Mullins is on the sideline for Tropical Waste. And for Kerwin State Peter High School, the great Ray Thompson.
1: The North Queensland Cowboys disappointing there. Now they give a... They compound that error with a penalty now. Ill-discipline is starting to hurt the North Queensland Cowboys. And that is something that they cannot do. Hang on, what's going on here?
0: So it should have been six again because it was outside the 20-metre line. So now the Cowboys have their run back about 40 metres.
1: So the referees just made a bit of an error there, which is what happened.
0: Yeah, I'm going to try and get... actually, it wasn't on the team sheets today. We have a new referee. It's his second game in the NRL. I do want to get his name before he gets half-time. Ashley Klein in the bunker today, but... You'd be nervous, wouldn't you? First couple of games, you'd be nervous every game. Yeah. First couple as a ref?
1: Yeah, absolutely. And I think, too, you commend the fact that he's just... He said he's made a mistake. He's called him back. He's get back into it. Yeah.
0: Play on. All right, Raiders just over their own 20. Beautiful ball, Black. He puts Stewart into space. He's not the quickest winger in the world, but he moves well towards the halfway line. Some really good signs early from the debutant, Kobe Black. He's got the footy again now, goes to the line, gets barreled, but he gets the ball away to Patuki Kase, who gets an offload to Martin. Don't know how he hung on to that, Noah Martin.
5: And now it gets weird.
0: Who has it? Well, it's a mullet. I don't know if it's a good one. Weeks comes to the right side. Sasungi with footwork, but he's taken well by Marnie. Fourth tackle, Raiders. They're 30 metres out from home. Dumping, Tarpany underneath is Black. Noah Martin again gets his hands on the footy. He's coming centre field. Almost gets rid of Taumalolo. Jason says, I don't think so. Last tackle, Raiders. They're centre field, 30 out still. They'll go to the air through Black. No, he's going to prop off his right foot. He's going to run. Gets to Sasungi. They run out of space. Savage chips over the top. Leaping is Drinkwater. He knocks it back. Play on. This should be Cowboys football. Went backwards the whole time. And Clifford manages to clean it up. Rob Derby getting out of trouble. Nil all. Cowboys, Raiders after 9 minutes. And for Tropical Waste, let's head down to you. Moneybag Mullins.
3: Thanks, guys. Well, the energy's definitely picking up here. Like I said before, it's a very vocal crowd today. Even the beer garden next to me, everyone's kind of wincing at any move that comes next. It'll be interesting to see how this turns out this evening.
0: Thank you, Ella. Of course, part of our Channel 7 team in North Queensland as well. Wonderful sports, Jono. As the Cowboys look to head right through Drinkwater, he's going to bring Dean back into the fold. Finds a bit of space, does Mudd. And he's 35 metres out from the Raiders' line on the last. Drinkwater coming back to the short side. Dearden says, nope. Gives it back to Marnie. Marnie goes to the air. Every chaser offside, so they've had to let Stewart have a clean cat to this. Well, they got confused there on the last. Marnie leads the chase. And nil all. It'll stay. Another helping hand to the Raiders. I thought errors were the main thing the Cowboys would want to cut down today in terms of holding the footy, Ray, but...
1: Yeah, and again, like last week, the ill-discipline piggybacking the opposition team out of their own end. The Cowboys missed a real opportunity just on that fifth and last option. Scott Drinkwater tried to go back down the short side. They had the numbers advantage, but Tommy Dearden got in the way, and so they flicked it all the way back to Reed Marnie. It was a rushed kick. On the flip side of that, you look at the Canberra Raiders, Kobe Black in particular, his fifth and last options are very calm, they're collected, he knows exactly where he needs to be, what he needs to do, and what part of the field. He's very measured in his approach at the moment, so that's something the North Queensland Cowboys are going to have to tighten up and pick up. And, yeah, Kobe Black already extremely impressed with his early touches as Tarpany now takes the ball to the line.
0: The Cowboys need to survive here. 25 metres out of the Raiders on the third. Another 10 seconds in the bin for Cotter. Sasungi, they're coming to the right, trying to strip him for number. Savage kicks back in field. That is magic from the North Queensland product. Got a grubber in the field of play. Had to run on the outside of the corner post. Came back in. Picked up. I think he did it all legally. 4-0 Raiders with the kick to come.
1: Well, that's his fourth try in the last five games against the North Queensland Cowboys, and it was off a good run from Tarpany. Owens jumps out. He goes to Kobe Black, who goes the long ball to Sasangi. And Sasangi gets on the outside of the North Queensland Cowboys defender. And he puts Savage on the outside of Derby. And Derby did well. He defended really well. He showed him the sideline. And he used the sideline as a defender. But sometimes it doesn't matter what defensive system
0: That's
1: you have. It's
0: Savage.
1: Just rugby league brilliance. And does he get back in the field to play? Yes, yes. He does. Wow. He does it perfectly, does Savage. He gets the foot back on the inside the field to play. He regathers the ball, and he opens up the account for the Green Machine.
0: That's a hell of a Savage Hotel try to Xavier Savage. Good lad from North Queensland, now calling Canberra home. The Sevier Hotel, home of the $19.90 crumb steak, lunch and dinner every day. Kobe Black has the kicking boots as well for the Raiders. He'll be on the right touchline. So Victoria Street Boutique Hotel Townsville kick predictor, exactly on that touchline. He's an inch inside it. As he's yet to have a kick on in the NRL, he's put it exactly 50%. Victoria Street Boutique Hotel Townsville. 80 minutes of footy, a whole weekend of memories. If you're looking for somewhere to stay, whether it's a little staycation or you're travelling, maybe the next time you come for a home game in 2027 and beyond, check out our friends at Victoria Street Boutique Hotel Townsville.
1: Great establishment.
0: Tell them Ray Thompson sent you.
1: Yes, definitely.
0: The code still works.
1: The code still works. Code. 0% off. Full rate.
0: But you'll get a smile.
1: definitely will.
0: Kobe Black, his first kick in the NRL. Couldn't be tougher for a right footer. He struck it well and snuck it well inside. Well, this kid's very impressive to start as we get a shot of his family and friends who have travelled to Townsville for his debut. It's a Queensland Country Bank conversion. We'll go to the sideline for Tropical Waste. Ella Mullins, are we still waiting to hear back about Josh Papali'i?
3: Great news. We've just heard from the Canberra camp and Big Papa is A-OK, which I'm sure is a sigh of relief for him. And we can also see that Reuben Cotter has taken back to the field.
1: Yeah, the North Queensland Cowboys' early start to the game has been a little bit poor. They've only completed 50%. And the possession at the moment is dominated towards the Raiders, 69%. They're completing at 70%. So the Cowboys are going to have to just pick up that discipline, both with the ball but defensively as well. They've given two penalties away and piggybacked the Raiders outside of their own end.
0: 6-0 it is on the townsvillenorthqueensland.com.au scoreboard. 12 minutes gone. Is there a harder head in professional sport than Josh Papali'i's? Because I don't know if another man would have survived an HIA from the contact that he had early. First carry of the game it was, he looked like he was out cold, but then just bounced up. It's like when you hit a cane toad and you think for all money it's gone, and it just hops off. Well, I should have picked a different animal. Josh, because he's an absolute legend. The Raiders go through the halfway line now. It's Nicholson that has space. He's got Weeks inside, and the Raiders will score here, just like that. First set, straight after points, and they've carved the Cowboys right through the guts. Wow. All right. They mean money this afternoon. The Raiders extend their lead. It's 10-0, I should say, with a kick to come.
1: Yeah, they certainly do mean business. There's Kobe Black again, heavily involved. He goes deep into the line. And just poor defence by the North Queensland Cowboys. Weeks goes to the line and he attracts three defenders. They're all just ball watching and they go short. Short ball to Martin. And he just slices through, sums it up perfectly. He goes back to Weeks. And very, very disappointing defensively for the North Queensland Cowboys. But the Green Machine, well, they mean business, as you mentioned, Elliot Lovejoy. And they slot straight through there. A perfect set after points. And Ricky Stewart will be happy with that one.
0: I tell you what, I mentioned briefly the back rowers for the Raiders. They're doing this without Zach Hosking and Hudson Young. Maddie Nicholson on the left today and Noel Martin on the right are good enough to start and better than good enough. They're very talented back rowers in their own right. Well, the Raiders look good, and they are playing for Big Papa, who has passed his HIA. He's back on the field. Kobe Black on debut with his second kick of this game so far. And he's about 7 minutes in, metres in, I should say, from the left touchline. Victoria Street Boutique Hotel Townsville kick predictor. He's at 65%. He owns cup. SG ball, and he's making his NRL debut with no mistakes so far. Another Queensland Country Bank conversion to him. 12-0 it is after 15 minutes on the townsendnorthqueensland.com.au scoreboard. For Tropical Waste, it's you, Ella Mullins.
3: Yeah, well, Weeks did score against the Cowboys the last time the two sides went head-to-head earlier this year, I believe in round 13, in a game which Scott Drinkwater described as if the Cowboys got bullied in during media earlier this week. And also Big Papa has returned to the field as well, which is a great moment for the club.
0: Thank you, mate.
1: He's had a heavy impact already, has Kyle Weeks, heavily involved with the ball in hand, already run for 25 metres and a try. He's definitely a player that the North Queensland Cowboys would have had on that tip sheet. When he digs deep into the line, it's his speed that's so threatening.
0: Yep.
1: Yeah, he's not a natural ball player, but when you've got speed like that, Elliot, it puts a defensive line on notice, and it has right there for the North Queensland Cowboys.
0: I tell you what, the Raiders in a good way are creating a big problem for 2027 for themselves, because I think Ethan Sanders is a hell of a halfback. They've given him a miss today. I'll start the play because Sasungi's heading down the right edge now. He gets the ball to Savage. Savage is going to kick back into space. They'll tap it ahead through Kobe Black. He leads the chase, picks up the football, and the Raiders have gone back to back to back. The debut hunt scores. What a passage of football from the men from the nation's capital. Just like that, it's 16-0.
1: A dazzling bit of rugby league there from the Canberra Raiders. And it was an early pass, a compressed defensive line for the North Queensland Cowboys. Gives the opportunity for the long ball to Sasungi. And it was started with that man, Black. A beautiful pass to Sasungi, who goes straight to Savage, who is in open pastures. And it was a play to kick, a gamble. But they paid off. Kobe Black puts it on the toe again, doesn't even try to pick it up, and he regathers it with pressure from Tom Dearden. And Black scores on debut. They're just going to have a look at the replay there. The kick from Savage is clear, and the chasers are all onside. Wonderful play. And Black, I'm very, very impressed with him, Elliot.
0: Well, him, and how about the couple of kicks that Xavier Savage has had in this game so far? Set up a try for himself earlier, then pinpoint, gets that one away for Kobe Black. Ricky Stewart, he's very happy for his young man. This is odd to see Ricky Stewart that happy, to be honest with you, on the sideline.
1: This early in the game as well.
0: Well, today should be a day of celebration. The Cowboys are through, and by all means, this game still means a lot. They'll want to sort some things out and get back in this contest. But for the Raiders, Josh Papali'i's last game in the NRL, a Queensland legend, Samoan international as well. One of those men, like Jason Taumalolo, that has helped create the international game, or recreate the international game to be as special as it is today. Big World Cup, end of the year. Kobe Black to convert his own try. He's just to the right side of the stick, so Townsville, Victoria Street Boutique Hotel, Townsville kick predictor. He's at 79%. Moves in. The young man has done nothing wrong so far. It's a Queensland Country Bank conversion. 18-0 it is. 16 minutes gone. I tell you what, earning the invoice this afternoon, Ella Mullins, down to you on the sideline.
3: Well, Ricky Stewart got up and about for that one, didn't he? You could see how big the grin was on the big screen. I'm about maybe 100 or so metres away from him, and you could see the smile from here. He was definitely impressed with that one, and I'm sure they'll take a lot of confidence away from that because they haven't won in Townsville since 2020, and I think tonight with three back-to-back tries, it could be time to end that drought for the Raiders.
0: Good on you. Ella Mullins on the sideline for Tropical Waste Services, keeping it green, local, and looking after Enki's Waste for over two decades. As Clifford gets us back underway, I'm going to stay with the play on this occasion because the previous two times after scoring points, the Raiders have gone big again. So, off the kickoff, they'll get towards the 15-metre line through Jed Stewart. That's Matty Otter in jersey 13. And they'll pick up another 6 metres towards the 20. This is better defence from the Cowboys to start this set. Second tackle. Paddy looks left, goes that way to Strange. I do want to talk about the Raiders halves in 2027 when this game just chills the you-know-what out for a bit. Papali'i gets it two passes wide in his final game. Big Papa will play the ball 35 out from his own. This is the fourth tackle. Paddy will kick inside the 40. Scott Drinkwater is well positioned, though, and does really well there. Actually, he picked up the ball and get back towards the 40-metre line. They needed that, the Cowboys. They need the footy, right? Because their middles are struggling at 18-0.
1: Yeah, they absolutely do need the footy. They've had the ball four times this game. Now a penalty for a rake. Rob Derby taking the hit up. They needed that, the North Queensland Cowboys. As I was mentioning, they've had four completed setters, the North Queensland Cowboys, to the Raiders 10. So possession heavily geared towards the Raiders at the moment, 70%. And the Cowboys have just been on the back foot for a large part of this first half. But they'll get a piggyback here now with Jay Clifford kicking to the sideline. They'll definitely enter that RGM maintenance red zone at some point in this set. And Jackson Perdue will get us underway. He lends it off to John Bateman.
0: John Bateman in for Jeremiah and I this afternoon. No Griffin Neame either. No Zach Waybutt too. As Marnie gets in a dummy half. Taumalolo props off his right. He runs into Josh Papali'i. I wonder how many times those two have done that. In NRL, international footy as well. Two behemoths of our game in every sense of the word. The Cowboys 15 metres out from the Raiders' line. Third tackle, Cohen Hess. They're coming left. No, they're going to go short. Marnie goes himself from dummy half. He's a metre over from the line and take it down. Fourth tackle, they open up the left here, the Cowboys. Chester, a long bouncing pass. It hits the deck twice. Tunnel ball from Taumalolo. Bounces again. Drinkwater picks it up. He doesn't know where to go. Throws off Martin, gets away. Drinkwater's in space. 8 metres from the line. 5 metres. 4 metres. It matters not because it's 4 points to the Cowboys. Drinkwater creates from nowhere. Clifford scores. 18-4. The Cowboys trail with a kick to come.
1: Well, Scott Drinkwater produced something out of nothing. A bounce pass into a tunnel ball pass. And he gets the ball just standing there. He shrugs off Martin. He steps around. He beats Kyo Weeks and he pops it up for a fantastic try to Jake Clifford. It's his 151st try assist in just 167 games, Scott Drinkwater. He can produce a try for the North Queensland Cowboys. He's dug us out of a few holes in the past, and in his final game at Queensland Country Bank, he opens up the account. Much needed try for the North Queensland Cowboys because that set was looking horrible, Elliot.
0: Yeah, it certainly was. And he showed great strength getting rid of Noah Martin as well. He's a big hombre. Well, he's just to the left side of the sticks, Drinkwater, so we've got him at 90% of the Victoria Street Boutique Hotel Townsville kick predictor. You would think no mistake, and that is the case. Queensland Country Bank conversion to Drinky in his final home game. It's 18-6. The Raiders lead your Cowboys on the townsvillenorthqueensland.com.au scoreboard. Chopping away, back to Ella Mullins.
3: He may not have been the one to cross the line, but I think Scott Drinkwater is pretty relieved by those 6 points given how the game has gone so far, especially with his final home game. I'm sure he'll want to get up and about this evening before he heads back to New South Wales.
0: Ella, I was going to leave this alone, but I can't. So, as you know, on the Cowboys club team, no one is safe. If we make mistakes, you have to make fun of people. You told us earlier you're 100 metres away from Ricky Stewart, and that's bothered me. You're set up on the halfway line. Ricky Stewart's at the Raiders bench on the 30-metre line. Where did you go to school?
3: Look, I would say I'm geographically challenged, but I think I'm just mathematically challenged. So maybe I rounded up a bit, but he was definitely very happy. I can confirm that. He was very pleased by that try earlier.
0: I love your work. Ella Mullins, Tropical Waste.
1: Just keep an eye on play here. Reed Marnie seems to be struggling in that last tackle there, Elliot Lovejoy. We'll keep an eye on that. But the Cowboys, good set here to Hila Blukey.
0: He's over the halfway line, finds some space, gets rid of Weeks. He's got support, but he's going to hold the footy. This is at breakneck speed. 12 metres from the line now, the Cowboys. They're set left, in and must go that way. Oh, he holds the footy. They had a 5-on-2.
5: Six again.
0: That's almost sin bin territory for Party. Marnie will play short to Hess and they'll settle things. He's almost gone short over the line. Can't help but think the Cowboys bomb one there. Marnie coming left again. Taumalolo. He'll go hard and straight and go close. And he's knocked the ball backwards, I think. John Bateman play on. And he's over the line. Bateman likes it. He in his final home game. I think this is going to be awarded. Yes! Johnny Boy! It's a rare four-pointer for the North Queensland Cowboys. 18-10, out of nowhere. Game back on Ray Thompson.
1: Again, yes, you're right. Out of nowhere. The set looked horrible for a moment. Tom Dearden held on to it as they go back to the replay for the break. It was a wonderful pass. Short ball to Hinnom Lukey from that man. They call the mud. He gets the ball in his hands again, and I thought he should have passed it. I thought he should have kept it going, let the ball sing a little bit. But he straightens it up. They get a six again. Jason Tomalolo takes a hit up, and he just rolls the ball back to that man who's off to Bradford Bulls next year in John Bateman.
0: And
1: they're going to have a look at this.
0: I think he's lost that.
1: Yeah, they're going to have a look at this because John Bateman picks the ball up. He scurries around underneath the post.
0: Yeah.
1: And as he goes to put it down,
0: Trent Quarters furiously trying to get the ball on the
1: I
0: team.
1: Don't necessarily think he has. I don't think he has it full control of it the whole way.
0: He dropped that ball into a camera player.
1: I don't think he has full control of it. They're showing the replay again. He does tremendous work there. He's got the ball in two hands, and it's Josh Papali'i underneath him that just sticks his arm out. And I think Nichols.
0: They're going to confirm this,
1: comes
0: right?
1: through.
0: Are they? Well, our referee stepped up to drink water, wasn't letting him. Yes.
1: Well, the yes.
0: Wow.
1: Try confirmed.
0: Okay.
1: Tell you what, we'll take that one.
0: Ashley Klein in the bunker. That was interesting. Well, it's a Sydney Hotel try and a Queensland Country Bank conversion. Game back on 18-12. The Raiders over the Cowboys. Still plenty of time left in this first half. 16 to go on the townsandnorthqueensland.com.au scoreboard. Tropical Waste back to Ella Mullins.
3: Well, the crowd definitely loved that one, and there's a lot less nervous energy this week compared to last week against the Tigers. I think because that final spot is locked in, the crowd is definitely a lot more vocal tonight. It'll be interesting to see what the final numbers are too in the stands tonight. The crowd is definitely starting to pad out a little bit in the seats.
1: And it just looked as though Marty Nicholson has gone on report for a hip drop on Reed Marnie a few plays earlier when he was going to the line. It'll have no bearing on this game, nor will it have any bearing on the Canberra Raiders season, but Marty Nichols has gone on report for a hip drop.
0: Change for the Cowboys. We'll get back to Ellis soon through the middle of the field. Taumalolo has the footy for now. Gets towards the 40-metre line. There's a fair bit of work for the judiciary already for this game. Cotter's on report. Taumalolo's on report for a shot on Jed Stewart, and now Marty Nicholson as well. As the Cowboys head right, now to Tom Chester. He's towards the halfway line, fourth tackle. Drinkwater now gets it to McKaylee. McKaylee gets rid of Mariotta. Papali'i comes and he gets the help from three other Raiders defenders. That's what it takes to bring the big man down. Last tackle, Cowboys. Good set after points. 30 metres out from the line. Dearden goes to the air. A little baby Torpy. Taken well by Weeks. He gets off his right foot. Driven backwards. You've got to get down, KO. He's in to his own in goal. It'll be a line dropout. That's magnificent from Hinnom Lukey.
1: He showed some strength there, didn't he, Hinnom Lukey? KO Weeks. He brushed off the first defender, which was Jake Clifford. And he beat Ruben Cotter, but not Hinnom Lukey. He just manhandled Kyo Weeks.
0: He got to be
1: greedy,
0: didn't he?
1: Yes, he did.
0: He had to get to ground.
1: He had to get to ground. And a good opportunity here for the North Queensland Cowboys. Gee, have they shifted momentum, Elliot Lovejoy. All off the back of Scott Drinkwater's try assist earlier, about 10 minutes ago. And it's been all the North Queensland Cowboys now. And Thomas McKaylee now comes from the back fence. And a penalty.
0: A penalty with dangerous contact on McKaylee.
1: Is that Tamar?
0: No, not wrapping. Not wrapping is the call. Tarpany on McKaylee. Those are two big human beings coming head to head.
1: Oh, no.
0: It was Paddy.
1: Paddy.
0: Well, sorry. And I'm not on Team Green here. Owen Paddy is 5 foot nothing. His arm's just hanging on the side.
1: Yeah.
0: I still think that's a tackle.
1: I think that's a... He's got to brace himself as well.
0: What's
1: for contact.
0: What's he
1: going
0: to do? Tom McKaylee's 8 foot tall. Built like one of those monsters from Space Jam. Anyway, the Cowboys head right. And they're inside the RGM maintenance red zone. Reed Marnie now. 20 metres out the Cowboys. They're centre field. Through Taumalolo. To the line. Clifford. Drinkwater does the same. Holds the footy. And he's taken down by Black and Sasungi. Third tackle Cowboys. They open up the right now for Clifford. He brings back Taumalolo underneath. Gets through the heart of the Raiders' defence. It takes four of them to eventually bring him to ground. I think there was a fifth in there. Marnie, a metre out from the line. Clifford, long ball, gets it to Dearden. Dearden dummies, goes himself. Strange does enough. Cowboys, last tackle. Heading left through Marnie. 10 metres out. Drinkwater. Clifford to the air, leaping his derby, knocks it back for mine. This is play on. Purdue flicks it back, taps backwards again. This time for the Raiders. This should be 6. Tom Bacchini! Tom Bacchini's got his first try in the area!
1: They're going to check this. They are going to check this. They're going to check this. But Thomas McKayley, he's gone no try. He's gone up no try. He's gone up no try. You can hear the crowd in the background. Could the longest try-scoring drought in the NRL be cut right now. But it was a perfect kick for the North Queensland Cowboys. Rob Derby gets it. So they want to see whether Rob Derby knocks it on. When he comes down, he drops the ball. Does he drop it backwards? That's what the bunker needs to confirm right now. Elliot Lovejoy thinks he's knocked it back. He's knocked it on.
0: She's a cruel mistress, the game of rugby league. The longest try-scoring drought in the NRL carries on. I lost my little microphone bit on, I don't know where that's gone in the celebrations, but, oh, man. Let's go to the sideline, because I need a moment. Ella Mullins, that went from exhilaration to just heartbreak down there.
3: Yeah, it was absolute chaos and pandemonium down here for a hot minute there. You could see the look on Tom McKayley's face too. He looked pretty gutted by that. Well, hopefully that's some good momentum for him to end that drought.
0: Longest try-scoring drought in the NRL, so sunny face down.
1: I think that's like the third try that's been disallowed.
0: Yeah, throughout those three moments have aged me throughout this season.
1: Oh, wow.
0: Tom McKayley, 2019 he debuts, and the hunt for the first try continues. Raiders working their way out of trouble. An error has been made. No, off the mark was the call, rather. So Sasangi, he's not happy about it. Xavier Savage will play the ball. Paddy now on the third tackle, just inside their own 30, and Mariotta gets rid of one. Jeez,
1: it's hard to handle.
0: Papali'i Jr., it's after Mariotta. I don't know where his best position is, whether it's in the middle or on the edge, but he's certainly a force for the Raiders.
5: Last, Jason up.
0: Last tackle now. This is Josh Papali'i. Just short of the halfway line. Kobe Black will kick. He's going to go to the air. Jeez, he's got a hoof on him. A humongous spiral to Drinkwater, who's knocked it on. Kobe Black, I was not familiar with your kicking game.
1: Yes.
0: That's a Burton ball.
1: That is a tremendous kick. And he kicked it well. It was a spiral mixed with a bit of a floater. And as it came down, it just swung away from Scott Drinkwater. Scott Drinkwater did well to make ground to get underneath the ball. And it just swung away enough where it went straight through the breadbasket. And disappointing. You could hear the thud, couldn't you, Elliot Lovejoy, from the coaching staff next door. They were disappointed with the effort around Scott Drinkwater. Nobody was around him. Nobody protected him or helped him. There was poor kick pressure as well. Kobe Black, he's on debut. He's the halfback on debut. They need to put more pressure on him, make it a little bit uncomfortable, because at the moment, he's pulling all the strings, isn't he?
0: He's arguably been the best player on the field. The Raiders feed the scrum 20 metres from the line. They're going to come right. Weeks. They lead 18-12, the Green Machine. 11 minutes to go on the townsvillenorthqueensland.com.au scoreboard. First half, Paddy to Black. Black brings Papali'i into play. And Josh will play the ball exactly centre field, 10 metres out. Paddy looks left, comes that way, plays short to Mariotta. Good feet! That is a metre from the line. Got to watch Paddy here. He loves to go himself. He looks to the right, comes that way. Papali'i's got a chance. He burrows through the line. Big Papa will score. Well, it was written, wasn't it, in his final game. He was always going to get a meeting. He's extended Canberra's lead. It's 22-12 with a kick to come.
1: As a rugby league romantic, you can't be disappointed with that one. Josh Papali'i in his final NRL game gets over the white stripe for 4 points after coming back from a HIA. And Owens, there's no structure to this play. Just brute force.
0: You've got a bulldozer.
1: He just
0: sent it forward straight.
1: He just goes straight through the middle. of the North Queensland Cowboys defence. And he goes through two tough hombres as well. Thomas McCailey and Reuben Cotter. He just burrows down low. And for a front row, Elliot Lovejoy, he knows how to find the try line, doesn't he?
0: Certainly does. We see a sign in the crowd. Lots of his family and friends here. 342 games, 16 seasons, one club. Oh, how can you not be romantic about rugby league? Even if you're a Cowboys fan, I don't know if there are many better humans. I love the fact he calls himself a crap trainer. he would call, I spoke to Ricky Stewart the other week, as this try is confirmed, he would call Ricky in the off-season, almost every off-season, Rick, I need another week. and spend some more time with his family and Logan. And Ricky said, whatever, mate, just get back here for the season. Oh, dear, as he gets a well-earned break. And a high-five with him at Tamalolo, that's a nice moment. Kobe Black, he'll make no mistake. It's a Queensland Country Bank conversion. 24-12 is the score of the Raiders over the Cowboys. First half, 9 minutes remaining. And for Tropical Waste, let's head back to Ella Mullins on the sideline.
3: There were even a few Cowboys fans cheering on Josh Papali'i for that one there. How could you not like the big fella? That's such a great moment for him. There's fluorescent green flags and signs in the crowd. Everyone's up and about. And I also believe for the Cowboys, Caden Lars has also come onto the field with, I think, big Jason Taumalolo coming off.
0: Yeah, bang on. Thank you, Ella, doing a wonderful job on the sideline for Tropical Waste. Yeah, it's a great shot to Josh Papali'i. While we have a moment, the Raiders next season, Ethan Sanders has proved himself to be a very good seven. I've seen half an hour of Kobe Black. He's your starting halfback next year.
1: Yeah, he's.
0: So I don't know what Ricky does, whether Ethan Strange gets moved back into the centres and they accommodate both of them, whether they just go with depth and Sanders plays off the bench. But this kid, Kobe Black, is special. And how have the Broncos let another young gun half go?
1: Yeah.
0: Didn't work out well the last time, did it?
1: No.
0: His name's Tom Deard and he's playing pretty decent footy up here.
1: Yeah, some big questions for the Canberra Raiders. And Strange, too, is a player that you can't leave out of your side as well. He's a rep footy.
0: He starts.
1: He's a rep player.
0: Could he play 13?
1: Well, I was going to say, could he play? Because he's such a dynamic ball runner.
0: As the last tackle, Black gets a kick away. Awkward tackle from Bateman on him. I think it was legal. Sasungi has... No, it's not legal. So Bateman... It wasn't a proper tackle. He didn't wrap on Kobe Black. It was a little bit lazy, if I may. It's a penalty, Cameron.
1: I thought he actually cradled him to the ground, did John Bateman. Now, when the player's in the air, you can't touch him. So that was the mistake there. Kobe Black, when he kicks it, he leaves the ground for a moment. And John Bateman, as you said, a lazy play. He just comes through. He catches Black and he puts him to the ground. There was no intensity to the tackle. So more or less just lazy. And another piggyback with the Raiders now with Mariotta.
0: Inside that RGM Magnus red zone, Mariotta goes. They're 11 metres from the Cowboys line, leading 24-12. The Raiders set play here. Black, they get it to Weeks. Cut out ball. Savage for the corner. Xavier Savage flies. Scores. Well, he's been outstanding tonight as well. The X-Man, his acceleration, the leap to get the footy down, quite remarkable. The Raiders extend that lead again. It's 28-12 with a kick to come.
1: It was a lovely little set play, wasn't it? From the centre of the park, they go long ball to Tarpany, who goes back to Kobe Black, onto Weeks, and Weeks goes the cutout ball, which attracts Rob Derby. Rob Derby has to come in to Sasungi, and... Savage, a spectacular put down. He jumps from about... Oh, there's a bit of a bounce there, but I'm pretty sure that's a try. They're going to have a look at the lead runner as well. Well, as Kobe Black gets the ball, there's a lead runner by Martin, I think.
0: Clifford makes a
1: defensive decision to try and tackle Martin, Noah Martin, and Savage. What's that? About 3 metres out, he jumps... He gets airborne for about 4 seconds.
0: That is a try.
1: And they're looking at the put down.
0: Fingers
1: That's
0: on
1: a
0: it.
1: Try.
0: He would have been very good at high jump.
1: Yeah. And long jump, I'd suggest.
0: Yeah. Probably just good at everything.
1: Yeah, athletes. An athlete. Yeah. Yeah.
0: Long distance, short distance, hurdles, doesn't matter. He's a freak of an athlete.
1: He is.
0: When he's on, he is a very, very good football player. Xavier Savage. He bags himself a double, and the Raiders Get a Seaview Hotel try. Townsville's largest beer garden with three big screens. Ray Thompson's promised to take me on a date after the footy tonight. Let's be honest, we're both going to claim we're too tired and go to bed. Not for lack of love, but that's the way this is going. Kobe Black on the right touchline. He kicked one here at the start of the game. Victoria Street Boutique Hotel, Townsville kick predictor. He's bumped up to 54%. Oh, this kid's going to do nothing wrong.
1: He's impressive.
0: What a boost.
1: He's so impressive.
0: Wow, he's 5 for 5 with the try as well. The Raiders, 30 points to 12 after a Queensland Country Bank conversion. 5.5 minutes to go on the townsvillenorthqueensland.com.au scoreboard for Tropical Waves to the sideline once more with Della Mullins.
3: Have we done a pulse check on Todd Payton yet?
0: Too scared to look to that side of the box, Ella, to be honest with you.
1: I've heard a few thuds, so yeah. I'm suggesting you're still alive.
0: We're looking straight. Yeah. it's a fair question.
1: Yeah.
0: We've learned if the team's winning or going well.
1: I'll give a wave, maybe.
0: But it's just, you'd never look at a coach. You'd never look at Bellamy if his team wasn't winning a game, would you?
1: No. You wouldn't look at Madge McGuire at the moment, would you?
0: Just in general. difficult few weeks, the poor bugger.
1: We said there were going to be some points in this game. 40 points in the first half.
0: Yeah. Well, Cowboys in finals next week. Raiders, first team to win the minor premiership and miss the eight since 2016. That was the Roosters. They got a point to prove. Strong contact over the top there. And I think that's Lars. Was. Just short of the 30-metre line. The Raiders are looking to shift the footy through Martin. This is the fourth tackle. 5 minutes to go in this first half. They lead 30 points to 12. They're going to come to the short side through Weeks. He's a dangerous footy player, KO, and he's taken just short of the halfway line. Kobe Black to the air. Again, one of those floating bombs. Yucky. And taken on this occasion by Burns. Little bobble on the chest. I saw a highlight of Kobe Black in New South Wales Cup the other week with the Canberra Wind. Had a dropout that went 89 metres. Mind you, it bounced just after the halfway line, but it just kicked and kicked and kicked and kicked. He's got a boot on him.
1: Well, and he scored 9 tries, 17 try assists in 19 games in the New South Wales Cup. So
0: very good footy player.
1: Very good.
0: Purdue now, just short of the halfway line. Third tackle for the Cowboys. And you give credit to Ricky Stewart because he can mould a half. Yes. This kid was already talented, but Canberra's working out for him, obviously.
1: To be fair, he was a pretty good half himself, wasn't he?
0: He wasn't bad, Ricky Stewart. I think he gets it. Last tackle, Cowboys. Just over the halfway line, so Drinkwater's going to go to the air off that left foot. Derby will leap, taken well, though, by Weeks.
5: Jackson, get up now!
0: It is hard to fathom this Canberra team is not in the top eight fight given the strike power they still have out here today without the Hudson Youngs of the world. Savage now gets them out of trouble.
1: Well, and I think too, it just talks to how tough the competition is at the moment. You look at the Raiders, they were minor premiers last year, not featuring in this year's finals. Melbourne Storm, Brisbane Broncos, both in the grand final last year, the Dogs. It's hard to be consistent, and it gives you more admiration for the team such as the Penrith Panthers, who have been so dominant over the last 10 years.
0: Consistent footy, certainly from Penrith, who if they win by 3 or more tomorrow against the Tigers, they will be the minor premiers after the Warriors' 1-point win over Manly this afternoon. Last tackle, Drinkwater will take that one on the full. And he's just after his over his own 20. Derby now in looking for work off his left wing. That's
5: straight
0: a good carry. Second tackle, Cowboys, trying to find their front quickly. Dearden to dummy half. Chester towards the halfway line. And Cowboys looking to find something before the break. They trail 30 points to 12 on the townsvillenorthqueensland.com.au scoreboard. Purdue in now. So it's all outside backs this set for North Queensland. This will be the fourth. They're 40 metres out from home. Marnie at dummy half. Cotter brings back Lars underneath.
5: Last tackle, Kobe Markwai.
0: Few injuries this season, Caden. He'll be happy to be back on the field in the NRL. Going to the air on the last. No real contest from the kick. Stewart takes it a metre out from the line. He's monstered, driven backwards, and will just stay in the field of play. 30 points to 12, it stays. You can join the event crew. Sign up for exclusive access to NQ's biggest events. Do it at townsvillenorthqueensland.com.au as the Raiders struggle to work it away from their own line.
1: Yeah, the completion rate for the North Queensland Cowboys has improved out of sight. They're about 50% in the first 15 minutes. They've improved that to about 80% at the moment. That possession, though, still dominated by the Raiders, nearly 60%. As Strange now goes wide. He's throwing the ball around. He finds Savage in open space here.
0: Don't let
1: Cowboys defence. Yes, Cowboys defence comes just through and they make the tackle.
0: That's better scramble from the Cowboys. On the halfway line, last tackle for Kobe Black. Just your typical end-over-end bond on this occasion. Well, what's Drinkwater doing? It's come off the head of a Raiders player. Drinkwater's 10 metres away from the plate. Marnie's away. Go, you little legs. He's over the halfway line and taken down by Timoko. Well, Drinkwater just let that ball for the Raiders. Came off, I think, at Falcon Mariota into the hands of Marnie. Lukey now picking up handy metres down the right edge. Last chance for the Cowboys before halftime. A minute to go. This is the second tackle. They're 30 metres out from the Raiders line. Drinkwater, well, he set up that ball as a bit of a hospital one to Lars. Caden did well to still keep going forward. Butts out of a tackle. Good run, Caden Lars.
5: Six again.
0: 1 minute to go in the first half. There's centre field, 20 metres out. Deaven comes right. Drinkwater, good tackle. That's Timoko. Good read from the left centre for Canberra. Marnie goes to dummy half. Cotter plays short to McKaylee. Tom wants a ball out the back. He's going to hold the footy. Second tackle, Cowboys. They'll get through this set. Marnie heading right now. Deaden. Drinkwater. Chester. Good tackle. He's held. That'll be a penalty. No.
1: No, offload.
0: I thought that might have been a Canberra penalty for a pass off the ground. He'll say play the ball.
5: Ball carrying arm touching the ground.
0: It is a penalty.
1: Yeah.
0: I don't like that I was right on that occasion. They were going to say play the ball. Ball carrying arm touched the ground. Chester looked to play on. He probably wouldn't have even felt the hand on his boot. But it's a penalty to Canberra, and that should be all she wrote in this first half. Strange it was that made the tackle.
1: Yeah, and it was good set play by the North Queensland Cowboys. They were looking sharp. They were asking some really good questions, but Tom Chester on that one just got a little bit too eager because he felt the momentum was in their favour. And the Raiders now, with 20 seconds left to go, they'll just run this set out. Will they do a bit of a trick play here, Elliot?
0: Well, your season's over. Why wouldn't you? 10 seconds to go. Smith's coming out the back. Oh, I thought they were going to kick there through Black. Now he gets an offload back to Smith. 5 seconds to go. Smith, another offload. Roddy it is in jersey 15. And then the ball hits the turf. That'll be the end of what was an entertaining first half. Todd Payton won't be happy. It is all Green Machine. 30 points to 12. Kobe Black in Josh Papali'i's farewell has been outstanding. Elliot Lovejoy, Ray Thompson and Ella Mullins with you. What we will do is, like the players, take a short break. We'll come back with NQ Wheels and Casters, who have hundreds of wheels and casters for thousands of users with the halftime spray and the keys to success for North Queensland right after this on Triple M.
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16: Welcome back to Queensland Country Bank Stadium. 30 points to 12. The Raiders leading the Cowboys. Look, we thought there'd be points in this one. Ray Thompson. Finals, of course, next week. It is locked in. The Cowboys will play the Cronulla Sharks away in week one. Geez, Canberra have been up for it, though. We knew they would be. Papali'i and HIA, first carry of the game, somehow found his way back out there. But the story has all been about their halfback on debut, Kobe Black. I can't remember a better first game in the competition.
1: Yeah, he's been tremendous. He's been very measured, controlled. He hasn't let the occasion overawe him. He's played in, you know, two. He's played for the Queensland under-19s twice, so they're big occasions as well. He was at a prestigious club in the Brisbane Broncos previous to here, so he knows what big moments look like and feel like. And already he's got 14 points. He's got a try himself. He's had three runs of 21 metres. He's had a try assist, a line break assist. He's been in everything. His kicking game is what's been most impressive. And I've mentioned it a number of times, Elliot, the best way to control an opposition is by dictating where and how they start their first set. And he's made it awfully uncomfortable for the back three catching those kicks. He's kicked deep into the corners, and he's just allowed his big boys to go through the middle. I really, really like the look of Matty Otta. He's been hard to handle. And the two back rowers, as you mentioned, have been outstanding for Canberra. For the Cowboys, there's a lot to work on. Scott Drinkwater's been excellent. I like Cohen Hess and Jason Tomalolo, the way they start. I think Reid Marnie's had good involvement. But across the board, they need to be better.
16: No, this is the halftime spray. We do it for NQ Wheels and Casters. We'll keep you on the move at NQ Wheels and Casters. We've seen shots inside the Cowboys' sheds, and Jason Taumalolo had all his forwards together in a circle and he was holding court. What do you think the message would be from him?
1: Well, as I just alluded to, that their big boys through the middle and on the edges have really dominated the North Queensland Cowboys. And it was their spiritual leader, as we mentioned earlier, Josh Papali'i, that was really leading the way. He'd be just rounding them up. He'd be winding them up saying, to a man, they just need to be a little bit more aggressive. They need to work harder together, and they need to dominate that middle third. They've lost the middle third on a number of occasions, and they've allowed Black to just pinpoint his kick, kick with no pressure on him. It's those one percenters that the Cowboys really need to enhance and get better at.
16: Well, it is 30 points to 12. Finals next week. The Cowboys trailing so far tonight. Father's Day is tomorrow. Now, happy Father's Day to all the great dads and father figures right across. Those that are listening on Triple M and the listener app, your kids are in here pre-game. I asked, and I won't name which kid, and I won't exactly use the wording. I asked them, what's the plan for Father's Day? And they said, Father's Day has been cancelled. I'm not going to use the words, but it was because of some of your poor behaviour. Can you shed any light?
1: All I have to say is, as soon as it came out of the child's mouth, which I won't mention the name.
16: We don't have to name it. No.
1: I was like, shit, Elliot's going to use that as fodder.
16: Definitely.
1: In terms of the behaviour, look, I've set high expectations for my kids.
16: Yep.
1: And some of their behaviour, to be fair, stinks at the moment.
16: No. Let's not flip this. What have you done to have Father's Day cancelled?
1: It's been term three, and I've just laid down the law, which they haven't enjoyed.
16: Your wife, Sabrina, even nodded and agreed and said, because of Ray, Father's Day's cancelled. Yeah. Something you've done. By the end of this broadcast, you'll tell us the truth. Have you got that's fair? Before the 80th minute, you tell us the real story of whatever's going on.
1: Yeah, well, to be fair, I'm not happy with Sabrina's behaviour as well.
0: Why would you go after your wife?
1: It's Father's Day.
0: You
1: I can just about
16: it's
1: go
16: canceled,
1: after.
16: It's cancelled, apparently, in your household. 30 points to 12. The Raiders over the Cowboys. We're going to come back with all your second half action right after this.
1: I need some support from Matty Bag Mullins later.
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17: Hey, it's CK and Kate. 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Probably not. 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
1: Townsville is home to some of the biggest event moments in regional Australia. 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Townsville on the rise as the event capital of the North, and we're only just starting. 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Something big is coming.
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5: Welcome back, Queensland Country Bank Stadium. Last home game of the year for the Cowboys. They trail the Raiders 30 points to 12 at the break. Elliot Lovejoy, Ray Thompson, Ella Mullins with you. Ray, one of your kids is just on the big screen at the stadium as well, dancing away.
6: Yeah, they've got the fan cam going around and playing some good music, which I reckon you'd get around right now as well.
5: What?
6: The music, yeah, dancing. Oh. Dancing to this
5: I'd get around it.
6: Music, yes. And Pierre and Millie, who's her best friend, were on screen dancing. And you can't miss her. She's got like... She's like got this golden mane.
5: It's just a good, big, frizzy hair.
6: Yeah.
5: Is that the kid? And for those that just missed us, the Thompson kids have cancelled Father's Day tomorrow because of Ray's behaviour, which he promised he'd tell us the real story before the end of this game. Was that the one that?
6: Pierre's our middle child.
5: She's more gentle.
6: We don't have. Yeah. Well, look, we don't have favourites, but we just try really, really hard not to piss her off. but she wouldn't say that about me, Pierre.
5: Right.
6: Yeah.
5: You coach Pia in soccer.
6: I do coach Pia in soccer.
5: She did give me some feedback.
6: She did give me feedback.
5: I said, is dad a good coach? She said, nope. So what do you mean? She said, he's always mean to me, and he rides me harder than the other kids. I suppose you can't play favourites, can you?
6: No, you can't. It'll be interesting to see what Todd Payton says at halftime.
5: Oh, yeah.
6: He'd be riding those boys.
5: Would he be, let me put this to you, who's a bit more annoyed at the moment, your kids with you for whatever you've done at home, or Todd Payton with some of the shoddy defence we've seen in that first half?
6: To be fair, it'd be Todd Payton because the kids don't have a leg to stand on. Mm. But I think Todd Payton, I think more or less, I think just the early exchanges, he'd be disappointed with the lack of effort. And you saw those tries. Yes, there was good rugby league, but it was coupled with some really poor and soft defensive decisions. That's the thing Todd Payton will be disappointed about.
5: Well, we're waiting for both teams to make their way back on the field. 30 points to 12, the Raiders lead. On the sideline for Tropical Waste, Ella Mullins, you've heard from both sheds.
7: Yeah, we have. Starting off with Todd Payton, sorry. He is saying the game is still there for the taking, but he wants his men to play their style of football and that we have given them every leg up possible and that their discipline is nowhere near good enough. So the head coach has certainly not minced his words from the Cowboys camp. Ricky Stewart, on the other hand, though, a much more simple and short message. All he wants is Big Papa to play like it is his last game.

0: game, given that it is his last game, and that's all we have from the two camp.
1: I mean, does that mean he's got permission to chip and chase to his last game, right?
2: I genuinely think it does. I think whatever comes, you know Canberra style. They're tough, they're gritty, they're
3: a bit flamboyant,
2: they've got speed to burn. Yep. So I think for the North Queensland Cowboys, this is a good tester to implement those strategies around working hard for each other. Don't rest on your laurels, no walking, stay tight as a group, and don't zone out of the game, because the Raiders, they're going to hurt you.
1: Well, both teams back out, and as you heard, we are underway. Black squibs a kick down to our left touchline, Cowboys' right touchline. They are running left to right on your radio dial. That sounds as if it confused me. Cowboys left to right this half, if that helps. Big shout out to you wherever you're listening across Triple M and the Listener app. We will have next week's finals games to the Cowboys core team, covering the Cowboys and the Sharks. We think that game might be on Sunday, but nothing confirmed just yet. The Cowboys, first set of this second half, so far so good. Towards the halfway line, and over it goes McKaylee. That's the fourth. So hard and straight, that's the formula to start here. Slow play the ball, could have been six again, but not called. Drinkwater shakes out the back, he's going to hold the footy. And that's the last. So 40 metres out from Canberra's line is where he'll play the ball. Dearden to kick from a very similar spot to the air. Weeks comes forward, Chester chases, Chester misses him. Cotter gets him around the backside. And we get our first look at KO Weeks' cheeks for the night. 30 points to 12, the Raiders lead.
2: Strong start from the North Queensland Cowboys. 42 metres, they march up the field. And as you mentioned, straight through the guts of the Canberra defence. You spoke about Jason Tomalolo. He had his men in at the halftime period, and that'll be exactly what it's about. Roll the sleeves up, go through the middle, and let's start to play some rugby league, some North Queensland style rugby league. As the Raiders now, they try to go around them with Strange. Strange goes to Timoko. He's tackled by Chester.
1: Good numbering up there from the Cowboys' edge defenders. Last tackle, they only make 22 metres, the Raiders. So good defensive set from the Cowboys. Bounces twice. The long kick off his boot. Derby gets it towards the 40-metre line. You're throwing your hands up. You want to hear a bit more kick pressure on Kobe Black?
2: Yeah, I absolutely do want that. And to be fair, Kobe Black's had a fantastic first half, but he's a debutant at halfback. It's really important that the Cowboys just make it a little bit uncomfortable for him. Make sure they're tackling when he's got the ball. Make sure they're making it hard for him to get off the ground. And when he does kick the ball, feel the pressure. It's a good, strong run here by Bateman. The Cowboys have started strong, and they get the six again. Well done for the Cowboys. Thomas McKaylee now takes a hit up.
1: 30 metres away from the Raiders' line, and then past it. Start of a new set after Bateman earned six again. A penalty for a hand in the ruck there as McKaylee got up to play it. And there's a bit of ill discipline starting to creep into this game. Owen Paddy asking for a challenge.
2: Yeah, so Thomas McKaylee went to get up to play the ball. He lost it. Referee has deemed that there was interference in the ruck. Generally, these calls are pretty hard to overturn. But to be fair, there's been a few mistakes by the umpire. This afternoon, as Thomas McKaylee has the ball in the right hand and he tries to get up to play the ball. There is definitely a Raiders hand involved in that. The angle's changed a little bit. There's a hand in there. That was a poor... That's a poor challenge. So Raiders definitely have their arms around the ball. Thomas McKaylee's getting up to play the ball. As he goes to play the ball, the Raiders player is trying to get his arm out, or are they going to say, has he raked it? The more you look at it, the more they're trying to...
1: Well, you go with the referee's decision. Yeah. It's sent up as a penalty.
3: Is that stripping action?
2: No stripping action.
1: According to Ashley Klein. So this will be a lost footy from Tom McKaylee, apparently.
2: Wow.
1: After a call on the field of a penalty, and then apparently there's enough evidence to overturn it. That's odd for me. And Todd Payton is not a happy man as we get a shot of him in the coach's box at that decision. Malachi Smith was the man in the tackle. He's actually on NRL debut for the Raiders tonight as well. So blooding a couple of young kids at Canberra. And it was his hand in jersey 14. He got away with that one. So the Raiders are working out of their own end. 30 points to 12. They lead the Cowboys. Early embers of this second half on the TownsvilleNorthQueensland.com.au scoreboard. Timoko now just over his own 30. That's the first. Paddy into dummy half. He's a good young player, Owen Paddy. He's a Queensland kid. Starting to make that number nine jersey his own for the Raiders. He'll go two passes, one to Malachi Smith. He gets whacked by McKaylee, knocked on. Well, hit late is the call. McKaylee on Malachi Smith. I thought it was simultaneous.
2: Yeah, I think that's not a consistent call to what's been happening tonight as well, because Scott Drinkwater has had that twice done to him, with both back rowers, the Canberra Raiders, hitting him as he's passed the ball. Malachi Smith, the ball had just left the hands, and Thomas McKaylee had put big contact on him. He put pressure on Malachi Smith, which is what you want from your middle forwards. That's exactly what was spoken about at halftime. And unfortunately, now a penalty. And the Raiders, through Matty Otter, will restart play, and they'll end up in the RGM maintenance red zone at the end of this set. As the Cowboys now make a tackle.
1: Joe Roddy in looking for work. He's 30 metres out from the Cowboys line. Second tackle. They're going to shift to the right here through Weeks. Weeks gets rid of one and knocks the ball on. So there's a Raiders player down in back plate. Ethan Strange trying to get back to the defensive line. I think he's okay. Cowboys working out their own end. While we have a moment for Tropical Waves, let's head to Ella Mullins.
0: Yeah, just an update on the conditions down here now that the sun is set and it's dark. It is quite fresh now and there is a breeze. A lot of spectators have opted to put on a jacket, so it is getting cool down here.
1: Define cool, just out of interest, Ella. We're talking still above the 20 degree mark, sitting on it. What are we thinking?
0: Oh, man, you're putting me on the spot.
1: The Kathmandu Parkers is the ball just played off the mark. And Reed Martin will be to get the ball just on the halfway line for the Cowboys. Third tackle, McKaylee now through the teeth. That's a good carry. And he picks up 12 metres. Driven back after the call. Hell, that should be six again. Well, how is that not six again? He was put on his backside after the call of hell. Deed it to the left now. Bateman's in space. He finds Drinkwater. And if that is none, the Cowboys will score. In broken field play, that's a good try. Drinkwater gets one in his final home game. It's 30 points to 16. The Raiders lead with a kick to come.
2: It was somewhat against the run of play as well, the North Queensland Cowboys scoring. They should have got a ruck infringement. They should have got a penalty. And Scott Drinkwater gets the ball. He goes deep into the line. He throws it out the back to Mudd, who goes deep into the line again. He attracts two defenders and he puts Bateman through a gaping hole. And Bateman goes through untouched, and he sums it up perfectly. Scott Drinkwater backing up on the inside, and it's a good hit back by the North Queensland Cowboys. They needed to be the first to score in this second half, and they are, just to close that gap. And again, they've started the half pretty well. A couple of ill disciplines and a couple of errors, but the North Queensland Cowboys have started well.
1: Seaview Hotel try to Scotty Drinkwater, and he makes no mistake with the conversion. He knows right in front. It is Canberra 13, North Queensland 18 on the TownsvilleNorthQueensland.com.au scoreboard for Tropical Waste, Ella Mullins.
0: Yeah, well, when he crossed the line, Scotty Drinkwater gave the crowd a big kiss motion. He seemed pretty happy with that, pretty stoked with that personal performance of his. And it would mean a lot to him, given that he joined the club when he was in his early 20s. And now he, I believe, is 29. So he's been with the team for a few years now.
1: Yeah, he certainly has. This has been home. I spoke to him during the week, Ray, and he was pretty measured. He said he had a bit of a chip on his shoulder when he first knew he was going to have to find a new home. But he understands it's business. As that kick almost goes out on the full, taken by Dearden, Lars will bring it back. Understands his business and says this place will always feel like home. So certainly some special memories in that jersey. Can't forget the run of form he had to get the Cowboys to a prelim against Parramatta that year too.
2: Yeah, and he was dubbed by Billy Slater as probably the best fullback coming through the Melbourne system. Played one game, tore his pec.
1: That's right.
2: And it made way for Jerome Hughes to establish himself as an NRL player. And that was when he had to come up here, and he's made it home. He's, as much as he's given to the North Queensland Cowboys, club. He's also given to our fans as that man now gets the ball and goes short to Tom Chester.
1: Ray Thompson with our Kirwan State High School super expert comments tonight. Right, Kirwan State High School are a school of excellence. Last tackle, so Clifford will go to the air. No real pressure at the back on Savage. He takes it cleanly. Dances around and eventually is taken to ground 15 metres out from his own line. 30 points to 18. The Raiders over the Cowboys. 8 minutes gone. Second half.
2: Yes, and the Cowboys now trying to muscle up in defence. That's something that's been notably different defensively. They've been strong in the first half. They've missed 15 tackles and they've only just missed five so far in the second half. So they've worked really, really hard on that defensively as the Raiders now trying to make it out of their own end. They've been playing on the back foot as Timoko now plays the ball. Owens now picks it up. He goes to Martin.
1: Last tackle for the Raiders. They're struggling to get out of their own territory. They'll need the boot of Kobe Black. He goes that unconventional reverse spiral bomb on this occasion. Drinkwater does well. I tell you what, and Drinkwater gets on the full over his own 20. I love the fact that he's willing to throw up that big floater wherever he is on the field.
2: Yeah, he knows how to nail them as well. He's made it very uncomfortable for the back three for the North Queensland Cowboys. And he's actually got some reward, some benefit out of it. We've got Drinkwater dropping one in the first half. But the Cowboys, again, they're winning that field position. It's time, hopefully, they can start to spread the ball a little bit like that last set and get some joy on the edges.
1: Tommy McKaylee over the halfway line. He's been busy to start this second half. Fourth tackle, Cowboys. Lukey tries to get rid of Strange, but he has some help.
4: Last tackle, Ethan Strange.
1: The last tackle, Cowboys. Another good set from North Queensland. They're 35 out from the Raiders line. Kicking on the short side is Dearden. To the air. Chester leaps. Weeks does beautifully. Takes it on the full. He's up over his 20. Over the 30. Weeks is in space. Lukey chases. Lukey gets it. Oh, what a chase here on Lukey. It's an ankle tap. He was helped out by Drinkwater. But Weeks is an out-and-out speedster, and he found a way to get him. They're going to shift hard to the right now, the Raiders. Sasangi breaks through one, gets an offload away to Noah Martin. Martin knocks on. Cowboys get the footy. Now Perdrew's got a chance in space. He's over the Raiders come, and eventually they get him. We'll spend some time on the heel Mookie chase shortly, but let's stay with Clay. Oh, a little juggle from Dina. Clay on it, dummy half. Away now the Cowboys, they're 25 metres out from the Raiders' line. Tom McCarthy's about 50 metres behind play. This is breakneck. Dearden plays short. And Chester it is. It's taken 9 metres from the line. Second tackle, they're centre field. Perdue plays short, bumping off contact. And the Raiders do well. Third tackle, Clifford holds onto the football. They've opened up the right, the Cowboys. They go out the back that way to Dearden. Dearden to the line. Now to Drinkwater. He's going to kick. It's a good one. Chasing. The man with the football. It was an awkward bounce at the last minute and he's not particularly confident.
2: No, I don't think he scored a try there. And again, I think the North Queensland Cowboys went the wrong way. They went left where they had not many attackers and more defenders when they should have went right. And then they finally went right on fifth and last. Hinnom Lukey has not regathered the ball. He's dropped that ball. As you said, it was an awkward bounce. It was a good kick. Great idea, but Hinnom Lukey, he just missed the jump just a little bit, an awkward bounce. He couldn't regather it in time and score the try. So a bullet dodge there by the Canberra Raiders. It's been free-flowing this second half, Elliot.
1: Lukey, arguably the Cowboys' best so far this afternoon. 8 runs for 114 metres, but we get a replay of the chase. KO Weeks is in open space, and Benny Radium is probably a top 10, 15 speedster in our competition. Lukey comes from nowhere. That's a brilliant chase from the man.
2: And again, the effort from Thomas McKaylee, because off the back of that, they go coast to coast, the Raiders. Sasangi gets the ball in his hands, and Thomas McKaylee just grabs onto the pants and slows him down, allowing the North Queensland Cowboys defence to get there and make the tackle. So two try-saving tackles from North Queensland Cowboys forward pack.
1: That's what Ray Thompson always says. If in doubt, hold onto the pants and hope for the best. The Raiders towards the halfway line. It's the third tackle for them. Their centre field, Tarpany playing short to Mariotta.
4: McKaylee, move!
1: Canberra's probably best set so far of this second half. They get to the four tackle over the halfway line. Paddy tried to duck under McKaylee. Gets an offload away to Strange. Strange has space. Geez, he moves well. He's right through it. I don't think they'll stop him. He gets a ball away to Black. Kobe Black's got a double on debut. Well, It's a Raiders try, and the feet from Ethan Strange to create and then seeing him in open space. Ray, he's an absolute freak of an athlete.
2: He 100% is, and already it's 9 minutes into the game and there's so much fatigue in this contest. The last couple of sets has just been back and forth, free-flowing, and it's the late offload that hurts the North Queensland Cowboys. It's the late offload coupled with a dynamic ball runner in Strange who beats two Cowboys defenders, three, four, make that four Cowboys defenders. He's got so much speed off the mark and he's so hard to handle, well-balanced as a runner, and he finds the supporting halfback through the middle in Kobe Black, who gets his second try under the post. And so he'll make no mistake with this kick, but yep. Geez, the Raiders, they look dangerous when they've got the ball in hand, and so too do the Cowboys. It's an entertaining contest.
1: It's certainly not boring. 100% on the Victoria Street Boutique Hotel Townsville kick predictor. Kobe Black is right in front. Ray Thompson with our Kerwin State High School Super Expert comps as well. Kerwin State High School are a school of excellence. I reckon the Cowboys wouldn't be far away from a double change. Maybe O'Donnell for Bateman and certainly Sonny Luke.
5: Yeah.
1: You would think is going to see some game time. Bateman's starting to look pretty fatigued on that left edge. There's Black. Could not have had a better debut so far. 5 for 5, the double. He's had his hand in almost every try. And it's another Queensland Country Bank conversion to him. So 36 points to 18. The Raiders extend that lead once more. Still 27 minutes to go in this second half. On the townsvillenorthqueensland.com.au scoreboard. And for Tropical Waste Services, let's head to the sideline with Ella Mullins.
0: Yeah, it looks like Sam McIntyre has come onto the field with, I believe, Ruben Cotter down there in the corner. He's walking over to the bench. But just on the young halves pairing, with the Canberra Raiders, Black is only 20 years old and Strange is only 22, which is pretty incredible.
2: Yeah, and just the way he's going around about his business as well, like, you would have swore he's played a couple of seasons. Yeah, a couple of seasons. He's just, I'm in awe in just how controlled he is in every decision that he's making, with the ball, without the ball. Defensively, he's been extremely strong. As the kick goes deep, Jed Stewart tried to stick his leg out. It looked as though it was some sort of gymnastics move.
1: Well, they're long legs. He was reaching from pretty much the trial line trying to find the dead ball, but Raiders working out of their own end.
4: In the back, Jason.
1: Certainly a lot of young, talented Raiders in this squad, as Ella Mullins was mentioning before. Ricky Stewart, I reckon he's going to have headaches how he fits everyone in next year.
5: Good headache to have.
1: Oh, good headache. You would think this should be a finals team in 2027 if they get the pieces right. Weeks heading to the right side. Sasungi, why not give him early ball? He's another one. Where's his best position? In the centres or on the edge as a back rower? His breakout year has been 2026, and he's playing injured. A busted shoulder. Paddy playing out the back. They're going to shift here early, the Raiders. Strange gets rid of Dearden. No room for Timoko. Chester, Dearden, Marnie. Ball come in and make a tackle. He's about a metre and a half in from touch. To play it on the last, just short of the halfway line. Timoko, kick pressure on Black a little bit better on this occasion. Another reverse spiral torp. Good luck to Brayden Burns. He lets it bounce. Bounces into touch. I tell you what, this kid is going to cause nightmares for many years in the NRL for fullbacks and wingers across our competition. He's got a massive boost.
2: He does. And he's nailed that kick to perfection because, you know, every single time it's on point. And in that one there, the back three didn't want a bar of it. They let it bounce. And you got to be aware of the bounce. But the North Queensland Cowboys, it bounced favourably for them on this occasion. Black will be doing that. Another 27 minutes left to go in this second half.
1: You'd think Moses Clifford, the biggest boots in the modern game currently. What about when you were playing? Who's the last player you'd want to get underneath? I've got to reword that. Who's the last? last player you want kicking
2: to? To be fair, another Canberra player is a ball, short ball here by Drinkwater. Burns to Chester now.
1: Chester's on the right wing. He's going to kick back inside for Dearden. Noah Martin. He's come from Ingham to collect that football. It'll be a long dropout, but he did well to get back and pick it up. Cowboys to get the footy back.
2: Yeah, defence optional in this second half because There are breaks left, right, and centre. And you wouldn't believe it. Reed Marnie has peeved off the Canberra Raiders players.
1: I think it's Marnie and Noah Martin. Yeah,
2: but a beautiful play there. Scott Drinkwater again, heavily involved. He gets the ball around the back. He throws a long ball to Burns, who's able to sum it up perfectly. He finds Chester. And the bounce, the kick from Chester was nearly perfect, but Noel Martin comes from nowhere and saves the day for the Raiders as Paddy Owens goes short, the dropout. Jed Stewart gets it first, knocks it on. Drinkwater now has the ball. He throws short to Dearden. But it wasn't. There was no advantage there.
1: Well, we have a moment back to the kick he would have feared the most. Those.
2: To be fair, Terry Campisi for the Canberra Raiders had a really big boot on him. Piercy for the Roosters, he was really good. He was pinpoint, probably wasn't as big. Braith Nasta had a massive boot on him. Yeah, he had a really good torp on him. Who else?
1: Kobe Black is certainly proving
2: that
1: his kicking is very much ready for the NRL level. Anyway, the Cowboys get the chance off a scrum. They're inside the Raiders 20 with McKaylee, right inside the RGM maintenance red zone, trailing 36 points to 18. Still plenty of time left, 23 minutes to go. Marnie comes to the right, Clifford playing short to Lukey, Helam Lukey, early ball, and it takes three Raiders to bring him to the turf. Second tackle, a metre out, the Cowboys. They've opened up the left for Dearden. He goes that way to McIntyre, and McIntyre wrestled to his back, but finds his front very quickly. That should be six again, not called. Marnie, the dummy half, out the back, Dearden. Dearden, short, intercepted. Well, it was read beautifully by Ethan Strange. Cowboys turn it over, and Morgan Smithies works out of his own end. For Kerwin State High School, School of Excellence, 36-18, the Raiders lead, Ray Thompson.
2: Yeah, the North Queensland Cowboys just not able to execute there. And Ethan Strange, he just got up in that passing lane. Tom Dearden went deep into the line. Helam Lukey was on the out. And Strange got in that passing lane, got the ball. The Raiders are out on their feet at the moment. You got players on their haunches. They are struggling. This game has been in breakneck speed as Smithies now takes a hit up. They're struggling to get out of their own end. To be fair, the Cowboys' defense in this second half in that transition period has been pretty good, but it's the offload that's hurting them, and they've done it here. Strange goes long to Timoko now.
1: Well, the Raiders have just played free-flowing footy all afternoon into the night. You wouldn't believe it. Kobe Black's got another reverse torp high into the Townsville sky, and well taken on this occasion from Scott Drinkwater. I wonder how across the Cowboys were of Kobe's kicking game, and as the Cowboys get a penalty, I think for high contact, and how much more impressive it's been in person as well.
2: I genuinely, the way that they've marked him and how free he's been, maybe it's the class of Kobe Black, or we haven't put enough pressure on him. I know that every time he's touched the ball.
1: Can it be both?
2: Yeah, I think it can be,
1: Cowboys working their way to their own end. They've made a double change. We'll get back down to Ella Mullen shortly on the sideline for Tropical Waste Services. But let's stay with play for now. It's the second footy on the field. And the touchy is going to get rid of it. Well done. Just over the halfway line, the Cowboys. 22-28 completed sets for them. 23-27 for the Raiders. 12 line breaks in this game already. As the Cowboys up over the 40-metre line of the Raiders. They're just 35 metres out from home. Third tackle. Looking to the right is Marnie. Goes that way to Clifford. Clifford to Dearden. Dummies. Gets it to Drinkwater. He brings Burns back underneath. And on the inside, Burns bumps off a couple. That's where the Raiders keep on coming. They swarm and make the tackle on the fourth. Burns plays it just outside the 20-metre line. They've opened the left, but they're staying short side, the Cowboys. Chester knocked on from Stewart. This will be play on. Drinkwater to Braden Burns. Oh, Braden Burns has scored. He's holding his knee. Hopefully it's just knee to knee contact. I think it was knee on knee. But he's a little bit ginger getting up. 36 points to 22. The Raiders lead the Cowboys with a kick to come.
2: Hey, this is a good lesson for young players out there to play the whistle and just to keep competing. Scott Drinkwater on this occasion, that's exactly what he does. He gets the ball back. He steps back on the inside. He goes down the short side. Tommy Chester tries to do a draw and pass, but Jed Stewart knocks it back. And he knocks it back into sort of no man's land. But Scott Drinkwater, he keeps competing. He picks the ball up on the bounce. And he continues on his merry way. He finds Burns, who crosses over for a four-pointer. I'd like to have a look at the put-down here and what the contact is from the Canberra Raiders player, Paddy Owens. Nothing in it, try confirmed.
1: Oh.
2: And it made it a little bit uncomfortable for Burns because he relaxed as the contact was made, and it was a little bit of a hyperextension, a little bit maybe, Elliot, but try confirmed.
1: Oh, he was signalling it was just contact to the knee, so hopefully he's okay. Drinkwater makes no mistake after a Seaview Hotel try to Braden Burns. Seaview Hotel drive-through open till midnight, 7 nights a week, so two converted tries in, now 36-24. The Raiders lead your Cowboys. Still 20 minutes to go in this second half. Now for Chopping Away Services, let's head to Ella Mullins.
0: Yeah, well, Braden Burns is set to play his first finals game of his career next week, which will be a pretty special milestone for him. We also just had another interchange movement with the Cowboys. Sonny Luke has come onto the field for Reid Marnie, and in the past, Todd Payton has described the two coming off the bench and swapping as a 1-2 punch combination, so we'll be keen to see how he goes in the final 20 minutes. Not too much happening from the Raiders bench from what I can see.
1: That's a shoulder charge for Paddy. That is the most blatant shoulder charge. Off the kickoff, it's Hess that runs into him. Paddy wants to make first contact. He's already been penalised once for this tonight.
2: Yeah.
1: The other one, not so much. This was ridiculous.
2: He made no attempt to wrap there. And it must be a bit of a trained habit in Paddy. It's a hard one because I understand what he's doing. He wants to get early contact. He wants to throw his body at them. He's a small man. He'd be, what, 82 kilos ringing wet? He's a tough hombre, but unfortunately, you have to wrap your arms in this game.
1: Good Central Queensland kid, I think, on Paddy. He's had a good season.
2: A big crowd on hand tonight as well, Elliot. 18,982.
1: Last home game of the year. Shout out to those listening at Yeppoon. St. Brendan's is where Owen Paddy went through his high school ranks. Now the Raiders starting hooker. The Cowboys with the chance to attack. They're going to get inside the Raiders 20 here. This will be the fourth tackle. RGN maintenance red zone. They're well inside it. Short side they stay. Sonny Luke. Dummies. Goes himself. That's the last. Crowd doesn't like the contact. Oh, Drinkwater. I don't know how to explain that knock on. He's dropped it 5 metres forward in the air into the arms of the Raiders defenders. Oh, I think he already had in mind what he was doing on that play.
2: I wouldn't be surprised if he got that low to the ground whether the ball just hit his knee, and it does.
1: Exactly that.
2: It hit his knee.
1: Is that a kick?
2: Well, it could have been, I suppose.
1: The Raiders are going to shift early. Sasangi, beautiful flick ball. Savage is fast, and he's down the right touchline. I don't know they'll catch him. They will not. Xavier Savage. 1, 2, 3. Welcome back to North Queensland. A hat-trick for the Raiders. And just as the Cowboys get back in the contest, the Raiders shred the left edge of North Queensland. It's 40 points to 24. Canberra lead with a kick to come.
2: As I mentioned earlier, the North Queensland Cowboys have been able to mount all the pressure. They just haven't been able to execute too many times. And out of nothing, Sasangi gets the ball. He beats a defender. He's met by another Cowboys defender. And he flicks the ball to an unmarked Savage 20 metres from their own line. And as soon as Savage gets that ball in his hands, he just takes off. And
1: he's fast.
2: You mentioned it a couple of times, Elliot. He's got a clean pair of heels, and no one even came close to him. And they extend this lead to the Canberra Raiders, 40-24, with an easy try and a kick to come.
1: So, hear me out. Jason Saab, everyone talks about him as the fastest man in league. I saw him chase down today, so I'm putting an X through him.
2: Who was he chased down by?
1: It was someone that shouldn't have been as quick as he was. Forgive me. I think it might have been Nickel Klokstad or Tua Peake, one of the outside backs of the Warriors. He's out.
2: Yeah.
1: I've got the hammer as one still.
2: Yeah.
1: Xavier Savage, where's he?
2: Yeah.
1: Well, that hammer is faster than everyone in second gear. I've never seen him actually sprint.
2: Yeah.
1: If he had to sprint, surely he's the quickest man in the league.
2: Yeah. Well, I think there's, and I think there's two types of speed as well, like particularly for us rugby league speed, definitely Hammer, and I think Xavier Savage is right up there. Both Cairns products too, would you believe that?
5: Something in the water in North Queensland.
1: Kobe Black is 6 metres in from the right touchline. Victoria Street Boutique Hotel, Townsville Kick Predictor. We may as well just put him at 100% because the kid doesn't miss. He's now 7-7 with 2 tries on debut. 42-24, the Raiders lead the Cowboys on the TownsvilleNorthQueensland.com.au scoreboard. Tropical Waste Services on the sideline, Ella Mullins.
0: Well, just to echo what you guys were saying about the speed on Xavier Savage, no one here on the sideline was catching him. We've obviously got all the different media crews here this evening at Queensland Country Bank Stadium, the camera operators, the photographers, the guys with the audio and the mics, and no one was keeping up with him.
1: How is your sprinting game, Ella? Is that a skill of yours you had going up?
0: Probably not. Maybe that's a question for my parents.
5: Right, okay. You're one of us then.
1: Oh, you were nimble, one, Ray. One of us. You were nimble.
2: Yeah, I wasn't quick though. Not
1: nimble.
2: Like, yeah.
1: You were quick over 15 metres.
2: Yeah. Long distance really was my go, Elliot.
1: Yeah. Raiders.
2: Or if there was a big front rower after me.
5: Were you ever run down by someone slow?
2: No, I don't think so. And if any of our listeners do know, please don't message in.
5: No, you've wiped that from memory. The Raiders working out of trouble. Fourth tackle now through Smithy. 17 minutes still to go in this contest. They lead 42. The Raiders over the Cowboys 24. The TownsvilleNorthQueensland.com.au scoreboard. Last tackle, Black's going to run. He sees space over the halfway line, and he's into more space. 20 metres from the line. He'll grab it for Strange. What a Canberra Raiders try. Aren't we sure Kobe Black isn't another player in disguise? You should not be playing this well on NRL debut. That is absolute magic.
2: It's unbelievable. We just spoke about the pressure that needed to be applied onto Kobe Black on fifth and last. And on that occasion, the North Queensland Cowboys, well, they looked to apply a bit of pressure. They came out of the line and Kobe Black, don't worry about it, just the right footstep. He beats Sonny Luke. He finds some space through the middle. Throws the dummy. Bateman can't get him there. And he sums it up perfectly. Rather than throw the pass over the top, he had Mattiotto on the inside, but he was well marked. He just puts it on the toe. And just so much control. Strange gets there, gets it, and he scores. He kicks this goal, Elliot. That's 22 points for the game. I think it's Andrew Johns on debut that maybe got 23 points.
1: Yeah.
2: That's the most points by a debutant.
1: Let's dig into the archives.
2: Wow. Let's get our stats.
1: Yeah.
2: But I'm just in absolute awe of this guy, who was my grilled healthy players to watch.
1: Oh, there it is. There it is. You're bang on. Andrew Johns, 1994, 23 points on debut. So Kobe Black, very good chance of breaking that. So your math is better than mine. You're saying this will be his 22nd point?
2: I think so.
1: Well, the kick's from in front, so he'll make no mistake. 48-24, the Raiders lead the Cowboys. Still 15 minutes to go. It's the Kobe Black fan club is in full force in the stands. Lots of cutouts of his head as well. In fact, your math is terrible. He's just gone to 24 points.
2: Oh, he's just gone to 24.
1: Black, officially the most points on NRL debut. Amos Roberts in 2000.
2: He was 22.
1: 23, Andrew Johns had in 1994. There you go. Very special for Kobe. On the sideline for Tropical Waste, let's head back to Ella Mullins.
0: Yeah, what a special moment for the young player. The boys definitely got around them. There were lots of high fives and hugging between the group. Oh, we've even got some very... Sorry, lost my train of thought. There's some very, very intense clapping next to me. We want the Cowboys to come back. But now that we've cleared up my...
1: was there a bum slap or something to put you off there, Ella? What's happened?
0: Oh, just
2: someone
0: some,
2: in the crowd.
0: Yeah. Just some really good cheers, you know?
1: They
0: enjoyed
1: that. Yes.
0: They enjoyed... I just lost my train of thought. Sorry, guys. But after we cleared up my mathematical blunder from earlier this evening, I can confirm Ricky Stewart is once again looking very, very happy. But I think he's trying to play it cool. I think he's not trying to be too excited just yet.
1: Well, I'm sure at full time there'll be plenty of emotions in Josh Papali'i's last game. Kobe Black's first. The Raiders make an error out of their own end. So Cowboys had a chance for the footy. What was the math? That's right. So Ella's on the halfway line.
6: Yeah.
1: She said she could see Ricky Stewart 100 metres
6: away. Yeah.
1: And he
6: yeah.
1: set up on the 30.
6: So, yeah.
1: I mean, and it's concerning because Ella far and away is the smartest member of our Cowboys
6: 100%.
1: Team. 100%.
6: Yes.
1: So if that's the barometer, geez, we're in trouble for next year.
6: And she's got lots of money.
1: Exactly. Hence, money bag. Another invoice from Triple M. Company will be hemorrhaging cash after this last couple of weeks. Cowboys at the chance at the footy. They haven't had it for a while. John Bateman coming from the field. Hayden Lars back out there. They're inside Canberra's territory. Shifting early. Deared it to no one. Well, Chester wasn't even looking for that football. That's not great rugby league if we're 100% honest. So, we've got a moment here. It's 48-24. The Raiders over the Cowboys. 13 minutes to go. Elliot Lovejoy, Ray Thompson, Ella Mullins here. It's Father's Day tomorrow. Shout out to the dads, father figures across the north. For those that missed it earlier, Ray Thompson's kids were in pregame. They said Father's Day in the Thompson household had been cancelled because of dad's behaviour. You've been very coy. What happened? What have you done or said to your kids to have had it cancelled?
6: No, nothing's happened. There's KO Weeks now. He gets the ball off the scrum.
1: Ray, pretend like you're interested. It's 48-24. There's 13 minutes to go.
6: With
1: the
6: ruck infringement.
1: Play finals next week. Over the halfway line. Now, see, now I'm interested in the game again. Owen Paddy is at dummy half. He'll go short to Weeks. Weeks goes over the 40 into the 30. And they're 32 metres away from the Cowboys line. Second tackle. We'll get back to Ray Thompson being a dad in a moment. Tarpany out the back. And the Raiders will settle through the middle of the field. Third tackle. Exactly centre field 30 from the line. Paddy, strange. Strange to Smithies. Smithies, Perth Bears bound in 2027 and beyond. Good pickup for Mal. Paddy again. Tarpany on the fourth tackle. Gets a short ball away. A good one as well. And the Raiders are 11 metres out from the line. Last tackle. Centre field. Paddy looks left and right. He's going to come left. That's where they're stacked for numbers. Grubbers through. Chasing is Smithies. Paddy as well. Drinkwater's going to pass out of his own end. And it'll be a line drop out. So 48-24 it stays. TownsandNorthQueensland.com.au scoreboard. So was it a particular kid you've annoyed or all three of them?
6: It was a particular kid.
1: Right, your eldest?
6: Yes.
1: Okay.
6: She's hard work.
1: You are too. And you've done what?
6: No, so they wanted to...
1: There is a story. Here we go. Let's stay with play because you've given us a little teaser. Short line drop out. And too short, I think. No, it's going to bounce towards the 10. Cowboys have a chance. Jed Stewart knocks it back. Play on. He ducks it back again. Does really well, Jed Stewart. And cleaned up by the Raiders in the end. Cohen Hess makes the tackle. The Raiders will start their new set 31 metres out from the Cowboys line. We've learnt there is a hole in Ray Thompson's Father's Day story. It's been cancelled in his house because of his behaviour towards one of his children. We'll get back to that. Kobe Black inside the 20 for the Raiders. They go out to Weeks. Weeks has huge numbers to the right. They should score. Oh, they Googled it. Sasungi flicked it too early. Savage couldn't hold on to the footy. The Cowboys working out of trouble. 48-24.
6: The Raiders on that right edge. It looks as though Paddy Owens, or is that Black, are struggling with a bit of a calf issue at the moment.
1: Only elite athletes do their calves.
6: But the Raiders, how is your calf?
1: Oh, it's getting better.
6: But the Raiders at the moment, they've got all the momentum. They're full of confidence as Lars now picks up an offload from Burns. He makes it close to the 40-metre line. There's a bit of fight left in the North Queensland Cowboys. Jason Tomalolo now crossing the 50-metre line. Paddy Owens, he left Paddy Owens in his wake. He is struggling. He has not got up after that contact from Jason Tomalolo. And a ruck infringement here. Scoot Drinkwater now to Clifford.
1: Clifford towards the 20-metre line. Owen Paddy, it looks like cramp he's struggling with. He's trying to get back. Drinkwater now goes himself, gets it to Dearden. Dearden to Lukey, spins into the contact of Timoko. Timoko does enough. Six again for the Cowboys. 10 metres out from the Raiders line. They need points now. Taumalolo looks for an offload. There was no one there. He's grounded. That's a try. Well, Taumalolo just wouldn't give up on the play. And Big Jace gets himself a beat line. 48-28. The Raiders lead with a kick to come.
6: You can tell he was in a mood as soon as he came onto the park because he made two tackles with some with some vigour, and then that run early in the set for about 15 metres, leaving players in his wake, and he gets his second run of the set. He steps off the right foot straight into the teeth of the Raiders' defence, and he just kept muscling. He did not stop. The ball in the right hand, he kept marching forward. His post-contact metres, as they always are high, and he carried three Canberra Raiders players about 5 metres. And he muscled the ball down.
1: Too.
6: Yeah.
1: Tarpany was involved. Smithies was there. It's a very good try to Jason Taumalolo. Scott Drinkwater, no mistake with the conversion as well. 48 points to 30. The Raiders lead the Cowboys. Cowboys need to keep scoring and do it quickly. And it looks like the milestone man, Ella Mullins, is back out there for Canberra.
0: Yeah, he is. It looks like he will play the final 9 minutes of the game, guys.
1: Josh Papali'i, that is, back on the field. 342 games in the NRL. Ray Thompson, Father's Day is cancelled in the Thompson households. One of your kids in particular, you've annoyed.
6: It's not cancelled, but that one
1: in particular. Your kids, Tom and Al.
6: But the one in particular that mentioned that it was cancelled.
1: What did you do?
6: No, so what had happened was there was a bit of banana bread in the fridge, in the freezer. Right. Sabrina, she said she wanted banana
1: your
6: bread.
1: Your wife, yeah.
6: No. The child. Anyway, so I defrost it and I toast it and I get it ready for her. It wasn't toasted to the liking of that child, said child, right? And so then she goes to her mother to say, hey, can you toast this? And I said, I've already done it. She goes, well, I want mum to do it because she does it better. And that's how it started.
1: And you've had Father's Day cancelled because of not quite right toasted banana bread. Did you react poorly?
6: I reacted poorly.
1: As the Cowboys making their
6: own. I reacted poorly.
1: Trailing 48 to 30.
6: Yes.
1: Okay.
6: I reacted poorly.
1: So you left out some integral details of that story.
6: Well, no, because Sabrina does it in a different way, but it makes a whole lot of mess, right? And so I say, well, why did you do that? Just do it this way.
4: Wait.
6: And then she says, well, you're not going to clean the mess. And then it became a thing.
1: So you annoyed your wife and your eldest daughter.
4: No.
1: Jeez, you've done this well. All right. Well, happy Father's Day to everyone except for Ray Thompson.
6: It will. I will get Father's Day.
1: Right. I wish I could say exactly what your daughter said about your behaviour.
6: You can't on air, though.
1: It's not airable, no. Papali'i.
6: Maybe at 9:30, but I'll be long gone by then.
1: Said you're behaving like a witch. Wicked Witch of the West. As they head right, the Raiders through Kobe Black. Noah Martin has the ball.
4: Square Jackson.
1: And Malachi Smith's in at dummy half. Papali'i wants a double.
6: Oh,
1: he's just short. Just short. Judge Papali'i. Did well to hold the footy. It's a penalty for some reason. You'd challenge that, I think, because it didn't look like there was a whole heap in it from the Cowboys.
6: No. And Drinkwater is arguing the point with 7 minutes left to
1: go
6: in this game.
1: Ball, Papali'i.
6: Yeah, with 7 minutes left to go in the game, surely.
1: Ruck speed, you can't challenge.
6: Right.
1: Oh, I'm learning new things every week about what you can and can't challenge.
6: And I'd be challenging. Yeah.
1: Well, they're going to take the two. If only if Papali'i is kicking, am I okay with this? It would take Canberra to 50. You're out of the finals race. You've got to be taking this kick, Big Bubba. You've got to be... No, well, you know what? That's absolute crap then. You're chasing 50 in a game when you're not playing finals, where the Cowboys are tuning up for week one against the Sharks. Unless Josh Papali'i takes this kick, what's the point?
6: Yeah, what is the point? I mean, it just extends...
1: It's a number.
6: It does extend Kobe Black's
1: point scoring streak?
6: Yeah, but that's
1: late footy.
6: Well, that's disappointing. There's 6 minutes left to go.
1: There's no what. More Father's Day stories. What's the best and worst thing the kids have ever gotten you?
6: For Father's Day?
1: Yeah.
6: Oh, it's pretty consistent every year, eh?
1: As in consistently good?
6: Just consistently
1: mediocre.
6: It's things that I need though.
1: Oh.
6: Jocks.
1: Socks. Breakfast in bed.
6: Nah,
1: chance?
6: Not a breakfast in chant. Not a breakfast in... Huh?
1: Are you a chant of breakfast in bed?
6: Nah, I don't.
1: No, I don't. I'm not talking about that. No.
6: I'm not a fan of breakfast in bed. Yeah.
1: Yeah, right. Eat out. The Raiders make no mistake on this penalty. It's 50 to 30. It's almost time for everyone to go home and get ready for finals. And Father's Day, of course. Ella Mullins on the sideline for Tropical Waste.
0: Thanks, guys. Quick question. Do you not like breakfast in bed because of crumbs? Or what do you not like about it?
6: Yeah, that is a great question. Yeah, it's just not comfortable.
5: Where do you want to eat breakfast at the table?
6: Yeah, at the table.
5: So you want to be taken out for breakfast?
6: Yes.
1: Father's Day, big thing. Where's your family, Ella? All over?
0: Yeah, so my dad, Rob, is down in Victoria. Shout He's out. Actually a Sharkies fan, and he is listening.
6: Rob!
0: Oh, don't say that. But come also, on, I've got my stepdad, Shane, listening in as well. He Shout is out. A Bunnies supporter.
5: We can cop the
6: we
5: Bunnies.
6: We can get around the Bunnies.
0: We can get around the Bunnies.
5: So Rob's a Sharks fan.
0: He is.
5: Oh, Rob, do better.
6: Is he from Cronulla, or what's the go story? There?
0: No, he is from the Hunter Valley.
5: So do you think, like, if we can organise a Cowboys membership or something for 2027, can Rob be bored?
6: There's
5: always a way.
0: I don't think you could ever take that man's love away from the Sharkies in Shark Park. I think, yeah.
5: Who
0: good luck, fellas.
6: Does he like Paul Gallen, even?
0: I think so. I think if only there was a way to dial him in, and then you could just ask him yourself. But
5: Get him to Texas. Anyway, yeah. The Raiders kicking out of trouble. They lead 50-30, 4 minutes to go. Yeah, and to anyone that says Shark Park is such a lot, that's like saying you like Nimbin.
6: Yeah.
5: It's the worst ground in the NRL, bar none.
6: Yeah.
5: Bar none. The worst place to call from, the worst place to watch footy.
6: They've got
5: a 32-inch screen at one end of the stadium and another one tucked behind. You can't see anything's happening. The fans are feral. They're all bleached teenagers ripping up the seats.
6: It looks like we'll be there next Sunday.
5: Oh, I can't wait. The Cowboys. 25 metres away from the Raiders' line, 3.5 minutes to go, trailing by 20. Drinkwater in his final home game at Queensland Country Bank Stadium. Lars has a good run. He's 9 metres away. Last tackle, quick play of the ball. Sonny Luke should score. Good defence. So he gets the ball away. Lars might score. No, the Raiders do enough. Well, credit to Canberra. They've been very good tonight. They wanted to be for Josh Papali'i. We sent off a titan of the game. You would have played quite a bit against him, Ray?
6: Yeah, played a few games against Josh. He was he started in the back row. And he was a dynamic back rower then.
5: Did he ever run when you played in the half?
6: Yeah, but I was always one of I had a bit of a Paddy Owen style to me. Right. Not the shoulder charge per se, but just get up and, you know, if I knew they were going to get the ball.
5: You learned that off James.
6: Yeah, I'd leave my back row and say, follow me, Hawley. I'm going in.
5: Oh, what a player has been. 342 games in our competition. And he plays his final one tonight. Ricky Stewart, I would be very surprised if the emotions don't get the best of him soon. Look, as the Raiders flick a ball out the back, I thought it was an error. No, play on. 50-30, they lead 2 minutes to go. He's had some special players in his time, Ricky. I know he had a great relationship with Jack Whiten before he left to Souths. I don't know if there's a man that he just loved more in that green jersey in 16 years in the NRL than Josh Papali'i, who gets another carry for this game. Last tackle. Canberra, as he enjoys his final few moments in the NRL. Kobe Black's worst kick of the night. He saved it for the 79th minute. Picked up well by Drinkwater. He's 40 metres out from his own line. Dumped onto his back.
6: Yeah. The Cowboys, are we disappointed with this one? There's been plenty of moments, particularly in the second half, where they could have trimmed down that margin a little bit more and potentially got in front. But poor execution on a number of parts, and particularly in the first half, ill discipline really hurt them early on. But you have to commend the Raiders. They turned up here to send off their enforcer, their spiritual leader, as the Cowboys here. Promising play. Burns with the ball now.
5: Drinkwater's knocked on. Savage, it is picking up. He could have four. Savage down the touchline. No, he gives it back to Timoko. Four Cowboys chase. McIntyre leads them. Taumalolo's there as well. They get a ball to Jed Stewart, who gets monstered by Caden Mars. Well, they've got huge numbers right, Canberra, if they can go now. Kobe Black will get the footy. They should score. He's going to go the kick. Sasangi, has he got the wheels? Simi gets it on the full. Wow. Oh, yeah, that's beautiful. Kobe Black, the try assist. Simi Sasangi, a try. He'll have surgery in the off-season on a shoulder that's been bothering him. But
1: Very good again tonight, as just about every Raider has been. 54-30. Still a kick to come. That should be the final play of this one. And do you give Papali'i the kick from the sideline, Ray?
6: You have to. You have to. I mean, as a Cowboys fan, you're disappointed with this, but as a rugby league fan, and you mentioned it earlier, Papali'i's been a great servant, not only for Canberra Raiders, not only for Queensland, Samoa and Australia, but just for the game. He's been such a great servant, a warhorse and an enforcer of the game. He has the ball in his hand. There's Papali'i, and he's going to line this one up. The try is yet to be confirmed, but what a fantastic kick by Kobe Black.
1: He's not going to get his kick. He's offside, Sasungi.
6: Is he?
1: Sasungi, they're sending this upstairs now. It's been checked by the bunker. As you see in the replay, not by much, maybe half an inch in it, but both feet have to be behind the kicker. That angle doesn't look good for Sasungi.
6: No, that angle.
1: Oh, you think he's on?
6: The line isn't there. And he takes possession. Why did they have to wait for him to take possession to then say
1: just in case
6: he's taking possession?
1: He didn't get it. The movie ending changed.
6: That's ridiculous.
1: He doesn't get his kick in the NRL. No tries to call. He's still holding the footy. I don't know what he's going to do with it, but it's going to be Cowboys ball. So Sangi's apologising to him profusely. I'm sorry, Judge. He probably would have slotted that from the sideline too.
6: Would have been good to see.
1: Oh. Well, 40 seconds left in this contest. And we'll see if Ella can catch up with maybe just one of the Cowboys post-game. See how their mindset is tuning up for the finals. But it's been all Canberra. It's topsy-turvy at time. It's entertaining, certainly. But 50-30, they're going to take this one out. 80 points in a game of footy. We've had a few games with a lot of points here at Queensland Country Bank Stadium throughout the year. Last home game for the Cowboys. They will travel to Shark Park next week. We just don't know what day yet. Plenty of rumours that it could be Sunday. We'll see how that plays out. We'll have all the coverage regardless of when it is right here on Triple M and the Listener app as well. As the full-time siren goes, a deserved win for Canberra and a special send-off for an absolute warrior, a humble man, a great family man, a kind soul, and a leader. That is Josh Papali'i, 342 games, 16 years, international footy with Samoa, plenty of State of Origin action, one club in the NRL. What a send-off, what a man, right?
6: Yeah, he's as we mentioned earlier, he's been a great servant to the Canberra Raiders, to Queensland, to Samoa, to Australia in Queensland, which I mentioned just twice now. But he had a fantastic game as well. He's got that early try. He bounced back off some head knock. And as we look down, we see Thomas McKayley being carried off, which is quite concerning.
1: He is not putting any weight. It looks like his right leg.
6: Yes.
1: Two trainers helping him off. Well,
6: he's carried up the tunnel. I don't think we'll get any word on what that is tonight.
1: No.
6: But on the Cowboys' part, as we mentioned, a little bit disappointing, but one man that I think can hold his head high, and he played his last game at Queensland Country Bank Stadium, is Scott Drinkwater, the custodian there at the fullback position. He's been, like every weekend, Elliot, the attack is comes through that man.
1: Yep.
6: He's always in the game. Yes, he doesn't always play a good game. Yes, he can make some errors, but he never dies trying. He always puts his best foot forward. He's a bit of a gunslinger, and tonight he had 3 line break assists, 1 try assist, 144 metres. He was tremendous, I thought, tonight. And everything that the Cowboys did well, he was involved.
1: Yep.
6: On the flip side of that, the Raiders, well, they deserved the win. They played, as you mentioned, I think you summed it up well. They've got strength, they've got power, but they've got that flamboyant nature about them, and they did that on a number of occasions.
1: Certainly did. The Canberra Raiders earned their win tonight. Plenty of work for them in the off-season, but every reason to believe for Raiders fans that
5: they should be able to fight for a top eight spot in 2027. They've unearthed a super talent too in Kobe Black, that is for sure. Ella Mullins is on the sideline for us tonight. She's going to catch up with one of the boys for us in just a moment. And what was a difficult evening for the Cowboys, they have lost 50 points to 30 in this one. But it was all about Josh Papali'i and his send-off.

0: year, because a big off-season they do have ahead of them, 8 weeks of preseason, and you would think Kobe Black would have to feature somewhere in the halves, but they've got Ethan Strange there and a plenty of opportunity. And you mentioned it through the call too, Elliot. They'll feature in that top eight somewhere next year. Ricky Stewart, their 2026 campaign, although disappointing, they showed some promise here in the last game, putting on 50 points. And there's a bit of a tribute happening now for Scott Drinkwater on field for his last game in at Queensland Country Bank Stadium. And on the big screen, they're showing all his highlights. And who could forget the call? His first try, it was against Cronulla, I believe, down at Shark Park. And Wade Chiesa, the great Church, was calling the game at that stage. And he scored his first try. And he summed it up with, why drink wine when you can drink water? That's a call that will always echo in my ears. And some of the tries that he scored, as I said earlier, he's set up plenty, 151 for the North Queensland Cowboys in try assists, but he scored plenty himself, and they're all on show here at the big screen at Queensland Country Bank Stadium at the moment as they pay tribute to that man they call Drinky.
1: Yeah, some good moments. Well, actually, no, some phenomenal moments at home and away in the Cowboys jersey. Of course, the ride is not done for him. He'll be part of the finals action with the rest of the team next week in Cronulla, but it is the final home game, and a lot of the crowd have stayed behind here to pay tribute to Drinky. We're actually going to be hearing from him in the next few minutes, I've just been told as well. Ella Mullins will speak to him out there, and hopefully we can as well, maybe share some memories. But he came one game at Melbourne. You mentioned had an injury there. A backup at talent, I mean, Jerome Hughes, pretty handy names sitting beside him. He took a chance, came to North Queensland, as much as North Queensland took a chance on him as well, and Cowboy 281 has played his last game at home.
0: Yeah, he has, and he's about to have a bit of an interview on field, and then he'll talk to Moneybag Mullins, but you can see him there now. He's a bit teary-eyed, listening, and about to have a bit of a chat, but I like his rugby league now. So I like, he's just always on the ball. And, you know, we spoke about speed earlier. There's a difference between being quick and having rugby league speed. He's always anticipating something, Scott Drinkwater. That's his best quality, is that he's always on the ball. He's always anticipating that there's going to be an opportunity. And he's not there because there's going to be an offload. He's always there in case there's going to be an offload. He's always there around the ball, sniffing and just seeking out opportunities all the time. And that's probably his best quality. He's got many attributes. He's a gunslinger. He likes throwing the ball. He's got a good boot on him. But his anticipation is probably one of the attributes I love about him. And he's going to be a great player for the Raiders, for the Dragons next year.
1: I was going to say, you're breaking some news on a backflip I don't know about.
0: For the Dragons next year. They're going to have a fair side too, to be fair.
1: Yeah,
0: the Dragons.
1: Nick Arima heading over from the Dolphins.
0: Metcalf.
1: Yeah, they've got plenty of good attackers. Drinky's on the field now. His family getting around him as well. We'll try and speak to him a little bit. We won't hold him up too long. But his last home game, it'll be very odd seeing someone else in the number one jersey next year and beyond. But it was certainly very, very special seeing him play another home game tonight. His last. We can head to Ella Mullins, who's on the field now with him.
2: Amazing. Thank you, guys. I've got Scott Drinkwater here with me. Drinky, congratulations with your time with the Cowboys. Commiserations on the loss. But how do you reflect on your time at this club?
3: It's been nothing but positive. I love living up in Townsville and representing the North Queenslanders. And, they've been great fans, and unfortunately, we don't get to play in front of them again next week, but we still get to go out there the next week and represent the Cowboys and hopefully put a better performance in that. And my time's not done yet. Still got another game to go, and it's an important one.
2: Watching that montage and that highlight reel just before, is there a key memory at your time in the Cowboys jersey that sticks out to you the most?
3: Oh, key memory. I think when we got to play in 2024, the elimination final against Newcastle, that crowd was electric that night. We got the way of the victory and in a tight contest. So, look, that game, I remember just that crowd being electric.
2: And moving forward, I guess, how do you plan to take on your next challenge at a new club?
3: Oh,

0: I'm not there yet. I haven't thought about it yet. As I said, we're playing next week in the semi-final, elimination final. So, yeah, look, I'll get to that whenever the new club, whenever I get there, that's when I'll start to worry about that. Still want to enjoy my time with these boys, and, you know, we're still in it. So, next week's a game, big game, elimination game, but, you know, we're there. So, yeah, that's where my head's at.
1: I know Ray and Elliot upstairs would love to chat with you. Can I pop the phones on, sorry?
0: Yeah, quickly.
2: Just go, you go one.
3: Drinky, we won't keep you, brother. I know you got your family down there. Just want to congratulate you. We can't wait to see you go against the Sharks next week. But when all is said and done, all the memories you have, seeing your wife, seeing your children, how special is that to be able to share something like this with them?
0: Yeah, it's always good to have them out in the field, and the kids love it. So, yeah, get them on the field and in the Cowboys. You know, my three-year-old loves the Cowboys. So, yeah, look, a little bit of an emotional night, but, yeah, the fans showed up. Unfortunately, to get the result, but, look, I'm just, yeah, I guess last game on the field, yeah, it was pretty special.
3: Well, a big task next week. We can't wait to see you go against Cronulla, brother. I'm sure we'll speak to you, but it's been a pleasure watching you at home. Go get them next week. Appreciate your time on Triple M.
0: Thank you. Thanks, guys. Appreciate it.
3: That's Scott Drinkwater. Last home game, but a big task next week in Cronulla. We will take our last break of the night. The Raiders have beaten the Cowboys 50-30. As a bit of a tune-up, I suppose, for the finals. A lot of points, a lot of fun. We will unpack all the action and get our 3-2-1s right after this on Triple M.
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5: Welcome back to Queensland Country Bank Stadium for the final time this year. The Cowboys off to Shark Park next week. We think maybe Sunday against Cronulla, but not confirmed yet by the NRL in an elimination final. Cowboys going down in this one. 50 points to 30. The Raiders full of emotion. Josh Papali'i's last game. Kobe Black's first. And geez, the young halfback looked every bit a footballer. My name's Elliot Lovejoy. Ray Thompson, Ella Mullins with you. Before we go, our 3-2-1s. Ray Thompson, succinct is the word I'm looking for.
6: All righto. Well, unfortunately, it's going to feature a few Raiders players, but my 1 point is going to go to Josh Papali'i in his last game.
5: Yep.
6: It's hard not to honour him and what he's done for the Canberra Raiders in the game of rugby league. My 2 points is going to go to Scott Drinkwater, his last game at the Queensland Country Bank Stadium, 144 metres. One line break assist, one try assist, and a meat pie himself. I thought he was tremendous. And my man of the match has to go to the debutant, Kobe Black.
5: Oh, yeah.
6: He was absolutely outstanding.
5: All right. Now, Ella Mullins, Moneybag Mullins, last week you were a bit of a suck-up and you just chose all the players. Ray, are you doing the same game plan to lock in your role for 2027 and beyond, or are you walking down your own path?
7: Well, I don't know. There's a few that I can't decide on. So I don't know if I have a locked-in 3-2-1,
6: We've got a few honourable mentions.
7: So I'm just going to list a few, and then I'll let you guys do with that information what you'd like
5: this
7: to.
5: This will be good.
7: Josh Papali'i. Yep. Scotty Drinkwater,
5: yep.
7: Ethan Strange, Xavier Savage, and Kobe Black.
5: Okay, so you're going five best on that. After all that, let's go Kobe Black as our triple MVP tonight. He was outstanding on debut and certainly a very bright future in our competition moving forward. Well, Ella, we'll love you and leave you. We appreciate you helping us out on Triple M. You're a fabulous part of the team. And just finally, it's your dad, Rob, that's a Sharks fan as well, right?
7: It is.
5: Okay, and happy Father's Day to everyone except for Rob tomorrow. Good on you, Ella. Appreciate you, mate.
7: Thanks for having me, guys. Appreciate it.
5: Ella Mullins,
6: see you, Ella.
5: From our Channel 7 team. Ray, let's quickly have a look at tomorrow's games. Before we move on. Well, Sharks and Storm have just started. It's nil all, so you can get a tip on that.
6: Yeah, Sharks
5: resting quite a few.
6: Yeah, I'm going to go Melbourne.
5: Yeah, helped you. Yep. Tomorrow, two games on Sunday. Dragons and Eels officially have the Who Cares Cup of the weekend.
6: Yes. I'm going to go Dragons.
5: Based on? Cool.
6: Who cares?
5: All right. And Penrith need to win by 3 points tomorrow to go to top of the table. They'll get the minor premiership if they can beat. Actually, 2 points, rather. If they can beat the beat the Tigers for doing
6: well,
5: it done.
6: Can the Giant Killers do it twice? Nah. They beat the Roosters a couple of weeks ago.
5: Yeah.
6: And I don't think they can do it again. I'm going Penrith comfortably.
5: How big, as a former hooker, how big an in is Mitch Kenny for the finals for that Penrith team?
6: I think just in terms of leadership as well for the Penrith Panthers. I think he's been underrated in terms of what he does for the Penrith Panthers, particularly with no Yo. I think his creativity is one thing. His defence is another, but I think in terms of decision-making on the park around what to do, how to do...
5: Yeah.
6: You would have seen it, Elliot, in terms of when they, after they score a try, they get together, or if someone scores against them, someone's talking. Quite often, it's Kenny.
5: Yeah.
6: It's in the middle. Him and Isaiah Yeo do a fair bit of the talking in terms of what to do and how they need to restructure themselves. So I think he's a massive in coming into the finals.
5: Well, I mean, he was firmly in Origin discussions before that injury.
6: Yeah.
5: So to bring in a player of that calibre that, I mean, he is that Penrith system. He's such a huge part of it.
6: Massive.
5: All right, well, see how the Panthers go tomorrow. The Cowboys, here is what we know. They definitely play Cronulla next week. We think Sunday, not 100% locked in at this stage. What is also definitive is the Cowboys core team will have all your action. That game will be live. Ray Thompson will be a ball of nervous energy. And for the next week, as much as I don't like the word hate, it's okay to hate Cronulla.
6: Yes, it is.
5: We don't hate Rob, Ellie's
6: hate.
5: Dad.
6: Hate
5: at all. He's
6: Cronulla.
5: A lovely fella. But
6: yes.
5: We hate his choice in football teams.
6: Absolutely. Absolutely. And I think, too, the Cowboys, there'll be a fair bit of emotion through the week as well, because there is a lot of send-offs. They've got their presentation coming up as well, where they'll honour the Cowboys Player of the Year and these sorts of things. So
5: who's your early pick?
6: Oh, my early pick would have to be between... Look, Tommy Chester early on was really good. I would have to go with Tom Chester, and also as well, I think Tommy McCauley has
5: there
6: to be around
5: is.
6: There as well.
5: That's what I was waiting for. He'd be in the mix, would he not?
6: He'd have to be. Yeah, both those guys, I think, have had outstanding years.
5: Jake Clifford's form throughout consistent.
6: Yeah,
5: as well. He'll
6: yeah,
5: be part of the chat.
6: Yep, he'll definitely be a part of the chat. Yeah, there's been some really good performers. Brayden Burns, even. Like, he's been ultra consistent throughout the year.
5: Certainly.
6: It's that time of year where you'll start to hear some of the teams and their players of the year, and, the Cowboys will be something that'll be happening soon.
5: Well, keep it locked on the Cowboys core team Facebook page. God knows who runs that, but they do a great job, and the NRL app and the Cowboys socials, all of that. We'll have your news on when the Cowboys will be playing the Sharks next week. As we leave you with Scotty Drinkwater, Talangi and co doing their final lap of Queensland Country Bank Stadium. A loss here tonight for the Cowboys, but a prep for finals, which start next week. As Triple M rocks the footy, my name's Elliot Lovejoy, Ray Thompson, Ella Mullins as well. Raymond, happy Father's Day, mate.
6: Thank you, Elliot. You have a great day, and make sure you look after your father tomorrow too.
5: Always. Good on you. Have a great night. Stay safe, and we'll see you on the Cowboys core team soon.

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0: Hey, it's the CK and Kate Brekkie Show. 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We'll be back Monday, 6 a.m.
1: Yeah, we're going to have the full wrap-up from the Raiders game. 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
0: Jingle Balls, a Christmas catch-up for a cause. 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
18: Victim numbers are down 9.6%, but most serious crimes are committed by repeat offenders, often while they're on bail. 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Alongside more police and more early intervention and rehabilitation, it's part of our plan to keep making Queensland safer. To have your say on the proposed new laws, search Breach Bail, Go to Jail. Authorised by the Queensland Government, Brisbane.
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0: Hey, it's the CK and Kate Brekkie Show. Have yourself a great weekend. We'll be back Monday, 6 a.m.
1: Yeah, we're going to have the full wrap-up from the Raiders game. 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
0: 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We're taking your workplace out for lunch. 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

0: Hey, it's the CK and Kate Brekkie Show. Have yourself a great weekend. We'll be back Monday, 6 a.m.
1: Yeah, we're going to have the full wrap-up from the Raiders game. 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
0: 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Who doesn't love chicken parmy? We're taking your workplace out for lunch. 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

0: Triple M presents Sounds of Rock. Jimmy Barnes. 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Diesel. 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
5: Hey, Sasha Barbagat with you. Welcome to The Briefing. Is the world in the grips of a male fertility crash? Some scientists say yes, definitely, after publishing two pretty major pieces of research that has found that, one, sperm counts have declined by more than 50% in the last 50 years, and two, testosterone levels in men have also been halved in the same time frame. These findings have some experts warning we are in the midst of a so-called spermageddon, with obesity, diabetes, PFAS and pollution all thrown around as possible causes. But not all scientists are in agreement, and some have tried and failed to replicate the results. The issue was raised at a recent conference of Australian and New Zealand reproductive experts, and one of the people there, Dr. Giselle Crawford from IVF Australia, joins me now to talk all things male fertility. Dr. Crawford, welcome to The Briefing. The findings this team have made are pretty startling. Do you think we're walking into a spermageddon?
6: Certainly we have to separate the hype from the reality. Spermageddon certainly makes for really sensational headlines, but calling it, I suppose, an imminent species-ending crisis, I think, is a little bit of an exaggeration. The data does show a genuine decline in both sperm counts and testosterone in recent decades. However, the thing to be aware of with sperm parameters is they're non-linear. So a population drop, for example, from 90 million sperm per mil to 50 million sperm per mil still leaves most men well above the subfertility threshold of 15 million per mil. So I do think the reality is that, yes, we are seeing a reduction, but it's not an imminent species-ending crisis that we're facing.
5: Yeah, so I guess could you talk us through a little bit about why medical professionals are kind of split on these findings, or even if it's not specifically on the findings, it's about the reaction to the findings and how they should be interpreted?
6: Certainly with all medical research, we need to think about what factors might be potentially creating inconsistencies or inaccuracies in the findings? And we think about confounders and we think about biases that might be impacting research findings. So just to go through a few of those, there's certainly the obesity confounder. Now, we know that global obesity rates have at least doubled or tripled in that same 50-year window. Adipose or fat tissue converts testosterone to estrogen, and that increases scrotal thermal stress. And so it's really nearly impossible to fully adjust for these metabolic changes historically. And so obesity may be accounting for a substantial drop in the sperm and testosterone levels that we're seeing. There's also methodological differences. So how we counted sperm 40 or 50 years ago from a very manual visual counting process to now commonly an automated computer assisted system creates baseline measurement inconsistencies across the decade. So it is actually quite hard to compare measurements from 40 or 50 years ago to today. We're also concerned with some of this research data about possible selection and geographic bias. So the earlier data really relied very heavily on small, non-representative samples, such as from Western Clinic patients in very specialized clinics, rather than looking at broader, diverse global populations, which I think is really what we should be looking at. And of course, we also see a lot of biological variability. For example, in a single man, his sperm count naturally fluctuates wildly, depending upon if he's had recent illness, a fever, stress, the time from abstinence since the last ejaculation. And so this makes historic cross-sectional comparisons quite difficult to truly knuckle down on.
5: Okay, that's really interesting. I guess then, to speak more generally, what does typically impact male fertility? You said there obesity and how being overweight can have an impact. But what else do we know is affecting men's fertility, you know, whether there's impending spermageddon or not?
6: So the things that impact male fertility really break down into internal and environmental factors or external choices. When we think about internal things, they can be structural issues like varicose seals or varicose veins within the scrotum. There might be hormonal imbalances. In terms of environmental factors, both lifestyle and heat have a really huge impact on sperm and sperm quality. So if we talk about lifestyle, for example, high BMI or obesity, smoking, vaping, alcohol use, recreational drugs, chronic sleep deprivation, poor dietary patterns have all been shown to negatively impact sperm. Additionally, sperm production is very sensitive to temperature, and that's why the testicles sit outside the body to stay a couple of degrees cooler than the core body temperature. So things like hot tubs, frequent saunas, or even just working with a hot laptop resting on your lap for hours can impair sperm quality. So sperm is very susceptible to the environment. And yes, there's only so much we can do about our internal factors, but those environmental external factors certainly might be modifiable.
5: Well, I want to talk about some other external factors. Now, things that were cited or have been floated as potentially impacting male fertility are things like climate change, pollution, PFAS, chemicals that are used in our environments that we're being exposed to. Do we have any sort of sense of if these are truly impacting male fertility? And if so, what do we know about that?
6: So I think of these environmental exposures as a potential invisible burden on sperm health. And it's really probably coming from two angles. So on one side, we've got daily chemical exposure in our modern world, things like BPA, microplastics, pesticides in our everyday environment. And these can act like imposters on the endocrine or the hormonal system, altering hormone signaling and quietly disrupting sperm development over a lifetime. On the other side, when we think about climate change, this brings real physical heat stress. Because sperm requires a very precise, cooler environment to grow properly within the testicles, persistent heat waves and rising temperature actively push the body's natural cooling mechanisms to their limits.
5: Mm. Well, a man listening to this might kind of go, oh, okay, there are a few things in there that I wasn't aware of, aside from the obvious where it's like, well, you know, drinking and smoking isn't going to have a good impact, doing drugs isn't. Is there anything else a man can do to either rebuild their sperm count or ensure that their sperm is as healthy as it can be, aside from the obvious lifestyle factor changes?
6: Yeah, I think those obvious lifestyle factor changes are probably the most important things. So maintaining healthy body weight, regular exercise, really good nutrition with whole foods, but certainly minimizing environmental exposures where possible, I think is probably not a bad thing. So thinking about how much exposure are we getting on a daily basis to microplastics, to plasticizers, and that might just be making small changes in your day-to-day life, like not heating up your food in plastic containers in the microwave, maybe avoiding the use of takeaway coffee cups, which are often lined with plastic, washing your fruit and veg really well to try and reduce pesticide residue that might be sitting on that. So just some of these regular lifestyle changes might be helpful, but again, we certainly need more research here. And then also thinking about that important aspect of heat. So not having the laptop sitting on the lap, not spending, you know, excessive amount of time in saunas and hot baths, particularly around that time that you're trying to conceive. What we know about sperm is it does replenish itself every 80 or so days. So there is the ability to really try and optimize sperm production if there is a concern.
5: Look, you work for IVF Australia. You're obviously working in a space that is dominated by couples who are either experiencing infertility or need to find alternative ways to conceive. from your own clinical experience, but also, you know, you've been to a massive conference recently, you know, the papers that are being put out in Australia and New Zealand. Are we seeing an increase in cases of male infertility in Australia?
6: We certainly are seeing more couples presenting for fertility assistance. And of those couples presenting, male factor concerns are recognised in nearly half of all of those subfertility cases. And when we say half, that might be the sole cause, or it might be in combination with a female factor that's also been identified. The difficulty is it's hard to know how much we're seeing an increased presentation versus an increased incidence of true fertility concern. So part of the rise of fertility presentation is driven by the fact that we've got reduced stigma around presenting with fertility concern. I like to think that we've got improving education and people are seeking fertility assistance a little bit earlier, and greater education out there as well. We've got improved diagnostic awareness, so more people are coming forward to get evaluated. For example, in the populations of patients that I see in the CBD of Sydney, we are seeing people coming forward earlier than what we may have seen in the past. So I do think there's a little bit of concern with increased incidence, but I think it's also about increased presentation of couples coming forward.
5: What's currently being done in the industry around the space of male fertility? Because it's obviously a conversation piece. There is evidence that testosterone levels are falling, whether it's, you know, as dire as some scientists are saying, you know, you've obviously poked some holes in that theory. But what is the industry currently looking at doing to kind of address this and also ensure that male fertility rates continue to be viable into the future?
6: I think number one is we have to improve education, and that is a really big responsibility that we hold as medical professionals, as fertility specialists, particularly when there's a lot of misinformation out there. So I strongly advocate for improved education about the impact of lifestyle on sperm health. And I think that's really critical in addressing any crisis that might be to hand. Within an actual IVF lab or clinic, we do have interventions that are very effective if there is a true male fertility concern. For example, within an IVF lab, we have intracytoplasmic sperm injection, often called ICSI or ICSI for short. And this is where a single healthy sperm cell can be selected from maybe a porous sperm sample and injected directly into an egg. And this can really overcome severe male factor subfertility. It's not fixing the underlying problem, but it can certainly help overcome the issue. We're also seeing advances in AI, as we are in many parts of the world, and its ability to help with advanced sperm selection methods. So the emergence of AI-driven imaging tools to evaluate sperm shape and structure and swimming in real time can help for optimal selection during an IVF treatment cycle. Additionally, I think what's very important is that we're seeing changes in our clinical guidelines. So there's increasing emphasis on early, thorough male fertility evaluations, rather than treating the male partner as an afterthought and thinking of fertility really purely as a female issue.
5: Oh, well, some really interesting points there, Dr. Giselle Crawford. Thanks so much for joining us on The Briefing today.
6: My pleasure. Thanks for having me.
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21: Hey, Chris Beery with you. Welcome to The Briefing. Think about the last time you walked past a bank, checked your super balance or paid a phone bill. You probably weren't thinking about an auditor, but you were trusting one. Auditors are the referees of the money world. They check the books and tell everyone, investors, regulators, you, that the numbers are real and the business is being run straight. But what if the referee was the one doing dodgies? Well, that's the narrative surrounding KPMG at the moment, that it took confidential information from companies it audited and used it to win lucrative work from others. Now, KPMG is one of the big four consulting firms that audit our banks, our telcos, and our property companies. They also do work for the government, pulling in millions of taxpayer dollars a year. And interestingly, this story might have never come out at all if not for a whistleblower back in 2024. He raised the alarm, says he was doubted, and told his allegations didn't stack up. But now the whole thing is before a parliamentary inquiry and the fallout has been brutal. Jobs have been cut, a major bank has dumped them as an auditor, and the government's now weighing whether to break these firms up for good. Talk us through everything we know about the scandal and why you and I should care about it is ABC business reporter Dan Ziffer. Dan, welcome back to The Briefing. To kick us off, can you give us a brief rundown of how we got here, from the whistleblower to Labor Senator Deb O'Neill bringing it to the parliament?
18: So KPMG is a massive consulting firm, one of the big four, and we'll get into why that's important later. But there was a person working for them at quite a senior level at Australia and in another country, and they had really substantial claims about wrongdoing by very senior members of KPMG's audit team. These were things, the easiest way to get around it was in one of them, the allegation was, they took internal information from Optus, the telecommunications company, and use that to try and win the much more lucrative tender for the audit of Telstra. So this kind of double dealing of information, being a trusted hand on one side, but then using that to try and make more money. Now, this person raised the complaints internally through all the correct channels to their boss, up through whistleblower channels and complaints, up to the CEO, to the board, to independent members of the board, got absolutely nowhere with any kind of serious, rigorous look at these allegations, all of which have been proven out over time, and eventually landed at the office of Deb O'Neill. She's a Labor senator. She runs a committee that has members from all the different sides of the political spectrum that look into corporations. And earlier this year, Deb O'Neill stood up and read out the whistleblowers' allegations in Parliament. That meant we could report on them. And since then, in hearings, they've all been proven to be true. And you've had immense turnover. The CEO's gone. The chair's gone. The person who's going to be the next CEO is gone. A whole raft of people at KPMG, really senior, have gone and it's put a lot more scrutiny on this whole industry.
21: You mentioned Optus and Telstra there, but we know that there's more companies involved in this, wrapped up in this. What are some of the other ones that we know about so far?
18: Really big names. So Lendlease is a massive property conglomerate. Their information was allegedly used to inform the audit bids for other companies. So when they're trying to get an audit at Dexus, which makes data centers, at Macquarie, which is probably the most valuable audit in Australia, it's worth about $1 billion over 10 years. They're using this internal information to have better insight. So there's a lot of different elements to this scandal about people who probably shouldn't have been in the room, people who probably shouldn't have had access to this information. And it can seem quite technical, but the core of it is this. They have broken the trust of the companies that are paying them to scrutinize their books for the benefit of the public so that we can have some certainty that the numbers are what they are. And they've broken that trust to try and win more money in a really underhanded and surreptitious way.
21: Well, one of those companies, like you mentioned, was Macquarie Bank. We know that that contract was around $75 million a year. They decided last week to walk, or they promised not to renew their contract. Have we also seen a similar discussion being had with government departments? We know that KPMG does a lot of government audits as well. What's happening there?
18: KPMG makes most of its money from the Defence Department. They have huge multi-year contracts to provide services. So the Department of Finance put out an edict a few months ago basically saying no more work for KPMG until we get to the bottom of this. That investigation is still ongoing. Now, we have a bit of a sense of how this might happen because about 2 or 3 years ago, we had similar problems, you might remember, with a firm called PwC, one of their rivals. They had a similar problem with misusing confidential information. This stuff was in their tax department where they essentially had a whiff of what the government was going to do to try and tax multinational corporations, went out, reverse engineered ways to avoid them, sold that to clients, made millions of dollars and gloated about it in internal emails. Now, they were banned from bidding for government work for a while. And even though I believe that ban has ended, they still haven't bid for any more. They had to hive off about a third of the company that dealt with government contracts into an entirely separate new company. PwC is now a shadow of its former self. KPMG is in the frame now. And one of the biggest issues is who on earth would possibly give them any work right now when they're under investigation by the Department of Finance? They're still in front of a parliamentary committee and they still seem to be sorting themselves out with getting rid of people who were involved in this scandal, who were misusing confidential information. Not even all of them have left the building. So they're also in a kind of vice grip, all of the consulting firms, because one of the things that AI is really good at doing is solving business problems. And one of the key ways that these firms make money is solving business problems. So all of a sudden you have more and more companies looking at the immense bills they're getting from consultants going, I think I could probably prompt this one myself. So So, you know, there's a lot of forces on consulting firms. None of them are helpful to the growth of a sector that in the past 10 years absolutely ballooned and took over our economy. There was a period where they were buying boutique property law firms, advertising agencies, just expanding out massively their reach into companies across government. That is probably been the high watermark. I think we'll probably see some compression from here. We've already seen KPMG let go of several hundred people, mainly because they anticipate a lot fewer people giving them work in the next couple of years.
21: You mentioned AI there, and it reminded me a little bit of another one of the big four consultant or auditing accounting firms, Deloitte. They were embroiled in a scandal as well not too long ago, and that had all to do with artificial intelligence, didn't it?
18: Yes, they were doing a report for the Department of Employment, which at the time was headed by a very respected former Deloitte consultant herself. They did a report into the mutual obligation, something that we make people who are unemployed do, you know, so they have to go and do a course or they have to do some work or something like that. They did a report into that, but they used AI in the report, and AI, as it is wont to do, hallucinated some legal cases, some precedents, things like that. It was all exposed by an academic who read it and said, basically, what is this bullshit? Most of the report was fine, but there were segments of it that were completely made up. Deloitte had to repay some of their fee. I don't know how on earth they paid any, have they got paid any of it, but they repaid some of the fee because they had this, they had submitted a report to government that they had been commissioned and paid taxpayer money to do, and they'd outsourced some of it to the cloud and got back, I think what we can agree was largely completely crap.
21: Well, zooming out and looking at it all together holistically, what do you think this tells us about our country's auditors and where they're at? Like, what sort of a moment are we now? You've been reporting on this stuff much longer than I have. Is this a significant turning point, or is this a significant fork in the road? How do you see it?
18: This is a really important moment. Now, it is also worth noting, these firms are huge. KPMG has 10,000 staff, and, you know, we're probably talking about 20 to 50 who are involved in this, tops. You know, like this is, you know, there are so many people, really smart people doing great work who have been completely slurred by this conduct, and at PwC as well, and at Deloitte, and at Ernst & Young, the big four that comprise this sector. It is a really interesting moment. You might remember the name Enron. Enron was a company in the US, and the firm Arthur Andersen audited its accounts. The Enron scandal eventually crunched Arthur Andersen, doesn't exist anymore. It went from being a big five down to a big four. We're probably not going to see any more crunching. We probably, you know, in a competition sense, can't get any fewer. But it's a really difficult moment for the auditing profession. These are, you know, generally considered within the firm the nerds. These are the people who were the straight liners. And so that they've been so exposed doing these really underhanded things with confidential information, misusing trusted information that they have been given to try and win more work. It's a pretty dark moment for the sector. Now, there might be things that would happen like rotation, where instead of being able to have the same auditor for decades, there's a mandatory limit, like we have on board directors. You can't stay on for 40 years. There's kind of rotation, there's term limits and things like that. That's something that might happen. On the outside chance, maybe they'll separate the audit function from the consulting function within these companies. I don't see that happening. The most likely thing that will occur is that they'll start to be regulated more like companies. Weirdly, all of these huge firms are partnerships. So they'll have a couple of hundred or close to 1,000 partners. The governance level is more like your local cricket club than an ASX 200 company. So it's more likely that these particular firms will, the law will be changed so that they're more subject to the regulator ASIC. They're more subject to the kind of things that normal companies have to do, they've been able to get away with because they are a partnership.
21: Wild that they're not subjected to those same rules. But I guess before I let you go, Daniel, if someone's listened all this time and they're like, thanks, guys, thanks for explaining why I've been seeing KPMG in headlines and I haven't been clicking on it. Thank you for the recap. I understand it now. But they're kind of like, I don't get why this matters to me. Please pitch to that person listening, Dan, why this story matters to them.
18: This is really important. So the consulting firms are massive. They employ between 5 and 10,000 people each, really smart people at very high levels of business and inside government agencies. They consume huge amounts of taxpayer dollars on long contracts where they are doing some of the work of the public service, and they do some really good things. They solve business problems, they check the books, they do these things. However, they have amassed a really substantial level of power. My joke in Australia is always we have three levels of government. We've got local, state, federal, but actually the consulting firms are about 2.5. They really do have this immense level of power because we've given so much work to them and because we require their audit services and other things to keep the economy ticking over. So this is about kind of who's watching the watches. Are they doing a good enough job, and can we trust what they're doing, for example, in audit, and basically trust the product that's come out of it? A surprising amount of our economy runs on trust. It runs on the fact that you can trust the numbers. And when the government comes out and says, we're going to do this project and it's going to cost this much, you can say, well, yeah, that's, you know, these other really smart people, independent, have looked at it and with their big brains come to the conclusion that that's the number. So we need that trust in the system. And if that's eroded, it really starts to fall apart about what we can give to the system because, you know, we need to know these things. So it's been a real erosion of trust from people in supreme senior positions who absolutely knew what they were doing, and they certainly knew that what they were doing was not right.
21: Dan Ziffer, thank you so much for joining us once again on The Briefing.
18: Lovely to be here.
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9: Hey, Sasha Barbagat with you. Welcome to The Briefing. In 2017, the Me Too movement was catapulted onto the world stage. It had actually started a decade earlier as a grassroots initiative helping women of colour who had experienced sexual violence. But in the wake of the Harvey Weinstein scandal and subsequent legal case, the hashtag became a global movement in women's fight for justice, recognition, and protection. In a lot of ways, it was successful. There have been law reforms, powerful abusers have been held to account, important conversations about consent and boundaries have been had, and the silence has been shattered on the prevalence of sexual harassment and assault that millions of women and girls experience. But in the years since, we've also seen the rise of defamation proceedings being brought against women who choose to speak out, with devastating consequences. And that is the focus of a new documentary featuring powerful women's advocate and international human rights lawyer Jennifer Robinson, which is hitting Aussie cinemas tomorrow. It's called Silenced, and Jennifer is here with me now. Welcome to The Briefing. Thanks so much for being here. Look, you've said in, you know, the lead up to this film, quote, "What you see in the public domain is just the tip of the iceberg." And you said that in relation to the legal backlash being faced by survivors of sexual assaults who speak out. Now, as members of the public, what is it that we don't know?
10: Well, the high-profile cases that you see in the media are the ones that make it to court. So often with defamation claims, a defamation threat letter is enough to silence someone. So because of the immense legal costs involved in defamation proceedings, for many women who face these threats, and even for journalists who face these threats of defamation suits, the fact that it could cost them millions of dollars to defend this in a defamation trial in the courts of this country or elsewhere, it has a chilling effect. And so many of these stories never make the public domain because of this use of defamation laws. And what I was seeing in my practice as a lawyer who was dealing with these complaints and having women come into my offices to seek advice, they've been threatened because of something they said on social media, for telling their friends, for telling workmates, for telling their employer about what's happened to them. They were being sued for defamation. And what frustrated me about this is that it was limiting the amount of conversations we could have publicly about male violence against women. And so for me, I was like, this is not in the public interest. We know this is a massive problem. It's a national emergency. Look at what's happened in Australia just in the past 2 weeks. Violence against women is a national emergency. It's the most prolific human rights violation suffered around the world. One in three women will go through this. How can we possibly begin to deal with it if we can't talk about it? And so as a lawyer, seeing this raft of cases that are happening below what people are seeing in the public domain, I was like, I've got to find a way to shine a light on this and to raise awareness about this. And so I can't write about every case because it's covered by legal privilege, but what I can do is write about the systemic problem that we're seeing in the legal system and how these high-profile cases are merely representative of a much bigger problem in our society and in our legal system.
9: Yeah, well, let's talk about defamation laws just to give people who maybe aren't super familiar or maybe don't understand the intricacies of it.

0: What is the purpose of defamation laws? Who were they designed to protect? And how are we now seeing those laws weaponized by alleged abusers?
1: Defamation law is a protection in our law to protect your reputation. As a human rights lawyer, we should all be entitled to defend our good name. That all sounds good, well, and proper in an objective context. The problem is how it's been used. And so in the post-Me Too world, we've seen men suing, saying, you calling me a rapist or you saying that I sexually assaulted you has harmed my reputation, I'm going to sue you. And women say to me, but it's true, Jen. How can he sue me for defamation claiming I'm lying? It's true. And unfortunately, what I have to say is, well, he can sue you and allege that you're damaging his reputation. Now you need to prove it in court and prove the truth of what you've alleged. And for many women, that is unaffordable. They can't afford to defend their truth in court. And so we see how wealth and power and the ability to weaponize the legal system can be abused by those with wealth and power to seek to silence those who want to out them as the abusers they are. And that is the problem that we're seeing, that wealthy and powerful men are able to threaten media organizations and threaten women and bully them into silence by weaponizing these laws. And this needs to be highlighted and it needs to be understood so that we can grapple with it, because it's not in the public interest for the media to be silenced or for women to be silenced to speak out about their abuse. How can government understand the extent of the problem? How can we make good policy if people are being silenced in this way?
0: Now, what you mentioned there and what the film actually explores is some extremely high-profile cases, but can you explain what's happening in the ordinary everyday cases involving ordinary everyday women? Are they also facing this threat of defamation, or are they seeing these big high-profile cases play out, seeing how the women involved are treated, and that's then making them not want to speak out? Is that what we're seeing?
1: Well, the first thing to say is that this is happening everywhere. It's not just high-profile women. So in the course of writing our book, How Many More Women, which is the book that the film is based on, we interviewed women from around the world and Australia who experience this problem. And in the course of taking the book out, and I meet women all around Australia, the number of stories that I hear from women who, everyday women, who are sued for reporting their sexual harassment at work, frontline services workers who are scared about doing their jobs and reporting violence against women because they're scared about the defamation threat and are facing defamation threats. So what we're seeing is twofold. These big high-profile defamation cases have ramped up the visibility around the use of defamation and the ability to use defamation laws in this way. And so this is not just a powerful celebrity or powerful men using these laws. It's actually happening on a much broader scale across Australia and indeed around the world. But also the much bigger point that we make in the book and in the film is that the public conversations around Brittany Higgins, around Amber Heard, the online commentary, the media commentary, the way that people engaged online, the way it was discussed, has a massive chilling effect on women. And the amount of colleagues I hear contact me saying, because of what women see of your client, Amber Heard, my clients now don't want to bring their cases forward. And what I say to people is, you know, Amber Heard and Brittany Higgins will never see what you wrote about them online, but you know who will see it? Is the woman in your life who suffered gender-based violence and has never spoken out? And do you think she'll come forward just tell you about her experience or tell anyone about her experiences when she's seen what happened to these women for speaking out? And so one of the things I want to spark a conversation about is that people understand their own unconscious bias and begin to take responsibility for the way that we talk about violence against women amongst our friends, with our family, online, at home, in our workplace. And how can we create a safer culture for women to come forward to speak out? Because it's not in the public interest. Silence breeds impunity and violence. We have to shine a light on this problem. We have to be able to talk about it. We have to be able to deal with it. It has having such a huge impact on our society, on families, on men and women. And really, if we can't talk about it, why are we so concerned about protecting men's reputation when so many women in Australia are harmed by this problem? And the trauma and the effect, not just on that woman, but on the entire family as a result of the violence.
0: Mm.
1: So that's the harm that I am more interested in us addressing than protecting a few powerful men.
0: Mm. I want to talk a bit more about Amber Heard, which you just mentioned there. You advised her in the UK case where the court found her abuse claims against Johnny Depp were substantially true. But most of the world remembers the case in the US in which Johnny Depp won when he sued for defamation. Why do you think that is?
1: Well, the first thing to say is that I was Amber's lawyer in the UK trial where he sued the Sun for defamation, claiming it was defamatory that he was a wife beater. And I worked with Amber and the Sun's lawyers to prove in that case that he is, in fact, a wife beater. We proved in court that he had been violent towards her on at least 12 separate occasions. What happened then is that he sued her personally in separate proceedings in the United States. And they're the ones that everybody remembers because those proceedings were broadcast live to the world and all over social media with a deliberately organized campaign around that trial. So what we've since seen from media investigations is that over 50% of the social media activity around the US trial where he sued her and she lost before a jury was inauthentic. And for me, that trial absolutely got it wrong. And it was horrifying as a lawyer to watch a set of facts that you have worked closely on the evidence on and have seen proven in a court of law in the UK before a judge. There's a long written decision, which I encourage people to go and read, which sets out in detail the evidence that was before the court in the UK, which enabled the judge to make the findings that he did, that Johnny Depp was violent towards Amber. To then see it go before a jury in a US trial, televised, became a media circus the way that it was, and to come to a completely different factual decision by a jury who I believe was swayed by the heavily influenced online space. To me, that was a travesty, an absolute travesty of justice, and not just for what it meant for Amber, but what it meant for every single woman watching that. The way that her testimony was ridiculed online, cut up and ridiculed online, I mean, the commercialization of it, the way in which even women were speaking about it online. I had girlfriends calling me saying, my son's just come home from school calling Amber Heard a gold digger. And I thought, where is a 10-year-old child hearing this kind of trope, these male-centric stereotypes and tropes about who is and isn't a quote-unquote real victim? These are the kinds of things that we need to be educating our children about and against their use, but it was propagated across the online space. And I do really think that it's had, I hear it anecdotally, there's research being done on it now, that that trial's had a massive effect on women globally and is deterring women from coming forward. So for me, that was such a shocking outcome for women and for Amber, but also was a terrifying reflection of how social media can be so warped and weaponized into smear campaigns, and how easily the public can be swayed by that online space. And one of the great things I hope for actually with the film Silenced is that so many women come out of that film and say to me, wow, I am ashamed about how wrong I got this and how I was taken in by that online campaign against her.
0: The film explores the legal backlash for survivors in the legal system in the wake of Me Too. It felt like Me Too was a real line in the sand moment. It felt like everything was going to change. I remember I was a young woman at the time, and I was like, oh, this feels right. Like, finally, like, we're at this place where the power imbalance is tipping in the favor of the people it should be in favor of, which is women and victims, and also journalists who report on these stories as well. My question is, if that moment didn't change our minds as a society and how we treat women who come forward and how the legal system treats them as well, what will? Like, what can we do?
1: Well, the first thing to say, I shared your optimism and the feeling of finally something was changing around Me Too. But the fact is, it has changed. And I don't want us to lose sight of that. It has changed. That we're not going back to a world pre-Me Too. I think there's a general acceptance now that women ought to be able to speak about this, and it's important that we do, and things need to change. I do believe that Me Too pushed us beyond the Rubicon on that, and there's no going back. The problem is, and that's why we made this film, is that there's been a backlash. And so while the cultural movement has moved on, the legal system has not, and that is having a really deterrent effect on our ability to continue to progress. So we're seeing the law being used to reinforce this status quo of silence that existed before Me Too. And I don't think we should accept that. I think it's wrong. I think it is unjust. I think that it is against the public interest. And so to continue with the progress that we've made with Me Too, we need to now then start looking at the laws that are making it more challenging for women to continue to speak out in the way that they did in the Me Too movement. Because just look at Brittany Higgins. I mean, her decision to speak out about being raped in Parliament, absolutely in the public interest. And that's the point we're trying to make, is that when women speak out, we can create change. And Brittany Higgins has created remarkable change for the women of Australia. and all of the women that stood up with her to speak out, all of the women who protested in the March for Change that came out of those young women's decision to speak out. That's why we need to protect our free speech. And so I want to frame this as a free speech issue because it is a free speech issue, and free speech ought to be part of our broader response to violence against women, because we can't tackle with it if we can't talk about it. And so for all these right-wing free speech advocates who suddenly, when a woman speaks out, are more concerned about a man protecting a man's reputation than her right to free speech and what that means in our society, I think we need to really have a look at whether they're truly free speech advocates.
0: So then, is the answer an overhaul to our free speech laws? Like, how do we address this to better protect and serve people who are speaking out and trying to find justice through the legal system and also in the public eye as well?
1: I think women speaking out and speaking out publicly about alleged abusers, their alleged perpetrators, is part of the broader effort towards accountability for violence against women. If people say to me, oh, but if it's true, she should have gone to the police and it should play out in the courts, I was like, only a small, tiny percentage of rape cases ever proceed before criminal prosecutions. And we cannot limit public discussion in our society to those very few cases that actually get prosecuted. More than 90% of cases we can't talk about. That can't be right in our society. We need to create a space where we can actually talk about it. And talking about it is its own form of accountability. We saw that in the Me Too movement. So what we're advocating for in my book and in the film and as part of our impact campaign that we want to do with the film is to amend our defamation laws to make it easier for women to speak out. Women should not face the threat of defamation proceedings for reporting to the police. Now, that would have a massive deterrent on women going forward. That is the law in some places in Australia. We also need to have what we call anti-slap laws that exist in other parts of the world. And we need to have legislation in place to identify these abusive lawsuits, which are designed to silence, and have them thrown out at an early stage in a more cost-effective way. We say these cases that are being brought against survivors and against journalists are a form of slap suit, brought by perpetrators with the specific purpose of silencing public interest speech. And in Australia, we don't have anti-slap laws at all. And I want to see those laws rolled out in Australia to better protect not just our survivors and the women who want to speak out. That is important. So survivors, frontline services organisations, family members who speak out in support of their loved one who's been through this, we see them being sued for defamation too. But also to protect our journalists, to be able to report these stories and make it easier for them to report. Because look what happened to Lisa Wilkinson and Channel 10. Millions of dollars in legal fees to prove the truth that Bruce Lerman did in fact rape Brittany Higgins in our parliament. That was a story of public interest. And what journalist is going to report a story like that, which is clearly in the public interest, when they're at risk of millions and millions of dollars worth of legal fees? That is wrong and it ought to be fixed.
0: Jennifer Robinson, we could talk for ages. Thank you so much for joining us on The Briefing today, and all the best with the Australian release of Silenced.
1: Thanks so much. I'm really excited for Australian audiences to see it. It's been in all the big festivals around the world, but Australians are the first to have it out in our cinemas, and I can't wait for everyone to see it. So grab your girlfriends, and I think it's one for the guys too. So it's a film for everyone. This is not a women's issue. So I really hope people get out and see it and start talking about it.
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4: Everyone relax. This is Willosophy with Will Anderson. I'm Will Anderson from the title of the podcast, and today's guest is Celia Pakwola. You can find details of Celia's show at comedy.com.au. Celia's probably just come off the back of a very successful, sold-out, award-winning Melbourne International Comedy Festival. I don't know. It's February, but I'm predicting that is the case, because Celia Pakwola is one of the best comedians in the entire world and an absolute delight to have a chat to. This is part of the series of 18 Willosophy episodes I recorded in, 6 days? 6 days, actually, back in January of 2026. And it was so fun to do this because I caught all the comedians at a similar time going into the new year with all the hopes and dreams and aspirations, but also their new show cycles with all those hopes and dreams and attached aspirations as well. So really great chats, loved every one of them, but Celia Pakwala, that's where the gold always is. You can catch Dog Park, which is one of the things that we reference, I think, on ABC iView. I probably should have done some research, but there'll be a link in the show notes and you can just Google Celia and go and see anything that Celia ever does. Guaranteed, it'll be great. Comedy.com.au is also where you can find the details of my tour. There's not much to go, really. Brisbane, I think, might be the only thing that is still on sale. Comedy.com.au for what you're talking about, Will, my improvised stand-up show. Thank you to everybody who's been coming to shows, I assume, I hope. And last but not least, if you enjoy this podcast, the best way to support is Patreon. There's a link in the show notes. All our shows here at Everyone Relax, TOEFOP, Two Guys, One Cup, etc., are all covered by the one Patreon. So if you like philosophy and you want to keep it going, then join up with the Patreon at whatever level that you won't miss. But it's super appreciated and make sure that we can pay everybody. And last but not least, here's a little way that you can help out the podcast. If you like this episode, maybe just share the individual episode with somebody. That's a good way to get people into new shows, I think. You know, you've got someone in your life who loves Celia Pakwala. Maybe this is an episode that you can share with them and they can put up with my bullshit at the start and enjoy the episode. So anyway, my bullshit's over for anyone who's tuned in for the first time. Bullshit over. This is how you got tricked into it. It was this bit where I told people to do it. Anyway, enjoy the show.

0: just rip the top off, Celia. Don't worry about
1: it.
0: It's a spilling thing that you're worried about, not the... I thought you were, worried about sound, like you were a Foley artist in the background doing the pop off the top of the... But no. Ordinarily, there are some podcasts that are almost basically TV shows now.
1: Yes.
0: And you see them in here when we're recording in here. You'll have these... The old idea of podcasts being two, you know, men in their basement, you know, doing a podcast, that was the cliche for years. But now it's two absolute girl bosses talking about their work lives and their sex lives in equal measure. And it is full, like they come in full glamour, full setup. It looks, it looks really good. Like I'm not here to, tear it down. I love it. I celebrate it, but it's certainly,
1: it's more a visual medium.
0: It makes
1: now.
0: Me think about what I wear into the office.
1: You could have made an effort. I wasn't saying anything, but
0: you can always tell on our podcast that are like, well, they must do an entire month in one day because Will has not changed clothes this month.
1: I just wouldn't watch it. I don't think it's an interesting visual thing to watch.
0: I know, but a lot of people do like it. But yeah, I love when I go into a radio station and there's like, you're doing a radio interview in the morning and there's six cameras and I'm like, oh my God, this is amazing because they only need three to make Seinfeld. And that is regarded as the greatest sitcom of all time. So I reckon with those six here at Hot FM in Cairns, I reckon we're going to be able to make something that's twice as good as Seinfeld.
1: Yeah.
0: Everyone relax. This is Willosophy with Will Anderson. I'm Will Anderson from the title of the podcast and this is how my show begins. Well, actually, this is how these repeat episodes with people, not repeat episodes, but like welcome back guest episodes with people tend to start, which is a little bit of that funny preamble that would have been left in there before we started.
1: Mm-hmm.
0: And then me saying this and then you saying your name.
1: Oh, Celia Pakula.
0: Hello.
1: Hello. I can't remember. I can. There was a cat involved when I did it last time. I don't remember when it was, but it was it was at your house when I recorded my episode of Philosophy.
0: Is that right?
1: There was a little kitten. There was a midnight cat.
0: Yeah.
1: Yeah.
0: Okay, so in Melbourne.
1: Yep.
0: Oh.
1: That's where I recorded my episode. That's all I remember about.
0: Okay, that cat's name is Church.
1: Church, that's right. Yeah. But it's a Stephen King reference, right?
0: Yeah.
1: From Pet Sematary?
0: Yeah.
1: Yeah.
0: Well done.
1: Thank you. That's all I remember. Okay. I don't remember anything about my life.
0: Well, you know what? There wasn't going to be a quiz, but you...
1: And anything to do with animals, which is something I will talk to you about. Because being January that we're speaking, but because when I got the email going, would you like to do Philosophy? I'm like, I don't know how much I've grown or changed. Like, it's a weird thing to think. I can't remember what I talked about.
0: Okay, so
1: I was in that, and now I'm like, I don't know if there's been enough time past that enough of my me as a person or my opinions or philosophy will have changed in that time.
0: Okay, well,
1: we'll see.
0: I've got a couple of things to say to that.
1: Okay,
0: one is I have a theory. That if I got you or me or most of the guests that I have on this show at a different time of the day, your philosophy would be different.
1: Totally. You know, I think you're right.
0: I ask you on Saturday as opposed to Tuesday. I ask you after a good night of sleep as opposed to after a bad night of sleep. I just ask the questions in a different order. And so your brain jumbles around the ideas you're thinking about in a different order. Like I could record with the same person every single day and ask them the same questions, but in a different order and we get different conversations,
1: true.
0: I think.
1: That's very true.
0: So I think that firstly, but secondly, you will be pleased to know.
1: Mm-hmm.
0: So I've had a couple of years of, and you'd understand this as much as anyone, which is when you do something often, mm-hmm. you have to find new ways to engage with the thing so that it is fresh to you, so you can be creative. And so I've been doing this show for a very long time now, which means that how do I engage with it in a way that I'm as passionate about it as when I first started doing it? Because sadly, it is not lucrative enough that I would continue to do it if I did not enjoy doing it. You know, the only way that I can convince doing it myself to keep doing it is it has to be an enjoyable thing for me to do.
1: Mm-hmm.
0: So every year or every couple of years, I'll come up with a theme or a thing that I'm trying to achieve, even if it isn't so publicly stated. Right? And this year, I've just said it out loud a little bit more because I've got a bit of a Maria Bamford style. I'm just going to talk about everything publicly. Why are we hiding so many things, you know?
1: Yeah.
0: Sort of vibe going on. But
1: do you see the panic in my eyes that you're about to reveal that now it's a singing podcast? Like, what are you about to launch on me?
0: Well, no. So I had to think a little bit about if I'm going to have – so I had a couple of years of no repeat guests.
1: Mm-hmm.
0: I wanted to push myself to have people on the show that weren't in my comfort zone, to sit down and speak with a Tiliotti Black or whoever who's coming through, who I don't really know and perhaps I'm not of the generation that is engaging with them where they're engaging, but try to be open and, you know, interested and like, what, where does this go? And it's been great and I've loved it.
1: Mm-hmm.
0: But it also got to the point where
1: I miss Celia.
0: I miss Celia. And I missed having these conversations with the people that I'd originally wanted to have the conversations with. And the podcast had repeat guests in the past. It had only been my rule not to have them. This is the weird thing. Yeah, I have to come up with my own rules about these things. But so I was like, okay, if I'm going to have people back, what am I going to do if I have people back? And one of my ideas was that I would go back and listen to their original episodes, and then I would like ask questions about like, hey, do you, like you said this, and do you still believe this?
1: Ah,
0: and,
1: okay.
0: Yeah, which would have been, I imagine, quite an interesting thing to do, but also, what a monster I would be if I did that to comedians.
1: It's like being in court.
0: Yeah.
1: I put it to you that on the 12th of January in 2021,
0: did you not?
1: I can't even remember when it was.
0: Yeah, did you claim this? And now here is evidence of things you've done in the period in between.
1: Did you or did you not say that you found this joke of Louis C.K. funny? Explain your reasoning.
0: You said he's a genius who will never do anything bad. And you can quote me on that.
1: Wow. Okay. So you have listened to it?
0: No. The point being that I rejected that idea for something that was much more convenient and fun.
1: Mm-hmm.
0: Which is this, to just talk to my friends about where they are right now.
1: Oh, nice.
0: And find the philosophy or, you know, how they're looking at the world and life within that. In fact, this series has become this wonderful little microcosm of some of my most brilliant repeat guest friends who have come in a period of time where they're all almost, like I've all met them at almost the same point in the year, which is like it's the second week of January, they're looking ahead at what's going to happen for the year. We all naturally do that. It's built into the calendar and the cycle that you can't help but in January have a look forward for what your year might hold. And for comedians, it's also weighted that the festivals and where people are going to be debuting or running their shows really starts around now or in the next couple of weeks and then ongoing for people that will unfold. But I'm getting everyone at the same time. So I just love this idea that the podcast has become this little microcosm.
1: Well, I've often said that, I mean, I fill journals, but I'm not, I don't track them well, but podcasts are my time capsules of my life. Like they are the journal entries. Do you know what I mean?
0: Yes.
1: I've been doing comedy for 20 years. You've also caught me on my 20 years this March from my first ever stand-up gig.
0: That's big round numbers because the comedy festival is 40 this year.
1: Yeah, I don't know. It's weird because when I started, I just assumed the festival had been around forever, and it blows my mind that it didn't. You know what I mean? It's weird because when I started, it just always
0: didn't. I think the first year I did the festival was the 10th year of the festival.
1: What? Crazy. But so I've been doing podcasts since around then for maybe 15 years. And when I think back, like even just with you, I think about the ones we've done. We did one in LA when I was in, you know, it's mainly the relationship markers as well. I think about the boys that I was talking to you about.
0: Yeah. Well, your specials are a bit like that, too.
1: Oh, totally. They're just
0: they're
1: my
0: really
1: life.
0: They're really good. Like, you're like, what did I?
1: What was I doing?
0: You've bulletproofed yourself to, like, losing your mind later on in life. I'll just be able to sit you down in the nursing home in front of your specials and run
1: back.
0: You through. I mean, you, of everyone in comedy, have a Taylor Swift-style eras.
1: I really do. Well, and I said it in the last show, is it's the only way that I remember my life is if I talk about them on stage because then that time stamps it and I said it over and over and over again. And so I remember it, but it's pretty sad seeing things that haven't changed. Like 2018 was the mental health show and I was like, cured it. And then the 2024 show was like, oh no, I still have all of those problems. I can't talk about that again. And that was having a kid show, but podcasts are the real me. Like the stage, the stand up is obviously, you know, the best version of me and the best story I wanted to tell at that time and the best jokes I had at that time. But the podcast you do at that time around it is the real story, you know?
0: Yeah, it's really what's going on. Well, it's all the context.
1: And one day when I'm on my deathbed, I will hand my daughter like a chip or I will just telekinetically pass to her whatever the technology is, all of the 500 hours of podcasts that I've done and she can listen back to find out what I was like as a grown up.
0: And she'll listen to those on 3.5 speed.
1: I know.
0: Because that's what their brains will be trained to do by then.
1: So that's the other thing. That's the other huge, that's the main big thing that's happened since the last time I spoke to you is that I have a kid. I can't even remember, other than your house and your cat, what I was doing or who I was with. See, the timestamp is also the partner.
0: Well, the good news is you don't need to. That exists.
1: That exists. Anyway.
0: There will be, as I like to say on the show, a link in the show notes to that episode. But here's what I want to ask is, where are you right now?
1: Yeah.
0: Mid-January, 2026.
1: So
0: you are about to do a show.
1: There's life stuff. This is the other.
0: Okay, all right, there's life
1: stuff. There's life stuff. No, but let's do show stuff first, okay, because this is the other thing that it's a bit of an unusual thing with the show for me, because for the first time I decided to do a show last minute, as I mean, like late November. I wasn't doing a show this year.
0: Yes.
1: And then I started doing some material, some gigs, just because I wanted to have a new club set, because when my last special went out, I had no new material, like no material that hadn't been online. So I was like, I just want a new 20 so that I can do rooms for fun. And then I started doing this material and I got really excited and I liked it so much. And I did a trial and I went, I've got half an hour. I've got a show. And for me, because my shows are a timestamp of my life, I was like, if I wait a year, it won't be funny to me anymore. I can't sell it. Like, I need to do it now or this material won't be in a show.
0: Yes, because, I mean, I know what the material is because I was around.
1: Yeah, my boyfriend gave me a kayak for my birthday. This is the problem. It's like, it's so dumb. He gave me a kayak for my birthday and an inflatable kayak, important. And it's such a terrible gift for me, and I find it so funny that I started doing material about it, and then I found myself with half an hour. So that's the show. So it's the most trivial thing I've ever done. Anyway, so I did I did a half an hour, and I was like, this is going to be easy. I've got half an hour October. And then since then, every trial has been gone forwards and backwards, and it's just, I don't know what it is, and I'm really doubting it. But the problem is.
0: Interesting.
1: The problem is right now where you find me is we've just had a big old break. So I've had a month of stressing, but no gigs. So no time to get on stage. So I've written so much brand new stuff that I've not got on stage with at all. So I don't know. Basically, it doesn't feel closer in my mind to being a show. So that's where I'm at right now. So I've got all of this material in my mind that may be cut immediately. Do you know what I mean? Because there's not enough time now to work stuff up. If it's not if it's not brilliant now, then it's gone. Like it has to be. It has to work straight away.
0: Okay. Well, firstly, let's back down a little bit from that unreasonable standard that you've set for yourself.
1: I quit.
0: Let's lower the stakes.
1: It's going to be fun. I know, but that's what I mean.
0: Yeah.
1: Is this is why you meet me quite frantic right now, because I just need to get on a stage and remember that stuff is funny. Do you know what I mean?
0: Yes,
1: so at the moment, all I've been doing is looking at a really long Word document, and often if you just stare at jokes on a page, you're like, I don't know if that is funny or just a sentence or deeply offensive. Because it's such a petty show as well, it's hard for me to find
0: The
1: last show. Yeah.
0: Yes.
1: Because also holding it with all of the awful things that are going on in the world, it makes it feel even pettier. But at the same time, like when I was doing Dancing with the Stars, when I started Dancing with the Stars in 2020 was when there was the awful bushfires.
0: Yes.
1: And I felt this same feeling, which was it feels so, not offensive, but rude to be dancing when people are going through this awful thing. But then we went into lockdown and halfway through dancing, I was like, oh no, people need dancing. People need to see me in a sparkly thing twirl around as a distraction.
0: Well, there's your second half of the show.
1: Well,
0: then.
1: Yeah. I put on all of the weight. I got so fitter then I put it back on.
0: I believe that any time you can recognize whatever it is that you are conflicted about in the show.
1: Well, so I will. Yes.
0: That's what I love, though.
1: Yes.
0: Like, why am I talking? The great, big, interesting, fun question is why? Always, right? Why am I talking about this? Why am I fascinated about this? Why did I have a reaction to this kayak? And why right now in my life is this the thing that I want to focus my energy into?
1: Yes.
0: Like, you know, being this anchor part of this show, this reason that I'm doing a show in the first place, right?
1: Yes.
0: Like, and then the context of your broader world and your life, that's the rest of it, right?
1: Yes.
0: Here's the story I want to tell. Here are all the things you need to know about me and where I am in the world to truly understand this story.
1: Yes. Yes. And I know all that, which is it's, yes. But it's all very, and it's all going to be, because it's me, so I get out the front of everything. I will be, the first 5 minutes, you know, apologize for everything, which is being up front about it is a distraction and it is a ridiculous thing to doing a show about this.
0: But who do you think, I mean, by the way, and I love you and your style of comedy and you doing that. So I'm not saying don't do that, but I'm also saying, you know, you don't have to do that. There is no person out there who's holding you to the, who's looking around at the world and thought, oh, it's okay, guys. I know this seems like there's a lot going on, but Celia has announced a tour.
1: I know.
0: So I reckon if we just get tickets and pop on down, she'll sort it all out.
1: I know,
0: for
1: but
0: us.
1: I like, feel like
0: they're there to see whatever it is that you're going to show them.
1: This is the thing. I think there's still good that can be done, and I'm trying to balance it with some greater world good. But also, I'm aware that there's a lot of people who are me, who are privileged and overwhelmed by all of this stuff and want to help. But this will still be, it's okay to have just a relatable, silly thing to have a bitch about, this dumb thing.
0: Yes.
1: As well, at the same time as this stuff's going on, but also I'm using it, so it is about the kayak stuff, but what I'm, the touchstone that I'm branching it out into is it is about a silly thing, but on top of that, it's about gratitude and realizing that it is amazing that I'm spending 55 minutes complaining about something that is good. My boyfriend gave me a boat. Do you know what I mean? To use it to be grateful, and also about how important, the most important thing right now is relationships is relationships and friendships and stuff. So that's it.
0: I mean,
1: so I'll just, it's going
0: to
1: be fun.
0: You're taking like a small example to tell a big story, which is, I mean, human relationships and connections and your place in the world what your fears are and what you put your energy into or what you distract yourself with or who it is that is surrounding you. I mean, they're all big issues.
1: Yeah, thanks.
0: They're all big, weighty, important things to be talking about. And
1: like, I also have 5 minutes where I shit on how bad jazz is. Which is just for me. That bit's just for me.
0: Why are you so anti-jazz?
1: I didn't know I was, but my boyfriend is a musician and he took me to jazz and I cannot disguise how much I hated it. I hate that I hated it. Don't get me wrong.
0: Yeah, you wanted to like it.
1: I wanted to like it. They're musicians. They're artists. I want to support them. But I hated it.
0: How do you feel about improv comedy? So maybe you just don't like people who don't stick to the script.
1: No, but see, this is the problem, right? Because improv comedy, I'd say, I love it if it's done very well.
0: Yeah.
1: But bad improv comedy is terrible. But I saw excellent jazz.
0: Oh, you saw good jazz.
1: I saw really good jazz and I still hated it.
0: So it's not like the standard of jazz wasn't for you. You're like, this is jazz done as well as jazz is being done.
1: That's it. So
0: and it's still not for me.
1: Because my boyfriend was like, I'm like, what is going on? Why is everyone loving this? And because it was technically excellent, but I just didn't get it.
0: Uh-huh.
1: So the musicians in the audience were like, wow.
0: Uh-huh.
1: And if you weren't a musician in the audience, you were like, stop. Mm.
0: There's a few comedians who are a bit like that as well.
1: Yeah,
0: where
1: right?
0: All the comedians will be like, this
1: wow,
0: is technically
1: excellent. But it's not funny. It's not funny. Cool. Great. Good for you. This is a big old wank fest and I'm not enjoying myself. Anyway, so that's...
0: Did you play wank fest? I won't do outdoor
1: gigs. Only the outdoor stage at wank fest.
0: No.
1: But yes, thank you. Anyway, so that's where I'm at the show. But it's so weird. Like you're saying, like, it'll be different if you speak to people on a different day. I'm doing a trial on Thursday and talk to me Friday morning. Do you know what I mean? I really feel the fact that I haven't been on stage for a month and a half and I've just been looking at this stuff is really compounding the fact that I'm feeling stressed about it.
0: So you wrote for a month.
1: Between Christmas and toddler stuff.
0: Yeah. But in that month, the times you had to write, you used to write.
1: Yes.
0: Your creative moments you used to write. What? How does that work, your writing?
1: Well, it's panic.
0: Are you starting with trying to connect it to what you already have or are you starting with what are other fresh
1: ideas
0: that I have?
1: Yes, what I've already got and some fresh ideas to try and sort of bulk it out a bit, but then not. So this is the other thing with this show. The order has changed every time, every trial. Because first it was like, I'm going to intersperse the kayak because there's this sort of two lines of the kayak stuff, interconnecting gift giving and relationships and friendships.
0: Uh-huh.
1: So anyway, how to do that as a structure and also what the ending is going to be. Because when I started the show, this is a spoiler, I hadn't been kayaking. So I always knew once, as soon as I decided I was going to do the show, that I was going to have to go kayaking. Mm. And in the back of my mind, I'm like, well, that will just solve the end of the show.
0: Yeah.
1: And it didn't.
0: No. It was fine.
1: It was fine. So this is a spoiler of the show that this is a spoiler of the show, but it doesn't matter, but it was fine. It was very pleasant and wholesome and entirely not funny enough.
0: Uh-huh.
1: And if he really loved me, he would have pushed me in. Like nothing.
0: Totally.
1: Blah. So that's happened. So I've been going in. And then also I think this is
0: I love that though too. Like, because to me, that is such. See, this is why I love small moments and then just trying to find the humanity in small moments. Well, and often that can be more powerful than like a bigger story, because even in a moment like what you've just said to me, it evokes in me all these thoughts of the amount of times you go into a scenario hoping for an intended result to that scenario versus when you have an authentic experience where you go into something expecting nothing and then something happens and the something that happens is wonderful. Rather than trying to curate an experience exactly to your needs, the idea of having an experience and then just going, okay, well, that's the experience. And what is the lesson or humanity or observation that I have about it didn't sink, which would have been this great but almost implausible end to this story that I am telling you here right now.
1: And I couldn't do it. That's the thing you will always know from my show is it's real.
0: Yeah.
1: You'd know. It's not funny. Like,
0: but people would know even. I think people know even when they don't know.
1: That it's not real. Yeah.
0: Yeah.
1: Most of the time. Do you know what bugs me? And I'm sure I'm guilty of this, but people do an act out and then they go, I don't know what that accent was. Where does that come from? I'm like, you have done that every single time. The one time you did it and it was not real, but I'm like, don't treat me like I'm stupid.
0: Yeah, that's right.
1: You're trying to emotionally manipulate me. So I can't, completely agree. And I was thinking about you as well, because you're the gig to Wagga show. Do you know what I mean?
0: Yeah,
1: was so great, but clearly real. You know what I mean? Yeah. It could have, which was this thing that started as a, just trying to get to a show.
0: But the thing is also, you can choose, and I mean, you know this more than anyone, but it's, because this is why I was interested in your writing process.
1: Mm.
0: And when you're saying, okay, this show is about gift giving, relationships, what was the other thing that you said that was like
1: gratitude?
0: Gratitude. Okay, right. So let's just say you've got those three things, but you've also got these stories.
1: Yes.
0: In that you've told us as well. When you're looking for extra material, are you trying to connect to the stories? Are you trying to connect to the themes?
1: Sometimes.
0: Like, are you looking for this other bit doesn't feel connected, but it's about gratitude, and that's great because I just want another bit about gratitude.
1: Because it's scary because the theme is massive. Like I could go down the. What's the best gift I've ever got? What's the worst gift I've ever? What's the good gift? And I don't really want it to be that. I don't want it to be a dissection of gift giving.
0: You don't want it to be commercial radio talk.
1: Well,
0: topic.
1: This is don't. You're going to think I stole this, but at the moment I wrote a line, which is at the beginning when I do my apology, which is this is a whole show about kayaks. I know you're like Celia. You know all the horrible things going on in the world. Shouldn't you be using comedy to speak truth to power? No, I'm gonna. This is even if this is going to be the last show that you ever do before. AI takes over all creative projects. Yeah. You're basically going to do what is an essentially one very long breakfast radio segment.
0: Oh, yeah,
1: yes, I am. It really is because it's relationship. Yeah. Don't you hate it? Yeah. Give us a call. What's the worst present you've ever gotten? It really is.
0: That's fun. It's actually very fun.
1: Good. Well, it's in the show, but don't think
0: talk
1: I stole
0: about what it.
1: It's written down. So there's, but basically, what I just try. I don't know about you, but you get so excited when you write a new. This might shock you, but I don't have that many thoughts. Like, it's not like my mind is busting with, I could do a bit about this, do about this. Like, thoughts have to bubble away for a long time before I have a bit about them, right? So what I would love, so in the last show, there were bits that I loved but that didn't have anything to do with the show, like the Bluey story.
0: Yes.
1: So I was like, sometimes I'm trying to find something that's just a bit that I love, a new idea that is really fun and a thing, or because I'm worried about the triviality of the show, trying to write stuff about the big topics like AI and Nazis.
0: Yeah.
1: Will, you should see the document I have trying to make that funny.
0: Firstly, you can't spell Nazi without AI. Am I right?
1: Oh, my gosh. So I've got two bits that are brand new that I'm trying on Thursday.
0: I've invested in a company from New Zealand that does AI. It's called NZAI, but I hope it's...
1: What a terrible name. Do you know a bit that I've got that I've never put in a show, but yeah. Now I think it's too, which is about when I had my dog Deirdre Chambers, who passed away, but she was a terrier and she was had so many problems, and I tried to find a group. See, this is also possibly on theme, connection, and I thought maybe there's, you know how people get really into a specific type of dogs, and maybe there's like a support group or community that I can join. And who are really into terriers. Yeah. Wait, you would have heard this because I've tried it.
0: I don't think so.
1: But I found them, and there are people.
0: I get a good feeling about where this might be going.
1: There are people who are really, really into terriers, and they have chosen to call themselves terriorists.
0: Yeah, good.
1: Terriorists, Will. Not one person went, hey, do we want to change that?
0: One person suggested it and everyone went, great.
1: Great.
0: Like a name for a trivia team at the local pub.
1: We're a group of people. Yeah. We like terriers. We are a terrorist organization. Yeah. What's the problem?
0: Yeah, if you want to like sign up to our terriorist list.
1: See, I think that's funny, but like why would you? If I hear someone go, I'm a terriorist, I don't think that's a person who's clearly into small dog. I think that suicide bomber has a speech impediment. See? But it's upsetting. So anyway. Anyway, it's more of that. But yeah, there's a group of people called terriorists. Anyway, so I do material about that. But so I've tried, and I spoke to Luke McGregor about this because he's also my sounding board about material and stuff, which is the greatest to have that. And I was like, I don't know what I'm doing. I think because the big topics scare the shit out of me. I don't know what I'm doing. But he's like, I think people will be interested to hear your take on AI.
0: But they will be.
1: I think they're interested to hear my take on getting a bad present, you know, or what it's like experience being a mum.
0: They're interested in hearing your take on whatever.
1: Well, no, anyway, it's funny.
0: That's the only, I mean, to speak to the point that you're making, our only authentic response to AI can be, the only one that I know that will work for sure, is for us to be as authentically who we are and speak to things in our own way as we possibly can be.
1: Oh, yeah.
0: Like, it's the only response right now. The minute that you have words in your mouth that don't come immediately from your brain and your heart, like that aren't showing who you are, the human, the minute you put too much protection around it or spouting somebody else's opinion as your own, like we're losing the battle to the information machine. Like we need to have everybody's take on it, their authentic take, not their repeated what they saw somebody else say or a TikTok or whatever. What we want to know what you think about AI and what the threats or positive benefits or, you know, fears or like misunderstandings or whatever it is that you think about AI. Yeah. I want to know what you think. Not, hey, we're having a symposium on AI and our guest speaker is Celia Pakwala. No, I understand that's not your role. But in your show, responding to the world, of course that's what I want to say from you.
1: Yeah.
0: In the same way as I want to say the kayak thing.
1: Yeah. It's right? Just whether I can make it funny.
0: I would like you to make it funny.
1: Yeah, yeah.
0: Otherwise, don't weigh in.
1: That's it. And I'm never going to say anyone else's opinion. Yeah. I've got an opinion, but also someone
0: pointed out. But your response to AI doesn't need to be, so I would argue. Sorry.
1: Yeah.
0: I apologize.
1: I should be paying you for this. This is a
0: my response to AI, partly, the reason that I'm doing my improv show again, that's partly as a response to AI, because in this moment, I wrote a show that was all a couple of years ago, all about getting off social media and the rise of AI. And I got to the end of it and I was like, this is great, but it's also like a TED talk or it's boring or it's like, and also I don't want to talk about all this stuff. I want to respond to it.
1: Yeah.
0: And I think as an artist, we get caught up sometimes in the idea of we have to talk about the thing rather than sometimes your response to a thing can be a response. And my improv show that is unfilmed and only for the people who are in the room that night who bothered to come out. It doesn't go on the internet. It's not for someone else. You can't be replicated because I make the show out of combining different ingredients of the different people who came in. And if different people came in, even though same people came in with different other people, or I just asked the 8 different people that I talked to in the show were the 8 different people in that show that night, it would have been completely different. And that is my response at the moment to the fears I have around AI. It's not me talking about AI. It's me doing something that is so far away from what AI is as my personal artistic response to like AI. So whatever the way you want to deal with the fears you have around AI or Nazis, it doesn't have to be the Macquarie Dictionary defines AI as, you know, like you can be speaking to it in
1: Yeah.
0: In whatever way.
1: I know. It and is. Yes.
0: You can speak into it in the, I knew that I was getting a kayak when I was using our shared computer and all the ads for kayaks kept popping up in my newsfeed.
1: Well, you know, like, one thing I do, the fact that, like, what's particularly offensive to me if AI steals creative jobs is knowing the fact that it's using our work to train itself, which is the most offensive thing to me, that it's taking the stuff that we're creating and putting it so that someone else can cheat in the future.
0: Yeah, well,
1: which
0: that's
1: means
0: why
1: some comedian in 2045 is going to go tap-a-tap-a-tap-a and get all these jokes about kayaks and have no idea why.
0: Yeah, well, that's good. That's you. That's you me. Are actually, you know, pissing into the.
1: Well, that's it. Well, that's it. I'm piercing the ego. But I do. If I've got, we'll see. I'm happy with the bits where I've got to. But it's exactly like what you say. Yes, it might be interesting, but is it what I want to talk about? Is it my strength? I like talking about silly little, not silly little things, but real.
0: But you can
1: stuff.
0: Find a silly little thing that says the thing you want to say about that as well, right?
1: And like, I want people to feel better. This is the overwhelming thing. Mm. Is I like. So the hope for this show is that it's an escape. It's a silly show. It's probably the most sort of club show I've ever written because it's quite breakfast radio segment. It's quite relationship, you know. It's quite
0: relatable.
1: My boyfriend. Yeah. But what I would love for it to be is funny, relatable, an escape. It definitely is an escape with an awareness of what it is, but also with a kind of message of something that can do, which is the relationships, which is what you're saying, is if you're as scared as something small that you can do is spend more time with real people that you love and be grateful for them.
0: Mm.
1: That's the show, Will.
0: Yeah. Lean into something that you don't want to do occasionally.
1: Hang out with people. Well, yes, this is also, that's my Nazi bit. That's my Nazi bit. I can't, like, it's my Nazi bit. Don't hang out with Nazis. But
0: yeah.
1: Anyway.
0: Yeah, but do buy them a kayak and then push them out into the ocean.
1: Anyway, the stuff of the show, I feel terrible. If anyone is still listening, how it must be so. Is this what all of the shows have been, or is it just me?
0: I mean, whatever. The show is what it is.
1: But I'll tell you something that I think is interesting for being January. Do you do any woo-woo New Year's stuff?
0: What do you mean?
1: Like magic spells, light candles, burner intention
0: stuff? Like woo-woo, like, woo, it's New Year's.
1: Well, that too.
0: Because that's also woo-woo. Yeah. New Year's, like, celebrate or whatever. Make resolutions, that sort of thing.
1: Yeah.
0: Here's what I do, and this is so boring. I'm so sorry to everybody for how boring I am. But I like to sit in a chair.
1: You sit in a chair all the time. I mean, no, like you're in a chair right now.
0: I have a chair, a specific chair.
1: Special New Year's chair?
0: Once a year,
1: like
0: I get
1: Santa.
0: It out.
1: It's like
0: I take the
1: chair.
0: Plastic off. Yep. I unwrap the chair.
1: Okay.
0: No, I have a chair that is the chair that I sit in the morning and read the paper and have my coffee.
1: Oh,
0: it's
1: okay.
0: It's that chair. It's, you know, that chair, it's that kind of, you know, and that's what it's for. Its purpose is like morning coffee, but also at the start of the new year, I like to in the morning sit on that chair and have a bit of a think about like what the year might look like and what I might like to spend my time and energy doing. Now, it rarely works out exactly as I might have thought or whatever.
1: You don't write it down anywhere?
0: No,
1: do you remember
0: because
1: it?
0: It's the vibe.
1: But do you
0: because
1: remember
0: I'm trying
1: it?
0: To set yes, because it's not about like because I found in the past that idea of like a to-do style list of things that I'm going to achieve this year just makes you feel like a failure when you don't achieve the things. Whereas if I go into I realized at some stage where, like, even if, like, my goal was to be more healthy, it was better to just be, like, just be more healthy than last year. So if that is I take one more step per day than I took last year, then that is, like, minimum I've just done that, right? Like, you know, just set the bar low at what is, like, but it's more about what is the direction I want to put my energy in, or how do I want to shape my year? What are my priorities going to be going into this year? It, you know, how big in the mix going into this year? One of the reasons I've done this bulk record is I have some personal things that might get quite large on me anyway. So without wanting to go into any details, it just might be one of those things where I need to step away from my regular commitments for a while. And so when you're going into a year like that, knowing that something like that is like in the mix, it's one of those things where I can go, I don't know I can't schedule like what I will and won't be able to do necessarily around that. I can only, so what I would do instead is going, well, this year, my priority going into it is like, this thing is number one in my priority. This thing is kind of like number two in the mix. You know, if this thing happens, then maybe this one moves or goes away or moves this. And I just kind of get a bit of a framework of like thinking about where I'm going into the year, what it might feel like, so that I think sometimes you just get the more you're like consciously going, okay, this is fine. I am not working as much, but I know why I'm not working as much, because I'm prioritizing other things at the moment. Mm-hmm. Oh, it feels weird that I'm not traveling. Oh, no, that's fine. That's right. I went into this year going, I'm not going to travel. Or I know that I can, in the second half of the year, I know I need some time by myself. Like, that's what I've already thought about. Like, that's when I'm going to need some time by myself, and I'm going to need to like process some stuff and whatever. So make sure that you, in the second half of the year, if you get offered stuff, like you protect some time in that, like, you know, just,
1: yeah.
0: It's, but without it being sort of, I'm going to hit this target or hit this thing or like definitely be like this different person like this year. It's just a bit more of like, what are the sort of, look, would you like your life to feel like this year, or what's it realistically going to be like, and how are you going to attack or be in those things? Like, I mean, to make it a bit more practical in the way that I'm talking about this, I've got 3 months of doing my improv show. While I'm doing that, I really just want to be doing my improv show.
1: Yeah.
0: I want to be thinking about the improv show. I want to be living my life in a way that serves that show to be good every night. Like, that's what I would love.
1: Yeah.
0: Now, that I'm not going to always be able to do, and I won't feel like a failure when there are things that sneak in, because there will be things that sneak in to disturb that.
1: Of course.
0: If I know that's my priority for that period of time, it means if someone calls me and say, hey, can you do 5 podcasts in that 3 weeks when you're in Adelaide? I go, no, because I've set my priority as being that I want everything to serve me doing this thing the highest in the mix. Yeah. I think if I haven't thought about that, I will say yes to a whole bunch of things that end up getting in the way of the thing that I actually wanted to prioritize. Is that a better way of explaining it?
1: No, completely. I think of it like
0: that
1: as
0: enough?
1: Well.
0: Is that enough? Woo-woo.
1: No, totally. Oh, well, I'll tell you the woo-woo magic thing.
0: I sit
1: thing.
0: In a chair while I do it.
1: It's interesting, isn't it? Because it's like the vibe thing is correct, I feel, as well. Particularly at this point, it's not that direct goals, because you can't really have them. For me, there's things that I go, oh, maybe that might be fun if that comes up again, but I don't really know the thing that I really want to do until I know I really want to do it. Do you know what I mean? Like, this show, for example, just sort of happened.
0: Yes.
1: It's not like, I definitely want to write a book. I want to write a book when I have the idea that I go, oh, my gosh, this is a book. I've got a few things that that if they happened, I'd love, like maybe another dramatic acting role that might come up. But it's tricky now, because with the toddler as well, I've got a 3-year-old, there's goals for her, and, you know, it's split. It used to just be me and career. Health never really makes the board, but a balance. I think you're having a sort of a shape.
0: Well, it's that thing of just saying,
1: and now that I'm doing a show,
0: I would like to do this, but I not at the cost of this.
1: Well, that's it. And
0: if it didn't add the cost of that, then great. Yeah. I would absolutely consider it.
1: But you just never know. Like last year, what I thought the shape of the year would be was not what it was going to be. It turned out last year for me was the year of things being fine.
0: Yeah.
1: I had a bunch of stuff that I was really excited about that I thought this is going to be a turning point or a change. And I've given up. I also do the, I'll be a complete, even if you go, what are you going to be like in March, Celia?
0: Yeah.
1: I would be a completely different person.
0: Yeah.
1: Don't you worry about that. I'm going to be, if that's, this seems to be who it is.
0: Mm.
1: Well, till the end.

0: achieve, and I feel disappointed that I didn't achieve something that I couldn't achieve, and I was the only person who set that for me
1: you
0: in the first place.
1: Set those ones because it's just so yes. You don't know. There's no.
0: But it's ridiculous.
1: There's
0: this
1: amount of
0: point.
1: Work equals that. You know, it's not.
0: And
1: like,
0: also, would you want it anyway? Yeah.
1: I'm trying to fight off every year going, is this the start of the decline?
0: Oh, yeah.
1: Am I out of touch now? Like, should I give up? I want to quit before I'm taken out, you know?
0: Taken out?
1: Well, you know, to pasture. Just be like, you should, people be like, they should be really out of, that's the other thing that I'm aware of with, you know, telling all of your stories or, you know, I don't know. That's something that I go, am I still, relevant? What an awful word. But, you know, that. I don't know.
0: To who?
1: I don't know. There's, you know, people go, who's your target audience? Me. It's people like me.
0: Yeah.
1: And mums. Even this morning I got
0: There's
1: a coffee.
0: Heaps
1: my
0: of
1: mum
0: people
1: loves
0: like you.
1: But right now, anyway, who knows?
0: Yes.
1: But
0: well, mums aren't going out of business. Yeah, there's heaps of mums.
1: So I don't know. But I feel like.
0: I mean, so far I've heard that your show is going to appeal to mums and people who've got bad gifts. So I feel like, it's a pretty broad demographic
1: it's so
0: at the moment.
1: Funny.
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5: It's weird because I feel also, we've talked about it in this past, I like being
6: how much
5: varied
6: of,
5: in the work that we do, yes. You know? So I never know what's going to come up, but I like if something weird came up that I would try that, but it's not like I've desperately got this something to prove and all of this stuff, which kind of feels sad. It feels like I'm sort of Jack letting go.
6: Sad for what reason?
5: And I'm just like, might be okay if it's, now it's
6: but sometimes time. The ambition is useful to a point and then it becomes destructive.
5: Yeah.
6: Like I actually believe if you don't pull up, like the example that I use often is, and I apologize, to people who listen regularly, I mean, who get to hear me repeat the same stuff over and over again. I'm so sorry.
5: They love it. They love it. People can't, anyway, yeah.
6: But anyway, the example I use is that you can get stuck in running for election mode.
5: Oh,
6: there was
5: yeah.
6: a point in time back in the days in politics where people would run for election, but then when they were in government, they would make unpopular decisions or decisions that didn't please and promise everything to everyone because that's what governing was.
5: Mm-hmm.
6: And I think as creatives, we can get stuck in this mode that we have to constantly be running for election and we don't spend any time governing. You know what spending time governing is? Doing whatever it is that is the creative thing that is inside you and putting it out there. And it doesn't matter if it's about kayaks because sometimes one of the most beautiful pieces of art that I've seen in the last like 10 years is a documentary about a porridge competition in Scotland. Like it is like one of the most delightful things I've ever seen in my entire life. And like, who knows what the thing that you're going to find. I watched that. Speaking about like New Year's woo-woo, I watched that on New Year's Eve. I went to see that film and it was the most inspiring thing to see on New Year's Eve because in this world where you are bombarded with all the things that are terrible about humanity, this was a perfect example of like a low stakes thing that a bunch of people in a community just agreed we're all going to get behind this and make this a thing, and all the characters who just decided, you know what, like, I'm going to try to be the best in the world at something. And that's a kind of a cool, fun thing. And it's like an analogy for the fact that we're all kind of just inventing ridiculous things to try to be good at. And like, it's the fun of being trying rather than the, whether you're good at it or not good at it at the end. It was just so beautiful. And if you'd said, oh yes, my show. Yeah. What are you going to say? A movie about porridge.
5: Yeah.
6: Then you would have gone, well, like in the world at the moment. Yes, yeah. In the world at the moment, it is perfect thing for you to go and see at the world at the moment.
5: I've heard about this. Yeah. I need to see this thing.
6: Yeah.
5: Well.
6: The Golden Spurtle, it is called for people. I will not stop talking about it.
5: But yeah, it's at the cinemas, right? Because I looked it up. It's not. I can't
6: at
5: watch
6: the
5: it
6: moment,
5: online.
6: But
5: yeah.
6: When people are hearing this, who knows?
5: Okay.
6: On a streamer, hopefully.
5: It's interesting when I think about, like, I don't know. I'm fascinated. Like, stuff, I love that stuff. I don't know what's going to come up for me. Hopefully it might be something exciting, like Dancing with the Stars or something. There might be something fun and silly around the corner. For me, like we're saying, I don't think I'm going to change that much. I don't see a massive gear shift like incredible Corinne Grant, who went and became a lawyer. Like, I feel like, as much as in my mind, I'm like, maybe I'll go back to uni and become a criminologist. I don't really think that's going to happen.
6: No.
5: However, let me tell you the magic, the woo-woo thing that I did.
6: Yeah, okay, great.
5: So, me and Nicolette Minster, we have kids around the same age and we hang out a lot and share memes a lot. A lot of send each other Instagram things. Anyway, there was this thing that came up that was like 12 days before New Year's and the magic was you wrote down 12 wishes for the year, big or small, whatever you want.
6: Okay.
5: And you cut them on individual pieces of paper and you put them in a jar and every night you fold them up so you can't see which one. You pull one out without looking what it is and you burn it. Without looking at what it is every night. And so on New Year's Eve, you're left with one left and you take it out and you open it. And that one is your responsibility for the year to make happen.
6: Okay.
5: Okay.
6: Uh-huh.
5: So I did this.
6: Yep.
5: Mainly huge stuff. Yep. Like, I don't, very personal, you know, be okay with who you are, that kind of stuff. I know. Yeah, I was like, please don't get that one. You know, it's a health one, be a good mother, whatever. Yeah. Well, big stuff, 12.
6: Yes.
5: Every night, burn one, burn one, burn one, burn one. New Year's Eve, pulled it out, unfold it. Yes. What did it say? What is Celia's my personal responsibility for the year? Spend more time with animals.
6: Oh, yeah.
5: Yeah!
6: See? Is that in the show?
5: That's no, that'll be 2027. That's the next show. That'll be the show when I actually spend more time with animals. Maybe okay. I end up moving to Tasmania and working at Brightside, which is the farm sanctuary. Maybe I get. I've been to the Lost Cats and Dogs home twice. Maybe I'm getting a cat wheel. Anyway, but I can't even remember writing that one. I think I got to 11 and ran out of things. It was like, what genuinely makes me happy?
6: Right.
5: And it's when I'm around animals. So that's my. It's weirdly that that's my responsible. Intention for the year is to spend more time with animals. And New Year's Day, we went to the zoo with a massive hangover and a toddler. What a way to start the year.
6: Do you know what I love to do and absolutely never do, but I have been doing more of this year? And it was kind of part, again, this idea of like setting just a bit of an intention.
5: Yeah.
6: Is I love to just like walk and think.
5: Oh, yeah.
6: I'm just such a, like, but as in like just to not. To just, like, give myself an hour to
5: I cannot imagine what is going on in your brain because the amount of content that you take in, like news and stuff, when you do just walk and think, is it mad in that? Like,
6: nah,
5: is it?
6: It's not hectic.
5: It's not hectic. Just one at a time and you see the thoughts
6: go through to you.
5: Do you have to channel, like, do you go, I'm going to think about this?
6: This is what I'm getting at, I guess, which is I've realized that if I remove the conscious use of my brain.
5: Mm-hmm.
6: So, and part of the improv shows have taught me this a bit, but it's not quite exactly the same as what I'm talking about here. But definitely remove distractions, but almost even remove consciously thinking.
5: Mm-hmm.
6: So I've got to like not be listening in necessarily to the conversation, like, because I'm a big eavesdropper. I catch a lot of public transport, mostly for eavesdropping purposes.
5: Yep.
6: I love to hear how people are talking to each other, what they're talking about, be reminded of, like on Sunday I was on the train and there were just, remember when you're young and you've decided to go out on a Sunday night and you had to recruit your friends so it was an okay idea? You know, when like they were doing that ring around to like, come on, it'll be fun.
5: Getting
6: that procession of, oh, well, I've got work tomorrow. Nah, come on.
5: Please,
6: it's like,
5: I really need to talk to someone.
6: On. Yeah, like it was, and like phone call after phone call. And I was like,
5: for me, yeah.
6: It just reminded me of like a moment or a thing that I just, you know, you forget.
5: Yeah.
6: That sweet by. And so I love a little listening, but this is not what, again, this is not what I'm talking about.
5: No, you're
6: there
5: walking
6: is a mode
5: with no people around.
6: That I can get to in a walk. And only occasionally, but I've just been reminded of it recently that I want to do more, where my brain, I can just like, if I just kind of almost concentrate on the body, the brain just runs on its own and just starts doing stuff. And like the other day, I feel like it wrote a whole routine without me being involved.
5: Wow.
6: But it's not often that practical or helpful. Like often it's just.
5: Do you know what mine does?
6: About the world.
5: If I do that,
6: whatever.
5: It plays all of the songs from K-pop Demon Hunters.
6: Oh, really?
5: Yeah. It's my daughter watches it. It's a Netflix cartoon and it's got very catchy songs and it's the worst. But that's amazing that you see full. I found exercise, as we all know, like we know the stuff, is really good. I want to pick up more heavy stuff this year. I've been swimming more, which is tricky for me because I need. That's no sound, you know? That's just you in your head. And swimming is the best for running a show, like, because then I forget that I'm swimming and it goes a lot faster.
6: Yeah, okay.
5: But when
6: but I kind of need to do the opposite. I need to be thinking about the thing that I'm doing so that my brain can just be like, it's okay.
5: So does your mind go, tree, grass, tree? that's what I think your head's doing.
6: I don't know. I can't explain it.
5: It's very good. Chrissy Swan's talked a lot about that, about the walks.
6: Oh, really?
5: For hours, just to think stuff out. Just a really good thing.
6: It does. It's amazing how if you just think about your expectations about a scenario.
5: Yeah.
6: How much better prepared for the scenario you can be.
5: What? What are you talking about? All right, now we've got to talk about this. No, see, that's what I do. Do you mean if you're going to an event or something, you think about that and you're more prepared for it?
6: Yeah.
5: See, I've been told not to do – well, I would do that and I would just think about all of the ways it could go wrong.
6: Yeah, well, that's – I'm
5: Isn't
6: not doing
5: Isn't it better
6: that.
5: To not Do you thinking about all the ways it would go well, or are you thinking if they say this to me, if they don't talk?
6: Oh no, I'll I'm not this. Doing that.
5: So what are you doing then?
6: Just saying, I'm going to a party.
5: Yeah.
6: What's the point of me going to this party? Why am I going? And if like, and then try to fulfill like whatever reason. Like I might be going like, hey, it's your you're going to this party because it's your sister's husband's 50th birthday, and that's really important to you because you don't spend enough time with your sister, and so like the reason that you're there is like you want to go and like show that you're there for this scenario, and like, you know, that you're like a member of the family, like, you know. But and so I'm like, oh yeah, I get why I'm there. So if there are moments within it where like, oh, this is like I'm talking to some person that like I'm not enjoying talking to or whatever, I'm like, who cares? That's not why I'm here. I'm here for the purpose of like, I guess, just understanding my reason to be somewhere. Like, why am I in this space today, and what is my role in this space? Like, I think is.
5: No, totally.
6: Rather than just like, again, I guess this is that whole sitting in a chair coming up with a vibe sort of thing. It's not about, it's so I don't react in the moment. Situation by situation, bit by bit. It's a bit of that idea of like taking one step back at what are we trying to achieve here? See, like it's like you and your partner being on a nice date, and the idea of the date is to have a nice date, and then you're running slightly late for the thing, and you get mad at your partner, and you're like, hang on, the whole purpose of this wasn't even to go and see this thing.
5: Yeah.
6: The whole purpose of this was for us to just have a nice day together, and I have let the moment of this interaction, which isn't actually load-bearing, because I'm spoiling the purpose of the day, which was we should have a nice day together, by this one detail in the broader scenario.
5: Which is the whole gratitude thing, is to be like, if you're getting mad at it because you can't get a park, you're like, because we're going to see a show, because isn't this great that we've got a night off together to go see a thing. This is a lovely, you know, to not focusing on this negative thing when the bigger picture is...
6: Yeah. Well, even in this negative thing that I'm going through, like there's been a part of me that's just been like, okay, well, you're going through this negative thing. Firstly, just don't pretend you're not. Right? Yeah. That's a good start, I reckon. Like, don't try to bury yourself in other things or pretend this isn't going to happen, because I do have the theory that particularly with big things like that, maybe with everything, but big things like that, you're going to pay the cost of what your emotional response to it is at some stage, right? So you might as well pay it at the time when it's appropriate to pay it, because if you tuck it away and ignore it and whatever, it's eventually going to, you're going to pay for it eventually, and probably with interest, you know? Like, deal with it when you need to deal with it.
5: Mm-hmm.
6: So firstly, just go, okay, well, this is what, like, this year I'm going to, like, my year is going to be about learning more about being a human. Because I'm going to have like one of those really big human experiences this year. And I guess that's what like my year is going to be really about. And, you know, when how that affects my work might be that it gets in the way of it in a practical sense. I might have time that I take away from my work. What that might also mean to my work is that when I do come back to it, it becomes back richer and more diverse, because I've got an entirely new perspective on the world and, you know, experience of different things and whatever. I don't know. What I do know is that I'm going to be in the middle of a really human thing, and I'm going to have a whole bunch of human responses to it. And so if I feel like not doing something or pulling out of something or whatever, that is okay, because I'm aware of the idea. The times I've got myself in trouble, I think, with things is when I haven't got that awareness.
5: Yeah.
6: Where I haven't been able to go into, and, you know, you're yelling at the audience at Gruen, and you're like, this is not about you guys. I am so sorry that you're the people I'm yelling at. I should have had actual reasonable conversations with a whole bunch of other people and realized where I was in my life instead of trying to ignore it rather than eventually yelling at you, you know?
5: Do you know what it sounds like? And it's absolutely not the same. And I know it's a really negative thing, but just hearing you talk about that was sort of similar to how I felt leading up to having a baby. Like, it's that, I don't know, this is a big thing that's coming up, and I don't know, I've never experienced anything like this, and I don't know what it's going to be like, and I don't know who I'm going to be on the other side, but it's okay.
6: You knew it was a big thing.
5: Yeah.
6: Which I actually think is, that's the point.
5: Yeah.
6: I can't, this thing will be challenging.
5: Yeah.
6: I say this a bit about the improv show. I said to Justin, he goes, what do you want to learn from it? And I said, it is going to teach me so many things.
5: Yeah.
6: I don't know what they are yet, but I'm open to the idea that it will teach me a lot of things. And it has, and it will continue to, I think. But it's about the idea. I am going to be a parent. It will be challenging in the one thing I know is it's going to be challenging in so many ways. Mm. Which ways?
5: Who knows?
6: Who knows?
5: Yeah.
6: And I could worry about all of them, and I will still worry about a bunch of them, but the truth of it is that it's more that I need to be prepared for when challenges arise
5: and
6: how I will approach those
5: challenges. That you know that putting these things in place, going, whatever I'm going to need is going to be okay, rather than avoiding.
6: Don't pretend there's not going to be challenges. Don't pretend that.
5: Everything is just so
6: just
5: real.
6: Be as prepared as you can.
5: So real. And we're grown-ups, Will. We're supposed to be the grown-ups. Like, my daughter's at the age now. Well, I can't believe this has happened. I've learned that being a parent is having to pretend that things are fine when you're not fine, like that you all can't.
6: I guess that's probably why, like, you know, people are parents, is basically just so that we can pretend that things are fine when they're not
5: fine. Well, that's the
6: thing,
5: but it's weird when it's you and you're like, oh, my parents didn't know either. Like, my daughter, you know, in bed will be like, has started doing the bad guy thing, particularly when it's just us at home and, like, I'm scared bad guys are going to come and hurt you and hurt me, and I'm saying to her, of course not. No one's going to hurt you. No one's going to hurt mommy. But in my mind, I'm like, I'm worried about that
6: too. That's my main fear as well. You and I actually have a lot in common,
5: scared, but it's good that there's people, you know, that we, you know, I love that she's in a bubble right now of the worst thing that happened is that I cut her toast wrong. That's it right now, and that's not going to be forever.
6: What is the wrong way to cut the toast?
5: Triangles.
6: Oh.
5: Well, do you know what's the right way to cut the toast? Yeah. A circle. Oh. She wants her toast as a goddamn circle, Bill. Okay. This kid is too spoiled.
6: No edge.
5: No edge, a circle. But not just cut the crust off. Like, no points. No corners.
6: Do you have a crust lover in the family, though? Is like
5: me.
6: Yeah,
5: we have a song. She sings, I've got a crust for you, and then I sing, you got a crust for me, and I come over and I eat the crust. I know, the joys. Who have I become? I wanted to say the other thing that I just learned, which I think is an interesting thing when you're talking about potential, rather than avoiding the things that are going to happen, or, you know, how to cope with things. I don't know. I need to speak. So I don't know if you're in therapy at the moment. I'm not, but I should be. It's just time. Finding the time. We know all the things that we should do. But did you know that I just have this video of when ostriches putting their head in the sand? You know, to
6: avoid
5: stuff.
6: Am I familiar that ostriches put their head in the sand?
5: You know, that saying of, like, putting their head in the sand to avoid stuff? It's not real. They're not putting their head in the sand to protect themselves. Because you're like, that's so dumb. Why would they put their head in the sand? There's eggs in there. They're, like, turning their eggs.
6: Oh, yeah. I never imagined that protecting themselves.
5: I thought it was just a known thing that it was like, you can't be so stupid by putting your head in the sand just to avoid stuff and protect, because that's so dumb, because you're sticking the meatiest part of yourself up to get eaten.
6: Okay.
5: But I looked it up, and they're not. There's eggs in there. They're just turning their eggs in the sand.
6: I was not aware. I mean, this is blowing my mind. I was not aware.
5: I just thought
6: of
5: that
6: the extrapolation of the expression. I'd always just stopped at head in the sand, as in, like,
5: you're ignoring stuff.
6: Yeah.
5: Yeah.
6: Your head is in the sand, therefore you cannot say something.
5: Yeah.
6: Right? And I understood there was some connection to ostriches because they do it, but I didn't realize the extrapolation was we assumed they were doing it to hide or.
5: It was so stupid. That's what I always thought it was. It was, it's such a stupid thing to do to put your head in the sand because you can't even see the stuff that's coming from
6: you. No, I didn't assume they were doing that because if they did do that, they would be, what's the word? Extinct.
5: Yeah.
6: So we
5: see,
6: wouldn't have heard
5: of
6: ostriches.
5: This is my position, Will. This is why I need to exist in the creative fabric.
6: Mm-hmm. Yes.
5: It's because I'm not afraid to ask the stupid questions.
6: Yes.
5: I'm not afraid to go, I thought.
6: And that's why people want your take on AI.
5: That's right.
6: Yeah.
5: That's right.
6: Yes. Firstly, what is it? You did do an acting role recently that when we're speaking.
5: Oh, also spend more time with animals, dog park. Yes.
6: Yes. So Steve Malk on Justin's podcast.
5: Oh, yeah.
6: Talked about how charming you were in that show and how.
5: In what? In dog park?
6: In dog park.
5: Has he seen it?
6: He's a TV reviewer, so he's obviously seen some preview episodes.
5: Fabulous.
6: But by the time people hear this, it'll be widely available.
5: Yes, it comes out yet.
6: Because it comes out soon.
5: First
6: of
5: February.
6: Yeah. So he'd seen,
5: See, this is an example of, I took that job because I got to go to work with dogs, because I can't have a real dog in my real life because I travel too much. Mm-hmm. And there was a job where every day I went to work and there was dogs there and I loved it. Even though we filmed outside for 8 weeks in the rain in Melbourne, it was still fun because there was dogs there every day.
6: So I'm going to draw a big bullshit point to wrap it all together, because this is what I like to do on
5: these
6: on these things, you know.
5: Yes.
6: Which is this. This is why that idea of just an intention going into a year.
5: Yes.
6: Rather than a something that you are going to judge yourself by at the end of it, that you're a pass or a fail.
5: Mm-hmm.
6: You never know what other implications a simple thought or an idea might have.
5: Mm-hmm.
6: So, I want to spend more time with animals.
5: Yeah.
6: Okay, great. Now, that might mean, okay, well, like, the way that I'm going to spend more time with animals is that, like, hey, this is Show Dog Park, and, oh, by the way, they're going to do a second series, so maybe I'll get to go and spend more time with animals. Suddenly, this is a work conversation we're having.
5: Mm-hmm.
6: Suddenly, this other thing comes along and said, like, you know, hey, we're making this thing, and you know, you're like, I don't really have time, and you're like, well, actually, it's about ostriches, and we're going to do a Mythbuster, and you're like, you know what, I actually cannot resist that. I have been wanting to spend more time with animals. You know, like, you never know what the intention will lead to or what it might mean. Or it might mean, I want to spend more time with animals. Also, like, our family are looking at blah, blah, blah. We're going to go on more trips that involve animals, or we're going to whatever.
5: Totally. Or it means more self-care and meditation. Yes. Like, to me, it's honestly, we're thinking about, I've never had a cat. We're thinking about getting a cat. And I'm trying to convince my daughter that she wants a cat. She's like, no, you can get a cat, Mum.
6: Oh, yeah.
5: But because a cat at home for me means sitting quietly with an animal, they make me calm, and you know, so it's and joy, they bring me joy. So maybe it's not actually animals, it's more joy and calm and being present and helping in a way that feels, oh, I'm gonna make myself cry, oh, I'm so upset because I like animals so much. Is that a tangible way to go and just pat some cats or clean out some cat, you know, is helping that cat or dog. Do you know what I mean? Like, no. I'm not going to fly. I'm not going to go.
6: Celia, I love it, though, because this is...
5: That's the 2027
6: This is
5: show.
6: What we're talking about.
5: Yeah.
6: Is this idea of...
5: And I miss my dog. And if you watch Dog Park, you will cry. It's beautiful. And there's an episode where I cried so much and everyone's like, Celia, that was incredible acting. And I'm like, that was not...
6: There are so many voices and distractions and opinions and noises that are coming from the world all the time and demanding our attention and demanding that we speak to everything and that we're across everything and et cetera. But so often you can take a little thing and you can use that as an avatar to have big conversations about the rest of the world.
5: I do have to tell you one thing. The most beautiful video that I saw online, I don't know if you've seen this, but there's a place in America where the dogs choose their owners.
6: Uh-huh.
5: And it's incredible. So there's all these people sitting in the room and the rescue dogs come in and they walk around and they go up to people's laps and the people cry and they go, I can't believe you chose me. And they hug and they shared it. And it was so beautiful. And I cried. And then a week later, I found out that it was AI.
6: Yeah. Because also that is a terrible power imbalance to start your relationship with a dog. They need to know who's in charge. They are pack animals and they need to know who the leader is. They cannot start with them.
5: That is my whole
6: You've been cucked by your rescue bot. Yes, because you don't know what is true anymore.
5: I don't, and it worked and it hurt me and it was a beautiful thing and it showed love and people made a connection and it was fake, Will.
6: Yes, and that is how you talk about AI in your show. Right? That's you. That's your response.
5: Yeah, I know.
6: All right. Thanks for doing the show. Appreciate it. Go and see Celia. The details are in the show notes and et cetera. comedy.com.au. Thank you, mate.
5: Thanks. Bye.
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6: Okay, are you recording?
7: Adam Zampa, you won two World Cups. Are you ready for the Howie Games player profile questions?
8: I am. Let's go.
7: Nicknames?
8: Zorba.
7: Which is explained in the full episode. People need to listen to it next week. What is your favourite food, Zorba?
8: What's my favourite food, Howie?
7: I don't know.
8: What's my favourite food? These are meant to be quick answers.
7: That's okay. I've got another one for you.
8: Yeah, come back to me. I'll think.
7: People are coming round to your magnificent property at the back of Bangalow and you are trying to impress them with your number one dish that you cook. What are you making?
8: Howie, if you were coming over to my property...
7: Which would be a great treat for me, by the way.
8: Yeah.
7: I'm coming to swim in the creek.
8: I'm a small plates guy, you know.
7: That's okay.
8: Like, I'm Padron peppers on the barbie.
7: Sounds good.
8: I'm probably whipping up, like, a few dips, hummus, those things, patatas bravas.
7: What? Patatas bravas?
8: Like, you know, like...
7: I love that.
8: Small plate. I'm a small plates guy. I'm not a... But it'll all be grown from the property. It'll be...
7: So you're like a tapas guy,
8: yeah.
7: Grown off the property?
8: Yeah.
7: Okay, so three people are coming around now.
8: Yeah.
7: To this little small plated function up at the back of Bangalow, alive, dead, you've met, you haven't met, that you would like to have dinner with. Who's coming?
8: Larry David.
7: Larry David, and you need to listen to the full episode because there was a real physical connection between Adam and Larry that we won't go into at this point.
8: Larry David.
7: Larry's there.
8: You'll like this one, Kevin Parker.
7: Oh, I love Kevin Parker.
8: You hooked me up with...
7: I did.
8: Kevin Signature.
7: Parler. Yes.
8: A few years ago now.
7: Yes.
8: Love Tame Impala.
7: That was one of my greatest accomplishments, actually.
8: So I've gone music, I've gone TV, I've probably got a sporting hero. I'm going to have Brad Fittler.
7: Brad Fittler?
8: Yeah.
7: Oh, Freddie.
8: Oh, Freddie, okay. Fittler.
7: That's a good dinner. What was your first ever job that you did, Zamps, that you got paid for?
8: I worked at Coles.
7: Did you?
8: Yeah, night stacker.
7: Night stacker.
8: Yeah, and the best part about it was that I got paid double time and a half, so I was on $13 an hour. worked every day for a week before Christmas. Went away for cricket, broke my finger and got compo for a month. That's a 15-year-old who got paid $6,000 to sit at home and watch.
7: From Coles?
8: Yep.
7: Oh, we
8: bought a car with it when I was 16.
7: Okay, so what was your first ever car you bought?
8: Holden Astra.
7: Holden Astra, what colour?
8: It was, I gave it a name, Braith and Astra. It was it was white. Yeah, it was the first car.
7: I like that. When you were coming home from school, and you weren't going to cricket or league or whatever you're doing, and you were turning on the telly, what was Adam Zampa watching as a young fella?
8: I reckon telly was morning.
7: Okay, morning, yeah. Before school. What, yep, were you watching? Like,
8: I was up early 6. I'd jump into the pool.
7: Yeah.
8: So typical grubby young bloke, instead of having a shower, I'd jump in the pool, school clothes on, breakfast, maybe watch like MTV, some music, and then maybe like something on Nickelodeon. I'm trying to think of what. Like Jimmy Neutron or something,
7: okay,
8: like that.
7: Okay, and then off to school.
8: Then off school. Then activities.
7: What are you currently watching? Did you watch anything on the flight home from London?
8: I watched something on the way over, Hostage on Netflix.
7: Oh, I just watched the first episode.
8: Yeah, not bad.
7: It's pretty good.
8: Yeah, pretty good.
7: Pretty good. English PM and the French president.
8: Yeah.
7: That's the one, yeah.
8: Yeah, and then I got stuck into some Seinfeld on the way home.
7: Ah. What's your favourite Seinfeld episode?
8: It might be the puffy shirt.
7: Puffy shirt.
8: Puffy shirt. Very episode. Good.
5: You're not going to believe what's happening with Leslie. You know, since you agreed to wear the puffy shirt on the Today Show, she's getting all these orders from boutiques and department stores.
6: Uh-huh. Since I what?
5: Agreed to wear the puffy shirt.
6: What are you talking about?
7: I looked into the eye of the great fish, you mean mammal, when the Titleist went in the whale's blowhole.
8: Yeah.
7: It's one of my favorites.
8: Yeah.
9: From where I was standing, I could see directly into the eye of the great fish.
6: Mammal.
9: Whatever.
7: What's your favourite movie? And you'll think about this more than you need to, but just tell me a movie you like.
8: There's a couple. Yep. I can go straight into Pulp Fiction.
7: Oh, yeah.
8: But then we got talking about movies that some people hadn't watched the other day that they have to, and I was like, you guys watched Hot Tub Time Machine? They said they hadn't. You have to watch Hot Tub Time Machine.
7: Okay.
8: It's my one movie where I like watch it once a year.
7: Has any of you guys seen Hot Tub Time Machine? Have each seen
6: great.
7: It?
8: Okay. Oh, it's great.
7: Right, I'm going to watch that
8: have
7: on the flight.
8: Have you seen it?
6: No.
7: Okay.
8: You got to watch it.
7: All right, I'm going to watch it on the flight down to Adelaide after this. Okay, musically, what are you listening to?
8: My favourite band at the moment is Marabou State.
7: I knew I wouldn't have heard of them. What do they roll with?
8: They're like dancey, slow, kind of electronic.
7: Okay, well, we'll maybe find it. That's right. We'll put some of their tunes in
8: but
7: right
8: that's
7: here.
8: Some of the newer stuff. Like, same old stuff a lot, to be honest.
7: Okay.
8: Tame.
7: What is your favourite sporting event you've been to that's not cricket?
8: Never been to an AFL granny. That's got to change.
7: Have you not?
8: No, one day. We're always busy.
7: You watch a lot of AFL?
8: Yeah. Been to the NRL grand final where Roosters won.
7: Well, that would have been handy.
8: It's 10, so it's a long time ago. But
7: what about overseas? Like, you popped into Wimbledon or been...
8: I have, I didn't...
7: Didn't do it for you?
8: Nah.
7: So you went?
8: Yeah.
7: And you didn't rate Wimbledon?
8: It's okay.
7: That's answering itself.
8: Yeah, it's okay.
7: Something that you are good at, away from cricket, that we wouldn't realise you're good at. So you rate yourself as a... Doesn't matter how minute the skill may be.
8: Archery.
7: Archery? Okay. How much archery have you done?
8: I just made that up.
7: I thought it could be. Holiday, favourite holiday destination?
8: Tasmania.
7: Tasmania, beautiful part of the world.
8: East Coast Tasmania.
7: Yeah, East Coast. Friendly beaches.
8: Yeah.
7: Hard to beat. Bucket list destination, haven't been, would like to go?
8: I'd really love to do like a Swedish or Norwegian sauna.
7: Oh.
8: Because, you know, there's one in Tassie, but they're like those saunas that sit on lakes and you sit in there and you dip in the cold water.
7: Nice.
8: I'd love to do like a sauna cold plunge trip through the
7: I like the sound
8: Nordics.
7: Of that. The next 50 over World Cup, South Africa and Namibia, I hope for you that Australia gets based in Namibia because it is one of the great places.
8: Looking forward to it.
7: One of the great places.
8: What's so good about it?
7: The wildlife, the freedom... colonised by the Germans, so everything is efficient but still madly African.
8: Yeah.
7: So it's just like you can get a big stein of beer while you're watching a zebra walk past your car.
8: Cool.
7: Like, what else can you want?
8: Sounds good to me.
7: What, if anything, scares you?
8: Well, I got mentioned earlier that I hate seeing brown snakes.
7: Yes, and
8: we deal with a lot of...
7: How many snakes would you see in an average year at your property?
8: Oh... Somewhere between 10 and 20. Well, like it's a couple a month.
7: Give me a book that I should read that you've read that you enjoy.
8: A Snail and the Whale.
7: The Snail and the Whale. Is that a kid's book?
8: Yeah, it's the first one that come to mind.
7: I thought it was going to be something really sort of prophet out of the East or something. It was going to change my life.
8: I'm a bit too cynical for the whole self-help.
7: Yeah, I'm not a self-help guy. I just like a good fiction book.
8: No, I love sound ridiculous, but like Nine Perfect Strangers by Leanne Moriarty.
7: That's
8: like my kind of book. I don't read a lot of books. Not a self-help.
7: No, I'm not a self-help guy.
8: Too cynical. I don't believe anything that's said.
7: You had me with the kids' book. I thought it was some sort of Eastern intervention. This is the final one I have for you, and this defines you, Zamps, as a leg spinner, as a father, as a very fashionable man, as just a cool cat. Adam Zampa. Pineapple on pizza, yes or no?
8: Yeah. I see why not.
7: Love him. That's why we love him.
8: I see why not.
7: Well done.
8: Cheers.
10: 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He's run over the top of one. Smashes in the leg stump.
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33: G'day. You are listening to episode 252 of the Howie Games Part A, featuring multiple World Cup winning cricketer Adam Zampa.
10: Zampa in the middle of a very good spell. Bowling to Billings, it comes down. He's gone! Smashes in the leg stump.
0: Tampering again and bowled him. It's all over.
1: Yeah.
0: Bowled him. 5 wickets for Zampa. Outstanding at the MCG.
1: Yeah.
2: Bowled him.
1: Zampa straight through, Ralph.
33: Zamps is a very, very cool cat. Not your stereotypical cricketer. Tattoos, ever-changing hairdos, edgy in the fashion stakes, lives out the back of Byron Bay, and like most leg spinners who do, let's be honest, ply the hardest trade in the game, Zamps is something different, and I absolutely love the way he rolls. But more than all that, when Australia needs a wicket in short form cricket, when games are getting away from them, when a tournament is looking shaky, time and time again, Adam gets the wicket or wickets to get things going. He is an absolute jet.
1: No.
10: Out! Zampa, as he so often does, gets the big wicket.
33: He is also one of the nicest, most interesting and interested chaps you could meet.
3: So many

0: This episode was recorded in Brizzy and organised by the great woman from Cricket Australia, Sarah Lord. Thank you, Lordy. And it was also shot and recorded by the A-team. The A-team at Fox Cricket, Charlie Lambert and Matty Veitch. Two men absolutely at the top of their trade. Cheers, legends. One note. This chat was recorded at Allan Border Field, where the hard-working, wonderful ground staff seemingly used every mower.
1: I don't swear too often on this pod, Zance, but fair dinkum, every bloke with a mower in Queensland.
0: Every tractor, every whippersnipper available in Queensland, typically within 10 metres of us.
1: The golf cart, and now old mate, in his headphones, just not even looking in our direction.
0: Shout out to the turf gurus up there. Hope you're listening to the show. The ground looked magnificent. The audio, not so much.
1: Like, fair dinkum. Can we get another bloke from Queensland Cricket to come and mow the lawn?
0: Enjoy the story of Adam Zampa. Wonderfully unique.
2: So when you search and then you find and know just where to go and thoughts that once used to cloud your mind.

0: tread with me. We wanna reach Mount Zion.
1: Well, this man's just rolled in on the back of a whirlwind trip. He's the most stylish cricketer I know, so I questioned what I should wear this morning. I think I've got it horribly wrong. Adam Zampa, welcome to the Howie Games. How are you?
2: Thanks, man. Thanks for having me. Yeah, I'm. It's been a whirlwind few days. It's not very often you travel to the other side of the world for one game. I don't know if I'd do it again. But, yeah, I've mentioned over the last few days a couple of times how much I enjoy that competition, and obviously playing for a team that I've played for in the past, and we've now won it three times in a row. It's feels like it was worth it.
1: So this is a great way to start, because this is the perfect example of the modern cricketer. So you're hanging in your luxurious Byron Bay pad at some stage last week. We're talking about the 100 in England. So what happens to Rashid Khan? Where does he go? And when does someone ring you and say, righto, guru, we need you?
2: So it was never on the cards until I think Tom Moody got a surprise from Afghanistan cricket saying, right, we need Rash for, I think it's the Asia Cup. And the boys, apparently, they were all in a huddle. They were like, Tom Moody was like, bad news, Rash has to leave. And they were like, what's Zamps doing? So we were playing the top end series, and that's when it kind of all kicked off. Mood said, can you play? Originally, I was down to play the Blast finals for Surrey as well.
1: Yep.
2: So it made sense, but then that didn't go through. But I was, it's no-brainer for me. I enjoyed it so much.
1: So when did you get on a plane?
2: Thursday.
1: So you left Australia. Where'd you fly out of?
2: Flew out of Brisbane.
1: On Thursday?
2: Arrived Thursday 4-ish in the afternoon.
1: So now, take us into the world of the jet-setting international cricketer. Are you in economy? Are you in business? Or are you in first courtesy of London
2: Spirit? I'm in business.
1: Business, okay.
2: The best part about it all is that I was packing my bags, and I was like, it's 4 days. What do I need? I need a couple of nice T-shirts to roam around London in case I have a couple of pints of Guinness. That's right, I've got to play a game of cricket, so I packed my spikes.
1: Right.
2: My bolays.
1: Of course.
2: No cricket gear. So if I had to bat, I was...
1: So it was not, you didn't take a bat with you?
2: Nah, I just thought, why bother? If I have to bat, then it's probably for two balls. There's no point in taking a whole cricket kit, so...
1: So when do you arrive in London?
2: Thursday night.
1: You'd played for the... is the Invincibles?
2: Oval Invincibles, yeah.
1: You played for them before. Did you know all your teammates?
2: Yeah.
1: Okay, so you know all them. Do you get a training session in?
2: We get one session at Lord's on Saturday.
1: Right.
2: So I've had, Thursday, Friday there to relax and then train Saturday, play Sunday and head out Monday.
3: Very rarely change things, the Invincibles. They are looking for three on the bounce. They have made one change to their team. Adam Zampa has come in for Miles Hammond.
1: And so you roll in and you bowl. I thought, he's gone there for four overs, but obviously it's not four overs. 20 deliveries. 1 for 21. Congratulations.
4: Yeah! Oh, wide and across. Billings thinks he has his man. Brilliant bowling. Brilliant glove work.
1: What is the adjustment you have to make when you're jet lagged? You're all of a sudden there. You haven't been playing with the team. Bang, away you go. Or is it that programmed what you do now, that it's just, this is what I do, this is how I get paid, and this is what I need to execute? It's fascinating, really.
2: It is. If it was for a team that I hadn't played for with guys that I hadn't known and a coach that I hadn't known, it was probably no go. But the fact that I knew exactly what I was rolling into, they know me, I know them, it was a bit easier. Take an anti-inflammatory before the game, roll a couple out, and then hopefully it doesn't hurt too much. It didn't. We're in control of the game for most of the time, so it wasn't, it was pretty relaxing the whole time.
1: Didn't need to bat?
2: Didn't need to put the gear on, which is the first thing I thought of.
1: If you had to bat, who in your team are you going to say, hey, excuse me, can I borrow your bat?
2: Well, sponsored by Gunnar Moore, so I had to do a bit of preparation before I went over just to make sure that someone in the team had some stuff, so they did, luckily. It was good, mate.
1: What time the final finish?
2: Final finish at about 9:30 on Sunday night.
1: Sunday night, UK time, and then what happened? You win the title.
3: It is three in a row for the Oval Invincibles. 23-24 and 20-25. 100 champions. They are the best men's franchise in the 100. and by some distance.
1: So you've been a massive part of this squad all year by playing one game. You've come
2: exactly.
1: in at the right time of year.
2: Yeah.
1: How does, in franchise cricket, how do you celebrate a win in a franchise competition?
2: Honestly, my biggest anxiety over the 2 or 3 days that I was there was like, we don't win this game. That flight home after, you know, a little bit of jet lag and all that, it's going to be rough. But winning it was, yeah, I mean, it's not like winning when you're a part of a squad for the whole season like I was last year and we won it. It was certainly a different feeling to hopping in for one game. But again, it felt like being a part of all 3 years there and being there for the last final before the 100 goes through some probably wholesale changes before next season. It felt better than, you know, not being there, that's for sure.
1: So you have a couple of beers or a Guinness with your teammates? Or what's your... So you win at 9 o'clock Sunday night. What time's your flight out?
2: Not until 10 p.m. Monday.
1: Oh, so you've got a full 25 hours in downtime.
2: Sunday night for me was probably more quiet than Monday. I had, you know, the best part about London for me is standing outside on a cobblestone street in a quiet muse having a pint of Guinness. So I had four or five Guinness with some good friends and got on a flight and now...
1: And now you're here in Brisbane.
2: Here I am.
1: So do you have to pinch yourself, Zamps? We'll get through to your cricket journey, but it is extraordinary that the modern cricketer does things like that. And just as equally, it's a massive positive that someone on the other side of the world thinks, right, Adam Zampa up there in Byron Bay can whip out here and help us win a title. It's pretty cool.
2: Yeah, I haven't really thought about it that way,
1: well,
2: mate,
1: it is.
2: To be honest, yeah. I think, as I said before, I probably wouldn't have done it for any other team or any other competition. It's one I feel pretty passionately about. I've enjoyed it in the past. But yeah, for Tom Moody to give me a call and say, can you come and get the job done for us? It gives you that bit of a kick, you know, that someone feels like they need you to be there to help them get it done. Probably didn't in the end, but yeah, it's nice, man. You know, little things like looking back a year ago and playing franchise final at Lords, I thought, fuck, it's hard to miss opportunities like that. There's a lot of franchise cricket that you play in particular, even like World Cups, you don't make finals and you're kind of kicking yourself wishing how much you were there and a part of that experience. So it was fun again.
1: And how do you go slipping in and out of the family routine? So you're married to Harriet?
2: Yeah.
1: And you've got little Eugene?
2: Yeah.
1: How old is Eugene?
2: Eugene's 3 now.
1: Right, so how do you go flipping in and out of international cricket mode, it's about me as an athlete, to now I'm at home and I'm grounded and I need to give back to my family?
2: Yeah, it's been a learning experience for the last few years, being a father and owning a property and being a partner, being a husband. My wife and I have a kind of a flexible rule around how long I've been away, but usually if it's been a really long stint away, I need that maybe 3 or 4 day leeway to remember how to start the mower again, or, you know, be a dad and remember a drink bottle and things like that.
1: It's hard to just get straight back into it, isn't it?
2: But it's on the other shoe, getting back into cricket is also, particularly where I live and kind of out of the system a little bit, where I don't have the facilities that I have and I go to all the time, to slip back into cricket's also, it's a challenge as well.
1: Tell us where you live, because I once famously said on the Big Bash coverage that, and the boys pulled me up, that you had miniature goats, and then we were analysing the photos and Gilly was like, and the boys were like, I don't think they're miniature, they're real size. So I've got this idea of like a Byron Bay commune with all these hippies wandering around, tie-dye, which I must admit I love. That's sort of something I can connect to. But is this the life you are living? Whereabouts are you, and what is the property, and are the goats full size or are they miniature?
2: We'll get the goats out of the way first. They're full-size goats.
1: But they're little full-size goats.
2: They're smallish goats.
1: How many goats do you have?
2: 3. The goats are a funny story. Actually, when we were living in Adelaide, I owned a smallish property, 10 acres. And my wife's mum had a goat who she needed something to do with. We were like, we'll just come let us live its life out here with us.
1: What was that goat called?
2: Molly.
1: Molly.
2: And Molly started to get a bit fatter and fatter.
1: Molly arrived pregnant.
2: She got fatter and fatter and fatter and had these two kids, and then...
1: They were named?
2: Woody and Flora. So they're pets, mate, they're pet goats.
1: Right. Full size though, not miniature.
2: Full size, not miniature.
1: How did they end up in Byron Bay?
2: So we went and bought a trailer maybe 2 days before we left to move.
1: Right.

0: ultra miniature full-size goats in the back?
1: Yep, just doing their thing in the back. Wake up early the next morning, drive another 12 hours to the property.
0: Tell me about the property. Where is it and what's the setup like?
1: Property. It's just outside a small town called Bangalow.
0: Okay, beautiful,
1: yeah,
0: mate.
1: Yeah, on the way to Lismore there.
0: Is Bangalow all the one with the trees down the main
1: Yes, street. It is. Yeah, main street. It's got, you know, it's like a basically a tiny high street. It's got a bowler, a pub.
0: An amazing Italian.
1: Yeah, amazing. Ciao, mate, it's called.
0: That's it?
1: Yep.
0: Oh!
1: Yeah.
0: Was there 6 months ago?
1: Yeah.
0: Elite.
1: Yeah, beautiful part of the world. Pinch myself every day when I drive through it, especially when I come back from a tour. I'm like, this is...
0: heaven.
1: Absolute fairy tale.
0: So you're out the back of there somewhere?
1: Out the back of there, 66 acres.
0: And what happens on this acreage?
1: Well, honestly, we were... my wife and I made a decision when we were living in Adelaide that we'd had enough of it. No family. I was going away a lot and she was kind of isolated there. So we basically made the decision to move to wherever we want to. And that was where we wanted to live. We were after like 5 or 10 acres, ideally somewhere as a little hobby farm. And then I'm a sucker for natural bodies of water.
0: Yeah.
1: Just like she hates it. Basically wherever we are in the world, I need to get in the ocean or get in a pond or a lake or a creek or something just to, I don't know, clean my, you know, clear my head out a bit.
0: Cleanse your soul.
1: Cleanse my soul. And then we found this property that was 66 acres. It was way too big, way too much work, but it had a creek that wraps around it, swimming holes, and I was like...
0: So you can swim on your property?
1: Need this, yeah, yeah. We have like 5 or 6 swimming holes around the creek, and so we made the decision to get 66 acres, and it's been some teething issues throughout, don't worry. It's been stressful.
0: What's been the biggest issue from a land perspective, Zamps, as a farmer?
1: Mate, we live in the tropics. Right. Once it rains a bit, the grass grows this much every day. So
0: there's big snakes up there?
1: The snakes, brown snakes. We're dealing with brown snakes and pythons and red-bellied black snakes almost every week. So.
0: And is there animals on this Ponderosa?
1: Yeah, we have an adjustment agreement. So a guy who runs his cattle, we've got a couple of horses of our own. Goats, yeah, it's a hobby farm. We've done a couple of events on there, weddings, and my wife's actually got an art studio on there. She works from. So
0: it's a beautiful, creative space.
1: Yeah, we've got an Airbnb cabin.
0: You rent it out.
1: Yeah.
0: Do people know that they come to stay with Australia's greatest white ball spinner?
1: I hope not. No, I don't know about
0: charging
1: that.
0: Charging double, throwing a little afternoon barbie with Zeds.
1: Yeah, no, I don't know about that, but yeah, I mean, like a few things just to make a bit of money out of it so it's ticking itself over a bit. But yeah, it's a hobby. It's like the kind of place where, you know, I dream of just hopefully living and working when cricket's done. If I can somehow have the ability to make a little bit of money from it and be there full time, being dad, and then Harriet does what she wants to do, then that's the kind of the dream for me.
0: I'm very privileged to live in a small little town by the name of Barwon Head, so hour and a half out of Melbourne, right on the ocean, right on a river. And I've seen my kids who are 15 and 13 now, I've seen both of them grow up there and the freedom they have to roam. That's that old expression, it takes a village to raise a child. That's the way it's sort of approached there. So sporting facilities, primary schools, beach, surf, it's all within walking distance. Your young fella, Eugene, like, what an introduction to the world that young man is having just out there with swimming holes and animals. That's unbelievable.
1: Yeah, it is. And I think that's where it gets to a lot of time with, like, basically once a summer. I reckon it gets to a point where the property's so stressful and it feels like hard work where I'm like, I'm getting rid of this thing. I'm getting 5 acres.
0: Yep.
1: I need to sell this place. And then I imagine what it's like for my kids to be a little bit older and live there. And I'm like, can't do that. And then you have days there where it's just... like, you pinch yourself, you've all your food's grown there, you know, you spend the day in the orchard, you...
0: What type of orchard you got?
1: Everything. Like,
0: really?
1: Anything that grows tropically, you know, lemons, limes.
0: You got mangoes up there?
1: Mangoes.
0: Oh! Just adding to the Airbnb.
1: Yeah.
0: Homemade Adam Zampa mango jam.
1: Avocados,
0: or something.
1: All those things. So you spend a bit of time doing a bit of work around the property, and then you spend the afternoon having a fire and having a beer, and you jump in your creek and you know, you're in your sauna and you have an ice bath, and it's like, this is, it's insane. So it's, yeah, it's been, as I said, teething issues. It's been 5.5 years there now, but it's unbelievable life.
0: I don't think there's such a thing as a stereotypical Australian cricketer. I've learnt that, but you are the opposite of the stereotypical Australian cricketer. Well, you are.

0: things I want to talk to you about. And I said to you, Zamps, before we get into your cricket journey, I don't spend too much time. I was got to interview the four quicks here just before you, and Fox had laid out a nice suit, and I'm like, yeah, I'm not a suit guy, it's beautiful up here in Brisbane, but I thought I need to come with a little bit of sizzle today, because I know my man Zamps is the most fashionable athlete I know. So firstly, best you describe what you're wearing today, from head to toe, what are you going with?
1: God, I've kind of underdone myself here.
0: No, you haven't.
1: I've got the Solomons on.
0: Yep. So a black sneaker.
1: Black sneaker.
0: With a black sock.
1: Black sock, black sports socks.
0: Yep.
1: Mind you, so I've travelled straight from London, so I've come with...
0: Oh, so you haven't been home yet?
1: No, I haven't been home.
0: Right. So tell me about your shorts, because I...
1: Adidas-sponsored shorts.
0: But they're a bit of a retro-type vibe.
1: Yeah, a bit of a retro-type vibe, and then...
0: The shirt?
1: Shirt's like it's this brand, Lariat.
0: Lariat. So you've got Lariat
1: Melbourne,
0: Farmhouse.
1: Melbourne-based.
0: So it's a hat and shirt combo.
1: Lariat, yep.
0: And this interests me. So you're full Dennis Lilly. This is a podcast, so I need to describe it. There's six buttons on this shirt, of only which three are done up, which I'm going to have to start. I need to undo a couple of mine so I feel better around you. So is this
1: That's better. Now you just need the chain.
0: Well,
1: you need the chain.
0: So is the three button a conscious effort, or... Because you pull it off.
1: If I was going to say that... Talk about one of my best attributes, it's probably the fact that I have chest hair. It took me a long time to grow any hair, and now I've got chest hair and a couple of tattoos there. I need to get it out there into the world.
0: And you got the chain and the earring. I've looked on your Instagram, and this is a podcast, so it's not really visual, but of all the outfits, I wanted to show you this one. This is my favourite. This is the favourite of one I could find, right? There's one that I can't find that I need you to describe to me. Here we go. I took photos.
1: I'm nervous now.
0: No, don't be nervous. This is my favourite Adam Zampa outfit of all time that I could find. I think it was on there for GQ magazine. I don't know what. Tell me what you're wearing.
1: Yeah, I can explain this day to you as well. So I've obviously talked up playing for the Oval Invincibles.
0: Yes.
1: And I'm a kind of bloke to talk so much shit when I'm in a group like that. Like, I've gone, boys, we're the best franchise you can play for in the world. Like,
0: correct.
1: Everyone wants to come to the Oval. Everyone hates us. You know, they want to be here. So let's like, do something to show them why we're so rockstar.
0: And this is rockstar.
1: So 2 years in a row now. They did it this year before I arrived as well. Whenever we played London Spirit at the Oval.
0: Yep.
1: NBA-style kind of
0: so
1: show up.
0: Show sizzle in
1: fashion.
0: Yeah,
1: sizzle. And then once we beat them, because we always do, get back in the kit and go to a pub and enjoy ourselves.
0: So describe this kit from head to toe.
1: Oh, it's got the Adidas Sambas, the red Sambas.
0: In red.
1: Yeah.
0: Yep.
1: I've got the calculator watch on.
0: Yep.
1: Casio calculator watch.
0: The Nathan Ellis special.
1: It's on backwards, but it's a vintage Eagles 1995 tour hat.
0: But it's backwards.
1: It's backwards.
0: Yes.
1: AirPods in.
0: Yes.
1: Necklace with a sword. Which I don't know where that's gone.
0: It's a tailored pants.
1: Bond's singlet.
0: So a Bond singlet, and over the top you sort of got a tailored pant and jacket.
1: Tailored vintage pant, jacket, yeah, it's a...
0: You haven't described the bag to me yet, which is my personal piece de resistance.
1: Yeah.
0: What is that?
1: It was a purchase that morning.
0: How do you describe that? It's a little sort of brown man bag?
1: Yeah, it's a brown man bag. I actually don't think it was made for a man, but... Yeah, man bag for the day.
0: It is an outstanding...
1: I think the only thing in there might be my AirPods case.
0: I love it. The outfit I couldn't find. Again, I'm getting too stuck into fashion on what is not a visual presentation, but I remember you at somewhere I saw you before I knew you, and you had what on I could only describe as like a 1960s housewife's... I think they used to call it a house coat? Like it was a three-quarter length flowery coat ensemble that went sort of down to your knees.
1: I remember it.
0: It was outstanding.
1: Yeah.
0: It was, I need to spend some time getting to know this fella.
1: David Warner gave me so much shit for wearing that.
0: Yeah, but look what David Warner wears.
1: Yeah, I know. That's what gave me the confidence to keep wearing
0: so
1: it.
0: So I've got the Stan Smiths on, the white shorts and a crisp blue shirt. Like, how far off am I? If you are 10 cool, where am I currently sitting?
1: You do, you, honest. Howie. You
0: no,
1: do.
0: Yeah, but in your world, if I said, this is what you got to wear, what are you giving yourself?
1: I just wouldn't.
0: I love it. I'm going to get to cricket, but now we need to talk about tattoos. So you've got your goats on your arm?
1: Yep, they're the goats.
0: What's this? This taxi?
1: That's from a movie, The Royal Tenenbaums.
0: Oh, especially
1: don't know if you've ever seen it.
0: I have seen that.
1: Especially Not a Genius.
0: Cool film. What have you got on this side?
1: Well, this is the two World Cups.
0: Held by
1: Larry David.
0: Why is Larry David, the creator of Seinfeld, holding your two World Cups?
1: I honestly don't really know.
0: Well, you've walked into the tattoo parlor.
1: I always wanted to get a Larry David tattoo.
0: Right.
1: And then once we tick this World Cup off,
0: yep.
1: I come up with the idea of him holding them both and saying, pretty good.
0: And what's the tattooer say when you roll in there and say, oh, I want two World Cups, Larry David, a pretty good tattoo?
1: No questions asked.
0: Let's do it.
1: How big do you want it?
0: you've got either a leopard or a cheetah and a butterfly on your chest.
1: Yep. I've got a couple here. I've got a man looking into a mirror with a dog looking back at him.
0: Which means?
1: Got the dog in you.
0: You've got a dog.
1: They're all pretty eclectic, mate. A lot of them are just there because they're there.
0: I love it.
1: Some have a bit of meaning, but...
0: I love it. How has the journey of being a very individual athlete in a very conservative sport been? Not in a bad way, but just in a... As I said, you're not the stereotypical cricketer, which is why I love you.
1: Yeah, I don't know. It's a pretty difficult question to answer because I feel like everyone in the team is different in their own way.
0: True.
1: Certainly being a part of the team, Australian team, for 10 years now, I've seen a definite change in welcoming young people who are different.
0: Which is cool.
1: Yeah, it's good. It's great now. I reckon when I first started playing, it was slightly different.
0: Well, how did... So when you started playing first-class cricket, well, you were still a pretty short back and size man at that point, weren't you?
1: I was.
0: Yeah.
1: But even from a cricketing sense, feeling like you can be different or feeling welcomed into a... I was, 17 when I first was in the New South Wales squad, and I had a lot of guys who were playing test cricket around, and that was, I reckon, a lot different to how I feel Australian players...
0: In what way?
1: I felt 7... Maybe I'm in my own head, but I probably felt I wasn't really good enough. I was playing a bit of second 11 cricket. I was young and I was looking up to these guys, and on occasion they made you feel this small. And I'd like to think we see kids now and make them feel as good as us, welcome, can be who you want. Kind of thing. So there's definitely been some change, but I reckon, like, over time I've realised and seen that people have their own different ways of going about things. You know, I hang out with a lot of people who aren't in cricket, and I feel like I'm more... I feel like that's, normal or...
0: Yeah, your people.
1: Yeah, my people, but also, I get along with everyone in the team and love playing for Australia, love everyone in the Australian team. And I feel like I can be myself and everyone can be themselves, so it's gradual change over time, but it's good where it is now.
0: Back to Zamps in a moment. Next up on the show, a man with one of the more remarkable stories I have ever heard told on this podcast. Robbie Dolan's life would make a brilliant movie. Born in Ireland, a trip to the other side of the world, cruise ships, reality TV, singing, and a Melbourne Cup. Do not miss this episode. Just come up next to Zardozzi, but there's two on your outside as well, Robbie Dolan. How are you going now?
2: I was just hoping the finish post would come soon, I guess. I was in sort of a flow state, and I was just really just... felt like I could have ran through a brick wall there. And then it was only sort of... I didn't know I'd won until that last second when we hit the line. I just knew it. And as you can see here, that jockey, that he's a Japanese jockey, Akira.
0: Yeah.
2: He said to me, did I win? Like, referring to himself, like, did I win?
0: Thinking he might have got
2: thinking
0: up.
2: Thinking he got up.
0: And did that shatter your confidence a bit?
2: And I was just like, oh, geez, I hope not. Because I tell you what, you'd be talking to him now and not me.
0: That is the remarkable man that is jockey Robbie Dolan next week on the podcast.
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2: We're going to get to the start of your journey, Zams. Bear with me one more time. So you're up in this 60-plus acre-hectare plantation up the back of Byron Bay, Bangalore. You're being called around the world to represent your country and other franchises, but it's not like you can roll down to New South Wales, SCG, and have a bowl in the nets. So where's the weirdest places you've prepared? Like, do you roll down to the Byron Bay Cricket Club? Or is there? I'm sure there is a Byron Bay Cricket Club.
3: There's a list of places now. So I'm actually quite lucky, particularly in the summer, where I can call up a couple of clubs. Ballina Bears.
2: Are they on syntho or turf?
3: Turf.
2: That noise in the background, for those listening to the podcast, we're at Allan Border Field and there's a bloke doing a magnificent job flipping the grass behind us. So the Ballina Bears, where else have you rolled out?
3: Oh, so that's Gold Star.
2: Right.
3: Proper wicket.
2: Right.
3: Club comes down, everyone gets around it.
2: Yep.
3: Kids are there. It's a good time, you know, like, especially growing up in the country.
2: Yep.
3: And I remember seeing Brett Lee when I was a kid in the local shopping centre. We grew up in the same area and I was just so starstruck. So,
2: I bet.
3: You know, living in the country now, having that as an option for training, but then seeing how the club gets around it and the kids coming down, that's like the Gold Star.
2: So is there kids with stars in their eyes when you rolled out?
3: Yeah.
2: That's so cool.
3: Yeah, it's cool. It's actually a really good couple of hours.
2: So that's the top standard.
3: Yeah.
2: Where else have we gone down the...
3: Well, big property. Got the gravel road that goes from the front up to the back and was desperate one day.
2: Yeah.
3: So I had the Solomons on and I think a cardboard box and my dad with a baseball mitt on, and we'd try to mark out the wicket and I'd have the lines in the gravel.
2: And you were bowling.
3: Yeah, it was rogue. It wasn't my best one, that.
2: What was that to prepare for?
3: Probably an ODI or a T20.
2: For Australia.
3: Yeah.
2: I love that.
3: Yeah.
2: Oh, I love that.
3: Me and Kane Richardson are quite, you know, we're best mates, and he's just moved 10 minutes down the road.
2: Has he? Richard has.
3: Yeah, and he's always seen how I've prepared, and I've always been open and honest about how I'm feeling going into something, and he, you know, if I roll up first game and get 3 for, he messages me and says, I don't know how the hell you've done that, how that's happened.
2: You've been bowling on the gravel with your old man.
3: Yeah. So yeah, there's some teething issues. Next thing is to try and get a wicket on the property. That'd be nice. Little.
2: We on turf or synthetic?
3: It's got to be syntho. Rained
2: right.
3: So much. I think
2: right.
3: It might have to be indoors, but currently working on that one.
2: And you mentioned Richo. You two are both vegan. That is so cool that you said you grow a lot of your own food on your property. Is that a I don't want to hurt animals choice? Is it just I feel better choice? And how do you roll with that? I'd imagine probably in India, looking at it, it's probably pretty easy, but how much do you have to, when you get to change rooms, work your way through that? Or is it all catered for?
3: Yeah, it's pretty easy. It's catered for. It's...
2: Because, like, again, at the start of your career, I reckon if you're rolling into the New South Wales change rooms and saying, oh, I want vegan for lunch, you're probably getting a few sideways looks.
3: Oh, there's been some teething issues again from time to time, but, yeah, I mean, the choices are always around lifestyle and things like that. I don't even really think about it. I don't even like call myself vegan anymore, you know?
2: Right.
3: Like, I just...
2: That's just who you are.
3: Yeah, it's just it's really easy. And then on the other part of the question about growing your own food, it's a really nice way to be able to live as well. Like, it's... We will grow most of our food at home, 50 to 60%, and then I reckon the other 40% we get from the local farmers market on a Saturday. So it's a nice way to just kind of live and eat and grow, and it's also really cool to show your kids how to grow food, and it's a great way to spend an hour in the afternoon having a beer. It's probably the favourite part of me owning a property is spending time with family. Cooking homegrown food, weeding the gardens, you know, doing all that stuff and having a beer.
2: I got seriously sidetracked. We'll go back to the start. Where'd you grow up and when does cricket first enter your world?
3: I grew up on the south coast of New South Wales.
2: Where about?
3: A small beachside town called Warilla.
2: Oh, beautiful. Yep. I didn't know that.
3: Yeah. It's kind of grown into an extension of Sydney now. Yeah. It's quite populated, but it was small town suburbia, and I grew into cricket in Warilla with my dad. My dad was a mad cricketer.
2: Tell us about your dad, because I think that's tied to your nickname, isn't it?
3: Yeah, it is. If you Google Adam Zampa,
2: yep,
3: the first thing that always pops up on Wikipedia is that my dad played for Country New South Wales. And I've said that in an interview in the past, and it's now gotten on to the internet.
2: You've played how many times for your country?
3: He's never played for Country New South Wales.
2: Right,
3: I don't know why I said it. I think he might have played for Southern Country New South Wales.
2: What's his name?
3: Darren Zampa.
2: Darren. And his nickname was?
3: So he's old school movies, All But the Greek, and he basically looked exactly like the actor. So
2: he was Zorba, and then you became Zorba.
3: Well, he was Zorba, and I was young whippersnapper, going to cricket, watching him play for Warilla, and I got the nickname Little Zorba. Now he's Old Zorba. I'm just Zorba.
2: And you're just Zorba.
3: And now my little fella's Little Zorba.
2: Is he? He's Little Zorba. Yeah. So who do you first play a structured game of cricket for?
3: Warilla Kookaburras.
2: In the under what?
3: Under 10s?
2: Under 10s.
3: Against the Oak Flats Rats, I reckon.
2: You remember it, against the Rats?
3: Yeah, I remember it. Yeah.
2: Okay.
3: Yeah, I remember it because
2: headphones on the Toro Reelmaster 5510.
3: He definitely knows we're here as well.
2: Yeah, he didn't give us a great deal of love. He's probably listening to the Howie Games under those headphones. Okay, so the under 10s against the Flats. What happened? How old are you?
3: Oh, I was six.
2: Six?
3: Yeah, so I wanted to get into it ASAP. There wasn't a lot of teams, so I remember playing it against Oak Flats Rats, but... Yeah, that's my core memory of being a kid. It was
2: battle bowler,
3: everything, mate.
2: Right.
3: Yeah.
2: Spin?
3: Nah.
2: No.
3: Nah.
2: Sharp.
3: Rockets.
2: Rockets.
3: Yeah. My hero was Brett Lee growing up.
2: Was it?
3: Yeah. He was Oak Flats.
2: Ah.
3: Rats. And
2: of course.
3: Dad speaks about playing against Bingo when he was, so I reckon Bingo was 15.
2: Oh, how fast would he be?
3: Dad reckons he smacked him everywhere. How fast can you be at 15? But
2: I don't know.
3: I reckon he was pretty fast.
2: Yeah.
3: We grew up in the same area, and Dad spoke about playing against him, and then he was playing for Australia, and I was watching him. I couldn't believe that someone who lived 5 minutes down the road was playing for Australia. So I wanted to have like the gold bracelet that he used to wear.
2: Yep.
3: I wanted an earring, and I wanted like the undercut, so that when I ran into bowl, my hair would flat backwards like Bingo. So look at my cricketing hero was Brett Lee.
2: What was your first bat?
3: First cricket bat?
2: Yeah.
3: Kookaburra
2: Ridgeback.
3: Yeah.
2: Was it a Christmas present? Was it going to the shops with your old man? Was it a hand-me-down?
3: Shops with old man.
2: It's a big day when you get your first bat.
3: Yeah. Kingsgrove Sports. That was the best day of the year when Dad would drive you up once a year to get some new kit. But I reckon the Kookaburra Ridgeback was the first bat.
2: And describe the setup in the backyard. I love asking this of international cricketers. What was the Zampa backyard? Was there certain things out, not out? How did it all play out?
3: Front yard. Pavement, a couple of crooked pavers, so there was a bit in the wicket. Fence right there to the leg side, so I can't really. That's why. I know I'm not a batter. I'm 10 or 11. But
2: so you can't whip off your hips?
3: Can't whip off the legs. So if you give me whip, you're cooked. Run up from across the road. If there was a few blokes, you'd open the gate behind you and someone would pick your thing. But, it was...
2: And was that just hours of that?
3: Hours. Close mates with Nick Maddinson, and he grew up 45 minutes away from me, and then when he was a youngster, he decided to move to Warilla. So we played together and spent a lot of time playing front yard cricket with him.
2: So at what age do you start to think, okay, maybe I could have a career as a cricketer?
3: It's always a dream of being a cricketer when you're real young. And I don't know how real it feels. It's just obviously a pipe dream, and it's great, but... It's really hard to say. Like, I got picked in the New South Wales under-19s from 16, and that's when you start training at the SCG and you see the players and you go, okay, maybe this is this is closer than what you think.
2: So you're bowling legs at that stage. What transitions you from being tearaway quick to leg spin?
3: It's a good question, because I always tell the story that, from my knowledge, it's because playing for Warilla Kookaburras as a young man,
2: I was
3: bowling medium pace, and then one day I played a game and this spinner bowled 8 overs in a row, and we were told we could only bowl 4 because we bowled medium pace. And I
2: don't do stresses to the back.
3: Well, I didn't want it. I wanted the ball in my hand, so Dad was like, "Why don't you have a go at leggies?" I reckon. Well, he also said to me, "How about you have a go at leggies? You're not going to be big enough, fast enough, and there's too many batters out there." Don't know if he said, "And also you're scared of the short ball or something," but he said, "Why don't you have a go at leggies?" I reckon I was at 14. I took up a had a go at some leggies.
2: And did you, like, as a 14, 15-year-old, were you just plugging away, or were you just dominating and getting big bags of wickets? No time for
3: I wanted this.
2: Right, you wanted to bat.
3: This was not.
2: Right. Yeah. So when Adam says he was batting,
3: I batted 5 for New South Wales under 19s when I was 18. So I was still, that was still there. I wanted that, and that was an afterthought. Yeah.
2: Can I ask a very respectful question?
3: Yeah, please ask.
2: What happened to the batting?
3: Started playing for Australia. When I was playing a lot of first-class cricket, I was still scoring runs.
2: Yeah.
3: Up to the age of 22, 23, and then started playing for Australia. Net time starts to disintegrate. You're facing bowlers at 145, 150.
2: So you could have been the next Steve Smith as a batter if you'd been given the opportunity in the nets.
3: Still got time.
2: They've got. you do. But did you? You were getting through on your batting. You talked about under 90. It's the first I'm going to refer to my notes.
3: Yep.
2: What have we got here? Okay. 2010 rookie contract off the back of under 19 success for Australia, but you were behind Horrocks, O'Keefe and Smith. But in 2012-13, on November the 27th, you make your first class debut. And you take? 5.
3: 50 or something.
2: Who was your first ever first class wicket? I can't find it, but I saw it on Cricket Info. Come on, Zamps.
3: Might have been Nathan Reardon.
2: No.
3: Or Chris Hartley.
2: I think Reardon was your second one.
3: Yeah.
2: First wicket, leg before wicket, Zampa, 66. And then, you had a big day. 3 for 17 in the second innings, you win. But all of a sudden, you end up in South Australia. So where were you going in New South Wales? You started nicely, and then all of a sudden you're in a different state. What happened there?
3: Yeah, it was a last minute thing, to be honest. I was enjoying living in New South Wales as a young man, living in Bondi, having a good time. Started playing first class cricket and Big Bash that same year, and it was cool. I was finally in it.
2: Yeah.
3: I think, you know, Steve O'Keefe was captain in New South Wales, so there was that to deal with.
2: I think Horrocks is there. I've written down here as well.
3: I reckon Horrocks had moved to Queensland already. So okay. It was me. I was battling with Stephen O'Keefe.
2: Who was the captain.
3: And South Australia just felt, you know, at the time, you don't know how long it's going to last either. So a 3-year deal and more money. And I was like, work on my game and earn 150 grand more over 3 years. Do it. So
2: yeah.
3: that was a reason as well. But yeah, the fact that there was cricket there, there was friends. Hughesy pulled me aside and said, it was the best thing he'd ever did. His dad pulled me aside and said, "Why don't you move to South Australia? It'd be good for you. You're not going to play for New South Wales much. Play every game for South Australia." Phil's there, and I was like, once Phil said that to me, I was like, it's maybe something I should consider. It was a young man, 21, moved down there. It was interesting. Like, Adelaide wasn't my favourite place in the world when I first moved there, but my partner, now wife, moved down basically straight away, and was living with Travis Head, which as a He was 19.
2: Tell me about Travis Henderson, 19-year-old.
3: No, I don't know if we want to get into...
2: He's pretty loose now, to be fair.
3: I don't know if I want to get into Travis Henderson, 19-year-old.
2: He was just telling me before that he's got to do a 2K time trial, and I won't tell you what time he was aiming for, but he's a good batter. He's a good batter.
3: He was a good batter back then, too.
2: He was a bit of a loose cannon, I presume.
3: He was. Callum Ferguson stitched us up. Don't want to throw Callum under the bus, but I will. It was his family's house, and he said, we're going to knock it down after you guys live in it, but we want to bond and also sign a lease. So me and Hetty, first thing, got and bought a pool table. We didn't have a TV, just had a pool table. So every night was snooker, pool, beers, takeaway. It was, stuff that young men do. But yeah, it was good fun.
2: Did you get the bond back from the Fergusons?
3: No, because once we decided to move out, they were like, actually, it's not getting knocked down. We need it. But yeah, it was good fun. He'll never let me live a few things down. I made him watch the 2013 NRL Grand Final with me, and I, Rooster supporter, and they ended up winning, and I had a good night, and I, for some reason, decided to dance on the top of his car and big scratches down the windscreen.
2: His head, his car.
3: Yeah, he's never let me live it
2: what
3: down.
2: What type of vehicle was it?
3: It was a Commodore. It was so Travis Head. Travis Head then anyway. He's driving Lamborghinis now,
2: I haven't seen.
3: Yep.
2: Someone just told me that this morning.
3: Yeah.
2: He hasn't bought a Lamborghini,
3: has
2: he?
3: Who knows? You better ask him.
2: I did
3: hear
2: that rumor.
3: It's all over social media.
2: Is it? Wow, he's gone full Shane Warne.
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1: You are listening to episode 252 of the Howie Games, Part B, featuring Adam Zampa. Roll it, Tommy.
2: We talk about Australia. So, 2016, the 6th of February... your one-day international debut in the second match of the Chappell Hadley series. Congratulations, you're an Australian cricketer. How did you find out?
3: I actually just lost a Big Bash final, BBL 5, with the Melbourne Stars.
1: That's what they do.
3: That's what we did back then. We made them, but we lost them.
23: No, that's hard and short. And that's drilled by Hussey. Oh, he owns these situations.
24: Bowled him! Hussey's gone! He went the big risk with Zampa, and it delivers in spades. Another twist. Roaring straight down the ground. It's a high ball. It's a long ball. It's a six. The Sydney Thunder, they've lived on the bottom. Now they sit on the top.
3: So disappointing night, but then Mark Waugh came into the dressing room and said, you're going to be playing for Australia and New Zealand. So I was...
1: How understated was he? Because he's an understated customer.
3: Yeah.
1: Or was he just like, oh, yeah, and you're going to New Zealand type thing? Or...
3: There's a bit of a background to it, so...
1: Well, we've got time.
3: Moved to Melbourne Stars, had a really good first season, and KP... KP's close with Junior, and he's doing a bit of commentary, and...
1: Oh, back in the Channel 10 days.
3: Back in Channel 10 days.
1: That's it.
3: And me and Frankie Boyle have gone out for a few beers on Chappell Street, staying at the Olsen there.
1: Oh, the Olsen, of course.
3: Yeah. And we're, like, walking back, and it's quite late at night, and we see KP with Junior, and I can't remember who else was there. There's another commentator. And we're trying to escape that to get into the hotel and get to bed. And KP sees us and says, Zamps, Frankie, come here, boys.
1: Good accent too, by the way. That's a very good KP.
3: Come here, buddy. And then KP realises, he's like, Junior, aren't you choosing the T20 World Cup squad tomorrow? And Junior's like, yeah, mate, what was that? He goes, who are the leg spinners? And he said, there's, you know, Zamps or someone else. And he goes, you have to pick Zamps. He's way better than that other bloke. And Junior's sitting there going, oh, yeah. And Zamps, basically KP's like, tell him right now, he's in. He's picked. I don't know if that ended up helping. But
1: you're in.
3: Yeah, next day, Junior taps me on the shoulder, goes, yeah, you're in. And I was like, I wonder if KP's chat that night before it helped. But
2: so who's your first one-day international wicket?
1: It's a good one too.
3: Kane Williamson. Court cover.
1: Court smudger for 60.
3: Yeah.
25: Goes again. Court. Take it. He tried to go there and Smith takes the catch and Zampa gets his first wicket.
26: Catch.
25: Another catch. Another wicket. Mirrored the one where Williamson was taken and now he'd be buoyed. All right, he's got two.
1: And was it everything... Well, your dad would have been especially pumped.
2: I would have thought.
3: Yeah.
2: Did you ring him and tell him, or how did you tell your dad?
3: My dad's pretty nonchalant.
2: Is he?
3: Yeah.
2: Good on your cock.
3: Yeah. Yep. Mum, pretty chilled out as well. She's excitable mum, but both pretty chilled. They made the trip over.
2: Was it everything you thought it would be growing up to be?
3: Yeah, it was pretty cool. Like, my dad loved AB, and I got presented with my first cap. Was from AB.
0: Alan, nice moment presenting the cap to Adam Zampa today. What words did you have for him as you handed it over?
4: Well, basically, you know, obviously to wish him well. Deserves his opportunity. And the thing I like about it, it's sort of a good link between the past and the present. And just, you know, you've got some ownership of where you sit in the pecking order. You know, I think Bill Laurie is the number one-day international holder. You know, I'm number 49. Now Adam Zampa's the latest at 212. So, yeah, it's a good moment. And I think it's a tradition that's, should be more of.
0: That'd be nice to hand it over to a young leg spinner too. That's a very Australian role in cricket, isn't it, over the history in the recent past?
4: Well, that's right. I was very fortunate to oversee a very young Shane Warne coming into the Australian side. So, you know, hopefully Adam Zampa, you know, if he has half of that career, he'll be special.
2: There's none better. No. We're here, Alan Borderfield.
3: Yeah.
2: He's the greatest of great men.
3: Yeah, and Dad loved watching him. Actually, my dad preferred to watch West Indians players back in the day, but he had a bit of a soft spot for Alan Border. So I got the cap off him, and I don't remember anything that he said because I was just, like, so tripped out that I was even here. But, yeah, it was amazing. It's a long time ago now. It's been 10 years, but
2: yeah.
3: I don't remember it totally. But, yeah, it's a dream. Couldn't believe it.
2: And when you're standing now, you've just been playing against South Africa, you'll be off to a World Cup soon in February in India and Sri Lanka. Whoever the captain is, which will be Mitch in the T20 side, said, right, you're on next overs, Amps. Tell us the process that you still have to go through. Like, for all the real cricket nuffs out there.
3: I suppose there is a bit of a process. Like,
2: I'm sure there is.
3: Now being older, a lot of games in, know what's going on here a lot more, and doing a lot of preparation pre-game compared to when you're a young man. You kind of think it's all going to work out. Don't check any footage, don't do any research, it'll be fine. Now it's total opposite when you're older. It's have everything you need to back here.
2: Like who you're bowling against, you've looked at tape, you've seen how they've got out, you use the statistics?
3: Everything.
2: Do you really?
3: Yeah.
2: How much, take it back a step, how much information is accessible to you?
3: Oh, like whatever you need. It's scoring zones, it's wagon wheels, it's where they score on certain wickets, and where they'll target my style of bowling.
2: And you take all that in?
3: As much as I can, yeah. No, there's never too much information for me, so I always have that. And then when the captain comes on, it's about, yeah, just taking a little deep breath and then realising what's the job is. If it's for me, it's with this team, it's taking wickets, so how do I try and make a difference there?
2: So that's your one-day international debut. You make your T20 debut.
5: Time to get it all started. It's the first of three, South Africa against Australia.
3: Durban. I think the first game I played was none for 20 or 4, yeah, and they were all similar. Might have been one game where it was none for 5 off 1 and Smudge didn't bowl me again.
2: So who's your first T20 international wicket?
3: No, I don't know this one.
2: I hadn't heard this dude. Mohammad Mutton.
3: Bangladesh.
2: Yeah, out of Bangladesh.
3: Yeah.
2: 3 for 23.
6: To the man, straight to him. He hit it so well.
3: Yep.
2: I looked at the presser and you're like, phew, there's a bit of monkey off the bat.
3: yeah, it was a funny three first games for me. I hadn't taken a wicket, so I was a bit of a monkey off my back, I guess. But, I'm happy to contribute in the middle today. It was nice.
2: There's a couple of events I do want to ask you about in a bit of detail. Mm-hmm. You won 2 World Cups, as evidenced there by
3: Larry David's holding them.
2: The first one, I think I was lucky enough to speak to you. You were in a pub. Marshy.
3: And Finchie. I remember now.
2: When you came back.
3: I was
2: back
3: at the Bangalow pub.
2: Yeah, we were dialing you in. We've got 3 World Cup winners. One of them we had for 15 minutes because I think he needs to go and sign some big sponsorship deals on the back of what he's been doing. Zamps, we'll start with you because you're tight for time. Firstly, congratulations to you all. How does it feel, mate? You're a T20 World Cup winner.
7: Feels Well, the feeling of winning a World Cup is really good, but the feeling of having a three-day hangover, it's a bit run down, not great.
2: And it was off the back of winning that T20 World Cup, which was it 2021?
3: Yep, 21.
2: And some of the best celebrations I've ever seen. Take us into the rooms after you win your first World Cup, the pre-preparations that have been done on for protective eyewear and just the night itself.
25: Maxwell looks to finish it, and he might have done it as well. 5 times 50 over men's World Cup champions, a team that can never, ever be written off. They are now a champion team.
3: Yeah, it was COVID bubbles.
2: Yes.
3: Back then. And this one was hard bubble. Boys could go play golf. I'm not a golfer. That was the only time you could be let out of the hotel. So in terms of, like, team cohesion, it was the best setup you could ever have. We have one floor of the hotel, and go to the pool at certain times, big team room overlooking the golf, like this golf course, and it was just... I'd hate to tell you how many drinks were consumed that whole World Cup. Even a few nights before the World Cup final, it was mayhem.
2: Well, they were very, very different times for all of us.
3: They were different times.
2: How did you deal with the constant bubble situation that you were in?
3: I can't really remember.
2: Probably best
3: I remember quarantine.
2: Yeah.
3: That was hell.
2: Where was the worst quarantine? How many quarantines did you do?
3: The worst one I did was in Melbourne. It was like post an IPL where me and Richard escaped and everyone got to the Maldives.
2: Yep.
3: So we got out early. Got punished for it, but got out early.
2: And did 2 weeks in...
3: 2 weeks in Melbourne.
2: You got punished as in punished by the IPL.
3: Well, yeah, it was... Yeah, franchise at the time was a bit like, why are you doing this? Your country's not going to lock you out. And we were like, huh?
2: They might.
3: Want a bet? And then 2 days later, we arrived and they locked everyone out, so it was like...
2: So you did 14 days in a hotel in Melbourne?
3: Yeah.
2: Tough?
3: But bubbles were... They were what you made of it, like... That 2021 World Cup was, in terms of team cohesion and fun, it was one of the best tours I've ever been on.
2: And the celebration?
3: Celebrations were, yeah, next level.
2: What were you wearing on your head, Adam?
3: The ski goggles and the vintage ACB hat on. That was my memory of my outfit.
2: Who organised the ski goggles?
3: I did.
2: So how far before the World Cup final did you decide, right, we're going to win this and I'm going to be prepared?
3: Well, it was panic stations. I ordered them off Amazon. And I'm trying to prepare myself to get ready for this first ever World Cup final I've been a part of.
2: Yep.
3: At the same time, checking tracking for this Amazon order. We leave at 5:30 p.m. and the Amazon tracking is looking at 5:30.
2: Wait, so you're leaving to go to the ground?
3: We're walking to the bus and this Amazon thing arrives at the same time. A box gets taken to reception. I think Mitch Swepson runs and gets it, comes, yep, throws on the bottom of the bus. Cool, forget about it. And then once the game's over, like, oh, that's right. Goggles straight on.
2: So they're like ski goggles?
3: Yeah.
2: And the vision when that music is playing and the champagne and you and your lunatic mate had his ski goggles on.
3: Yeah.
2: It's some of the great vision I've ever seen.
3: Yeah. Great memories. Why he played World Cups. I look back on it now. And I'm sure I look back on it when I'm done as the two best experiences of my life. And I'd hate to say that one of them's better than the other, but like winning the T21 World Cup, it's great to be the first Australian team to do it, but man, it's hard to go past the one in India.
2: So the 2023 50 over World Cup in India, did you lose the first two?
3: Yes.
25: Rabada says mine, it is his, and the day and the evening belong to South Africa. 2 from 2.
2: And then Australia plays Sri Lanka. They, of 21 overs, are 1 for 125. you lose this game, you're 0-3,
3: yep,
2: you're kissing goodbye to the World Cup. You come on and take 4 for 47.
8: Yeah, you take a risk and you bring an outfielder into play, and the outfield is very, very good. So, given out.
9: Big wicket. And Adam Zampas strikes a crucial blow for Australia.
10: Oh, that's out. That's out, surely. That's out.
3: Yeah, it's obviously great to win the World Cup, and looking back on it, like the fact that we've beaten India in the final and everything, but looking back on that whole journey, the story of like losing the first two, I was bowling like crap, hadn't done my job, and I was feeling pretty crap about it.
2: Were you feeling under the pump going into Sri Lanka?
3: I was hurting, body, back spasms, not bowling where I wanted to, and then we had decided not to pick another spinner. And there was a couple of times where I wanted to keep myself available for the back end, but if I can't play now, they might have to replace me. And as soon as you're replaced, you're done.
2: Yeah.
3: So that game against Sri Lanka.
11: You can't keep a great side down for long. They are five times world champion winners.
2: I don't swear too often on this pod, Zance, but fair dinkum, every bloke with a mower in Queensland, just to describe the scene, we've got the Toro 155, which we described. We've got the Mentate 2000 mower out the back. There's a golf cart. And now old mate, in his headphones, just not even looking in our direction, he's just wandering by with a Victor Hand pusher. Like, fair dinkum, can we get another bloke from Queensland cricket to come and mow the lawn? What about the... He just didn't even...
3: Well, he's a brush cutter now. Oh, he's over there. There's a brush cutter.
2: Didn't even look at us, that bloke. So you're battling with injury.
3: Yeah. Yeah, back to cricket.
2: You've lost two. You haven't got any poles. And you could be physically cooked and Australia could be 0-3 and bundled out of the whole show.
3: Yeah, so I'm not feeling well that Sri Lanka game either. I'm on Panadine 4, back spasms, ball. I started terribly again and then just body kind of fought through it and something clicked and I... Then again, struggled for a few games with my body, and then finally back spasms ease off, and it's all looking good. And then other stuff happens on the campaign. You know, I won't go into detail, but it's all a very interesting campaign.
2: Well, a couple of things on the campaign. Yeah. 453 versus Pakistan. I remember the game clearly versus England. So Australia's skinny, 250 odd, and you came in and made 29 off 19.
9: To the leg side for four. Zampa's playing a useful little knock here.
2: And I remember talking to Michael Vaughan out the back. Stokes and Butler are going well. And I said, well, this is going to be tight. And I'll never forget, Michael Vaughan said to me, so I was doing TV, he must have been doing BBC. I'm pinching myself, I'm at the World Cup, by the way. And he said, nah, we can't play Zampa. He always knocks us over. 3 for 21, you get Stokes, Butler and Ali and beat England. That was, to me, that was an enormous result.
3: That's not even the favourite part of my day, the wickets.
2: Or what's your favourite part? The batting?
3: 30 off 20. And
2: 29 off 90.
3: 29 off 90.
2: Sorry.
3: and the hanger.
2: And a big catch as well.
3: So that was my day, that.
2: That was. Yeah.
11: That's gone high. Fine leg tries to come in. Fine leg does come in. Who is it? It's Zampa. What an evening he's having with bat, with ball, and now in the field. A brilliant catch.
1: More of Zamps in a moment. Of all the athlete groups that come on the show, and we are privileged to feature so many different athletes from so many different sports, it's the cricketers, to be honest, that give me the greatest thrill because I love the game so much and looked up to so many of them when growing up. It was a tremendous privilege back on episode 102 to feature Whispering Death himself, Michael Holding.
2: As a father of young children and a husband, I'm one bloke. What can I do?
12: Each person needs to try and be conscious of exactly what is taking place around them, their own situation. You have kids growing up. You teach them the right thing. Teach everyone that you come across the right thing. Not to condition yourself to look at somebody, their external features. The world that we grew up in, we were all brainwashed. The world that we grew up in, we were made to know, not just believe, to know, because that is what it's all about, brainwashing you. To think that white is right. And until we can get people to understand that lots of things that people of other colors and other races and other denominations did, which were good, we are not going to get this playing field level.
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9: I've said before, Zamps, this is about you, but I thought the greatest single sporting performances I'd seen was, I was lucky enough to see Cathy Freeman live win the 400, and then I was lucky enough to see John Aloisi score the penalty against Uruguay.
10: I'm assuming those two events weren't anywhere near what's coming up.
9: Well, Glenn Maxwell against Afghanistan was, I think, the best individual sporting performance I've seen. But what is not known, so within, I got shuffled out of the box once he got to 100, and then Big Ian Smith just wanders in. He's like, righto, just get the small fry out of the way. The big moments are coming. Get Smithy and Ravi and the big guns in. So I went down and watched his next 100 sitting on the boundary line in Mumbai.
11: Maxi's just hit two sixes in a row. He's on 191 off 126. They need 9 of 21. And this will go down as the greatest one-day international innings of all time. I can't believe I'm saying this. Maxwell's going to get them home. Maxwell ends up in 201. He's got his arms in the air. Of 128 balls, the crowd are going bananas. Unbelievable scenes here. It's goosebumps. He can hardly lift his arms in the air. And with one of those moments, you look back in 20 years and say, you know what? I was in Mumbai and I saw Glenn Maxwell do the impossible.
9: Take me into the stands, because I think an untold part of this story, as you wouldn't really see it in the coverage, is the amount of times the next man in, Azampa, started wandering down those long stairs and then wandering back up again.
10: Yeah, it happened twice.
9: Right.
10: It is a long staircase.
9: Tell me about that from your perspective. Again, you lose that, Australia probably don't play the finals.
10: Yeah, I think they were both Maxi. One of them was, so the second one wasn't as bad. So Maxi had got it into a position where the game, it was like run a ball when he had his cramp, and I was like, mate, like, you know, this could be fine. The first one was a LBW review.
9: Yes.
10: So everyone was like, oh, that's out. So I was like, oh, that looks out to me. So I padded up, walked down, DRS, not out. walk back up.
0: I could see you walking straight back up the stairs.
10: Beautiful.

0: Hopefully hits a few more. Bang, bang, bang. Cramp. 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Sniped. Get ready to go down. So I'm by the... Got the gloves on again. I'll keep going. So I'm going back up. But yeah, in the meantime, I'm watching the greatest innings of all time. Like, I still remember...
1: What do you remember?
0: Well, I remember Andrew McDonald coming up to... So we... If we had lost this game, the World Cup wasn't over for us, but it was like, finish. If we win the last game... Sneak into
1: fourth.
0: It was getting tight. It wasn't over, but beat Bangladesh last game. But it was win this game, and we're into the finals. Pretty sure from memory.
1: Yeah, I think you're right.
0: And then it was a net run rate equation. So make sure if net run rates are right, we win. We're fine. So we're 7 for 90. Ronnie goes, if we get to this total, if you can just bat as long as you can and get to like 150, the net run rate, we're fine, we win, we're fine. And then...
1: That's okay, because you're number five ready to go,
0: exactly.
1: Just down the order.
0: I'm an under 19's number five.
1: That's right.
0: Ronnie's given the information. And then history. Thanks. I just didn't have to go out at all. So the conversation was like, let's just get to a target that... And fair enough, like, we're not winning that.
1: And in the sheds, what's unfolding when... Like, you're all professional cricketers that do amazing things yourself. What's the conversation flowing around when Maxie's just seemingly hitting every ball over or to the fence, and then between the overs, when everyone's cutting to the ad breaks, Pat's having to walk down his end to stand next to Maxie because he literally couldn't walk to the other end of the ground, the pitch?
0: Yeah, I can't really remember exactly, but I remember a lot of laughing.
1: Yeah.
0: A lot of people thinking that surely not. And then once it got tighter and tighter, it was just more like, I think it was, this is actually, we're witnessing the greatest ODI innings of all time. But it was just, boys in that change room in Mumbai, just smacking on the glass, just pumped up. It was just one of those World Cups where so many little events happened. That was one of them, but it was just up and down and emotional roller coaster, and boy, we were cooked by the end of it.
1: And then the final itself, I don't know. I still don't know if there was 100, 110, 120, 125. I just remember it was hot in that cavernous stadium. I don't know. I'm not a betting man. I don't know what the odds were, but India were heavily favoured. It seemed to be Kohli is going to make 100. India's going to win the World Cup final. And that's what the 125,000 people turned up for. In a way, I think it was a shame. It was in the middle of the night here in Australia because a lot of people won't have seen live just how stunning a game of cricket that was and how momentous a performance it was by your cricket team.
0: Yeah, and we... I think the whole thing behind the chat around the wicket doctoring and it was India's World Cup, it was certainly... There was some realness to it.
1: Oh, my word, there was.
0: And the fact that they prepared that wicket and we've gone out there and bowled first... was like, it was gutsy, but we knew, and we also had, there was enough history to suggest that this was the right call for us. There was obviously moments in time in the chat saying bat first, runs on the board, but we, like, I think Paddy stuck to his guns, Ronnie stuck to his guns with what we knew was coming, and we'd taken a lot of confidence from beating India. We've had so many battles against India and ODI cricket over there, and there's been series where we've beaten them 3-2, 2-1. We've lost 1-2. They've always been really tight. So we've won so many games over there. And I'd always... The night before, I was butterflies. I could hardly sleep. I was...
1: Really?
0: Just feeling sick to the guts about it. But I...
1: With nerves and anticipation.
0: Oh, yeah. that night before, I hardly got a wink. Just the pressure of it as well. Like, never being in that position in your life again. You know, like, this could be the last time you play a one-day World Cup. You know, just the night before, jitters. Just, they're all the emotions that you can think of. I'd had a lot of confidence in what we could do. That's for sure.
1: Your 10 overs, 1 for 44.
2: Oh, that could be close. The finger will go up. So Zampa picks up a wicket, even as I say, that spin hadn't.
3: 35% of the times, Adam Zampa, that fellow there, hits the stumps, and he's done it again.
1: There was just a period there where they just could not score a boundary. It was actually amazing to watch because you send them in, you know, Rowett smacks a couple early before that catch, and it's like, okay, well, if Australia can restrict them to 330, 340, they've done pretty well. It was just, I don't know how long that period where Rowell was batting, etc., they just couldn't score a run. It was extraordinary to watch.
0: Yeah, it was graft. It was one of those wickets. It was an absolute graft. Paddy changed the momentum of the game with his spell.
1: Got Virat.
0: But that was the whole thing around the wicket and the slowness of it. It was tough going during the day, and then you saw that little twilight period. Remember how much it was swinging around and how tough it was for the batters in the power play, and then once a little bit of dew hit the ground and hit the wicket, it was, you know, heady, mate. It looked like it was bat on the road, so... Yes.
1: And what's the culmination of a campaign like that in the rooms with your mates afterwards?
4: Yeah.
1: I can see you smiling.
0: Yeah, good. We were talking about it the other day. It's still talking about celebrations. A few of us still get wound up by the fact that we had a T20 series right after in India.
1: Yes.
0: But we made the most of a few days after that.
1: Were the sunglasses that Hedy were wearing famously, were they via you?
0: Yeah. Yeah,
1: well, you need to tell me that story.
0: Bolos. Oh, he's only just given them back to me.
1: Has he?
0: Yeah. So where are those bolos, mate? He goes, oh, yeah, I'll bring them, and there's scratches everywhere. But yeah, that was good time, good memories.
1: Mate, you mentioned, and I don't want to upset you at all, but you mentioned Philip Hughes earlier on and the relationship you had with him. How did that whole period transpire for you?
0: I was playing the game.
1: You were playing in that match. Sorry,
0: yeah,
1: mate.
0: I was in Phillip's team. A lot of close mates in the opposition. See Sean, Maddo.
1: So are you on the...
0: In the away dressing rooms.
1: So are you watching the game live?
0: Yeah. Yeah. It was tough. I think, it's shock, and it's the actual day I don't really remember much of. The days and the weeks that come after it. You lose a good friend, and a lot of your close friends suffer. It's sad. I miss him still. And
1: what do you miss about him?
0: Oh, he's the way he lit up the room. Just the guy. I don't know. Just the way that he made a group gel, and he was always a good. He was a good time. I'd never seen Hughesy feel like he was down in the dumps. He was always bruz, let's have a beer, let's have a good time. He was family orientated. He was always back at his farm. He was, you know, the way that I live now, I kind of look back and think maybe there was something a lot to do with how he lived his life, how I'd have tried to live mine since. That's for sure. But yes, it was hard, mate. And then I think the hardest part about the Hughesy thing was the whole character test afterwards. It was...
1: How do you mean?
0: I think there was a lot of pressure on the players to play Shield cricket not long after, and if you didn't, there was a bit of a mark against your name. I didn't play Shield cricket after. I really found it hard. But some guys, I think, you know, got their arm twisted into doing it. It was the worst thing they possibly... I think South Australia the next week got bowled out for 30 or 40, having bouncers bowled to them. So I think it was disappointing from a higher up point of view that was felt like it was a character test. Just had one of your good mates pass away, and yeah, I think that was probably the most disappointing part of it. But yeah, looking back, it's, you know, a relationship I'll cherish for forever. I think, you know, I've taken a lot from what he's done into my own life, and it was tough. But you know, we had the 10-year anniversary last year. I actually played in the Shield game. So it's kind of a nice way to celebrate. Sean played as well, and obviously he's a young man who has gone through a lot.
1: Yes.
0: His character has been tested, but he's so resilient, and he played that game, and to be there with him for that, it was kind of a moment to also cherish as well. Like, it was something I'd rather be a part of than not. But yeah, we miss him. We all miss him, mate.
1: T20, you've taken more wickets than anyone in Australia in white ball cricket. You've had an unbelievable one-day international career. You've won two World Cups. Test cricket came up revolving around you and I this time a year ago, and I was out in the middle of BBL grounds asking you about it, and you were trying to play Shield cricket. You had an incredible career. Is there still a thought of Test cricket, or are you just so happy with what you've done, as you should be, that's okay. I've represented my country at the highest level.
0: Yeah.
1: And that's me.
0: That's where it's at, mate. Yeah.
1: Yep.
0: Yep.
1: And you're completely sweet with that?
0: Yeah. Yeah, definitely. I would have loved to have played Test cricket, but all the history and all the statistics suggest that leg spin, it's not,
1: it's, you know, tough caper.
0: There's not a lot of leg spin. There might not be a place for leg spin in Test cricket,
1: which is a tremendous shame because that is the best part of the game.
0: Yeah,
1: like watching Warnie or Stewie McGill or, you know, these leg spinners over time. That's when you can't turn the telly off.
0: Yeah,
1: because it's either going over the rope to the rope or there's going to be a pole.
0: Yeah, it's like showmanship, isn't it?
1: It
0: like,
1: is.
0: There'll never be anyone like, you know, even we were lucky to have McGill,
1: yeah,
0: let alone have Warne.
1: Yeah.
0: Probably two of the best
1: absolutely
0: leggies ever existed in Test cricket. So we were lucky, and maybe that's where it is. It's the skill of the people, but it's also just the style of cricket that happens in Test cricket now.
1: It's a great shame.
0: But, you know, if you'd said to me when I was a young boy, if I want to play 250 games for my country in white ball cricket or play a couple of test matches, I'm taking the 250.
1: Absolutely.
0: And I've made a life and a career out of it and made good money and I would look after my family because of it. And then there's other goals as well, you know, like the two World Cups, and I've still got a few years left playing for white ball cricket in Australia, so for Australia, I should say. So, I wouldn't change it. Man, the dream was there, but it's gone.
1: In 10 years... This fascinates me. In 10 years, what will Adam Zampa be doing? Let's say you retire from cricket. if you still think you're playing in 10 years, let's say in 15 years' time, like what is your world, do you reckon? I would like to know the answer to this.
0: I don't think I'll be playing at 43.
1: No.
0: I don't think I've got the Imran Tahir here. He's 46 and still going around. But yeah, I think I mentioned it to you earlier, you know, the property and, you know, family, and that's... I would like to get myself into a position now where I've worked so hard that my wife can kind of do what she wants. She's got that freedom later, and I'd love to be able to earn enough money off the property to be a father and work the property. And it seems very simple. But
1: for a man that spends his life in hotel rooms, I can completely understand that.
0: Yeah, I kind of know that I want to spend my days in the swimming in the creek and growing my food and living a pretty easy, simple life, mate. I don't know if I'm cut out for the travel and...
1: Well, what about a bit of...
0: Forever.
1: Fox cricket commentary? I think... I've never suggested this to you. I think you would be a hit. I think the people would come for what you have to say, and I would love it. And the boss said to you, all right, we need to wear a suit and tie today. And I used to look at Warnie and he'd say... Right, H, we're not going to wear a tie today and see what happens. I think you'd be the new leg spinner to do that for us.
0: Maybe. When I was younger, I was like, when cricket's done, I don't want to have anything to do with it. But I think naturally it's the thing that you've done forever and you love it, and it's the thing you know. So if there was mentoring young spinners or talking about cricket somewhere, maybe. But I think core amount of my time will be...
1: sitting in the creek.
0: Doing nothing and... enjoying that, mate.
1: Zamps, you've had tremendous success in your chosen field, and you know the weight of this question now. We always finish this way because you've got a little fella, and if that's your choice, I hope you have many more racing around the property with you. For those, I always try and choose a different example. For those that want to be a curator here and the best curator in world cricket at the Allan Border Field, or those that want to be an architect designing the Stuart Law stand behind us, what advice would you give to the youngsters out there that are hoping to achieve success in their field? Not necessarily in sport, but just in their life.
0: I don't know. I don't know if there's exact advice, but, like, I think there's an element of, like, being successful. So I've always been driven behind the fact that I actually don't think I'm as... skillful. So like my trade and my dream is to be a leg spinner and to be the best leg spinner, but I've always thought that I'm the least skillful out of the lot. I look around the world and at what I do and I see others and I go, they can do things that I can't, but what can I do to make sure that what I'm doing gets me as close to, and if not, elevates me to be better? So it's definitely thinking outside the box. It's like clear goals, it's preparation, and it's I sound also really cliche, but there's desire. There's that burn still now, to be the best possible version of Adam Zampa. Not trying to be Rashid Khan, but yeah, I've always just been driven by feeling like maybe there's more. I don't really know how to put it into one.
1: That's a good
0: one line or one word, but I've always felt like there's more to get out of myself. It's hard, mate. Could have said something easy, like just have fun and enjoy it. But
1: no, I like
0: sometimes
1: it,
0: it's not that enjoyable.
1: I like it. Hey, Zamps, I appreciate you joining me on the Howie Games. I love watching you play cricket, but more importantly, I love the way you roll. It's a pleasure to have a chat with you.
0: Thanks,
1: and
0: Howie.
1: Good luck this summer.
0: Cheers, mate.
1: Well done.
0: Thanks for having me, mate. Ta. Good on you.
1: Zamps, what a dude. What an absolute dude. Just a very cool cat. Thanks to Adam for fully embracing the show and the lawn mowing. May his wickets column and young family continue to grow. Until next week with Jockey and a man of so many other talents, Robbie Dolan. Peace and love.
4: And we can do it if we try, try, try.

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1: Hey, Chris Beery with you. Welcome to The Briefing. It's been just over a week since a catastrophic flash flood tore through the Nepal-Tibet border. It started high in the Himalayas when a massive section of a glacier collapsed and sent a wall of water, mud, ice, and debris surging down the mountains. It funneled through narrow valleys and river systems and swept through villages and towns, burying entire homes, ripping out roads and bridges, and wiping the border crossing between Nepal and the Chinese-controlled region clean off the map. More than 1,000 people are now confirmed dead, with thousands more still missing, dozens of Australians among them. And while Nepal has been relatively transparent about its dead and missing, the same can't be said for China, which has released only limited official figures. Also, the footage that's gone viral right around the globe has all but vanished there, as the Chinese government keeps a tight grip on the story of its own disaster. To talk us through the censorship, what China is and isn't showing the world, and why we're watching a natural disaster become political is the ABC's China correspondent, Alison Horn. She's based in Beijing and she joins me now. Alison, welcome to The Briefing. I mentioned in the intro that the Chinese government's keeping a tight grip on information coming out of Tibet about this flood. Can you talk us through what that actually looks like? What's missing from the coverage and social feeds in the country right now?
2: Yeah, so I first noticed it a couple of hours after this disaster struck, where this vision that everybody across the world has probably seen now of the moment the Jurong port, which is on the Tibet side, and the border crossing area was completely wiped out by the landslide. It is some of the most horrific vision that we've seen from this disaster. And within a few hours, it started getting scrubbed off the internet here in China. What kind of remains now are screenshots. And that is just one example of how China is controlling the information that's coming out about this disaster. Now, that's not to say that China's state media, which is the only media here in China, apart from foreign media like myself, that's not to say that China's state media isn't covering this disaster. They are covering it. It is a very high point of conversation, a very open topic on social media. A lot of people are talking about it. But the images that we're seeing by state media are really centered on the party's response, the government's response. So you're seeing things like pictures of rescuers rushing to the site, sifting through mud, climbing up mountains to get to the rescue area. The information that we're getting from China as well, it's really hard to determine whether or not we're getting the full picture. At the moment, I think the number of missing is around 550 or so, and 16 deaths have been recorded so far. But it took a lot of time for us to be able to get any information about who has been involved, and we still really don't have a lot of details around that. For example, we found out in a couple of days that there were 260 foreigners that were among the 550 or so that are reported missing on the Chinese side, but they wouldn't provide us with a breakdown of who those foreigners were until many days later. And it was only many days later that we then learned that there were several Australians among that group. If you compare that to somewhere like Nepal on the other side of this disaster, immediately on the first day that this happened, they had released any figures that they knew of, even if they weren't complete, any figures that they knew of, any nationalities that they knew of. And so we were getting a really clear picture very quickly of the situation on the ground there in Nepal. One thing that I've really noticed, though, that's missing in the coverage from state media here is the real people involved. we are not seeing real Tibetans. We are not hearing their experiences. And it's a really big problem because it means that we don't get to hear from those people who are most severely impacted. The only kind of interviews that I have seen on state media with Tibetans are with people who have been evacuated out of the disaster zone. And the one question and answer that was shown on state media was, how's China been treating you? And the response from these Tibetans, China's treating us really well. We're getting three meals a day. There's nothing about the horrors that they've gone through, their families who might be missing or dead, their villages that might be destroyed. We just don't know that information. We're not getting the full picture.
1: Why do you think that is?
2: I mean, Tibet's a really sensitive area. It's been under China's control since the 1950s. And there are people within Tibet and outside of Tibet that still want Tibet to be independent of Chinese control. And that's a really sensitive point for the government here in China. And so there has been what I would say an attempt to make sure that there is no discontent within Tibet or within broader China. Previously within Tibet, we have seen uprisings and protests, which the Chinese government has shut down sometimes by force to try to what they would say is restore stability there, keep things without any, you know, public displays of discontent. I think it was pretty telling that after this disaster happened, there was directions that were given out to officials within Tibet, Chinese officials in Tibet. And the key line instructed them to make every effort to maintain social order and ensure stability and public confidence in the disaster areas. Those who perform well would be rewarded and those who do badly would be held accountable. So that kind of sums up some of the internal thinking of the CCP and why they believe that they want to kind of show this effort that China is making an all-out attempt to find any survivors, which they are. To their credit, they are. They've launched a massive search and rescue effort and they're doing incredibly hard work. But it's also the reason that we're not seeing the voices of people in Tibet and we're not hearing from people in Tibet because China doesn't want them saying something that might paint China in a bad light or giving them the opportunity to question China's rule and China's hold over Tibet.
1: You've noted in your coverage that China has this history of being slow to release death toll numbers, but there are some geographical challenges too that are making it difficult for China to quantify the dead or the missing, right?
2: Yeah. So in Nepal, when the glacier collapsed and fell down, the first place the impact was felt was at the Jurong Port area, that border crossing area between Tibet and Nepal. And it was more of a landslide that kind of wiped out that area. And then the water went downwards on stream into Nepal from there. So there are some differences in the scenarios between Tibet and Nepal. You've got in Nepal hundreds and hundreds, nearly a thousand bodies that have been washed up in the water there in Nepal. So it has been a situation where authorities there are able to find these bodies. In China, in Tibet, because it was a landslide that kind of hit that area more, that area is now covered and caked in sometimes meters of mud. So it may be the case that people who are missing there are actually buried under meters and meters of mud, which is potentially one reason why the death toll figures are so disproportionately different between Nepal and Tibet, because authorities simply may have just not been able to find those bodies yet in Tibet. I will say, though, that China does have a history of not releasing death toll figures, accurate death toll figures, until significantly after an event. And I think one of the really hard things as well about trying to get an accurate picture is we can't, as foreign journalists, get on the ground there. I'll note, Chris, that Media Watch did something on this earlier this week, and they got a response from the Canberra embassy in Australia saying the Chinese side has never refused any media outlet's request to visit Tibet to cover the mudslide at the port. That's a complete lie. I can name you dozens of foreign journalists here who have applied, including myself, multiple times since the mudslide happened, to be given access to the ground, to be able to go there. And we've all been told a consistent no. And it's just one more way that we can't go there to be able to talk to Tibetans about what they might have experienced, to hear about their loved ones, to put faces to this disaster, to remind people that there are Tibetans that are suffering in this as well.
1: We've got an understanding of how the government is communicating with media, is presenting the story to the public facing role of all of this. But what about internally? Does the Chinese government and the Australian government have a strong enough relationship where there is that transparency? Is DFAT being notified when an Australian is showing up on the Tibetan side, or when there are fears of an Australian? Is there that dialogue, or is it the same sort of cagey communication that they're outwardly displaying to the public too?
2: It's a little bit difficult because both sides are saying they are communicating and sharing information. But for example, during the week when Australia reported that it had found one of those people on the missing list in Tibet, I contacted China authorities and they kind of were like, what? We don't really know anything about this. So we don't really know how far the communication is going. And likewise, when we're hearing things from China, sometimes Australia doesn't really know what's going on as well. I wouldn't say that that's necessarily an unusual scenario. The diplomatic dance that countries around the world kind of have to navigate with China, that's nothing new. I think what I bring it back to, though, is the families of people who are missing, and what we're hearing from families that they're really struggling to know exactly where their loved ones were. Were they on the Nepali side? Were they on the China side at the moment? And some of them are suggesting to us they just don't actually know, or that it took a really long time for authorities to be able to give them that information. And that is information that China would have had straight away because it keeps vigorous records. It's a very strict record keeping and notating country. So if people had passed through that border crossing onto the Tibet side, China would know, and it would have known immediately.
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1: Hey, Chris Beery with you. Welcome to The Briefing. Last week, a 30-minute conversation dropped on a podcast, and it might sound pretty familiar because it's the kind of chat playing out at dinner tables, in pubs, and around offices right across the country. There were three blokes a part of it. Politically, one leans to the left, one sits in the middle, and the third has been accused of drifting to the right. At times, it got heated. There were accusations of bias. People were told to go and do their research, but underneath all the shouting, it kept circling back to one thing. Trust. Who do we trust to talk politics and whose opinions actually deserve a platform?
16: Mate, no one has to trust me. They don't have to trust me. I'm not there saying you have to trust me. I'm saying this is what I think.
17: Well,
16: that's a democracy.
17: Well, I'd love
16: people
17: you.
16: Trying to shut that down is not a democracy. People trying to shut down people
17: and
16: having
17: I'm not trying to shut you down. I want more people
16: good.
17: To be interested.
16: Good.
17: And that's why in 2019, when I ran as an independent vulnerable,
16: I remember thinking, why would he be running?
1: And for all the friction, they did find some common ground. And they found common ground in the idea that there's a real absence of truth in Australian politics and it's not getting better. That conversation was between two former Triple J presenters, now listener hosts, Alex Dyson and Matt O'Kine. And the man on the other side of the mic was comedian and recently self-described political agitator, Dave Hughes. Now, while it's fair to say all three have plenty to say about politics, only one of them has actually run for office, and that's Alex Dyson. He's run three times, unsuccessfully, as an independent for a federal seat in southwest Victoria. So he's got first-hand experience trying to break into the very system Hughesy's only started shouting at. He joins me now to unpack that very spicy chat with the comedian, Alex Dyson. Welcome back to The Briefing. Before we get into what you guys covered in the chat, Hughesy's really ramped up his political commentary since the budget. He's been blatant about wanting to get Labor booted from government, federally and in Victoria. But he's a comedian who only admits he only just started paying attention to politics. I know people have their views on platforming and love to tell us who we should and shouldn't have on our shows, but can you talk us through why you guys decided to have him on in the first place?
17: I had the very similar thing as like, we had a conversation before we got Dave Hughes on. I was like, oh, should we get some other people doing some wonderful things who have been working hard on various areas and some big problems that are facing society that could be even more, you know, troublesome to communities than permanent residents using a 5% home deposits scheme, being taxpayers, but maybe having different, like those kind of things. Like, is there other areas we can do? But I think two things. One is the platforming that I have seen on various podcast interviews that I've done. There wasn't a lot of pushback in a lot of these other interviews, so I thought it was worth having a conversation with these things and not even challenging in a way of this is false, this is misinformation, this is this, but rather a way of like, I'm not here to disagree with you, but I'm here to ask, have you considered these other points? And so that's what I was attempting to do in the discussion. And I had a personal connection because I was quite disappointed. I think I used the word in the podcast, a slap in the face, because having run as a federal candidate to change politics for the better in my eyes, you know, to try and have more honesty in politics in Dave's hometown. We share the hometown of Warrnambool. I had thousands of placards with my face up around, around Southwest Victoria over three elections. And when I caught up with Hughesy the first time, he said, oh, did you? I didn't know that was going on. I thought it'd be interesting to get Dave in because there's an opportunity there. You know, he's very passionate. And there's no right or wrong time to jump on board making positive political change. I think more people need to be like Hughesy and take an interest in politics and like look into these kind of things. Where I thought he was going wrong was his skepticism wasn't distributed as evenly as I thought it could have been, like 100% give the government hell. But the last thing you want is to go to a different government who will do the same thing. And that's what Australia's been lurching through for, you know, decades now, of people saying they will be better and they are not better.
1: Well, there was a solid part of the chat where you guys did push back on some of his political hot takes. One got pretty heated around his claims that the government can now double their take on our super after the changes to capital gains tax.
18: You said capital gains tax affects every working Australian.
16: Yes.
18: It affects their supers because super is an investment. Okay, one, it doesn't affect your super. It remains unaffected.
16: Have you seen Article Day?
18: Well, no, go on.
16: $500 million change affected by super. You need to research more, Matt. It is affecting everyone's super. You need to look at this because you are part of the problem here, mate. I tell you, your unawareness is not helping Australia.
1: But I want to narrow in on your question about why people should trust him. He said he's not telling anyone to trust him, but silencing him would effectively be undemocratic. What did you make of that?
17: You don't want to silence people for sure, but that's where the difference between interviewing and platforming, you know, I was in the comments section of a Carl Stefanovic podcast and he was copying it because he had someone on. It was one of the politicians who was saying all these things. And I think a lot of them were untrue or completely selective. And there's a wider truth that was deliberately mishandled. And Carl or whoever was running Carl's social media account says, hey, mate, I'm just interviewing. You make up your own mind. It's like, oh, okay, you're not challenging the things of pushback. And so people do, whether when it's unchallenged, it can be devoured as truth. So I think that's pretty transparent that the ways people are trying to make you think, and I think can maybe sum up the difference between interviewing and platforming.
1: Yeah, well, I mean, that's kind of been my big criticism with Carl Stefanovic in that I think he wields a lot of power and influence. He really does, and he has the platform there. It's just what he does with that platform is something that I think we all should be paying attention to, and a great distinction that you just pointed out there. Speaking of Carl Stefanovic, Hughesy's kind of been lumped in the same camp with him over the past couple weeks, months, actually, since the federal budget dropped. So that was in, what, May? Hughesy's being accused online of being someone who's trying to cash in on the right-wing grift. What do you make of that? Do you think that's what's happening here?
17: I don't think he is. I think he's getting positive reinforcement. He's trying to cash in on the fact that people are angry. You know, they're disappointed. They don't have enough money. They're struggling to put food on the table. They're losing jobs. Things are expensive. And they see someone who is passionately sharing how they're feeling, and Hughes is getting positive reinforcement from people. You know, he kept bringing up, like, in the conversation, whether it's people talking in the comments or people giving him a hug in the supermarket saying, thank you, someone is fighting for us. And I think that's a powerful thing.
19: Mm.
17: The problem is, whose supermarket hugs are true, you know? And so if you try and split those hairs, you're not going to get anywhere, because they're both equally valuable. And, you know, as Australians, we should all be dishing out these hugs and trying to see things from other people's perspectives. And that is where the curiosity comes in as to why people are so angry. And if you can get down towards that, we can go, okay, that's a great point. Let's see if that applies to these things. Because when you start brushing, you know, things with a very broad stroke, and then start the hyperbole coming in, and you start pontificating about, well, if he does that, then it must mean this. And then both sides, you know, sides, we're all the same people, but sides that have started forming are accusing you. Well, your positive reinforcement are bots, and your hugs in the supermarket are paid actors. And you're like, well, there's no need to try and think it's a big grift or it's a big thing. It's people have different opinions. And if we can get to the bottom of it, because I think there would be some bad faith actors out there, but a lot of bad faith actors are acting in what they think is good faith. Mindsets are getting played off against each other, and it's being, you know, fueled by a lot of these social algorithms, which encourage content that breaks through people's threshold of shrugging, going, oh, I won't even bother engaging, into, no, this needs to be said. And we as voters, we need to look at, differentiate between the two of those things. Have they got the good policy? Are they heart in the right place, or are their electoral ambitions at the right place? And reward people who I think are willing to tone it down and work with government. Because at the moment, we're rewarding the people who say, well, we're not going to have a country anymore. And it's like, well, we are going to have a country, you know. And so voting for people who go to that level because it lets them win, you go, well, that's their number one priority, is winning.
1: The thing that I take away from that as well is that we have political conversations that are taking place online at the moment that wouldn't necessarily replicate what's happening in the real world. I talk with my co-host all the time about the fact that growing up, I didn't know who my dad voted for, because he said to me, that was a private thing that you don't talk about. And now through the years, I've worn him down. I'm like, come on, tell me, Dad, come on. But this idea of online and real world, what role do you think uninformed, not influencers, but uninformed commentators play in this space? And do you think they're making it worse? I know that's something that you kind of tried to challenge Hughesy on. You know, you brought up political violence, or the possibility of political violence, in his comments. Like, how do you think that all works together?
17: I think it's causing a greater problem than it's solving, really. I'll assume Dave Hughes has the best interests of people at heart. He's not grifted. He's, you know, and he's doing generous things in his own life with what he's been able to build for himself with his comedy career. And so I do believe he's a generous person, but I do think that he is playing into the worst people's base, worst instincts to be really angry all the time. And one of, you know, in my view, that's one of the worst things. And particularly men getting angry, because one, it hurts us. It hurts men. Like, we're angry all the time. It's not a good life to leave, where we're just always angry and angry. And what's going to solve it? Because then eventually you realize, like, well, I've got to solve the anger myself rather than what's going on in the world. And that's bad for the men, and also the women who are at the receiving end of men's violence and men's anger, as well as the men who are on the receiving end of men's violence and men's anger. And I worry that, yeah, if we keep this prioritization of shouting and this prioritization of getting angry, not only are we going to replace it with another politician who will waste our money in a new and exciting way. I've got no doubt whoever is voted in next, it could be anyone across the spectrum, they'll come up with a dud of a policy that wastes a whole lot of money, you know?
1: Yeah. Well, I guess before we let you go, the through line that I found in your chat and kind of where you guys found common ground is that we are kind of stuck in this toxic cycle in Australian politics. Like you've mentioned a few times in this chat, that whenever we re-elect someone else, it's just we're getting the same shit over and over again. Hughesy's point is that the government, regardless of who it is, he says it's Labor at the moment, but the government treats public money like it's not real and they hand inflated contracts to mates. He talks a lot about political donors. He says that we shouldn't really just be focusing on Gina Rinehart and One Nation. We should also be following the money to the majors as well. What is the solution here? I know you're an advocate for truth in politics.
17: Yeah.
1: And I'm an advocate for it too, especially having covered elections. Let me tell you, the amount of times I just wish that the politicians were held accountable and had to tell the truth and there were consequences for bullshitting.
17: Yeah.
1: Like, I've advocated for it for a long time, but how do we actually make that happen?
17: For me, it was running as an independent in my hometown electorate and trying to be the change I wanted to see in politics. And that's normal people running who can speak honestly in the same way Matt and Alex interview Dave Hughes, right? It gets pretty heated, blows up a little bit, you know, and our nice little quirky fun podcast clips that we put up that get 10,000 views, or my parody song yesterday, which got 10,000 views, is now competing with three men shouting at each other with 250,000, you know. And so we're rewarded with that kind of content. It's like, oh, well, if we get a bit of argy-bargy on our podcast, maybe we'll, you know, our podcast will go up. And so we are in a little bit of a catch-22, and this is you listening is in a catch-22, is what do we do? Do Matt and I go, nah, we're not having any of these interviews anymore. We're staying fine and positive in the same way I did in Wannon, right? Try to stay positive. And then our podcast sinks in the ratings just as my electoral hopes diminished in Wannon after on my third attempt, you know, by 3%. It was close, but but didn't get the result we wanted. And now I'm not in Parliament making this capital gains tax legislation better, you know, or any legislation that comes through. At the moment, and rightfully so, people are saying, oh, we need to get rid of the establishment politicians. But currently our number one alternative, the party that just won a by-election, their leader, they entered politics in the same year as Anthony Albanese. They've both been in.
1: Yeah.
17: Pauline and Albo, both been in since 1996.
1: Yeah.
17: They've been politicians. So if we are interested in some fresh blood, you know, I'm not sure either of them are the answer. I think getting along and being larrikins and taking the piss in a kind, lighthearted way is the best thing about Australia. That's why I love it, you know. And so, yeah, I'll keep trying to advocate for that style of politics.
1: Alex, thank you so much for joining us on The Briefing. I know you've got a podcast record to get to. You've got to go get those numbers back on up after your spicy Husey chat. Good luck with the recording. Thank you so much for joining us today.
17: I'll go and work on my rant now. Thank you.
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19: Hey, Sasha Barbagat with you. Welcome to The Briefing. Is the world in the grips of a male fertility crash? Some scientists say yes, definitely, after publishing two pretty major pieces of research that has found that, one, sperm counts have declined by more than 50% in the last 50 years, and two, testosterone levels in men have also been halved in the same time frame. These findings have some experts warning we are in the midst of a so-called spermageddon, with obesity, diabetes, PFAS and pollution all thrown around as possible causes. But not all scientists are in agreement, and some have tried and failed to replicate the results. The issue was raised at a recent conference of Australian and New Zealand reproductive experts, and one of the people there, Dr. Giselle Crawford from IVF Australia, joins me now to talk all things male fertility. Dr. Crawford, welcome to The Briefing. The findings this team have made are pretty startling. Do you think we're walking into a spermageddon?
20: Certainly we have to separate the hype from the reality. Spermageddon certainly makes for really sensational headlines, but calling it, I suppose, an imminent species-ending crisis, I think is a little bit of an exaggeration.
19: Mm.
20: The data does show a genuine decline in both sperm counts and testosterone in recent decades. However, the thing to be aware of with sperm parameters is they're non-linear. So a population drop, for example, from 90 million sperm per mil to 50 million sperm per mil still leaves most men well above the subfertility threshold of 15 million per mil. So I do think the reality is that, yes, we are seeing a reduction, but it's not an imminent species ending crisis that we're facing.
2: Yeah, so I guess could you talk us through a little bit about why medical professionals are kind of split on these findings, or even if it's not specifically on the findings, it's about the reaction to the findings and how they should be interpreted?
20: Certainly with all medical research, we need to think about what factors might be potentially creating inconsistencies or inaccuracies in the findings. And we think about confounders and we think about biases that might be impacting research findings. So just to go through a few of those, there's certainly the obesity confounder. Now, we know that global obesity rates have at least doubled or tripled in that same 50-year window. Adipose or fat tissue converts testosterone to estrogen, and that increases scrotal thermal stress. And so it's really nearly impossible to fully adjust for these metabolic changes historically. And so obesity may be accounting for a substantial drop in the sperm and testosterone levels that we're seeing. There's also methodological differences. So how we counted sperm 40 or 50 years ago from a very manual visual counting process to now commonly an automated computer-assisted system creates baseline measurement inconsistencies across the decade. So it is actually quite hard to compare measurements from 40 or 50 years ago to today. We're also concerned with some of this research data about possible selection and geographic bias. So the earlier data really relied very heavily on small, non-representative samples, such as from Western clinic patients in very specialized clinics, rather than looking at broader, diverse global populations, which I think is really what we should be looking at. And of course, we also see a lot of biological variability. For example, in a single man, his sperm count naturally fluctuates wildly, depending upon if he's had recent illness, a fever, stress, the time from abstinence since the last ejaculation. And so this makes historic cross-sectional comparisons quite difficult to truly knuckle down on.
2: Okay, that's really interesting. I guess then to speak more generally, what does typically impact male fertility? You said their obesity and how being overweight can have an impact. But what else do we know is affecting men's fertility, you know, whether there's impending spermageddon or not?
20: So the things that impact male fertility really break down into internal and environmental factors or external choices. When we think about internal things, there can be structural issues like varicose seals or varicose veins within the scrotum. There might be hormonal imbalances. In terms of environmental factors, both lifestyle and heat have a really huge impact on sperm and sperm quality. So if we talk about lifestyle, for example, high BMI or obesity, smoking, vaping, alcohol use, recreational drugs, chronic sleep deprivation, poor dietary patterns have all been shown to negatively impact sperm. Additionally, sperm production is very sensitive to temperature, and that's why the testicles sit outside the body to stay a couple of degrees cooler than the core body temperature. So things like hot tubs, frequent saunas, or even just working with a hot laptop resting on your lap for hours can impair sperm quality. So sperm is very susceptible to the environment. And yes, there's only so much we can do about our internal factors, but those environmental external factors certainly might be modifiable.
2: Well, I want to talk about some other external factors. Now, things that were cited or have been floated as potentially impacting male fertility are things like climate change, pollution, PFAS, chemicals that are used in our environments that we're being exposed to. Do we have any sort of sense of if these are truly impacting male fertility? And if so, what do we know about that?
20: So I think of these environmental exposures as a potential invisible burden on sperm health. And it's really probably coming from two angles. So on one side, we've got daily chemical exposure in our modern world, things like BPA, microplastics, pesticides in our everyday environment. And

0: sperm development over a lifetime. On the other side, when we think about climate change, this brings real physical heat stress. Because sperm requires a very precise, cooler environment to grow properly within the testicles, persistent heat waves and rising temperature actively push the body's natural cooling mechanisms to their limits.
1: Mm. Well, a man listening to this might kind of go, oh, okay, there are a few things in there that I wasn't aware of, aside from the obvious where it's like, well, you know, drinking and smoking isn't going to have a good impact, doing drugs isn't. Is there anything else a man can do to either rebuild their sperm count or ensure that their sperm is as healthy as it can be, aside from the obvious lifestyle factor changes?
0: Yeah, I think those obvious lifestyle factor changes are probably the most important things. So maintaining healthy body weight, regular exercise, really good nutrition with whole foods, but certainly minimizing environmental exposures where possible, I think is probably not a bad thing. So thinking about how much exposure are we getting on a daily basis to microplastics, to plasticizers, and that might just be making small changes in your day-to-day life, like not heating up your food in plastic containers in the microwave, maybe avoiding the use of takeaway coffee cups, which are often lined with plastic, washing your fruit and veg really well to try and reduce pesticide residue that might be sitting on that. So just some of these regular lifestyle changes might be helpful, but again, we certainly need more research here. And then also thinking about that important aspect of heat. So not having the laptop sitting on the lap, not spending, you know, excessive amount of time in saunas and hot baths, particularly around that time that you're trying to conceive. What we know about sperm is it does replenish itself every 80 or so days. So there is the ability to really try and optimize sperm production if there is a concern.
1: Look, you work for IVF Australia. You're obviously working in a space that is dominated by couples who are either experiencing infertility or need to find alternative ways to conceive. From your own clinical experience, but also, you know, you've been to a massive conference recently, you know, the papers that are being put out in Australia and New Zealand. Are we seeing an increase in cases of male infertility in Australia?
0: We certainly are seeing more couples presenting for fertility assistance. And of those couples presenting, male factor concerns are recognised in nearly half of all of those subfertility cases. And when we say half, that might be the sole cause, or it might be in combination with a female factor that's also been identified. The difficulty is it's hard to know how much we're seeing an increased presentation versus an increased incidence of true fertility concern. So part of the rise of fertility presentation is driven by the fact that we've got reduced stigma around presenting with fertility concern. I like to think that we've got improving education and people are seeking fertility assistance a little bit earlier and greater education out there as well. We've got improved diagnostic awareness. So more people are coming forward to get evaluated. For example, in the populations of patients that I see in the CBD of Sydney, we are seeing people coming forward earlier than what we may have seen in the past. So I do think there's a little bit of concern with increased incidence, but I think it's also about increased presentation of couples coming forward.
1: What's currently being done in the industry around the space of male fertility? Because it's obviously a conversation piece. There is evidence that testosterone levels are falling, whether it's, you know, as dire as some scientists are saying, you know, you've obviously poked some holes in that theory. But what is the industry currently looking at doing to kind of address this and also ensure that male fertility rates continue to be viable into the future?
0: I think number one is we have to improve education. And that is a really big responsibility that we hold as medical professionals, as fertility specialists, particularly when there's a lot of misinformation out there. So I strongly advocate for improved education about the impact of lifestyle on sperm health. And I think that's really critical in addressing any crisis that might be to hand. Within an actual IVF lab or clinic, we do have interventions that are very effective if there is a true male fertility concern. For example, within an IVF lab, we have intracytoplasmic sperm injection, often called ICSI or ICSI for short. And this is where a single healthy sperm cell can be selected from maybe a porous sperm sample and injected directly into an egg. And this can really overcome severe male factor subfertility. It's not fixing the underlying problem, but it can certainly help overcome the issue.

0: We're also seeing advances in AI, as we are in many parts of the world, and its ability to help with advanced sperm selection methods. So the emergence of AI-driven imaging tools to evaluate sperm shape and structure and swimming in real time can help for optimal selection during an IVF treatment cycle. Additionally, I think what's very important is that we're seeing changes in our clinical guidelines. So there's increasing emphasis on early, thorough male fertility evaluations, rather than treating the male partner as an afterthought and thinking of fertility really purely as a female issue.
1: Oh, well, some really interesting points there, Dr. Giselle Crawford. Thanks so much for joining us on The Briefing today.
0: My pleasure. Thanks for having me.
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16: Good morning, I'm Lauren Howarth. Search and rescue teams in Nepal have managed to find two more people alive 10 days after catastrophic flooding on the border with China. They've saved a worker from a blocked tunnel and a woman from her damaged home. At least 36 Australians remain missing. A proposal to punish anyone caught burning the Australian flag. According to News Corp, the opposition wants it to be treated as a serious criminal offence. It's also proposing up to 10 years in jail for people who vandalise war memorials or other historical monuments. Three people have been injured by a man believed to have been armed with an axe. Victoria Police are now trying to find the guy. And more than a third of Aussies want to retire with over $1.25 million in their super. MLC has described that goal as a champagne retirement, while a modest retirement is up to $750,000.
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16: The Storm have wrapped up their season in dramatic fashion, scoring with just seconds left on the clock to beat the Sharks 24-20. Coach Craig Bellamy admits it's been a tough couple of weeks.
18: Seems a bit strange, the last couple of weeks, knowing we're not going to be in the finals. So I'm really happy with the way the boys went about it. We kept training well and kept competing out there.
16: Earlier, the Raiders smashed the Cowboys 50-30.
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20: Today in Townsville, fine with a top of 28. Tonight, down to 15. And tomorrow, fine with a high again of 28. 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

0: We're a long way from finishing Triple M's Almost Acoustic Sunday, so grab a tea, coffee, hair of the dog, whatever, and we'll be back to the music in a moment. 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
17: Morning, I'm Lauren Howard. Anyone caught burning the Australian flag could face punishment under a new opposition proposal. The federal coalition's also pushing for penalties of up to 10 years in jail for people who vandalise war memorials and other historical monuments. Opposition leader Angus Taylor telling News Corp he won't be shy about standing up for the national pride we should feel for our country. Tragedy at one of our most famous beaches. Emergency crews at Bondi Beach have pulled an unresponsive woman from the water. Sadly, she's died at the scene. Police are now investigating. Overseas, two more people have been found alive 10 days after catastrophic flooding along the Nepal-China border. More than 5,000 people remain missing, including 36 Australians. And back home, a new report this Father's Day shows more than half of Aussie dads wish they'd taken more parental leave following the birth of their child.
1: Clean clothes, a warm shower, a conversation. 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
17: The Sharks have let another win slip, going down to the Storm 24-20 at home after conceding a last-second try.
10: We did everything we could to win the game. The only thing that's still missing is the scoreboard.
17: Coach Craig Fitzgibbon there. Earlier, the Raiders hammered the finals-bound Cowboys 50-30 in Townsville, and the Warriors snatched a 31-30 win over Manly. Today, the Dragons host the Eels before the Tigers take on the Panthers.
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20: Today in Townsville, fine with a top of 28. Tonight, down to 15. And tomorrow, fine with a high again of 28. 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
21: 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This is Triple M's Almost Acoustic Sunday.

He came in on a Sunday, every muscle aching, walking in slow motion, like he'd just been hit. Did they have a future? Would he know his children? Could he make a picture and get them all to fit? He was shaking in his seat, riding through the streets in a silver top. To her, shaking in his seat, riding through the streets in a silver top. Taxi

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0: Take this commercial break to consider signing up to AA after last night's bender, and we'll be back with a little more AA of our own after this. 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
12: Hey there, I'm Lauren Howarth. Burning the Australian flag and vandalising war memorials could soon carry heavier criminal charges. The Federal Coalition wants the acts to be treated as serious crimes, with jail terms of up to 10 years. Under the proposal, January 26 would also be enshrined in Commonwealth law as Australia's National Day. A man and a woman have been found alive in separate operations 10 days after catastrophic flooding hit the Nepal-Tibet region. More than 5,000 people remain missing, including dozens of Australians. A Sydney-bound Qantas flight has been forced to divert due to a suspected engine issue shortly after takeoff from New Zealand. Flames appeared to be shooting out from the engine yesterday arvo. And this Father's Day, a new report has found over half of Aussie dads regret not taking enough parental leave after the birth of their child.
3: Research shows that regularly eating ultra-processed foods can increase your risk of developing type 2 diabetes by 53%. Search Diabetes Australia for more about the nation's fastest-growing chronic condition.
12: Melbourne has scored a last-second try to snatch a 24-20 win over the Sharks. It means Cronulla will finish fifth to host the Cowboys in an elimination final. While a nervous wait for North Queensland, after Reuben Cotter was sin-binned and placed on report for a high shot in their 50-30 loss to the Raiders.
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15: Today in Townsville, fine with a top of 28. Tonight, down to 15. And tomorrow, fine with a high again of 28. And your music sorted with a curated playlist for every mood. 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
3: Nah, what's the fastest train in the world? Quick fire.
1: That Japanese one.
2: The Shinkansen is what it's called.
3: There we go.
1: Holy dooly.
3: Fun facts.
1: You should play You vs. Lou.
3: Oh, yeah.
2: 1 point to me.
1: Anyway, it's all coming up. It's going to be a lot of fun.

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1: Ladies and gentlemen, this is Can I Get Your Number?
0: Oh, it's a very simple number guessing game.
2: Well, it's not simple.
3: Well, Lulu.
2: Last time I confused myself, I'm still confused.
3: Yeah, that's correct.
2: What did I ask?
3: How many kilometres, is it more kilometres away from home than here?
2: Oh, that's even hearing it, confusing question. I'm still confused.
3: I don't know. I'm going to write my number down right now.
2: Oh, yeah, forgot we've got to do that.
0: So you're picking a number from 1 to 50, right?
3: That's right.
0: Any number.
2: Yeah. It's really hard. So we write it, yeah. Yeah, we write a number and then we ask each other questions to try and guess the number.
3: Now,
2: it sounds easy, it's not.
3: LP's made a good point. I think we remove the age-related questions because it then...
2: No!
3: Well, it's sort of just
0: really
3: makes
0: doing
3: it
0: anyway.
3: Easy.
2: But I've got one that I want to use.
3: I know, but then you could be like, is he aged above... if you're aged above 30, this number aged above 30? Yes. Is it aged below 40? Yes.
2: Okay,
3: and,
2: I think
3: you know
2: I can
3: I mean?
2: Still do the one I want to do.
3: Well, I'm doing sounds it like you're going to do it anyway.
0: Maybe Lou gets to do what she wants.
2: The judge doesn't.
3: Well, yeah, her first question is, tell me what number you wrote down.
2: Guys, just goes.
0: Okay.
2: 77.
0: Yeah. Who's going to be the detective first?
3: So it's between 1 and 50. Have you written your number down, Lou?
2: Yeah, I have.
3: Okay, I've written mine down as well. I'll ask questions first.
2: Okay.
0: Right. Begin.
3: Would you spend this many dollars on lunch for yourself?
2: Yes.
3: Would it get you something good, this amount of money?
2: Yes.
3: So you'll spend enough that it'll be a decent, good lunch?
2: Well, that's subjective.
3: Ask the question, answer it.
2: I'm going to say no.
3: Okay, interesting. So we're in the lower tier of things, I think.
2: Well, it depends on how much of a spender I am.
3: What number did you write down?
2: I don't, because I nearly said it.
3: Could you smash this many Tim Tams?
2: Yeah, it'd be a push, but I could do it because I've got a sweet tooth.
3: Okay.
2: Yeah, let's give answers a bit more.
3: Could you, is, would you drink this many drinks in a night out?
2: Yeah.
3: Oh, God. Could you finish this many slices of pizza?
2: No.
0: Time's up. What's the number?
2: Anything in that
0: bag? Anything? You're going to say anything, Chachi?
3: 32.
2: 15.
0: Oh, wow.
3: I was going to say 16.
2: Yeah.
3: But I...
2: Do you not...
3: I panicked. I'm like, no, I double it.
2: Do you not black out and forget what you asked? That's what I do, and then I come
3: You know what ruined me? The drinking question, I've shot myself in the foot because I changed it because I was like... You think you're a bit of a man rooter? You know what I mean? I was like, oh, yeah, you did that.
0: Okay, so Judge's score is 17.
3: 16.
0: No, 32, and it was, wait, what was it? Was 15.
3: 16, oh.
2: What?
0: Lou's number was 15.
2: Stop.
3: Oh, that's right. Stop. Sorry. Yep, that's correct. 17.
0: And we're going for a smaller score.
3: Smaller
0: so less
3: score
0: than 17 will win Lou the game.
3: That's correct. All right, Lulu.
0: Take it away, Lulu.
2: Have you celebrated this birthday?
3: That's an age question. I won't answer it.
2: Oh.
3: Sorry, keep going.
2: Is this more than the number of countries you've visited?
3: Yes. No. What?
2: Oh, see?
3: What?
2: That's what I mean.
0: Is your number more than the number of countries you've visited?
3: No, it's not.
2: Well, now I don't... Is this enough money to ruin your day if you lost it?
3: No.
2: Okay. Would you spend this much on a haircut?
3: No. Oh, like, yeah.
2: Well, what?
3: Well, it would be a cheap haircut, put it that way.
2: Okay. Have you been to this many concerts in your life?
3: Yes.
2: Could you do this many burpees?
3: Yes.
2: Could you plank for this many minutes?
3: Yeah.
2: 9.
3: 1.
0: Well, Lou still wins.
2: Yeah!
0: Lou still wins.
2: Best game ever.
4: Triple M's Lou and Judge. The

0: for your weekend on Triple M. You got Lou, you got Jarch.
1: New research is shocking the internet.
2: Is it?
1: Mm-hmm. So there's an underwear brand called Tommy John.
2: Hey.
1: And they conducted research on 1,000 individuals. So quite a large number of individuals. 1 in 5 men admitted they wear the same underwear for a full week straight. They also found men are 2.5 times more likely than women to do this.
2: What do they bloody survey my mates, do they?
1: Probably.
2: I don't have 1,000 friends.
1: No, I was just meaning that your mates would definitely flip the undies. 100% they would.
2: 100%.
1: It also found 45% of people have worn the same pair for 2 days or longer.
2: Mm.
1: People online are calling it disgusting and unhygienic. Doctors also warn it can lead to infections, rashes and odour.
2: Oh, like 2 days, come on. Get over yourself.
1: I reckon...
2: if you're wearing undies for 2 days and it causes a rash, then you've got serious issues. I think that's fine, mate.
1: Okay, yeah, but I think a week...
2: a week is so punchy.
1: Like, you're rotating them. Like, you're flipping them in and out, I reckon, if you're doing a week.
2: You would have to.
1: Flipping
2: a week,
1: inside out.
2: But a week is rank.
1: It's foul.
2: Same undies for a week, but then it just depends on your situation. Where are you? Are you camping?
1: No, you not have undies? I'm talking right now. It's Monday.
2: Yeah.
1: You're coming to work, you're coming to the radio studio, and you're flipping your undies.
2: Louise, I wouldn't dream of that.
1: Good.
2: I'm an everyday man.
1: Good.
2: Every single day, it's a new pair of undies.
1: But there are times you've gone three.
2: But only times of need or necessity.
1: Like camping.
2: Yeah, or if, you know, I believe that maybe when we're on our tour, I might have had to double up a couple of times.
1: Ugh, sweaty on stage too.
0: But you're getting sweaty anyway.
2: Yeah. We were on a couch, mate. It wasn't like we were doing a bloody aerobics on stage to
1: your 2,000 pit people. Test is different.
2: Yeah, the pits were sweaty because of anxiety.
1: Oh, I know what was happening down below then.
2: Oh, shivers. Well, I hope not.
1: Yeah.
2: Because that'll shock you. Yeah. Coming up next.
1: I think, look, I get it. Desperate times call for desperate measures.
2: Yeah.
1: 2 days you might have to.
2: Have you ever had to wear the same pair of undies?
1: On holiday, yes.
2: So there you go.
1: Yeah.
2: But I'm not
1: doing a whole week. That's foul.
2: I understand that, Dahl, but I reckon just take a bit of that judgment out of your tone.
1: No. Nah.
2: I think
1: grubby
2: so.
1: Grubby guts.
2: I'm a grubby
1: grubs.
2: Guts. You're on holidays and you're bloody doing it. You've got a plethora of undies at your disposal.
1: How? Your
2: shops.
1: Suitcase.
2: Shops. Your little shop.
1: Not where I was staying.
2: You're a shopaholic.
1: Not where I was staying, Jack.
2: Well, you were just staying in the middle of the territory, were you?
1: Pretty much. I was in a beautiful, lush resort in the middle of nowhere. I ended up getting them dry cleaned.
2: Did you, darling?
1: I did.
2: Nailed it.
1: But it got us thinking, 13353, grossest thing your partner does.
2: Yeah.
1: Like, come on. We know that my partner, Lockie, is big on farts.
2: He's a big farter. Mm. I chew my nails. I tell you what that Steph doesn't like and you don't like is the gum on my boots.
1: Yeah, that's foul. You put gum on your boots and then you grab it and eat it.
2: Well, no, I did that to show off to you, but just if I'm walking around and I can't see a bin and I've got chewy, I'll just put the gum in between the heel and the bottom of my boot.
1: But then you forget it's there.
2: Correct. Who cares? It's the bottom of the shoe.
1: Still yuck. Also, you do those logies?
2: Yeah, but I've always done that. That's just getting stuff out. That's spitting. Or Bushman's blow. Steph hates the Bushy's blow.
1: That's what I mean, the snot.
2: Yeah, people call it a snot rocket. It's a Bushy's blow. It's just where you push one nostril and you just blow out the snot. Mm. Steph, actually, we had a fawn stink about that.
1: Yeah.
2: She was like, if you ever do that in front of me again, I'm like, I think you're dating the wrong bloke.
1: You came out of the womb doing that.
2: Yeah, correct.
1: Good agent Alan Marlowe.
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0: Lou and Judge keeping you company for your weekend on Triple M. We want to know the grossest thing that your partner does.
1: I reckon there's going to be some little grubby guts out there.
2: Why come?
1: I just, like, you, the things you do, the things that Wumps does.
2: You know, I think you're a little grubby guts at times too. Grubby guts.
1: Like what?
2: Like, I don't know, when you're walking around, it just, when you're walking around on a Sunday and you're a little bit, I just think you're a bit grubby. It feels like your vanity in your bathroom be covered in shit.
1: Yeah.
2: And like, I reckon you leave like tissues maybe on a bench and you forget about them.
1: Yeah, and like a half-eaten sandwich.
0: I think in general, guys are like publicly gross and women are secretly little
2: gross.
0: Gremlins. They've got a bit of gremlin in them.
2: That's why every publican you talk to, they reckon that the woman's toilets after a night out is way worse than
1: really?
2: Other ones. Yeah. All most of the publicans, they're like, brother, it's like a nuclear bomb's gone off in there.
1: Also, a lot of makeup getting thrown around as well.
2: That's like, right. You're in there socialising, essentially.
1: Oh, yeah, we love
2: drinking,
1: it. I have more fun in the bathrooms chatting to random girls than I do out at
2: sitting
1: the actual
2: with
1: pub.
2: Me.
1: Yeah, literally. You're like, Lou's been gone for 4 hours and she's made friends in the bathroom.
2: Don't worry, I've got a certain room I like to duck into. Now, gross, grubby gutses.
0: Yes.
1: Caitlin,
2: talk to us.
3: Hello. How are you guys?
2: Good. How are you, Caitlin?
3: I'm great. Thank you.
2: That's the way. What's your grubby little story?
3: So my boyfriend would rather grub things with his feet than his hands.
2: Now, Caitlin, I wanted to say something. I don't know if this is a bloke thing. LP, you might be able to back me, but I like to test how good I am at grabbing stuff with my feet.
0: Yeah,
1: like a wine glass with your big toe.
2: Yeah, or like just picking up stuff off the ground. And I honestly, I feel like a chimp when I do it. Because I'm walking along, if there's something on the ground and I pick it up and I can put it in my hand mid stride.
0: That's huge.
2: I'm like, holy dooly.
1: It's like a fun task for you guys.
2: Yeah, I'm like, this is awesome.
0: It's like, I've still got it.
2: I've still got it. Like, what does he grab?
1: Yeah, I was thinking like leftover food and he's like, nom, nom,
2: oh,
1: nom.
2: Well, that's bad.
3: Oh, no, not that bad. Anything and everything. Like, he's picked up his phone with it.
2: Yeah, this is just us
1: kind
2: testing.
1: Of a skill.
2: Just testing.
1: Like, it's heavy as well, your phone getting in between the two
2: sides. That's right.
0: Could save your life one day.
2: He's just...
3: He can pinch people with them.
2: Oh, that's good. Oh. That is good. Because a toe pinch can hurt. I've just got an image of you sitting watching a movie like Harry Potter on a Sunday. And he like picks up a lighter with his left foot and a cigarette and he's smoking with his right foot.
1: Lifting it up.
2: Like it's nothing. Okay,
1: thanks,
2: thank you.
1: Caitlin.
2: Chloe, what grubby thing does your partner do?
4: Hi guys, I love the potty.
2: Thank you.
1: Thanks, Chloe.
2: Appreciate you.
4: Love you so much. Anyways, my partner is a huge grubby gut.
2: Yeah.
4: We'll just be like sitting on the lounge, sitting in bed, wherever, and he just scratches down there.
1: Why do they do this?
2: Chloe.
4: Sniffs it every time and tries to make me sniff it.
2: Okay.
0: Oh,
2: see,
1: the sniffing.
2: Yeah, you've added a couple of extra hurdles to the 100-meter race. I will happily sit there with my hand down my pants just cupping.
1: Is it a comfort thing? Like it's warm?
2: Yeah, it's just nice. And I'll just cup and, you know, maybe a pinch and roll. I'm not sniffing it, Chloe.
1: But then you've also had your hands down your pants and then you're probably like, well, g'day, Steph's mum's coming over and you shake her hand.
0: That's why we're huggers.
2: And that's why we keep our peenies clean.
1: You've always said that. You go, no.
2: You
1: sorry, Chrissy.
2: Touch these hands, mama. Bring it in.
1: No, yeah.
2: Okay.
1: Philip?
5: Yeah, so my partner is so sneaky on this one. She picks her belly button. So when we're sleeping, she puts it near my nose for me to sniff it.
2: I love her for doing this. That is hilarious.
1: Why do belly buttons smell sometimes?
2: Mine doesn't.
5: Have you tried?
2: You're literally a grubby guts. Your guts are grubby. You got a stinky little belly button, don't you?
1: Cut that.
2: Philip, does she pull out the bum fluff from her...
1: bum fluff?
2: Yeah, from belly button.
5: Bum fluff.
2: You know, you get bum fluff in your belly button.
1: Oh, who's a grubby guts as well?
2: Me.
5: Oh,
2: openly.
5: Not that I noticed. It's in the dark, so I don't know. It's more so a smell thing.
2: Well, fingers crossed it is the belly button, big fella. thank you, Philip.
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1: No, how are you?
2: I'm really good, thanks, mate.
1: So, Lulu, name the things you've got in your right hand right now.
2: Pink mug with a pure peppermint tea and a ring on my finger.
1: Yeah, okay. Different mug, wasn't it, from yesterday? What mug did you have yesterday?

0: A Winnie the Pooh mug.
1: Right. A Winnie the Pooh mug. We all commented on it. We thought it was pretty cool, didn't we, LP?
2: We thought it was so cool.
1: Where'd you get that at, Winnie the Pooh mug?
0: From the kitchen.
1: Right.
0: And it was in the communal area.
1: Mm.
0: What have you, why?
1: You did say what, so, what didn't you? What? Didn't you say, though, you said, this looks like it's going to be a personal mug. This mug looks too good to be true. Like it's a personal, someone's mug.
0: Well, all the mugs in the communal mug cupboard are this kind of, you know, plain, not very exciting, not very lively.
1: Yeah.
0: I saw this Winnie the Pooh mug.
1: Yeah.
0: And he's got a little head that pops out and I was like, this is cool. Yep. And I was, and then I was like, well, I'm going to take that.
1: Mm. And then we had someone come in here and say basically, oh yeah, I think that is someone's mug. I think that's someone's, but that must have been mixed up off the desk, something like that. And what was your response?
0: I think I was like, well, it's my mug now.
1: I believe so. Wasn't it, LP? It was something along the lines of, well, that don't matter to me, I'm going to chuck this mug.
0: I think you said
1: and you said, I'm going to chuck this mug. Hey, you said, hey, guess where this is going? Mummy's drawer. Mummy owned this now.
0: No, in my defense, Cody suggested that I rinse it each day and keep it at my desk.
1: Mm.
0: Because
1: and you said, bugger that, it's gone in my drawer so they can never take it off me again. You said, Dallin, these were your words, Mummy don't play no shit.
0: You're acting like I'm Gator from other guys.
1: That's right.
0: No, I really liked it.
1: Yeah, so you thought, well, bugger it, I like it, I'm going to keep it. Even though it was very, very suspicious, and we had come to a consensus in here that that's probably someone else's mug. We think maybe it should go back to where so they can find
0: don't
1: it.
0: Don't put it in the drawer, you know?
1: Mm.
0: It's you. And like I.
1: Well, this is the thing.
0: My tea doesn't taste the same.
1: No, well, now you're victim blaming.
0: I wish I'd had my Winnie the Pooh back.
1: Yeah, you do. Well, this is the interesting thing, Dalton. People quite often clean up, you know, the desks, and if there's a dirty mug on a desk, they'll take it and it'll go in the dishwasher and up there, but it's someone else's. I think you were confronted, weren't you? You were confronted about the mug, weren't you?
0: Yes.
1: What happened?
0: Well, the person who owned the mug told me that their friend had got it for them from Queenstown.
1: Right.
0: The kitchen in front of a couple of people.
1: And what was your response?
0: I gave the mug back.
1: Straight away?
0: Yeah.
1: So none of that tough talk about bottom drawer sort of stuff.
0: I was pretty rattled by the mug scenario.
1: Well, you know it's great. Is it up next? We'll make you wait. Well, we've got audio of that interaction.
0: So it's not even her mug. So I can have my mug back. So do I get my mug back?
1: Let's just listen to the audio after this, shall we?
2: Yeah, let's do that next.
1: After that, I think we do that next.
3: Triple M's Lou and Judge.

0: Triple M's Lou and Judge, the weekend edition.
1: Now, we've got a little mug thief.
2: Well, no, Jack. I got the Winnie the Pooh mug from the communal kitchen.
1: Little mug thief, and then you decided you liked it, so you're going to keep it in your little cave. And never let anyone know, and it's your little Winnie the Pooh mug.
2: Well, you guys stitched me up because I got confronted in the kitchen, and I was so rattled by it because I love that mug. Mm. I've become really warm and cozy with my Winnie the Pooh mug.
0: Your Winnie the Pooh mug.
1: Yeah. Your Winnie the Pooh
2: Do
1: mug.
2: Do I get it back, or
1: no,
2: is it technically not mine?
1: It was her mug.
2: Well, not really, Cody.
1: The lady that confronted you.
2: Okay, well, I'm buying a Winnie the Pooh mug after this.
0: That's your right. You can do that.
1: So, yeah, that is your right. You can do that instead of stealing. But
2: that
1: you
2: was
1: did say.
2: So awkward.
1: There was a lot of tough talk with you. Whoops, it's going in my drawer.
2: My mug now.
1: Yeah, my mug now. I'd love to hear the dichotomy between the tough talk and the kitchen talk when confronted about your mug thievery.
0: Let's hear what happened in the kitchen.
3: Hey. How are you?
4: Oh, my God.
3: What?
4: I've been looking for that.
3: I put it in the dishwasher
5: and then it kind of went missing. So I was like, you know what? I'll find it. No, I was like, you can use it.
3: I was like, this is going to be someone's.
5: Would you want me to take it? Oh my gosh.
3: Take it.
5: Thank you. She's working and she moved to Queenstown.
3: Yeah, well, there you go. It's yours.
5: I knew it was too cute. I feel so bad.
3: It was too cute to be true. I knew it.
5: Oh my God, thank you.
1: I was true.
3: Thanks for letting me use it yesterday.
2: You
3: go first.
2: Sorry.
3: You've got a show to run.
2: Thank you.
1: Run.
2: It's too cute to be true.
1: It's too cute, buddy. There was a few great snippets from there. It's too cute to be true. What'd you say?
6: Thanks for letting me use it.
2: I'm so rattled.
1: Coming from pure thievery.
6: Thank you for allowing me just one second
2: yesterday.
6: With this mug.
2: No, that's my mug. Yeah. No, I'm keeping it by my desk. No, there's my mug now.
1: You were standing up in the studio like this with your chin up in the air going, I don't care.
2: My mug now. And then, that's my mug, Lou. Oh, my God, take it back.
1: Madam, you turned into Oliver Twist.
6: Please, madam, have some more. I'll buy you any Winnie the Pooh mug you ever want.
2: Can you buy me a Winnie mug, Jake?
1: Get your own Winnie the Pooh mug, Dowden.
2: Can I buy it on the work card?
1: Yeah. That was a ripper.
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21: Hey there, I'm Lauren Howard. Anyone caught burning the Australian flag could face punishment under a new opposition proposal. The federal coalition's also pushing for penalties of up to 10 years in jail for people who vandalise war memorials and other historical monuments. Opposition leader Angus Taylor telling News Corp he won't be shy about standing up for the national pride we should feel for our country. A spring scorcher has emergency crews in Queensland on alert with total fire bans for some areas, while New South Wales and Victoria are in clean-up mode after a windy Saturday. A woman's body has been pulled from the water at one of the country's most iconic beaches. Police are now investigating the tragedy at Sydney's Bondi Beach. And overseas, two more people have been found alive 10 days after catastrophic flooding along the Nepal-China border. More than 5,000 people remain missing, including 36 Australians.
22: Did you know that diabetes is Australia's fastest growing chronic condition? Over 300 Australians are diagnosed with the condition every day. 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
21: The Storm have wrapped up their season in dramatic fashion, scoring with just seconds left on the clock to beat the Sharks 24-20. Coach Craig Bellamy admits it's been a tough couple of weeks.
23: Seems a bit strange, yeah, the last couple of weeks, knowing we're not going to be in the finals. 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We kept, training well and kept competing out there.
21: And the Raiders have smashed the finals-bound Cowboys 50-30.
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24: Today in Townsville, fine with a top of 28. Tonight, down to 15. And tomorrow, fine with a high again of 28. And your music sorted with a curated playlist for every mood. 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
3: Still the fun rolls on. It's the weekend. Lou's here. Jarge is here. What's not to love about?
4: What's correct. It's also the
5: what's
4: hour of power.
5: Love got to do with it. What's not nice to love about it?
4: Get, what get love about it?
5: No.
4: Nah. Mm-mm. So I've ruined that.
5: Big time.
4: And I've upset you both.
5: A lot. We don't want you back next weekend, actually.
4: Okay.
5: I just can't
4: help but feel that that was unnecessarily hurtful.
6: I can't believe he did that.
4: Yeah,
5: neither can
4: you're
5: I.
4: You're fuming. Jesus, you'd look angry. You look pissed off, too.
5: I am.
6: Well,
5: big time. But hey,
6: have to get
5: still another hour left together.
4: Yeah. It's going to be fun.
6: Let's pretend next that we're not angry with him, Lou.
5: Good idea.
4: Okay. That'd be great.
6: Lou and Judge. Triple M.

0: Triple M's Lou and Judge, weekend edition.
1: Undercover lover. Oh, undercover lover.
2: Ooh, undercover lover.
3: Gets me every time.
1: It does. We love this game.
3: Did I do it last week?
1: You did.
3: Yes.
1: You did.
3: And I got away with it.
1: And to great success.
3: Thank you.
1: Explain to the listeners, Lulu, what we do here.
3: So, undercover lover.
1: Sorry, did I put you on the spot?
3: No, I was just reading the sheet and then I was like, I've got to explain this. It's not on the sheet.
1: Sorry.
3: So, undercover lover is pretty much where we call someone's partner.
1: Yep.
3: And get them to pretend to be a reference for a job or something.
1: Yeah.
3: So, last week was, what was I doing? What was it? No one can remember.
1: I can't remember, but you crushed it. I remember it being you sold it.
3: Mines. And WA.
1: Yeah, that's right.
3: I called the girlfriend and she lied for the boyfriend.
1: That's
3: right. It was really good.
1: That's right. So it's basically when we call your partner and we're saying they've put you down as a reference, we're seeing whether their lover will say, no, he's an idiot, I'm his wife.
3: Yeah.
1: Or they'll go, yeah, I'm Yeah, absolutely. I used to work with him back in the mines in WA.
0: Yeah.
1: It's a bit of a loyalty test.
3: Yeah, it's really fun. I've been loving it so far.
1: Yeah, I love it. Now we've got Shania on the line. Shania, how are you?
4: Hello, I'm good. How are you?
1: Very well,
3: good.
1: Thank you.
3: So we're going to put your partner, Daniel, to the test.
4: Uh-huh.
1: So talk to us a bit. Talk to us a bit about Daniel and what are we doing here today?
4: So we're doing the partner prank thing.
1: Yep.
0: Yes.
4: He's a cement renderer, so he listens to Triple M every day on his radio while he's working.
3: Gotcha.
1: So he's going to know.
4: In his car while he's driving.
1: He's going to know our voices.
3: Mm. That's where
4: why the lady said somebody else was going to do it.
3: Yeah. So we're thinking.
4: He literally would, I reckon.
1: Yeah.
3: So our producer Cody reckons that we might get DigiLocker.
1: We might get
3: digital producer because no one knows his voice.
1: Now, Shania, Daniel's played you versus Lee before.
4: He has, and he beat her.
3: No,
1: did he?
3: I don't like Daniel already.
1: So this is if he isn't a good undercover lover, this is retribution for you.
3: Yeah. So we're going to say that you have been applying for jobs as a high-end cleaner.
1: Yep.
3: And we're going to say
4: I actually did apply for a cleaning job a couple of weeks ago. That's why I chose this.
1: Okay. Perfect. Mate, great.
3: And we're going to say that you used to clean his place and see what he says.
1: And he's aware that you've applied for a job?
4: Yeah, he knows I applied to the cleaning job.
1: This is almost a slam dunk for Digi.
3: Mm.
1: I think we're pretty safe.
4: The only problem would be, I know you've only done it twice?
1: Yes.
4: Yes, so I'm bloody hoping he didn't listen to
1: That's what I was thinking.
3: I reckon it'd be...
4: Because he's pretty switched on.
1: But this is the thing, Shania. I had that thought as well, but then the fact that you've been actively looking for jobs, he can't risk it, like, being the radio show.
3: Yeah, imagine going, you guys.
1: And then... If he does do that, you go, mate, I don't know what you're talking about. I'm here for a reference. You get staunch. Well, thank you. I think this is all the info that we need.
3: Yep.
1: We're going to get Digi to do it. Let's see if you've got an undercover lover, Shania.
3: Oh, I'm excited.
0: Triple M's Lou and Judge. The week.

0: Triple M's Lou and Jarch, weekend edition. Time for this.
1: Undercover lover. Oh, undercover lover.
2: Ooh, undercover lover.
3: We love this game.
2: Third now, time.
3: Yep, that's right. Third time. So basically, we're going to call Shania. Shania's on the line, but hiding. She's hidden.
2: She's hiding.
3: We're going to call her partner, saying she's been applying for cleaning jobs, which she actually has.
2: So it makes it easier.
3: Yeah, and her partner, Daniel. DigiLock, we got you in the studio. How are you, mate?
4: I'm well. Thank you for having me, guys.
3: Good. Thank you for doing this, because he listens to the show. He knows our voice. So you're going to call Daniel. You're going to say, hey, Shania's put you down as a reference for a job. Can I ask you a few questions?
2: See how far we get.
3: Let's see if he backs her.
2: I'm excited.
3: Are you ready, big horse?
4: I'm ready to rumble.
0: Okay.
3: Is everyone here ready?
2: Yep.
0: Shania, are you ready?
3: Are you ready, Shania?
5: Oh, yeah.
0: Okay.
3: All right, done.
2: Let's go.
0: You sit tight. Let's call Daniel.
6: Hi. Oh, hi there. It's just Trevor calling from Cleaning Services. Am I speaking with Daniel?
5: Yeah.
6: G'day, Daniel. Mate, if I caught you at a bad time, I'm just calling in regards to Shania's recent application for a cleaning position with us.
5: Oh, yeah.
6: Has she got you to down as a reference, and she said that she used to clean your house. Is that right?
5: Yeah, correct, yeah.
6: Yeah, awesome, awesome. Mate, I've just got a couple more questions. Hopefully it's not a bad time, but it'll be super quick and easy. Roughly on a scale of 1 to 10, how would you rate Shania's cleaning skills?
5: Nine.
6: A 9?
5: Yeah. Yeah, wasn't really, like, everything was pretty good.
6: Okay, awesome. No, 9's a great number. I think that's fantastic. And she also said in her application as well that she cleaned your house, obviously, like I said, but it was quite a large property, 6 bedrooms, 3 bathrooms. Do you know roughly how long it generally took her to clean the property?
5: I couldn't remember. I was at work and she was coming around while I was at work.
6: Yeah, fair enough. Is there, obviously there was no, like, you know, it might be an obvious question, but some of our clients can be quite picky. There was obviously no, like, stains, like, attention to detail was high. Like, how would you rate Shania overall?
5: Yeah, I'm pretty sure everything was sweet. Like, I'd come home and the house was spotless all the time. It was great. I didn't have time to do it. I got a bunch of kids and working, run a business as well, so... I don't have time for cleaning. I'd rather just pay someone else to do it.
6: Yeah, no, fair enough. Mate, I get it. Fair enough. And this is exactly what we want in the role, obviously. And so, mate, I've just got one more quick question to fire at you. Obviously, you know, with our clients, you know, they've got personal property, sometimes valuable items left in the house. How trustworthy would you say Shania is? Like, if there was expensive items around, you're happy to leave them out, never have any issues with theft or anything like that?
5: Yeah, very. Like, she wasn't fast at all. She just puts out a good vibe.
6: Oh, good. Okay, well, that's exactly what we're looking for at the cleaning service company. And so, I mean, mate, I suppose I've got one more last question from my colleagues. Do you mind if they just chime in quickly and just ask one more question? Is that all right?
5: Yeah, no worries.
6: Yeah, awesome.
3: Very, very good job, mate.
2: Phenomenal job. Some would say you're a very good liar,
3: Daniel. It's Jarch and Lou here, mate. Damn, Daniel, you did a good job. Shania, you're on the line. How did he do?
7: Well, I think he's done bloody all right.
2: It was phenomenal. This is a step
7: I'm
2: up, Daniel.
7: Looking at him out in the yard with my baby sitting on his motorbike on the phone.
8: Lou and Jarch. Lou and Jarch.
2: It was so good.
8: Like, do you remember me?
3: No. Yeah, you beat Lou and you versus Lou.
7: I already told him.
2: No, I don't remember that, Daniel. That one slipped my mind.
3: Yeah.
8: You just had to rock my logo as your logo on Instagram.
3: Oh, that's how was that?
2: Hey, you were really quick on answering those. Like, you were not shocked at all. It was like, okay, right, we're in go mode reference.
3: I also love, Daniel, it was like cleaning skills and you were like, 9 out of 10. I was like, okay.
0: Not willing
3: to give it 10. Room to improve. I like, mate, you did a bloody good job.
2: That was very funny. Yeah,
8: perfect.
2: You're undercover lover.
8: I was like,
7: it was fun to watch how nervous he was.
8: She put Arma down as a reference. I was like, this is a bit dodgy.
3: Yeah.
0: You're an undercover lover. Well done, Dan.
9: Triple M's Lou and Jarch.

0: Lou and Judge for your weekend on Triple M.
1: Hey, you're Italian.
2: I am. Ciao, Bella.
1: And you're 27% Chinese.
0: Correct. I'm also got a bit of Italian in me as well.
1: Oh. How much?
0: Not as much as Chinese, but maybe about like 20. Well, I'm like a quarter. A quarter.
1: Okay.
0: Yeah.
1: So around a bit.
0: So we should probably play some of this.
1: Let's play some of this.
2: I've got to make Franco, Uncle Luigi, Uncle Mario, Nonna proud.
1: It's so pissing you've got an Uncle Mario and an Uncle Luigi.
0: Well, it's amazing.
2: Dead now.
1: Too many mushrooms.
2: Dang.
0: Bowser. Couldn't defeat the Koopa King.
2: Did you say Bowser?
1: Bowser. Not again. Usually the heroes win. Okay. We wanted to test your Italian-ness.
2: Yeah.
1: So I've got a list of things here. Do you know what's considered rude in Italy, Lulu?
2: Okay.
1: So I've got some no's. It's not rude. And some yeses. It is rude.
2: Okay.
1: All right. Let's test you. Is it rude putting cheese on a seafood pasta?
2: Yes.
1: Asking for parmesan on a seafood dish will horrify most Italians. The flavours are considered incompatible and chefs may take genuine offence.
2: Parmesan goes on spag bol.
1: Okay, mama knows.
2: And a few other things.
1: Is it rude to have an espresso while standing up?
2: No. They love it. They go into the coffee shops. It's not, you know, here it's a bit more sort of like a sit-down coffee. Like on the side. You got your espresso, bang, on the side, like off the wood.
1: Yep.
2: Out.
1: Mama is correct again. Is it rude to eat bread without butter?
2: No, because they love dipping it in olive oil and balsamic.
1: Mama is correct again. Is it rude to walking into a shop without saying, buongiorno, buonasera?
2: Yes. I feel like they're pretty...
1: A simple greeting acknowledges the owner and his basic social courtesy. That is correct.
2: Yep.
1: You're doing very well.
2: I know.
1: Is it rude? That's, I've become an Italian. Sorry. Okay. Is it rude to arrive on time?
2: Yes. Oh my. Well, just like I feel like they're always... Okay, on time... No, actually, I take that back. Arriving early would be rude.
1: Right, you're wrong.
2: Oh.
1: Arriving on time is a little rude.
2: Yeah, that's what I mean. They're like,
1: no, you're right. I just want to give it to you because I sort of influenced you there by going, oh.
2: Yeah, do you know what I mean? It's like if you rocked up at 5 to 3 and you meant to be there at 3, the Italians would be like, what are you doing?
1: Well, they're arriving 15 to 20 minutes late to someone's home for dinner is the norm. They said it's a little awkward to arrive on time. Is it rude to have a huge brekkie?
2: Yes. Big lunch, big dinner.
1: The traditional Italian breakfast is often tiny. Coffee, something sweet. Lulu, you're 100% here.
2: I know, this is crazy.
1: Is it rude to eat pizza with your hands?
2: No.
1: No, mama.
2: Mama knows.
1: Is it rude putting your elbows on the table while you eat? She's putting her elbows on to go.
2: No.
1: You're 100% correct. You did not get one wrong. Uncles Mario and Luigi would be proud of you.
2: Oh, yes! I did it!
1: And obviously your father, Franco.
2: Yes.
0: Yeah. but mainly Mario and Luigi.
2: Well, isn't that interesting, like, how you remember things from younger and, like, little holidays away and stuff?
1: Mm.
2: Like, it actually, you know? Sorry, that felt quite deep.
1: No. You're 100% kid. Really proud of you.
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0: Triple M's Lou and Judge for your weekend.
1: I'm cheating. I'm cheating. Cheating. I'm a cheater.
2: Cheater, cheater, pumpkin eater.
0: Yeah, it's a fairly new game still, but we're liking it.
3: We're getting there now. Lulu, I did such a poor job at explaining this last week. Could you please just explain it?
4: Please don't make me. Okay, basically, there it's Cheetah Cheetah Pumpkin Eater. There is a sheet in front of myself and there is a sheet in front of Jarch.
3: Correct.
4: We have two people on the line and they have. I asked Jarch his question. And if he doesn't know it, he grants the sheet of paper that I have.
0: Oh, God, this is worse than me.
4: Oh, you do it.
0: No, you were there. You're there.
4: If you know it, you don't need the piece of paper that I have, which is Jarch's answer, and he has my answer. If you don't...
3: If you do need it, you need to grab the sheet of paper off me and cheat. Yep. And then it's up to the listener, it's up to the callers to discern whether we've cheated and used the paper or whether we just knew the answer to the question.
0: Yes.
3: Now, we've got Mark and Karen on the line. Mark, how are you?
5: Yeah, good guys. Calling in from Wagga Wagga. Play so nice and aimed it twice.
3: Oh, didn't they just? Great spot, Wagga Wagga. I love Wagga. Now, I reckon Lou, Mark, you got to guess Lou. How's that sound?
0: Yeah. Okay.
3: All right.
5: Yeah, sounds good.
3: All right. Okay. Lulu, you ready for your question?
4: Yeah.
3: Explain how New York got the nickname the Big Apple.

0: A few of my friends moved to New York from New Zealand. So you had to get your green visa. And I remember them saying something about it being like a tourism campaign in the 70s. So then it kind of got like a nickname from that. And then it just sort of became like a word. You know, like something comes so small from a nickname?
1: Yeah, yeah, yeah.
0: So it was like, they're like, oh, the Big Apple, everyone's exploring it from a tourism campaign.
1: Like shrimp on a barbie with Paul Hogan.
0: Exactly.
1: Okay.
0: So that's what I know.
1: Righto. Mark, do you reckon she was telling, do you reckon she knew that, or do you reckon she's a cheater pumpkinator?
2: Oh, look, I'm going to give her a rap. I reckon she might have actually known that.
3: Well.
0: Yes!
1: She's a cheater.
3: You're wrong.
0: She was a cheater. Mark, you're a phenomenal actress.
1: You've got to remember, Mark, we are idiots.
0: Yeah.
1: We don't know a lot.
2: Yeah. I know. I just didn't want to call her that on national
1: yeah,
2: radio.
1: No, that's so fair, Mark. Very kind.
0: Notoriously, I don't like the name Mark. Oh, and now it's been
1: there she.
3: Yeah. You should have called her out, Mark.
1: Thanks, Mark.
0: Sorry, Mark.
1: Appreciate you, brother.
0: Okay, Karen.
4: Yo.
0: Hello. Yo, what's up,
4: Yo.
0: Karen?
4: Yo.
0: Okay, I'm going to re-judge the question and we'll see if he knows it or is a cheater, all right?
1: Yep.
4: Righto, let's go.
0: Okay. Why do onions make you cry?

0: Look, I don't know the exact science to this, but what I do know is that onions as a whole, they're not going to make you cry. When you cut into them, they release a sort of a chemical that is an irritant to your eyes, to exposed, I guess, bloody appendages.
1: Mm.
0: And that's why you get teary-eyed and that's why you cry, because it's just a gas that reacts to your eyes.
1: Okay. Karen, what do you reckon?
2: Cheetah, cheetah, pumpkin eater.
3: Yeah.
0: Yeah, that is correct.
4: Yeah, he's a cheater.
0: Karen, because this one, listen, I tried to make it very broad because it's, if I said,
5: oh, when you cut an onion, you break its cells, releasing enzymes that create a sulfur-based chemical.
0: So I tried to sound like an idiot. But giving the basic run out, but you picked me like a snotty nose.
4: Damn it, we're not very good.
0: Okay. Thanks, Karen.
3: Both traders once again.
0: Yeah. Lou and

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3: You're dead right. Now, Lulu, we played a little game there the other day here in the office.
4: TikTok trend.
3: Yeah, that's right. Where I was in studio, couldn't hear a word you guys were saying. You were congregated outside.
4: Mm-hmm.
3: You then agree on a task that I need to perform. I don't know what the task is. So when I walk out, you make, if I'm getting warmer.
4: It's like so the game hot, hot and cold.
3: That's
4: yes.
3: Right.
4: Hot, hot, hot, cold, cold, cold. But with noises.
3: But with noises. So my task was to roll on the floor.
4: Mm-hmm. Which is hard, like getting on the floor is easy for you to go,
3: yeah, it's but then the what roll, do you do?
4: Yeah.
3: Because I thought, you know, I was thinking maybe it's not that, I was thinking it wouldn't be as simple as a roll. So I was thinking, like, would you want me all
4: planking,
3: planking extended, you know, I don't know. Anyway, the roll never came into my mind.
4: No.
3: Because I just thought, wouldn't be a roll.
4: It was roll.
3: Was roll. Now,
4: for context, the trend is usually just the person in the, like, just you.
3: Yep.
4: But because, you know, radio, Lou and Jart, they're like, jump in the shot, Lou. And then
3: right.
4: The video now, has got, yes.
3: The video's gone viral.
4: Yes.
3: And you've been getting torched in the comments.
4: Because I was worried for Jart because it's taking him a while. And fair enough, like, how are you meant to figure that out? So I'm going, I said twice. Well, should we tell him?
2: Yeah, sort of like this.
4: Should we tell him?
5: No,
4: he's so
3: funny. Now, that's hit a raw nerve.
4: Just trying to help out my mate, my best mate.
2: But you can't tell him before he gets it. That's the whole point.
4: The
2: point
4: I know, but I was, it was
3: payoff.
4: Like...
3: It's the payoff.
4: I know, it's the payoff. But in my head, I was like, oh, is he going to be annoyed and, like, this is taking way too long, you know? So I was like...
3: So you're just hurtful. Super hurtful. No. So there was a... There was a Bob the Drag Queen. Yeah, he's got 2 million followers.
4: Oh, amazing. Someone famous is roasting me.
3: Now, the comment, why did the should we tell him lady piss me off? And here are some correspondents.
2: So should we tell him lady?
3: You're now known as the should we tell him lady.
4: Just trying to help out my mate. Nah.
3: Should we tell him? F no, lady. Why would you ruin the game? here's some more. She was literally standing in his way. She's trying to get back to work. She pisses me off too.
4: Oh. Yeah, everyone's agreeing.
3: Then again, she pissed me off too, bro. I think she's just very codependent and couldn't handle seeing him confused.
2: Codependent.
4: I'm like, no, don't let Josh knock
3: you down. Jesus Christ. I'm reading some of these for the first time. Someone's just written, bitch. Look, it's a roll on the ground.
4: It's like, are you that concerned that someone said that?
3: What about this one? Because she wanted it to be about her.
4: No.
3: Guaranteed if they said yes, she would have gone, oh, my God, it's roll on the ground. Ha, ha, ha. Oh, my God, duh. Or something similar.
4: Like, literally from a, what, three-minute video, people have now come up with my whole personality in life.
3: They're dead right. She said, they've said, because your brain works, she's making it all about her. She pissed me off.
4: Let me guess, there's a comment that goes, woman, rolling eyes.
3: Anyway, Lulu, you were just there as me mate trying to help.
4: I was helping out a mate.
3: I got the roll done. Thank you for not telling me. Because the payoff, we earned that. I think what we do next time, we do one with you, and I'll be in the background going, hey, should we tell her?
0: See what happens. Triple M's Lou and Judge, the weekend edition.
1: Lou and Judge. The road trip, the kitchen dance, the Friday knockoffs.
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1: Those songs you forgot you loved.
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1: into your day. Good times and greatest hits all day.
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